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10: Great radio stations all over the place from San Antonio, along with Sam and Polo. It is the Joe PAGS Show. Thanks a lot for stopping by. There's a lot going on, lots to get to. Bottom of the hour, it's going to be Ken Cuccinelli. He's about election integrity. He, in fact, is in charge of an organization that looks out for that. Also, he's a former deputy DHS secretary, which is a big deal when it comes to the job Mark Wayne Mullen is doing, when it comes to this 14th Amendment thing that just happened, when it comes to Zoran Mamdani deciding that he, in fact, is not going to listen to the Supreme Court ruling that says TPS can actually be temporary and can end. Going to talk to him about all that and then some, plus the 14th Amendment ruling, plus the mail-in ballot ruling. Really good stuff with Ken Cuccinelli at the bottom of the hour. I don't know. I mean, Polo, is it worth it? Do you think it's worth it?
11: What's that?
10: To do what this couple did in New York? Does that make any sense?
11: I don't know, but I mean, it's been great for everybody else because I'm seeing tons of people using that image to put their own banner instead of the banner they had on there. So people
10: the
11: using
10: memes
11: it
10: are going crazy.
11: Yeah. Even though it was like people like putting like Spurs flags and,
10: right,
11: you know, you name it. So,
10: well, it's almost like the Sophie Cunningham thing. Did you see the whole pointing thing? That's, yes, a meme everywhere now.
11: Yes.
10: Those who don't know who Sophie Cunningham is, she's a WNBA player. And I guess somebody on the opposing team was giving her a hard time. So she ends up pointing at the person for like 38 seconds. No matter where the person went, she pointed at her. And it just, and like, even the coaches were telling her that she's pointing around the coach. And I mean, it's a meme everywhere now. They've got her as the Statue of Liberty pointing. They've got her doing everything pointing. So, I mean, that's kind of fun in this day and age of the new technology, you know?
11: I mean, it could be worse.
10: But let me ask, it could have been the other finger, right? So let me ask you this. Are we giving these people what they want, though? They didn't do it just to do it. They didn't do it to say, hey, I proposed to your mom 115 floors up. No, no, they did that to get the attention. Are we helping them?
11: I mean, it depends, because I have no idea who they are. I haven't seen their faces. And as far as I could tell, they had their faces covered because they were wearing like...
10: You're about to see their faces.
11: Like a Batman mask and like something else. So...
10: I mean, so in part of this story, it does the right thing and they do like cover their faces. Then later in the story, there's a picture of the couple. Like, okay. It turns out they're a couple of like immigrants from Russia who I guess do this sort of thing. I don't know. Very strange. I'm going to show it to those who are watching. I will read it to you, those who are listening. Shocking NYPD body cam footage shows moment Empire State Building daredevil lovebirds. Lovebirds get busted after climbing the landmark. They climbed the Empire State Building, you know, like King Kong back in the day?
11: Yeah, but they went to the very, very top. Like on, what is that thing called? Like that antenna-looking thing at the very top?
10: An antenna. That's what it is. It's an antenna.
11: Okay.
10: It's literally like WCBS's antenna. Yeah,
11: I saw, I forgot, there's like a name for that thing, though, somewhere.
10: Is there a name for the antenna?
11: Yeah.
10: I don't know. If you figure it out, let me know.
11: Okay.
10: Shocking NYPD body cam. Daniel Cody wrote this. At the New York Post, shocking body cam footage captured the moment two attention-hungry twerps who made it on the Empire State Building's antenna and then got engaged were caught scaling the landmark. The video shows officers reaching the antenna and promptly taking Angela Nicolou, 33, and Ivan Kuznetsov or something, 32, into custody shortly after he popped the question while more than 1,000 feet in the air. Hey, I got eyes on him, an officer could be heard saying in the video. There's a picture of her face covered, and then I guess his face covered. And Polo, you're right, they're wearing a mask of some sort. I don't know what the masks are, because they're covering them. How you doing? You can't be up here, he continued. I'm okay, responded Nicolou, or Nicolou, whatever, who describes herself as a neo-artist exploring identity, fear, and freedom. In other words, she's an idiot. In other words, she's an idiot, doesn't have a job. Let's just put that out there. Police Commissioner Jessica Tisch posted the video on social media Wednesday morning today, writing, a glimpse into our world of our emergency services unit. God bless these officers, she wrote. The fame-seeking pair scaled the Empire State Building's 1,454-foot antenna and flew a cringeworthy banner that reads, when the power of love beats the heart, beats the love of power, the world knows peace. What? When the power of love beats the love of power, the world knows peace. Okay, let's get some English lessons. Maybe in Russia, that's really, really deep. Not so much here. There they are on top of the tower, the antenna.
11: So are they going to get deported?
10: I mean, I don't know if they're here legally or not, but, I mean, you can be. Practicing the fool. After reaching the top of the spire, is that what you meant?
11: Yes. Spire, there you go.
10: It's the freaking antenna. And hovering around 30 minutes, the climbers, who were wearing black streetwear-style clothing, made their way back down to the viewing platform and tied the knot. The lovebirds were... How could you tie the knot? Was there a pastor waiting? I don't know. The lovebirds were taken into custody after they reached the ground. Charges against them are pending, according to the NYPD. Nicolou and Kuznetsov, or whatever, originally from Moscow, Russia, now live in East Orange, New Jersey. Their relationship and extreme climbing hobby are the subject of the 2024 Netflix documentary, Skywalkers, A Love Story, which aired in January at the Sundance Film Festival. This is what it's about. This is it. You can go watch these idiots on some documentary on Netflix. They're probably like, not enough people are watching it. Let me go climb the tower. The spire. Photos from Nicolau's Instagram page show the couple atop some of the world's tallest buildings, including the Bay Bridge in San Francisco and the Merdeka 118-inch, I don't know what that is, the Merdeka, I guess Merdeka 118 in Kuala Lumpur, the world's second largest building. Footage of Wednesday's stunt shows her massive engagement ring and spotless almond nail manicure. Thanks. It is not clear how Nicolau or Kuznetsov, whatever, gained entrance to the 103rd floor of the iconic Manhattan skyscraper. They paid somebody off. They greased the palm. They paid somebody. You don't just get up there. But again, I mean, giving them their names, talking about their thing on Netflix, did I just help them just now, Polo?
11: 100%.
10: Boom. So they owe me then, is what you're saying.
11: I mean, at the very least, you should get an invite.
10: Duh. Well, what are we going to get invited to? They already got married. They got married today.
11: Okay.
10: Like they said, they tied the knot. That means they got married.
11: That can't be right.
10: The story said they tied the knot.
11: Well, they also showed them holding their fingers together, so maybe that's what they meant.
10: I have no idea.
11: How could they do the proposal, come down, not get arrested, and then go get married, and then get arrested?
10: It said they got married there.
11: By who?
10: That's what I just said. Were you not listening?
11: No.
10: Was there a pastor waiting?
11: I hear you, but that's what I'm saying. Like, you don't see any of that up there. So then that means that when that happened, there was still time to go do that. And how stupid is that?
10: After reaching the top of the spire, that's when we got the word spire out there, and hovering around 30 minutes, the climbers who were wearing black streetwear-style clothing made their way down to the viewing platform and tied the knot. You tell me. That means they got married.
11: So then that's bad on the cops. That means that they got down to the platform. Is that like somewhere below that?
10: The Empire State Building, you would go to a viewing area where you could look out of the incredible views of New York City.
11: Yes.
10: Right. So they were where you've been.
11: Okay.
10: And I guess there was somebody who can officiate it waiting for them.
11: Okay. So that's my point. So they did all that stuff, came back down, and got married. So the cops didn't like arrest them.
10: Until they got married.
11: Yeah.
10: I don't know.
11: What I mean? It's just.
10: Somebody got paid. Somebody got paid. Little extra, you know, under the table, no tax money got handed to somebody to let them get up there. You cannot just get up there.
11: Mom Donnie.
10: Thanks, Mom Donnie. That's going to be the new one. Thanks, Mom Donnie. 833-JOE-PAGS, 833-563-7247, joepags.com. Did I just do exactly what they wanted? Maybe. But I don't care. They're idiots. I am calling them out as idiots who took a chance, could have splatted to their death while doing something stupid for publicity, and could have actually harmed somebody else. If the antenna breaks and that goes down, if they fall off and fall on somebody, I mean, it's just dumb. Why would you do that? That's what they do. It's a special thing. No, it's not special. You're an idiot. Go to a church or a synagogue or a temple or something next time, and don't be stupid. And now let's get back to reality. Talking about Russia, this is a bad segue, but the casualty number in the Russia-Ukraine war has just been put out there. Polo, any idea how many people have died in that war since 22?
11: 2 million.
10: And Polo nailed it. It's actually 2 million. Really? You just guessed 2 million?
11: Wow. Okay.
10: Are you serious?
11: Yeah.
10: That's the number.
11: No AI over here. Ukraine.
10: I mean, there you go. You don't have to go to ChatGPT or anything?
11: I didn't grok it. I didn't.
10: Wow. Whatever,
11: Gemini or...
10: Troop casualties in Ukraine war top 2 million. I guess not dead, killed or wounded. Again, 2 million. That's unbelievable, and nobody's doing anything to stop this war. President says he wants it to stop. I believe him. But nobody's doing anything to stop the killing. 2 million people dead or injured? Russia has borne the heavier toll with 1.4 million troops killed or wounded since it invaded February 2022. But we talked about this a million times. Russia doesn't care. They don't care about the next generations dying. They've got way more people than Ukraine ever will, and they're going to win by attrition. We had Lieutenant Colonel Jeffrey Atticott on to talk about this, and he said that Russia's going to win. Doesn't matter if they're right or wrong, they're going to win. For the New York Times, Helene Cooper wrote this. More than 2 million Russian and Ukrainian troops have been killed or wounded in the 4 years that Russia has been waging war against its neighbor, according to a new study, a bleak milestone as Russia's assault grinds on. Study published on Wednesday today by the Center for Strategic and International Studies in Washington said Russia has borne the heavier toll, 1.4 million troops killed or wounded since February 2022 when Russia invaded Ukraine. Of that total, 450,000 were killed, a number that is four times greater than U.S. fatalities in wars combined, all wars combined since World War II. Ukrainian forces have suffered 525,000 to 625,000 casualties, including 125,000 to 150,000 deaths, the study said. Officials caution that casualty figures have been difficult to estimate throughout the war because Moscow is believed to have routinely undercounted its war dead and injured, and Ukraine does not disclose its official figures. The study relied on casualty figures from American and British government estimates, among other sources. But the figures are a grim accounting of Russia's slow progress in Ukraine, with Russian troops proceeding in some places at fewer than 165 feet a day. In February, Ukraine gained more ground than it lost for the first time since 2023, as one of the offensive in the south, the analyst said. That's nuts. That is absolutely sick. It just is. Why would Why would the world community not do anything? I can tell you something. As much as we are the leader of the world in the eyes of many, Europe has to finish this. Europe has to say, Russia, stop. Or we're all going to bombard you. We're done. Stop. Or we're going to cut you off from society. You don't want to do it militarily? Then do it through sanctions. Do it through cutting off the food supply. Do it by not buying their gas and oil anymore. It's actually kind of simple. But Europe, you'll notice, isn't doing much. Now, NATO is buying the arms from us and then selling them to Ukraine. Allegedly, we're doing it that way instead of just giving it to them like Biden did. But, hello, this has been going on 4 years. What are we doing? What are we doing? 833-JOE-PAGS, 833-563-7247, joepags.com. That plus other news coming up, and Ken Cuccinelli at the bottom. Stay right here.
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14: Morning, Rav.
13: Can you believe we've been clocking in this place for a whole week now?
14: Tell me about it. 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
13: Yes, quite. 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
14: It's preposterous.
13: Don't you mean nuts?
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21: I heard about this company dumping toxins in local rivers, and I called their executives to say stop. But I never got through to anyone except secretary after secretary. In the meantime, the rivers are being destroyed, birds and fish are dying, and the local kids are getting sick with cancer. So I organized a huge protest, and we actually got the company shut down. And everyone starts celebrating until we realize that half the town's now unemployed. The welfare offices can barely handle the overload. People are being kicked out of their homes, and to top it all off, the rivers are still contaminated. The birds and fish are still dying, and most of the kids with cancer are twice as sick because they can't get the health care they need since their parents lost the health insurance they had when they worked for the company that dumped them. The toxins in the first place.
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10: Hi, great to have you. Thanks. I appreciate you stopping by. It's the Joe Pags Show for your Wednesday. Hopefully you got great plans for the 4th of July weekend, the Independence Day weekend. You know, it's funny when I say 4th of July, some people get me, don't call it the 4th of July, Independence Day. Right, they're the same. The Independence Day is on the 4th of July. It's not me denigrating the country by saying 4th of July. It could have been the 2nd of July. It originally was going to be this July 2nd, but they ended up doing it on July 4th. Let me go to the phone lines about this this fight in Ukraine and 2 million casualties now. From Nevada, it is John. John, what's going on? Hi.
22: Hey, Joe. How you doing today?
10: Living the dream, my friend. Talk to me.
22: Me too. I was telling the screener that Europe doesn't have the guts to help and everybody turn loose on Russia because Russia has nukes and dumb old Putin would use them.
10: I don't think Putin would. I got to be honest with you. I think Putin loves Russia. And whether he's right or wrong, he loves the country where he is. He's a very bad guy. Don't misunderstand me. Very bad what he's doing with Ukraine. He's a horrible guy. He kills his enemies. Having said that, I really think that he thinks that Russia is like God's land. And I don't think that he would do that knowing that he would get it in return. He's not to me like somebody in Iran. He's somebody who's still a sick, no good guy. But I think he really, really loves Russia and the history of that country. You don't think so?
22: The reason being I don't think so is because, yeah, he does love Russia, and he wants Russia back like it used to be. But he's much older, and his health is failing. He figures if I can't have it, nobody can.
10: Now, interesting take. You know, I appreciate you saying that. I mean, I get it. I get where you're coming from. But I do think it's different in that when Tucker Carlson went over there before he went nuts, and he sat down with Putin, I watched the entire interview. And Putin just loved opining about and giving soliloquies about Russia, Russia's history, Russia being part of NATO. He wanted that to happen. Russia doing this, Russian history that, and the land used to be this, and the land was ours, and blah, blah, blah. He just seemed to be all in on Russia, not only being the Russia that we see today, but an expansive, as the caller said, Russia. I don't know that somebody who loves his country that much wants it destroyed by nuclear weapons for his, I don't know if he has any children, but for the next generations, I think that he thinks the Russian people are the greatest people on the planet. And I don't think that he would want to see them all die in a nuclear, you know, firestorm. So I hear you, but I don't think he's the same as an Ayatollah that thinks he gets rewarded if he uses a nuclear weapon. But I do appreciate you calling in. Let me give you this one, because my answer to this one would be no. As Germany and Italy and Spain and Portugal and just fill in the blank, you know, countries in Europe don't do anything, well, very little anyway, to help Ukraine or to help stop this war, you've got Berlin wanting to make U.S. weapons in Germany. No. My answer to that's going to be no. Here's a story from, I guess, Euroactive is the website. Berlin makes bid to build more U.S. weaponry in Germany. The pitch comes just ahead of a major NATO summit. Germany is hoping to expand defense industry ties with the United States and produce more U.S.-designed weaponry at factories in the country, Defense Minister Boris Pistorius said Wednesday today. The pitch comes just ahead of a major NATO summit scheduled for July 7th through 8th in Turkey, where European military expansion will remain in focus as U.S. President Donald Trump puts pressure on allies to spend more. Quote, we know that American production capacities are limited and that there is an urgent need to expand, Pistorius told reporters, along with Chancellor Friedrich Merz and NATO Secretary General Mark Rutte, who had been invited to a joint cabinet meeting in Berlin. Quote, that is why we are very interested in manufacturing certain systems or components of systems here in Germany, Pistorius added. Demand for key American weaponry, particularly missiles and interceptors like the Patriot system, has surged amid wars and global crises, and stockpiles are running low for weapons that have seen heavy use in Ukraine and the Middle East. At the same time, Germany and other European NATO allies are seeking to further develop their own weapons and industries and reduce dependence on American-made gear. That shift has been driven in part by Trump's frequent questioning of U.S. security commitments to Europe, as well as more intense conflicts such as Trump's tariff blitz and threats to seize the Danish territory of Greenland. Quote, no one, while calling for greater independence, has said that we want to forego American systems, Pistorius stressed, saying that there are U.S.-made weapons in Europe, U.S.-made weapons that Europe does not produce, but which we urgently need over the next 5 to 10 years. No. The answer is no. No. You want more American weapons, we should make them here. We should manufacture American weapons, oddly, in America. That's what we should do. American weapons being made elsewhere, why would we call them American weapons? We call them American-designed weapons, I guess. But if they're not made here, well, how are they American weapons? We got to stop this garbage about making engines in Mexico and making, you know, the bodies of cars in Canada and then making some other components in Japan and then calling it an American car. We have to stop saying it's an American weapon or American weapon system if they're making it in Germany. That's going to be a German-made system. Well, but it was designed by the United States. I don't care. There's nothing on this planet that says we cannot go back to being a manufacturing economy the way we used to be. We dominate the world. We are the world superpower because of the manufacturing we did. China is catching up because they're manufacturing a lot of the crap that we used to manufacture. We should be doing it here. We should be hiring American workers at a nice wage, should be offering them all sorts of benefits, should then roll an assembly line with American-made fill-in-the-blank from start to finish, from concept to finished product. It'll cost too much money to buy it then. The money will come down if you make it here and you give manufacturers a break like the president's doing to incentivize them making it here. No, Germany, you can't be making our weapons there. Sorry, have a nice day. 833-JOE-PAGS, joepags.com. Ken Cuccinelli next.
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5: Rulings out of the Supreme Court this week, some really, really bad. Some pretty good, but I mean, some are kind of no-brainers. The ones that were bad were kind of no-brainers, too, but for some reason they came down to the wrong side. To that point, let's get with Ken Cuccinelli, National Chairman, Election Transparency Initiative, former Acting Deputy Secretary DHS. Got a lot to say about that as well. Election Transparency Initiative, he said. Ken, good to see you. How you doing?
6: I'm good, Joe. How are you?
5: I'm doing very well. I want to start with, I think, what's in your wheelhouse right now, but I want to expand on it and go into all sorts of other stuff. The other day, Amy Coney Barrett, the textualist, who was going to be very conservative on the court, decided there's no such thing as an election day. She said there can be an election period of time. You can just collect ballots as long as you want. As long as it has that postmark that says honor before election day, that probably couldn't be manipulated, Ken. So she's decided that states, like Mississippi, can take ballots 5 days late. In Pennsylvania, their deal is, let's take them 9 days late. In California, we can count ballots for 30 days. She had an opportunity, and so did John Roberts, to come down on the correct side on this and say, in America, we have an election day. What are your thoughts?
6: So I run the Election Transparency Initiative. I don't want ballots coming in after election day. But she made it very clear she wasn't interpreting the Constitution. She was interpreting the federal laws. And I read the entire opinion, and you know, she's got a very good statutory case. One might ask, why isn't Mississippi fixing this themselves? Why is Mississippi allowing ballots to come in after Election Day? And one of the, going all the way back to the first Election Day, which was 1845, when the federal government set one day. Why did they set one day? Because some states were voting on this day and some were voting on that day. And people would actually go from state to state, vote in more than one election.
5: Oh, wow.
6: So they were worried about fraud. They were also worried about the outcome in an earlier state affecting the election, influencing the election in another state. So they solved that by ending elections on the same day, Election Day, which at that time, it wasn't the only day that voting took place, but it isn't like today. I live in Virginia. We have a 45-day election. It's really absurd. Wow. And they take ballots after Election Day. But all of these can be fixed by states. Oh, don't you love that?
5: Yeah, but the state thinks it fixed it. But the fireworks because of the whatever device you're using. The states can, but Mississippi's retort to you would be, we did. We decided it's going to be 5 days after Election Day. We can keep on collecting ballots. And Amy Coney Barrett agreed with them in that as long as the ballot is cast by Election Day, she's considering a cast of it's being sent, then all is well. But, I mean, she ignores the current news. Can we know that there's a ridiculous outcome in the L.A. mayor's race? We know there's a ridiculous outcome in the governor's race in California. We know that here in Texas, we have an Election Day, and we find out that night. We know that 630 Indians in India can vote and get the result that night. We can't do that here, really?
6: Well, we obviously can. I mean, you talk about Texas, Florida puts up 6 million votes an hour after the polls close.
5: Right.
6: The nation of Colombia. Remember Colombia where they used to shoot everybody who runs for office?
5: Yes.
6: They held a presidential election last Sunday, and they counted 99.9% of their ballots by hand 3 hours after the polls closed. California was still counting from weeks before. And who's the banana

0: republic here. It's right. not Colombia, it's California. And I get they all affect all the rest of us. But look, I'm real sensitive to the fights that I was part of leading in 2021 and 2022 to not have federal takeovers of state elections.
1: Right.
0: There are some things the federal government has to do. The SAVE Act includes a baseline one, proving citizenship. Washington screwed that up. Federal courts screwed that up. Only Washington can fix it. States can't fix that. States can stop ballots from coming in after Election Day, but they can't fix the confirmation of citizenship. Only the federal government can do that. That has to come in the SAVE Act. I certainly hope we'll see a reconciliation package that includes a little bit of funding. You'll never hear me, Joe, talking about funding things. I always want to cut everything.
1: Right, me too.
0: But you've got to fund it for it to be in reconciliation. And I hope they go about doing that, so that at least by the presidential election of 2028, we can be confirming citizenship and everybody using voter IDs, which even CNN, those radical right wingers at CNN, even their polling finds over 70% of Democrats support voter ID and citizenship confirmation. The only place it isn't supported is the United States Senate.
1: You know, it's interesting because reconciliation is not to change budget items. It's to change policy on things that are already on the books. Like, I could say no tax on overtime, no tax on tips. You can change sort of some things that do revolve around money. But if it's a money issue, it's not a money issue like the Save America Act isn't, how do you make it so? Do you say we've got to add some funding to pay for the government issued IDs? I mean, how do you do that?
0: So one way you could do that is you set up. One of the complaints the other side makes, and it's a bit of a false complaint, is, oh, poor people can't afford IDs. Really? How are they getting on planes and trains and going to movies and doing everything, getting a tattoo, doing everything else you got to do? But let's use their argument. Let's put some funding in there so that the states can draw on the funding so poor people who can't afford IDs, both of them, can get IDs. But that makes it, Joe, about money, and that makes it a monetary expenditure instead of a change to fundamental law. I would note there are very minimalistic federal ID requirements on the books. And I would also note it's already federal law that non-citizens can't vote. It's just the states have no way of enforcing it. This gives them a way of enforcing it. So they're not making new law, which is important, or the parliamentarian of the Senate will rule against you.
1: Right.
0: It involves spending, which is what a reconciliation bill is supposed to be about. So that's how you'd go about doing that, Joe. It's a question really of whether the Republicans in the Senate, 51 of them or 50, if the vice president participates, will support that. And certainly a lot of them have been talking big about it, but it's literally time to put our money where your mouth is.
1: Yeah, it is a John Thune problem. I mean, if you had Mike Lee in there, it would have gotten done. Probably Rick Scott might have gotten it done. There's some other senators that I think would have gotten it done. The fact that you can't rally 50 out of the 53 members that you have on your side really shows me that there's a problem with Thune. I don't know John Thune, but I feel like he's been very weak. Mike Lee wants to do the talking filibuster. Do you agree with him? Let's just keep on talking about it until we get to cloture.
0: Yeah, no, absolutely. I mean, everybody gets to talk twice. It's a matter of a willingness to do it, staying in town and holding the floor and working through it. Look, the Civil Rights Act back, you know, just before I was born, got through a filibuster. The filibuster then was 67. That was the threshold, not 60. And they talked right through it. By the way, a higher percentage of Republicans voted for that than Democrats.
1: Right.
0: And the way they got through the filibuster was they talked and debated their way through the filibuster, just like Mike Lee describes.
1: Well, I think it was 1975, something like that, where they changed it to 60, but you don't actually have to filibuster. You can say, I'm going to go to lunch. I filibuster. That's it.
0: Yeah.
1: You're done. And that just locks up the Senate, and they keep on complaining, well, it gives the minority party a voice. You had a voice when there was a talking filibuster. If you want to be able to pass legislation, don't be in the minority. It's kind of that simple. Ken, do you fear like I do that as soon as Democrats take over, and I hope they don't, but if they should take the Senate back, they'll just blow the filibuster out and do anything they want?
0: Yeah, someday they'll get it back, and they are talking about doing that. And look who's winning Democrat primaries now.
1: Yeah.
0: I mean, this is the communist wing of the Democrat Party.
1: It is.
0: Is now the predominant wing of the Democrat Party in America. And forget this socialist stuff, they're communists.
1: Yes.
0: And just because they don't know what a communist is, you and I do, and everything they say is absolutely and completely consistent with communist ideology. And I don't think it's a coincidence that a lot of these folks are first generation immigrants from very left-wing parts of the world, and they're importing that politics into the Democrat Party in the United States. And when Hakeem Jeffries is too right-wing for you, you know that you are barely clinging on to the left end of your flat earth.
1: Well, how did we get here, Ken, where we were actually dying to stop communism? 407,000 Americans died in World War II. We are globally, we've been trying to shut down communism for over 100 years, yet somehow they're getting elected to our Congress. They're getting elected to mayor's offices. Yeah. They're getting elected to state representatives and comptroller's offices. I mean, how did that, I get it, we're free, we're liberated, everybody can run for office, but my God, they're literally saying out loud, we are the reason why 9/11 happened. There's some woman that just won a primary who literally has said that in the DSA, right, in Colorado. So you've got people who are saying, I hate the country. I'm in office, said Ilhan Omar, to support the Somali community. That's why she's in Congress in the United States. Don't we have any common sense where we say, listen, we fought these people abroad to stop it from coming here. We're not going to let you take office here.
0: Yeah, and I think the way this is unfolding with the America Last being voiced by these people, you know, the Constitution speaks to the requirements to be in Congress, and there's three of them, and allegiance to the United States isn't one of them, because I think the founding fathers rather assumed that.
1: Yeah, bad assumption.
0: And, yes, now two-thirds of them can throw these people out, but they're not going to do that because the Democrats, what we'll call regular Democrats, I'm not sure there are many of those left, but they're afraid. They're just flat out afraid anymore. And the strategy of the communists is to take over the Democrat Party, whether they're a minority or a minority. And I would point you back, you mentioned 100 years, Joe.
1: Yeah.
0: Go back to the Mensheviks and the Bolsheviks. Folks, look it up if those words don't ring a bell to you. The Bolsheviks did not take over the Soviet Union, then Russia. It was the Mensheviks who did it. And then the Bolsheviks, the more radical and smaller group, killed, purged, as in purged to death,
1: yes,
0: the Mensheviks, and took over the Soviet Union. Hello, Lenin, Stalin, etc. The Mensheviks used, the Bolsheviks used the Mensheviks in the same way the communist Democrat Socialists of America are using the Democrat Party today. The Democrat Party that most people listening to you and me, Joe, knows are the Mensheviks in this play, and the new folks coming in are the Bolsheviks. And make no mistake, folks, they would put your head on a guillotine if they thought they could get away with it, because they would say that in their elite opinion, it's for the greater good. And you asked where this came from, Joe.
1: Yeah.
0: It came from the most successful progressive undertaking in the history of America, and that is the takeover of our educational system.
1: 100%. It's Ken Cuccinelli. He is the National Chairman Election Transparency Initiative. Go and follow him everywhere. Also former acting Deputy Secretary of the DHS. Let's talk about allegiance for a second. I'm glad you used that word, because allegiance should have been taken, it should have been in the 14th Amendment. Instead of saying subject to the jurisdiction thereof, it should have said without any allegiance to another foreign country. If they would have said that, it would have been very simple. In fact, when Senator Howard from Michigan said you have to put in subject to the jurisdiction thereof, he meant allegiance. He meant you can't have an allegiance to another country. Again, Amy Coney Barrett and also the Chief Justice John Roberts get this wrong on the 14th Amendment, in my opinion, in that they allege that the baby is subject to the jurisdiction thereof and the allegiance of the parents doesn't matter. I think it was a really bad ruling. You said on a state level we can fix the mail-in balloting stuff. I agree with you. Can states do anything to fix what they just got wrong? Mike Lee says, let's get a constitutional amendment to fix how wrong they were on this. And I'm like, Mike, you can't pass the Save America Act. What can happen now to fix this?
0: Yeah, I mean, the technical solution is a constitutional amendment, but I agree with you, Joe, on the practicality. And by the way, I authored a brief in this case on behalf of the Center for Renewing America, and we focused on the concept of allegiance that you just raised, Joe.
1: Yeah.
0: And it is in the common law that the Chief Justice here, this is his second Obamacare. That is the scale of how bad his opinion is in this case.
1: Yeah.
0: And so we literally, this is one of his two worst of all time, along with Obamacare. And in Obamacare, he said Obamacare was a tax, even though Barack Obama said it wasn't a tax.
1: Right.
0: And no court or judge anywhere had said it was a tax until the Chief Justice alone said it was a tax.
1: Well, if it remained a fine, as you know, if it remained a fine, it would have been illegal. Yeah. They couldn't do that. They can't fine you for not buying something. You know, they can tax you, though.
0: This birthright decision now is on the level with that Obamacare decision for the Chief Justice. It is that bad. And it sacrifices the value of American citizenship. It puts at risk our sovereignty. It isn't that there's nothing we can do. For example, the president has the power to not let women who are pregnant or who don't have a negative pregnancy test come into the country. You use the same rules we used in COVID. The president has 212F authority, is the statute, and he can do that. But, you know, the next Democrat who comes in there, even if this president does it, isn't going to do that. And, you know, you've got Chinese folks running or operating in a birth tourism industry in the United States, largely out of California.
1: Right.
0: You've got Mexican mothers, women come across the border to give birth for this very purpose. That's the single largest country. The most dangerous is China. But the single largest is Mexico, for obvious reasons.
1: Right.
0: And it exposes us to a permanent bleeding out of the value of our sovereignty and of the citizenship that is the greatest gift of being an American.
1: It is Ken Cuccinelli, Election Transparency Initiative. You know, everything you just said makes perfect sense. The president can do those things. They'll call him a misogynist. They'll call him an anti-Chinese person or something.
0: They'll call him all that stuff anyway.
1: Right. It's not going to change anything. But Mike Davis, when I had him on yesterday, made a really salient point that I hadn't thought about. You probably have because you're smarter. The Chinese communist tourism, the citizenship tourism they're doing, they come here, have the baby, go back to China, and that child is raised as a subject of the CCP. And at 18, guess what? They can start voting in our elections, Ken. I mean, literally, you've got some estimates say 1.5 million Chinese babies have been born here as American citizens. That's going to change a lot of elections if they're allowed to vote in 18 years.
0: Yeah, it certainly will. And let's make no mistake. Every law of the CCP is ultimately that you have to obey the state.
1: Yes.
0: That's what communism is. And they are politically communist. Even if they've grown themselves economically by allowing a certain amount of capitalism, it's not in their politics or their rights. It's only in the economy. And so, you know, go vote this way or we'll kill your family. They can and do say things like that to gather intelligence. Every corporation, every Chinese corporation is subject to having any information that they have access to demanded by the CCP, and they have to turn it over. Corporations that work in China have to do this, which is a major security concern for the United States today, just on the business front. And then you throw in this voting piece. And look, one thing about totalitarians like the Chinese communists, they're going to be there a long time.
1: I really, really enjoyed the conversation with Ken Cuccinelli as usual. Got to hit a break here on the radio show. We're back after this on the Joe Pag Show.

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14: 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That is Sam. Appreciate that. That is Polo. Thank you, sir. Appreciate you. We're back tomorrow, same time, same place. The Joe Pag Show. Again, don't forget the social media. 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Have a good night.
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18: From ABC News, I'm Dave Packer. Millions watching today as a daredevil couple scaled the mast of the Empire State Building, then came down to a platform and proposed. Now, says ABC's Aaron Katursky, they're facing a long list of charges.
19: Two masked daredevils scaled the very tip of the Empire State Building, nearly 1,500 feet in the air. The man and woman dressed in black and wearing masks, casually balanced at the top of that antenna. No tethers, no net, just a gusty wind in a dizzying drop. Police identifying that couple as Angela Nikolaou and Ivan Kuznetsov, Russian nationals who documented the whole thing. Specially trained officers with helmets and harnesses meeting the couple on their descent and taking them into custody.
18: They picked a hot day to climb that building. A heat dome from the Midwest to the East Coast. It's going to make for a scorching fourth on the nation's 250th birthday. 16 children from 18 months to 18 years old have been rescued from a small home in Hamden, Ohio. Authorities say they were found living in deplorable conditions. Ohio's Attorney General Andy Wilson calling it pure evil.
20: I think if they would have waited another 24 hours, there was a very high probability that we'd be dealing with a death or multiple deaths.
18: Four people are facing multiple felony charges for child endangerment. U.S. egg producers settling with the Justice Department, the DOJ, and 17 states say the egg companies were colluding to inflate prices.
21: Under the settlements, none of the companies admitted wrongdoing, but they will be paying in cash and eggs. A combined $3.3 million will be distributed to the states, and the producers will donate 53 million eggs to food banks and nonprofits. Some critics say this is not enough. Americans paid record prices while these companies profited, and a judge still needs to approve the agreements.
18: ABC's Rebecca Jarvis. The National Hurricane Center says Tropical Storm Douglas has formed today in the Pacific Ocean, but there's no threat to land. 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
18: The Trump administration is suing California and Virginia over new state laws that restrict the sale of semi-automatic firearms. New York City is ready for a weekend of America's 250 events that includes tall ships, Navy vessels, and the Macy's 4th of July fireworks. That's on top of the World Cup and whatever's happening at Madison Square Garden. NYPD Commissioner Jessica Tisch says thousands of officers will be deployed.
0: There are no known specific or credible threats to this year's celebrations. Our intelligence division, our joint terrorism task force, and our counterterrorism teams continue to monitor every possible lead, both domestic and international, in real time.
18: Tisch says the NYPD will also have a detail at MSG, but didn't go into specifics. If you don't know the name, you certainly know his music.
1: For nearly 50 years, Victor Willis had been performing with the Village People, usually dressed as a motorcycle cop, but sometimes as a naval officer. He and the band are a favorite of President Trump, performing here on Inauguration Eve 2025, with Trump dancing on stage. The Village People posted this morning that Willis died Tuesday of what the band called a short but aggressive illness. He was 74. Jim Ryan, ABC News. It's fun to stay at the
18: Canada is set to compete in the Eurovision Song Contest for the first time next year. It's the first new country to enter Eurovision since Australia in 2015. Eurovision's next stop is Bulgaria in May 2027. Dave Packer, ABC News.
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38: Welcome back to the Lars Larson Show. It's a pleasure to be with you. 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Is the Democrat Party lurching its way towards socialism? 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First, welcome to the program. 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That's 866-439-5277. 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And if you happen to be a naysayer, we love naysayers on this program. For 30 years, we have always put naysayers first in line. So if you call Joel Maha, the associate producer of the program at this hour, and you say, Joel, Lars is completely wrong about this, I want to set him straight. You will be put first in line at 866-439-5277. A shout out to our friends in Sikeston, Missouri, who catch great talk radio all day on KSIM. That's AM 1400, and you can hear my show Monday through Friday. Our poll on X today, another way to take part in that great conversation, should the federal minimum wage jump to $25 an hour? To translate that for you, that is $50,000 a year if you're working full-time. And who is proposing this lunacy? Well, Democrats like Senator Chris Murray of Connecticut, who introduced his minimum wage bill. It is called the Living Wage for All Act. He introduced that on Thursday. And, of course, a bunch of Democrats are talking about it today. They want to raise the federal minimum wage from where it currently sits at $7.25 an hour. They want to more than triple it to $25 an hour, and they want that change to happen in the next 6 years. Now, do you think that's lunacy? I do. Do you think it's going to wipe out jobs? Absolutely. It is going to wipe out those minimum wage jobs. So the Democrats are going to be left saying, hey, we got you a much higher minimum wage. Oh, you lost your job, so now you don't have a job at all? Well, sorry, sucks to be you. But if you were still working, you'd be making three times as much money. If anybody thinks that makes sense, then vote in our poll on X. Should the federal minimum wage jump to $25 an hour? You can find the question at Lars Larson Show and at LarsLarson.com. Yesterday, in honor of the Supreme Court's decision about birthright citizenship, which I think the court got entirely wrong. And there are so many people out there right now. I've seen more people declaring the U.S. Supreme Court wrong on this one than I've seen in a long, long time. I mean, ordinarily, there are people who will disagree with a particular Supreme Court ruling. But in this case, there are comparisons being made to Dred Scott and Korematsu. Do you know what those are? I'm not a lawyer, but I know the history well enough. There are about 13 classic cases decided by the U.S. Supreme Court in which the U.S. Supreme Court got it 100% wrong and later had to be corrected. Korematsu was one of those. Dred Scott was another one. This one is being compared to Dred Scott. But what we did in the X poll, we asked you, should foreign women who want to come visit America have to show a negative pregnancy test before entering the United States? I said yes to that. 83% of you joined me in a yes vote. Only 17% of you voted no. And then we'll get to your calls at 866-439-5277. Oh, and coming up this hour, just weeks before America's 250th birthday, one town announced that flying Old Glory in that town would violate the law because it puts the lives of birds in danger. Can you believe that? Illinois families are already paying some of the highest insurance costs in the Midwest. Will Governor Pritchard's latest agenda in Illinois make life even more expensive for them? And Germany tried to bury a vigilante justice film. Now it's the number one film on Amazon. What are they so afraid that people might see? You can stick around for those and cast a vote in our X poll. You'll find it at Lars Larson Show on X, also at LarsLarson.com. But about the Democrat Party lurching towards socialism, U.S. Representative Diana DeJette's 30-year career in Congress was brought to an end by a Democrat socialist and a first-time candidate born 4 months after DeJette first took office. Milot Kyros, a 29-year-old Ph.D. student and former attorney who launched a long-shot primary challenge against DeJette last year, beat the congressional veteran from Colorado in Colorado's Democratic primary election for the 1st Congressional District. Kyros' victory follows a series of similar wins by left-wing challengers in the state of New York last week, propelled by desire for generational change within Democrat leadership and a wave of discontent from younger voters who find themselves solidly on the left of the party establishment, even in the Democrat Party, on issues like wealth inequality, this is from Colorado Newsline, climate change, and foreign policy. Kyros was endorsed by Democrats Socialists of America and a long list of left-wing groups, including Justice Democrats. Let me tell you something. The Democrat Party is signing its own death knell. I mean, politically, I'm not talking literally. They are going to wipe out their party altogether. And if that's the decision they make, that they're going to go so far left that they leave most of America behind, then so be it. That's what's going to happen. To your calls now, let's start with Keith. Hey, Keith, welcome to the Lars Larson Show. And what's on your mind today?
4: Transgender women and men, or in prisons.
38: Yes.
4: I just wanted your full response here. Are you looking out for the safety of the women or just against being transgender?
38: Oh, I don't care if somebody wants to call himself a woman. I mean, people are welcome to call themselves whatever they want. But when states then say, if you are a biological male, but you call yourself a woman and say that you identify as a woman and you want to masquerade as a woman, if the state, whatever the state it happens to be, and the liberal states have done this, You don't put a biological male into a women's prison. People have brought up the issue because the U.S. Supreme Court has decided that the states out there that have decided to protect girls and women in sports have said it is legal to do that. Shouldn't we take care that if we're going to put somebody in prison for committing a crime, a very small number of women commit the kind of crimes that send you to prison. That's why prisons have about 10% women inmates and about 90%+ male inmates. Where is there any good reason to say this man identifies as a woman, so let's put him into a women's prison? Does anybody think that makes sense?
4: Does it make sense for male workers to work in women's prisons?
38: Male workers? Sure. Of course it does, because they're professionals.
4: Can I point
38: out what's wrong
4: with
38: that?
4: Lars, because there's multiple cases in Oregon alone of sergeants, custodial workers, nurses that have multiple, over 20 cases of rape on
38: all of which is illegal, and when they catch it, 100%. It is punished, isn't it?
4: It is, 100%. But what I'm talking about, Lars, is when you're talking about inmate-on-inmate crime, and that's what you're worried about, correct?
38: Inmate-on-inmate crime, yep.
4: Have you been incarcerated?
38: No. I've been in plenty of prisons as a reporter to talk to convicted criminals. I've never been put in prison or jail myself. Thank God.
4: Are you remotely close to anybody that has?
38: No.
4: Okay. Sir, do you
38: understand? I don't have a lot of convicted criminals in my circle of friends. You're right.
4: That's fine. That's fine. Now,
38: how is that relevant to anything?
4: Very relevant, because the majority of inmates believe that the justice system has already done them wrong, correct?
38: Yeah, you know what? I can tell you from my personal experience as a reporter, I've never met anybody in a prison who said, you're right, I did the crime and I deserve to be here. You're right. Everybody in prison or jail is innocent by their own estimate.
4: Right. So do you think
38: which is not relevant to anything, is it?
4: Oh, it is, sir. It is, because listen, follow me. Now, if an inmate and an inmate is doing crime on each other, do you think that they're going to talk to a custodial officer about that crime to see if the justice system will get...
38: No, but you know, it is the job of the people who run prisons and jails to make sure that inmates do not commit crimes on other inmates. And that's a very simple solution. Find the crime, convict the bad guy, and send him or her to jail. You got the Lars Larson Show.
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7: Hey, welcome back to the Lars Larson Show. It's a pleasure to be with you, and I'm glad to get to your phone calls and emails. Imagine this. Your hometown says that if you put up an American flag, you might be breaking the law. And all of it is about protecting birds. I thought we'd talk about that with Matt Gilliam, who is an attorney with the Pacific Legal Foundation and the Natural Resources Practice Group. Matt, welcome back to the program, and happy Independence Day in advance. What should we know about this town that's trying to ban flying the American flag?
8: Well, Mr. Mark Sarkity, a resident of Plum Island, placed 7 American flags on his beach. And then about a week ago, the town of Newberry sent him a letter basically saying that the town had become aware of property owners using what they called devices and materials intended to deter shorebirds from using the beach. Huh. And among these devices and materials, well, it was targeting Mr. Sarkity's American flags on his beach. And, you know, apparently you can't fly the American flag on your beach without violating state and federal Endangered Species Act, or it may be in violation of it, they said. But then they went on to say that it can result in state or federal enforcement actions and that they carry significant regulatory and financial penalties.
7: Now, I got to ask you about this. Is there any indication that when they accuse Mr. Sarkity of flying the flag as an attempt to try to scare the shorebirds away, do they have any evidence that that's what his motivation was? And wouldn't they need that to be able to tell him that he can't do it?
8: Well, let me first say that, to my knowledge, no court has ever found a homeowner liable under these laws for displaying flags on private property. And if the town believes otherwise, then it can come forward with that legal authority. But Mr. Sarkity has lived a lot of his life there on the beach, and he cares about the beach. He cares about he respects and appreciates the natural habitat. But he wants to fly the American flag on his beach in celebration of freedom and independence. It has nothing to do with deterring shorebirds.
7: Well, the only reason I ask that, Matt, is I always volunteer to my audience. I'm not an attorney, but I'm aware that there are some laws that apply based on your intent. In fact, intent becomes part of most criminal prosecutions, might even become part of civil prosecutions, because is this a civil matter for the town, or is this actually a criminal matter? Could they throw Mr. Sarkity in jail for doing this?
8: Yeah. I mean, they could prosecute him under the Endangered Species Act as well. But, you know, there's there's no intent at all to deter shorebirds, and he just wants to celebrate America 250.
7: Let me ask you this then. Do you think that the powers that be that are trying to threaten him and say, take the banners down or we're going to go after you in court, do they have some antipathy toward the American flag in particular, or do you think they're legitimately just trying to protect the birds?
8: No, I mean, I think that they're targeting his action. They didn't really send him the letter until after he put up his American flags. And the Supreme Court has said that the government can't use the threat of legal sanctions to suppress speech. They say that, you know, they're advising people of their rights, but when suppressing people's speech and expression, the government can't hide behind the claim that it's merely advising people of their rights.
7: Well, and in fact, does the Endangered Species Act have any kind of carve out for the First Amendment, saying if you're displaying a banner or a flag of some kind and you're engaging in free speech, can the Endangered Species Act be used to go after somebody when their action is both perhaps it might be harmful to the birds, but it's free speech at its basis, and in that case, the constitutional rights of the citizen come first, don't they?
8: Yes, absolutely. I think the First Amendment rights come first, and like I said, you know, to my knowledge, no court has ever found a homeowner liable under the Endangered Species Act for displaying flags and for their expression and speech.
7: You know, the other thing I wondered about, Matt, because earlier this week we were talking about the fact that some HOAs have come out and told homeowners that they're not allowed to fly the American flag heading up to 4th of July, to Independence Day. And it was pointed out that, I guess, 21 years ago, 2005, the Congress actually passed a law saying you have the right to display the American flag in particular. And it was to protect the right to display the flag. And that supersedes HOAs. It supersedes little towns like Plum Island. It supersedes all of those things because federal law always trumps state or local law, doesn't it?
8: Yeah, I think so. And, you know, certainly the constitutional rights are sacrosanct.
7: So what does this man do at this point? Is the town going to press forward with its accusations from the town of Newbury?
8: Well, we'll see. You know, we sent the town a letter asking it to retract its June letter that contained the threat of legal sanctions and to confirm that the town won't threaten or seek enforcement against Mr. Sarkady for displaying his flags, that it'll publish notice publicly stating that the town retracts its earlier warnings and that it doesn't have jurisdiction to enforce the state and federal Endangered Species Act and won't pursue prosecution against people for displaying the flag. If we don't get a satisfactory response, then we're prepared to take appropriate legal action to protect his constitutional rights.
7: I mean, Matt, forgive me for saying this, although it might be more billable hours for you. I know you work for Pacific Legal, so you probably don't care about that. But in some ways, I kind of hope it does go to trial or does go to court, because then you can go in and demand in discovery, you can demand all the records, the emails, the letters, the memos that might have been made between the various town fathers or town mothers of the town of Newbury saying, okay, what were you all sending back and forth before you decided to go after Mr. Sarkady? Because we'd like to see what your motivation was. Every once in a while, we'll find towns or individuals in government who've decided to go after somebody, not because they're scaring the birds, but because they don't like patriots.
8: Well, right. And I think that this whole ordeal tells us that we have to keep fighting for our freedoms like Mr. Sarkady is doing, like he's fighting for his freedom of speech and his freedom to use his property.
7: Well, I'm just glad that the Pacific Legal Foundation is there to stand up for people like that. Matt Gilliam is an attorney with the Pacific Legal Foundation. He's in the Natural Resources Practice Group. And Matt, thanks very much for coming on the program. By the way, I'll bet you get some of those text messages and they're spam, and deceptive emails and they're spam as well. I don't like it either, so I took some action, and I want to suggest you ought to do the same. The scammers only text and email you when they have your information, meaning your phone number or your email address. So how do you get them to stop it? Well, the data brokers are selling that data. So put those data brokers on notice to stop and do it the way I did it. There's a company that will do it for you. They take all that hard work, that time-consuming work, and they do it on your behalf. It's called Incogni. Incogni. I've been using them since January, and it's actually worked out very, very well. 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In fact, I could watch the count over the last 7 months as they went after all these data brokers and said, take Lars' data down and don't put it back up. 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

0: News. I'm Dave Packer. 11 people said to be injured after a massive overnight Russian strike on Ukraine's capital, Kyiv. A 9-story building collapsed, people trapped inside. The daredevil couple who climbed to the top of the Empire State Building and unfurled a banner on top of its spire this afternoon and proposed found love in the air. And they found handcuffs on the ground.
1: The two climbers from the Empire State Building are facing multiple charges. They broke into a secure area, squirreled up that spire, endangered themselves and others, and raised alarms in a city already on high alert. It was quite the spectacle. It also broke the law.
0: ABC's Aaron Katursky. Police identified them as Russian nationals. 16 children from 8 months old to 18 years old have been rescued from a small home in Hamden, Ohio. Authorities say they were found living in deplorable conditions. 4 people are facing multiple felony charges for child endangerment. National Hurricane Center says Tropical Storm Douglas has formed in the Pacific. No threat to land. This is ABC News.
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3: Hey, welcome back to the Lars Larson Show. Well, in the great state of Illinois, the Democrat Governor Pritzker, J.B. Pritzker, has just signed three laws that critics say put transgender mandates ahead of affordability. Are his priorities costing you even more? The outfit called My State Line says that J.B. Pritzker signed three bills that are aimed at expanding legal protection and health care access for LGBTQ plus residents, marking the action during a Pride Month event in Chicago. The governor signed the measures at a reception tied to Chicago Pride Parade, so it was about as woke as you get, saying that Illinois truly does step up and protect our LGBTQ community, pledging continued support for those protections. Is Illinois becoming America's hub for so-called gender-affirming care, what the sensible people, including, I would say, yours truly, identify as mutilation of teenage boys and girls? One of the bills, House Bill 4834, removes testosterone from the state's prescription monitoring program, a database that tracks certain kinds of medications. The measure also prevents estrogen and abortion medications like mifepristone and misoprostol from being added to the system. A second law, and that's House Bill 5095 in Illinois, codifies how people can select their gender markers on Illinois identification cards and driver's licenses. Under the law, applicants may choose male, female, or X, and they can change that designation by just submitting a form. And then the third law, signed by J.B. Pritzker, House Bill 5492, sounds like a real freak show, focuses on health care access by requiring insurance companies to cover a multi-month supply of prescription hormone therapy. The signing comes as Illinois leaders try to position their state as a destination for access to gender-affirming care, so-called, and reproductive health services, meaning abortion, especially as policies vary across the United States of America. I'm just wondering, if you put that to a vote in the state of Illinois, would citizens actually stand up and vote for it? On that note, let's go to Lucky. Hey, Lucky, welcome to the Lars Larson Show. What's on your mind?
4: Hey, Mr. Lars, I think you bring up a good point. I've been listening to the segment today for maybe the last hour. I got the day
3: Thank
4: off
3: you.
4: Work. I'm a firefighter.
3: I appreciate it.
4: Out here on...
3: Yeah, what's on your, but you got to tell us what's on your mind, Lucky.
4: Can you answer a couple questions quick?
3: Sure, go ahead.
4: Are you a Christian?
3: Yes.
4: Okay. So, do you believe that God makes mistakes?
3: God is perfect. Humans make lots of mistakes.
4: Perfect.
3: We're fallible all day long and twice on Sunday. God does not make mistakes. God is perfect. So
4: okay.
3: now where
4: Can
3: are we
4: I
3: going
4: call?
3: With all this, Lucky? Because if we don't go somewhere
4: because,
3: soon, I'm going to move on to another call.
4: I read a book about 25 years ago, and it was about a hermaphrodite. And I didn't realize that some people are born with both genders.
3: Yeah,
4: right?
3: I think most of us have known that for a long, long time. So I'm glad you finally realized
4: right.
3: that 25 years ago. You still
4: well,
3: haven't told
4: I'm
3: me where you're going with all this.
4: But, I mean, what I believe is... I think we've got to realize as a community that some people have estrogen, they've got testosterone, their bodies are, you know, struggling with what they've got going on.
3: A very small number of people are actually true medical hermaphrodites, but the vast majority of trans people are not. They are men who identify as women or women who identify as men, and they want to take part in competition against women when they're actually men and vice versa. So we're not talking about the rare exceptions, but I appreciate that at long last you finally made it clear where you were going. Lucky, thanks for the call. Geraldine's on the line from Alabama. Hey, Geraldine, welcome to the Lars Larson Show. What's on your mind?
5: Hey, I was calling because I heard the last segment when you were talking about the birds being killed by the flying of a flag.
3: Well, discouraged. I guess not killed.

0: Rattled but discouraged, this little town on Plum Island called Newberry has told people that flying flags or banners is going to scare the shorebirds. That's what they're saying.
1: Well, how come nobody says anything about all the windmills that are doing, literally killing 6 million birds?
0: We do. We talk about that issue on this show, you know, more often than not.
1: Well,
0: is that
1: the
0: point you were trying to make?
1: Yeah.
0: Okay. Anything else?
1: That's all.
0: Okay. Well, Geraldine, I very much appreciate your call. But if that's, yeah, do we talk about the fact that the crazy windmills that are favored by people who call them alternative means of producing power, they're not a very good alternative because on average, the wind blows about one third of every day. And oftentimes, it does not blow when we need the electric power the most, especially when it gets very cold in the wintertime, the wind tends not to blow. But this issue was whether or not a town could go after a man because he said, I want to put up some patriotic flags as we head up to America's 250th birthday. He wanted to fly those flags on his property. And the local town said, why, you're going to hurt the snowy plover or the shorebird plover. And the plovers are going to be scared away by it. So we're going to go after you and we're going to tell you, you don't have any right to fly a flag on your own property, which I thought was actually kind of crazy, you know, because all he was trying to do was display America's old glory. And he, in fact, he has a First Amendment right to do all that, and the Endangered Species Act does not exactly put that in danger. So that's what they're trying to do. They're trying to shut a man down as he wants to display a flag as we come up to 4th of July, Independence Day 2026, which happens to be America's 250th birthday. Nothing wrong with flying the flag. And if you say, but the Endangered Species Act, you know what any reasonable person would say? Yeah, but the First Amendment to the Constitution trumps all of that. And a town can't tell a guy that he can't fly a flag simply because it might scare some of the showbirds. By the way, do you want another summer like last summer when you barely slept at all because you were too hot all night long? Now, people blame the summertime heat for the bad sleep. But you know what right might actually be affecting their sleep? They might be interrupted by their mattress trapping too much heat. And if you already sleep hot, summer only makes that worse. And that's why I switched to a Ghost Bed. 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In a moment, should a country ban a film simply because it criticizes Muslim migration? We're going to talk about that coming up next on the Lars Larson Show.
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1: Hey, welcome back to the Lars Larson Show. It's a pleasure to be with you on a Wednesday. I've been looking forward to talking to our friend Kristen Toto, the host of the Hollywood

0: In Toto podcast. Christian, I have to tell you, last night I thought I was going to sit down and watch Citizen Vigilante, but by the time I was done with all the other things you have to do around a household, like the laundry and the dishes and things like that, Tina and I do all that together, I thought, I don't have the energy to stay up and watch this. And when I do watch Citizen Vigilante, I want to make sure I've got myself completely awake and I can watch what's going on. I understand it may not be the best made movie in the world, but it's got an interesting premise, and apparently now the folks in parts of Western Europe, if not most of Western Europe, have decided that the film is verboten. Do I have any of that right or wrong, Christian?
1: Yeah, I think you've got it all right, actually. The movie, it tackles a very interesting, very necessary subject, and it does so at a time where no one, certainly in Hollywood or the sort of the entertainment class, is going near it. It's about migrants committing violence across Europe. We've seen the stories. They're horrible. And as bad as they often are, it can be almost worse based on the slaps in the wrist that some of the offenders get in the legal system. So there's a lot of really tough subjects to be tackled here. And Citizen Vigilante goes after it. And the filmmaker here is Uwe Boll, and he's done some of maybe the worst movies in recent memory. He is not a talented filmmaker. I cannot sugarcoat that. I just can't. I give him tons of credit for making this movie, for putting it out there. And the fact that it's getting such a reception is fascinating. It was earlier this week, it was number one in Prime Video as far as the video on demand area. Number two on iTunes. I don't know how it's stacked up now. I suspect it may fall a few notches just because it can't stay up there forever. But this is a low-budget film tackling a subject that no one else will. And that's why it matters.
0: Okay, and just to give people the background that you didn't say, but Christian, a lot of this is new to me, too. I only heard about the film first about a week ago. 2016, Hamburg, Germany, a group of what they call migrants, meaning a Muslim group of teenagers, raped a 14-year-old girl. But at the end of the day, the legal system turned them loose. Now, that's what really happened 10 years ago in Hamburg, Germany. So this is what, you say his name, Uwe Boll? The director, Uwe Boll, the German director, and his native country, Germany, has banned the film. They're not letting people see it. But what's the excuse they're using for that kind of censorship?
1: So it's an interesting deal because it's not banned technically, but they refuse to rate it, which means it really can't be released. So it's sort of censored but not officially censored. It's a little bit of a two-step there. They claim it's extreme violence and it could inspire hate against the migrant community. Now, listen, I've seen hundreds of movies that were far more violent than this movie. So that already we know the fix is in. And as Uwe has said, he said if this was a story opening with six neo-Nazis attacking an innocent, they wouldn't have any problem with it because that's a different narrative. So that's what's going on as far as the censorship goes. Then, of course, enter Elon Musk. He puts it up on X for free for a couple of days. That got it more attention. And, someone I follow and love on Twitter, Red Steez, called it the Streisand effect. When you try to hide something, sometimes it gets much more attention. That's what we're watching play out here.
0: Well, see, and I wonder, because for years we on this show have talked about the fact that in Western Europe they have a gigantic problem. They've allowed a huge number of people, so-called migrants, in almost exclusively from the Middle East, almost exclusively followers of Islam. And those people have decided to run, I guess, roughshod over the entire region. They've been committing rapes and assaults and all kinds of ugliness that goes on. And the oh-so-politically correct Western Europeans have said, well, you know, but they're from a different culture. Yeah, you may be from a different culture. You're in the Western European culture now. You can't run around and assault people and murder people and rape women at your will. You're not allowed to do that. And yet the whole system seems built on not even allowing, say, news reporters to talk about the problem of Muslim rape gangs, does it?
1: I mean, you said it perfectly. You said it better than I ever could, and you're exactly right. But my issue is twofold. Again, it is not a well-crafted movie, but you have to give him credit for making it in the first place. This is the kind of narrative, this kind of story, the kind of facts that are inconvenient, and we need our artists and storytellers to address it. Now, you can do it in complex ways. You could do it in a documentary format, a TV series. But no one's going near it, and no one will go near it. So I give him a lot of credit. Yes, the movie's crude. Yes, the movie stars Armie Hammer, who was canceled a couple of years ago for some allegations about his personal life. It gives him a chance to get back in front of a camera for the second time in recent years. All of that is interesting. And some of my fellow conservatives are attacking the movie, say it's justifying violence, saying it's making this particular vigilante a hero. But when you watch the movie, he's not a hero. He's kind of a monster. And I think he's been turned into a monster when he responds in kind to all these violent situations. I think that's actually the most interesting part of the film.
0: Does this remind you of a particular film from 50 years ago with Charles Bronson in?
1: I mean, the comparisons are obvious. They're very different. I mean, Charles Bronson was a great actor, a movie star. Armie Hammer is not at that level. I don't think he's well directed in this film, honestly. And that was a real film with some interesting nuance, and his character wasn't a gun-toting guy. It was actually kind of turned into that by events that happened to him personally. So it's a very different film, but the themes are similar. But I also, it's how a movie is embraced when it first comes out. Because, they made a Death Wish sequel a few years ago with Bruce Willis,
0: yep,
1: and people just yawned. But if you put that out there today, given the soft on crime policies we're seeing in a lot of major cities, I think it'd be a very different reaction. I remember in the 1970s when Dirty Harry came out, it had a vigilante-style theme, even though he was a cop, kind of breaking the rules. That one landed because there were frustrations about crime, about innocents being killed. That's why this one's having such an impact right now.
0: And allowing the system to simply turn the bad guys loose. Christian Toto is the host of the Hollywood and Toto podcast. Christian, it's always a pleasure to have you on the program. 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
7: From ABC News, I'm Dave Packer. Desperate rescue attempts continue in Venezuela, where the death toll has reached nearly 2,300. ABC's James Longman is there.
8: Back-to-back earthquakes rocked Venezuela exactly 1 week ago. Under the staggering devastation, there are signs of life. This man desperately waving a hand from beneath the rubble. International rescue teams are now racing to free him. Another sight, you can faintly hear the voice of a man trapped. Rescuers are keeping him alive by pouring Gatorade through a flexible straw.
7: 11 people said to be injured after a massive overnight Russian strike on Ukraine's capital city, Kyiv. Authorities in Ohio say it was the worst they've ever seen. 16 children found in squalor in one home in Vinton County, east of Cincinnati, all kept in a 12 by 12 foot room. Ohio Attorney General Andy Wilson.
9: It's going to take a lot of work to address the emotional harm and some of the issues that are going to result from this. But we need to make sure that those kids are surrounded and loved and supported by people who truly care for them.
7: Four people are facing multiple felony charges for child endangerment. Two people climbing to the top of the spire of the Empire State Building today where they proposed. Now they're facing a long list of charges. ABC's Aaron Katursky.
10: Police identifying that couple as Angela Nikolaou and Ivan Kuznetsov, Russian nationals who documented the whole thing. Specially trained officers with helmets and harnesses meeting the couple on their descent and taking them into custody. The couple has done this before, as seen in the 2024 Netflix documentary Skywalkers, a love story. Authorities are investigating how they reached the spire of the country's most iconic building, a stunning breach of security.
7: World Cup watch party in Carson, California, as the U.S. men's national team tonight look to make history. They're up 2-0 against Bosnia and Herzegovina. And if they win, it'll mark the first time the U.S. has moved on from the first knockout round since 2022.
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7: Second time in as many days, a mission to save a doomed space telescope was scrubbed.
14: It's an unprecedented mission to lift the Swift satellite into higher orbit before it falls back into Earth's atmosphere and burns up. A robot called Link is to be hurled into orbit to capture the Swift space camera, latch on, and gently raise its altitude by 100 miles. Officials at NASA are hoping the third time is a charm. They'll try again tomorrow to send Link on its way.
7: ABC's Jim Ryan. Sony says starting in January 2028, it'll stop making physical discs for PlayStation consoles, citing shifting trends in consumer preference. For those in California, free nectarines.
10: On a small orchard in Reedley, California, third-generation farmer Cesar Mora is calling on anybody who wants his nectarines to show up and pick what they want.
15: And I should be picking them right now, but I'm not.
10: Mora is being sued by a large agricultural company for allegedly breaking his contract with them and selling his nectarines to a competing company. He says he had to do it.
16: I was never able to get a return or make any money, really. I was farming at a cost.
10: He's been ordered to stop selling his nectarines, so now he's telling anybody who wants them to show up and take his crop before it goes bad. This week, thousands of people have shown up to pick nectarines. Alex Stone, ABC News.
7: The Motown Museum in Detroit is undergoing a $75 million expansion that's slated to open in 2027. It will include a theater, recording studio, and more. Dave Packer, ABC News.
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10: Welcome back to the Lars Larson Show. It's a pleasure to be with you on a Wednesday. Always glad to take your phone calls and emails. In a moment, I'll give you the details of this story, but it gets down to this question. Can you murder your own child with food? I'm going to give you the example. There are two people now facing charges of murder after the death of their 7-year-old son. It is an absolutely extraordinary story. We'll get to that in just a moment. First, welcome to the Lars Larson Show. 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
0: 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A shout out to our friends in Jacksonville, North Carolina, where they catch my show and Great Talk Radio Monday through Friday on WJNC. That's AM 1240. And you can find my show there Monday through Friday. Let me tell you first what's coming up this hour. The U.S. Supreme Court is taking up the biggest gun rights case in years. Will the justices protect America's most popular rifle or open the door to a ban? Now, that's a case they've agreed to take. It is not one of the cases they are deciding and then releasing their decisions this week. One of the first states to legalize pot is now thinking about reversing course. Has America finally seen enough? A former judge admitted possessing thousands of child abuse images, yet most of the charges against that judge have been dropped. Does our justice system protect the powerful too much? And take just a moment to cast a vote in my X poll. You'll find it two places, at Lars Larson Show on X. You'll find it on my website at LarsLarson.com. Should the federal minimum wage jump to $25 an hour? That is the latest hobby horse by Democrat liberals on Capitol Hill who say, we've got to raise the minimum wage from $7.25 an hour to more than triple that amount, and we have to do it over the next 6 years. That is absolute insanity. It is going to be a job killer all day long. First, let's get to your calls at 866-439-5277. Let's start with a naysayer, which is a good way to start any segment, and that's Joy. Joy, what do you and I disagree about that makes you a naysayer?
1: And I'm calling from Spokane. I'm visiting.
0: Congratulations. KXLY is a great radio station that is one of our affiliates. What do you and I disagree about, Joy?
1: Well, I have not seen the film that your previous guest was talking about, but the danger that I see and why people might be kind of not eager to run to the theaters, especially in the United States, is that since Trump walked down those golden stairs, he has characterized entire countries and groups of immigrants based on one or, you know, not a small minority of people who have acted unlawfully or violently.
0: So this is all about Donald Trump, because let me tell you one flaw in what you said, Joy, and I want you to take this to heart. You said this is why people aren't flocking to see it, except that's not the case. It is now one of the number one streaming movies in the world right now, and it is that because people are choosing to see it. What's being stopped is Germany and other Western European countries don't want people to watch it. So it's not that people are saying, I don't want to see that ugly stuff in Citizen Vigilante. It's that countries like Germany have said, let's find a way to keep people from seeing it. Now, isn't there a difference in either people saying, I don't want to go to the movie, which they're not saying, or countries saying, we don't want our citizens to see this movie? That's a gigantic difference, isn't it, Joy?
1: I think that like talking about it here in the United States, I don't know about Germany, but I know that the way that the administration looks at groups like the Haitians or others is that there may be a minority who do something wrong and the whole country is written off as all being the same.
0: Now, but hold on, Joy, you're making stuff up. Western Europe over the last 10 years, hold on, listen for a moment. Western Europe over the last 10 years or so has allowed a gigantic number of so-called migrants to come into the country. Those migrants now disproportionately represented in violent crime against people in those countries. And all of those countries have run into that problem to the point where many of those countries say, we don't want to take these people in anymore because a disproportionate number of them have been involved in violent crimes like rape and murder and assault. Are you going to tell me that's not what has happened over the last 10 years in Europe?
1: Well, But that's for those countries to deal with. I'm just saying.
0: No, but hold on. Hold on. How do they deal, Joy, how do they deal with it when the major news media in Western Europe have been told you're not allowed to talk about this as a phenomenon? So, for example, if I said to you, most crimes in America are committed by men, you know that's statistically true, right? Right?
1: I will believe you on that.
0: 90% of prison, 90-plus percent of prison populations in America are populated by men. Less than 10% are populated by women. So if I said men are disproportionately involved in crime as opposed to women, that would be a fair statement. If you have a particular group of people in Western Europe, so-called migrants, most of them Muslim, who are committing these violent crimes, what is wrong with actually pointing that out to the populations? And yet, most of the major media there, some of it owned by government, like the BBC, have been forced to say, we can't talk about who's doing these crimes. All we can say is, yes, these rapes are happening. But when they notice that there's a pattern, they're happening involving disproportionately a gigantic number of so-called migrants, they're not allowed to tell people that.
1: But we would not, and I'm assuming Germany wouldn't then just automatically write off all men because men disproportionately commit
0: those crimes. And you just proved my point. You're saying, you've told my producer, why if people watch this movie, they'll believe that all Muslims are bad people or all Muslims are rapists. No, they won't. They'll look at it just like when we watch movies about men committing crimes and we say, yes, most of the serious crimes in America are committed by men, right? That doesn't mean all men commit crimes.
1: We do that in the United States. Look at the countries that we've gotten rid of TPS status. If you look at the countries that are not, we don't let any immigrants in. Many of them are black.
0: Illegal aliens commit a disproportionate amount of America's violent crime. That's true. And I can give you the numbers to support it.
1: Everyone, did you hear what Megyn Kelly said about after the TPS?
0: No, I don't have time to listen to Megyn.
1: Yeah.
0: What about it? A disproportionate number of Haitians are involved in committing crimes in America.
1: Out of the country. But it's not all. The trouble with...
0: Nobody is saying it's all except you. You're the only one who's saying that.
1: You listen to how Trump and Stephen Miller talk.
0: I only take Democrats. Responsibility for what I say. And by the way, do you notice, Joy, the country that is now effectively banning this movie from being seen is also a country that was once known for burning books? Joy, you're an interesting naysayer. We always appreciate your input. Coming up in a moment, the U.S. Supreme Court has agreed to decide if AR-15s are protected by the Second Amendment. We'll get to that next.
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0: Hi, welcome back to the Lars Larson Show. Well, the U.S. Supreme Court on Monday agreed to hear a case involving the basic question of if AR-15s are protected by the Constitution. Is America's most popular sporting rifle about to get the support it deserves, or is it going to be in the new session of the U.S. Supreme Court starting this fall? Is it going to get a down check? I thought we'd check in with Alan Gottlieb, who's founder of the Second Amendment Foundation. Alan, welcome back to the program.
15: Hey, Lars, it's always great to be with you.
0: By the way, I have to, in the interest of full disclosure, because I promised that a long time ago, I'll tell my audience I own at least a half a dozen AR-15s. So you could say I have a dog in the fight in this one. I want to see the U.S. Supreme Court agree that AR-15s are, in fact, protected by the Constitution. Is there any particular significance to the fact that the court decided to mark its last week of this session by agreeing to accept this case? Because that seems to telegraph a message, or does it?
15: It does telegraph a message, but it's been a great couple weeks for Second Amendment rights. There have been two other Supreme Court cases that they ruled in our favor, and then they also refused to take a challenge of a victory the Second Amendment Foundation had in Pennsylvania in the Third Circuit Court of Appeals for 18 to 20-year-olds to be able to allowed to be carry firearms concealed. So I think with those three victories plus taking these two cases, the Supreme Court has really sent a message.
0: Well, in fact, in this case, do we have precedent working on our side when they go back and under originalism, if they say, what would the founders have meant when they wrote the Second Amendment? They meant firearms that were in common usage. Well, isn't the AR-15 today, in fact, the most popular sort of rifle that is owned by citizens like you and me?
15: Well, the AR-15 rifle, the platform, there are over 20 million people that own those firearms. So obviously it's the most popular, and obviously it's in common use. So I'm convinced, Lars, the Supreme Court would not have taken their two Second Amendment Foundation cases. Again, one is Cook County, Chicago, Illinois, and the other one is in state of Connecticut's ban, and they're combining them both together. They would not have taken those cases if they didn't want to overturn the bans. I'm convinced of it.
0: Okay, and in fact, hasn't the Supreme Court itself actually said that the AR-15 is the most popular type of rifle in America? So they already confirmed that piece of proving that the Second Amendment should support it, because that takes it out of the category of unusual weapons, doesn't it?
15: Yes, it does. And actually, Justice Sotomayor, in a dissenting opinion on gun rights, said it was the most popular, and it's in common use. So she's going to have a hard time now saying it's not, since she's already written it in a different opinion. Even though she didn't support gun rights, she had to admit it. I'm convinced we're going to get at least a 6-3. And, of course, it's possible we could make it 7-2.
0: Wow.
15: But the three Democrats on the Supreme Court, in five Supreme Court cases dealing with gun rights, have never ruled in favor of gun rights. So it's hard to say we're going to pick one of those up. But I'm convinced it's at least a 6-3 victory.
0: Okay, so if we're anticipating that may be where this case goes, and I don't want to get too far over my skis in sort of anticipating a great victory, so this will be heard in the fall of this coming year, or will it be heard in, say, the winter or spring of next year?
15: The October term in 2027 is when it will be heard, and we should have an opinion sometime in June of 2027.
0: Right.
15: And this is really important. This is landmark that they're taking this, because it will not only knock out the Chicago so-called assault and ban, and Connecticut's, but it's going to get rid of California, Oregon, Washington, New York, Massachusetts, Maryland. And a couple more states. So this is big time, and this is a great. The fact that they're taking these cases is a great 4th of July present to America's gun owners.
0: I'm talking to Alan Gottlieb, who's founder of the Second Amendment Foundation. So why did they decide? Because maybe I want to make this clear to my audience. The Supreme Court is hit with thousands of requests to take cases, requests for cert to hear a case. This is one of the very relatively small number of cases actually decided to take up. Why are they taking this one up now? Do we have any hints as to why the court decided now?
15: You never know why, but it's, you know, something we've been pushing for a number of years. We've had other cases before the court with cert petitions to take on assault weapon bans, and they've chosen not to, but they've telegraphed last year that they were going to, and now they're honoring the telegraph they gave out last year.
0: Okay, so what are going to be the issues? Is there anything about these particular cases? Because people should also know that when the Supreme Court takes up a case, they're doing it based on the record that was already made at the trial court level and the appeals since then. So there's no new evidence that's brought in. So what are the particulars of this case, and how might they be decided?
15: Well, the particulars of the case are, again, is a semi-automatic rifle that's in common use. Is it protected by the Second Amendment? Now, the court has said in the past that if a firearm is both dangerous and unusual, then, you know, the states have more leeway. On the other hand, you know, all guns, all firearms are dangerous, but not more dangerous than anything else, so to speak. And an AR-15 platform rifle is not unusual, with over 20 million of them in civilian hands. So, the common use test is there. And going back after the Bruin decision, where you have to look at these laws in light of the text of the Second Amendment and its history, obviously I think we're in good footing. In fact, some of the judges on lower level appeals courts that have ruled against us in the past have said that they're in common use and have said they're not dangerous and unusual, and they probably are protected by the Second Amendment, but quote unquote, for public safety, the government should be able to ban them. Now, that's not a constitutional reality. That's not, you know, and so I'm really convinced we're in good shape. Again, We were ruled against in the appeals court level in both these cases that are now combined before the Supreme Court. I'm convinced the Supreme Court would only be taking these cases if they felt they needed to overturn the lower court ruling.
0: Okay, Alan, can you speak about what it was the lower courts, the appeals courts, decided against, throwing out these rules, why they did that, what was the justification they came up with?
15: I think it was a political decision based on judges that were appointed by liberal Democrat presidents or nominated by liberal Democrat presidents. And quite honestly, Lars, there was no merit to the argument. Some of them were very laughable.
0: Well, that's all the better for us then, isn't it? Now, does it do anything about the limitations on the number of rounds you can carry? Because, as I said, in the interest of full disclosure, I've got the rifles, I've got 5-round magazines, I've got 10s, I've got 30s, I've got a couple of 50s. Does it do anything about those kinds of limitations?
15: No, they chose to take an assault and ban case that just deals with the firearms, not the magazines. However, in their opinion, they could talk about magazines, so to speak, and telegraph that those laws aren't going to stand either. And that's, I hope they do, and give a nice expanded decision. But technically, these cases only ask the question, is the semi-automatic rifle protected by the Second Amendment? It doesn't talk about magazines at all in either of the two cases they're taking.
0: No, this is fantastic news, Alan. I can't wait for it to happen. And frankly, I don't want to have to wait until June of next year to hear what they're going to do. But it sounds like it'll be interesting to see how the more liberal justices, especially Ketanji Brown Jackson, handle this one. The woman who doesn't know what a woman is, maybe she doesn't even understand what an AR-15 is. That's Alan Gottlieb, founder of the Second Amendment Foundation, and you're listening to the Lars Larson Show.
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0: ABC News, I'm Dave Packer. Desperate rescue efforts continue in Venezuela, where a week after back-to-back earthquakes, the death toll has reached nearly 2,300. With little government help, many families are digging with their own hands to find loved ones. 12-year-old Carlos was rescued after 5 days. His cousin, Mayra Herdina, in Miami, calling it a miracle.
1: There's all this bittersweet feeling of happiness because he's alive, but also knowing there's people still there calling out for help.
0: Authorities in Ohio say it was the worst they've ever seen. 16 children found in squalor in one home in Vinton County, east of Cincinnati. 4 people facing multiple felony charges for child endangerment. 2 people climbing to the top of the spire at the Empire State Building today, where they proposed. Now they're facing a long list of charges. The U.S. men's national team made history tonight at the World Cup, beating Bosnia and Herzegovina 2-0. It's the first time that the U.S. has moved on from the first knockout round since the beginning of 2020.
2: Hi, this is Bob Webster. You know, I know a lot about water, study a lot about water, serve on the groundwater district, and I can tell you one of the best things you can do, especially if you live in the hill country, is have a backup supply of water. Our aquifers are suffering. You never know when your well might have a problem. It's always good to have a little extra water on hand. And with fire danger as high as it is, man, your volunteer fire departments will absolutely love you if you have some extra water on hand. And, of course, tanks a lot. 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Danny and Jesse out there have everything you're looking for. Small tanks all the way up to a tank that'll hold up to 500,000 gallons of water. And, of course, here in San Antonio, if you want to get into rainwater catchment, it means you could ignore the drought restrictions. Again, tanks a lot can help you with everything you need. They're open Monday through Friday to serve you out on the north end of Bernie. You need water. You need tanks a lot.
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0: welcome back to the Lars Larson Show. So you got the decision that a former judge with thousands of child abuse images and a plea deal that dropped most of those charges. Is that justice, or is it just the powerful being protected very, very well? I've invited Congresswoman Nancy Mace on, who represents South Carolina's 1st Congressional District. Congresswoman Mace, welcome to the program.
1: Thank you. You're talking about not just a system. It's not a system of justice. It is a system of injustice.
0: I would have to agree with you. Why is this happening? Why are we seeing this? I would think that if anything, the judicial system would look at people like Judge James Gosnell Jr. and say, we're going to hold you to an even greater standard. You knew what the law was. You knew what you weren't allowed to do. You get held to an even higher standard than an average citizen who's not a judge and not a lawyer.
1: Right. And it was in federal court. Now, I see this. I'm not an attorney, but I follow cases, especially cases of child predators, because I want every child rapist to be executed. Okay, I don't care how it happens, firing squad, guillotine, I don't care. And so I follow these cases, and my home state of South Carolina has become a pedophile paradise, mostly because of plea deals like this. And so, but this is in federal court. I expected in federal court for it to be a bit harsher. Well, like in state court, and like in so many cases across the country, the majority of charges were dropped. I think he's going to get 20 to 25 years. He could get up to 40 years. But it's really not clear because of the way this thing went down. He's going to be fined $250,000. But I want to know if the baby was abused. Not
0: well,
1: just an image and, you know, there was a baby involved here, an infant.
0: Well, and is there any way of reading between the lines or from the deal itself how this deal came about and why he was given this kind of extra consideration that you can imagine the average person would not have been?
1: And there is no explanation. Did he plead guilty so they couldn't find other evidence of other potential criminal wrongdoing, like raping a baby? I don't know, because that information isn't available to the public. And so when you extrapolate from this, and I just, before I got on, I saw a headline about Governor Tim Walz in Minnesota pardoned a child sexual abuser. He was going to be deported. He pardoned a child sexual predator. I mean, this is what's going on all across the country right now, and I don't understand why these people can't go to jail or be executed if they're abusing kids.
0: I'm talking to Congresswoman Nancy Mace from South Carolina. Well, see, this is the part that really bothers me, because I've told people before, I used to have a producer who was a green card alien, and she had been for decades. And I said, why don't you become a citizen? She just, it wasn't her. I kind of inherited her from another talk show host. And so, but when I look at people with green cards, I understand if you commit a crime, any kind of serious crime, you risk losing your status to stay in this country. And yet people like Tim Walz taking actions like that are effectively saying, we don't care that the penalty is supposed to be that you're going to be forced to leave America and maybe never even get a chance to come to this country again.
1: Yeah,
0: why would he do that?
1: We've opened our borders to people who hate America and want all of us dead, talking about Islam, right?
0: Yep.
1: And they rape kids. I mean, the Prophet Muhammad married a 6-year-old and then, you know, had sex with her when she was 9.
0: Consummated at 9, yep.
1: Consummated it, and you said it better than I do.
0: I just tried to shortcut to when did the Prophet Muhammad commit his child rape? At age 9. He married her at 6 and was able to wait 3 whole years till she was 9 years old before he raped her.
1: Uh-huh.
0: And you say, well, it wasn't rape at the time. It's rape now.
1: And the defenders of Islam say, oh, well, she was a teenager. That's how Democrats defend Islam. But there's this culture of rape. And this culture of defending, right? I even saw Katie Couric in a video interview with Rand Paul this week that went viral online, where she said, well, it's only 56,000 rapes, like 400,000 illegals who are here. Right, what are you talking about? One rape is bad. One of them. Like, just one. You're gone, let alone tens of thousands. It's always the liberal white women, and it's always people on the left, like the Governor Tim Walz is of the world, like, you know, these rogue federal judges. I just, you know, it's to me, I don't even recognize the country I grew up in anymore.
0: You know, Congresswoman, I was talking to Louis Gohmert the other night, a former member of Congress, and he made the point, we always say it's a lifetime appointment to the federal bench, and yet that's not what the Constitution says. He points out,

0: It says on your good behavior, and that we really ought to be taking a look at all the federal judges, because we usually shortcut it by saying, well, when you get the federal judge appointment, it's for life. But it's not. It's mm-hmm. on good behavior. Should the Congress be diligent about going back and reexamining these jokers in black robes?
1: And I don't know why we're not impeaching them. And the other thing is, I filed a bill, Lars, earlier this year that would ban judges who are foreigners. If you're born in a foreign country, your allegiance is into the United States of America. I mean, we just saw that Judge Sparkle, right, overturn executive order of President Trump's. And, you know, they got to go.
0: I would agree with you. Now, do bills like that have a prayer of actually getting a hearing when we can't even pass the SAVE Act through the Senate?
1: No. You know, and that's one of my frustrations. And, you know, when I came to Congress, I said I would serve 6 years. My time is up at the end of the year, and I will not be running for re-elections. I make good on my promises, and I'm a term limits person. But, you know,
0: unlike
1: when you
0: Warner.
1: See the frustration. I mean, like, well, the frustration is that you come here, you have great conservatives, good conservatives, hardworking conservatives that put forth really good bills that would literally save a nation. And we can't even get a committee hearing on it, let alone a vote, because it's got to go through committee. It's got to come to the floor. Then it's got to get a vote. Then it's got to go through the Senate. We can't even get a law passed that would require proof of citizenship to vote in our country.
0: Well, let me ask you something. As a side issue,
1: yeah.
0: Congresswoman Mace, Johnson says they might be able to put the SAVE Act through under reconciliation. Is that a realistic possibility?
1: I think you can do it any way you can. The House keeps passing it. The problem with attaching it to other bills is that it's just going to get kicked out in what's called conference committee. So when we have big bills like reconciliation, like the NDA, big bills that are coming through, there is some disagreement between the two chambers. So when it passes the House, it goes to the Senate. When it goes to the Senate, it goes to conference members of both parties and both chambers, then confer. And usually the good stuff is taken out. And it's just pork, and it's just the uniparty, and it's just what they've always done. It's nothing new.
0: I mean,
1: and there is no real difference.
0: Can Thune at least put the people on the conference committee who are going to decide what goes, what stays in, and what gets kicked out?
1: No, gosh,
0: can he put some decent?
1: Predetermined.
0: Keep the rhinos out.
1: That's never going to happen. And we can do what Mike Johnson does, and Mike Johnson is a conservative. Put it in reconciliation. It goes to the Senate. It gets ripped out in conference. And you know, so nothing is going to change unless we have people who are willing to have a spine, that have the balls to be able to say no more and to hold the line and be firm. And I think you're seeing a lot of members leave because our frustration, it's deeply frustrating to be in that body and to be helpless and know that it doesn't mean anything that your bill is good and will save the country, nobody cares, and we can't get it through. You can't get proof of citizenship to vote in this country, and Republicans are blocking it. What can you do?
0: Yeah, I got to tell you something, Congresswoman Ways. I hear plenty of voters who say to me every time the Republicans say, well, if you just give us a majority in the House, just give us a majority in the Senate, just give us a Republican, that is Congresswoman Nancy Mace from South Carolina. Congresswoman, it's a pleasure to have you on the program. Back in just a moment, you're listening to the Lars Larson Show.
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0: Hey, welcome back to the Lars Larson Show. At the beginning of this hour, I made a promise. I had a promise that I would tell you about a case involving a couple of parents who've now been accused of murdering their 7-year-old boy. And how did that happen? I'll give you the details, and then I'll get to your phone calls and emails at 866-HEY-LARS. That's 866-439-5277. 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So this is a Michigan couple. This may be well familiar to some of our affiliate listeners of WILS. A Michigan couple have been charged with second-degree murder after prosecutors say that neglect of their 7-year-old boy ended his life. Now, how did that happen? Well, the 7-year-old boy, when he died, weighed 255 pounds. Now, even if you've never been a parent, you understand that when a kid is about 7 years old, the average weight of that child should be somewhere between 50 and 70 pounds. Instead, this little boy weighed almost four times that amount. And the parents now, Damian O'Brien and Jessica O'Brien of Flint Township, are facing charges of torture and three counts of second-degree child abuse stemming from the death of their son, Casper O'Brien, 7 years old, died November 4th of last year. An autopsy found the cause of death was dilated cardiomyopathy, a disease of the heart muscle that can lead to heart failure. That is what he died of, morbid obesity. Now, in this case, this little boy had apparently seen a doctor one time in his 7 years of life. And I'll tell you what makes it even more ironic. The folks of the New York Post, USA Today also had this story. The New York Post reported that Casper O'Brien, on the day that Casper died, the family had actually called the family vet to see about getting some medical care for their dog. Did they seek medical care for their 255-pound 7-year-old boy? They did not. He had seen a doctor one time in his life. He died of heart failure. He basically died because he ate his way into the grave, and his parents allowed it to happen. To your calls, and let's start with a naysayer, Richard. Hey, Richard, welcome to the Lars Larson Show. What do you and I disagree about that makes you a naysayer?
17: Second Amendment.
0: Okay, what about the Second Amendment?
17: I don't think we should have one.
0: Well, then you're free to try to amend the Constitution. It's kind of a tough road to hoe, but shouldn't we have a Second Amendment to protect our God-given rights to own guns?
17: Well, I don't think you have God-given rights for anything.
0: You don't? Then where do I? Then I'm curious about this, because when people tell me that, I say, then, Richard, do you think you have rights that are protected by the Constitution? And if you do, where did you get them?
17: Yeah, but they're not God-given.
0: No, hold on, Richard. Let's just stick with what I asked you. Do you have rights protected by the Constitution from government interference? And if you have rights, and I believe I do, I believe you do as well, where did you get those rights?
17: From the Constitution, I guess.
0: No, where in the Constitution do you find a grant of a right? Because, for instance, I have a contract with my employer that says every twice a month they will pay me a paycheck. That's an obligation that is written into that contract. Do you find anywhere in the Constitution something that grants you rights that the government gave you?
17: The Bill of Rights, I guess.
0: No, the Bill of Rights is only a set of limitations on the government. The Bill of Rights says you have these rights already because you were given them by God, and the government is not allowed to interfere with them. Now, other people can interfere with them. For example, the government cannot tell me, the FCC could not walk into my studio right now and say, Lars, you are not allowed to talk about guns. The government is forbidden to put that limitation on me. Now, if I worked, I've never had an employer actually tell me what to say or what not to say, but they could. They could walk in and say, Lars, we don't want you to talk about science fiction books anymore. And it would be within their rights to tell me what I'm allowed to say and what I'm not. Now, I would probably end my employment of that person, but in this case, I'm asking you, if you don't think you got your rights from God, where did you get your rights?
17: I don't know if I even have any rights. I live in America.
0: Hold on. I just asked you, do you have rights? And you agreed you do. You don't think you have any rights in America?
17: No, I do not.
0: Okay, so you don't have the right to practice the faith of your choosing.
17: I don't have any faith.
0: Well, it doesn't matter if you have a faith or not. Even if you don't practice, even if you don't believe in God, even if you don't believe in our Lord and Savior Jesus Christ, you have the right to believe in a faith, don't you?
17: Yeah, you call it a right. I just call it a whatever it is.
0: A whatever it is. Well, where did you get your whatever it is? Can you tell me?
17: It was there.
0: It was just there. So
17: that's all I remember.
0: Oh. You mean you got it from whoever created the universe, right?
17: No.
0: You didn't get it from God? Where does it say you didn't get it from God?
17: The people who made this country.
0: No. Where do you find in any of the documents that founded this government that the government granted you the rights? Tell me where you found that.
17: Where do you find the word God in the Constitution?
0: Oh, I can find the word God in lots of places in the Constitution, that our rights are inalienable because they were given to us by our Creator.
17: That's, you believe the Creator is God. That's fine. That's good for you.
0: No, but here's the thing, Richard. You think you have rights. Or I guess a moment ago you said you don't think you have rights. So do you think you have rights or not? I'm curious.
17: Right now, no.
0: Why not? Why don't you think you have rights? You're talking on a radio show. Do you have a right to express your opinion on a radio show? And if so, where did you get that right?
17: Probably, I don't know where I got the right from. I just have the right to call, I guess.
0: So in other words, the government could come in and tell you to shut your mouth right now, right, Richard?
17: Sure they can.
0: No, they can't. But Richard, you're an interesting naysayer, and I appreciate the call. By the way, everybody talks about weight loss injections because the results, I have to admit, those GLP-1s, they're very dramatic. They work by lowering your blood sugar and reducing your appetite. So what if you want to lose some weight, but you don't want those painful weekly injections, especially when you hear about some of the intense side effects of the GLP-1s? 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
3: From ABC News, I'm Dave Packer. It was Braves.

0: And police say it was reckless.
1: Two masked daredevils scaled the very tip of the Empire State Building, nearly 1,500 feet in the air. The man and woman dressed in black and wearing masks casually balanced at the top of that antenna. No tethers, no net, just a gusty wind and a dizzying drop. Police identifying that couple as Angela Nikolaou and Ivan Kuznetsov, Russian nationals who documented the whole thing. Specially trained officers with helmets and harnesses meeting the couple on their descent and taking them into custody.
0: ABC's Aaron Katursky. For half the country, extreme heat right through the holiday weekend. Triple-digit temperatures feeling like it's even hotter than that. Midwest to the East Coast. A horrific scene in Hamden, Ohio. 16 children, 18 months to 18 years old, rescued from a small home. Authorities say they were found living in deplorable conditions. Fenton County Sheriff Ryan Kane.
2: Most of our livestock was kept in better conditions than the children. It was extremely high presence, I'm sure, of bacterial and human feces. It was just a disgusting scene.
0: The children's parents and grandparents arrested. The Federal Reserve will stay independent. That from new Fed Chair Kevin Warsh to the European Central Bank Forum in Portugal.
3: We've been an independent central bank for a very long time. We're going to be an independent central bank at this moment, and you're going to see no changes on that.
0: President Trump traveled to North Dakota today to attend an opening of the Teddy Roosevelt Library. The trip, one of the first, in fact, it was the first on the new Air Force One for him, which was given to the president by Qatar. The president happy with the gift.
4: I said to Boeing, what's the best one? They said, this is the best plane ever built, and you're going to have the privilege of flying it, and I have a privilege also of flying it, but this is the first flight.
0: You're listening to ABC News.
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0: The CDC reports a record number of West Nile virus cases for this time of year. A new law taking effect in California concerns sell-by dates on food.
10: Many of us throw out food when it ages beyond the sell-by date, but food companies say that date does not mean the product has gone bad or that it's unsafe to eat, but it's an indicator to stores so they know peak freshness. It can confuse consumers, and now as part of a new law here in California, sell-by labels are illegal on food packaging. Now, food manufacturers and retailers will have to use standardized wording of best if used by for peak quality and use by labels for product safety if a product cannot be consumed after that date. Alex Stone, ABC News, Los Angeles.
0: It's a cruel summer for business owners around Madison Square Garden.
11: As recently as the Knicks game, when Trump came, that day they told us customers to be allowed as long as they said they were going to the bar. And then they blockaded everything and let nobody hear. And we sat with full staff more than usual for the Knicks playoff game and hardly anybody in the bar. We're hoping the same doesn't happen again this weekend.
0: Bar owner Michael O'Brien calls the street closures and added security for what could be the Taylor Swift Travis Kelce wedding ridiculous. Actor Danny Glover revealing that he's living with Alzheimer's disease. The Lethal Weapon star telling NBC News he's been seeing a decline in his speech, movements, and memory since he was diagnosed in 2023. Dave Packer, ABC News.
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19: Because I can actually think on my cable news rejects, and I don't need a bunch of Z-list producers to write because all the good ones stayed at Fox and TV. 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These are the brands that I like. 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This is how I like to do it. And they have a flag for everything. I like green chilies and my nachos. 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
21: Birthright citizenship has always been a major driver for illegal immigration. During the Biden administration, the Yuma Hospital, the El Paso Hospital, 100% maternity beds were illegal aliens. That's not a coincidence. That's not by accident. But it's always been a driver for illegal immigration. But more importantly, it's a national security issue. Because the birth tours investigation, I'm aware of, you got nationals from China and Russia coming here by the thousands, having a baby and leaving. Now, so we have U.S. citizens by the thousands and discontinued by the millions living in countries that I think are adversaries to us that can come here and have an impact on how this country is run. So it's a national security issue, a huge proportion that we need to address. And I hope Congress does it.
22: If you're born here and your parents are illegal, he didn't want you to be a citizen, but the Supreme Court upheld that.
23: Well, I think the president was spot on this, and the court is absolutely dead wrong on this situation. If you look at the reason for the 14th Amendment, again, this is way outside what has happened, especially with China and the China's their tourist visas that they get to come into the United States or into our territories just simply to give birth. They'll come in the eighth month, maybe 1, 2, 3 weeks left, give birth here, have a child, then they move back to China, raise a person underneath a communist regime, even though they have they're a citizen of the United States, and they come back over here, and in some cases we see that they go to their universities, they're stealing intellectual property, and it's absolutely been a national security issue. This is truly a national security risk that we're having, but we're re-looking at it. We had a long conversation with the White House yesterday, long conversation with the President, Tom Holman, Stephen Miller, all of us together are working and saying, okay, how can we protect America and still at the same time, unfortunately, figure out how to work with the court in this situation.
19: And that's going to be the big question here is what are we going to be able to do, you know, at this point? And what is the solution? You know, we got Eric Schmidt, who was attorney general in Missouri. He's going to be joining us. He's now Senator Schmidt. Because he immediately was out of the gate with some ideas on this. And I think that as it pertains to this birthright citizenship, there's a limited number of things that we can do, we got to do, and we're going to have to really be on members of Congress for sure. First off, welcome to the show. Happy Wednesday to you. It's July 1st, so we're starting Independence Month. Later on, we're also going to take a peek at this forthcoming case as it pertains to AR-15s and semi-automatic rifles, because SCOTUS, that is the other part that they're going to be hearing this case coming up. And that's going to be what we're going to have next SCOTUS season. So I'm actually, I mean, finally, they're going to do this. They're picking up, it's basically the assault weapons ban case, which is a fake term, you know, just as you know. But they're going to be looking at that. We're going to peek into kind of what maybe to expect and some of, just so you have an idea of what's going to be argued before SCOTUS. But this with birthright citizenship. So Lorraine's got a great piece right now up at Substack that gets into all of the latest and breaks it all down. And a lot of people are taking issue, I think, with Roberts' interpretation, particularly as it relates to, you know, whether or not because some nations, they have basically right of blood, where if you have a blood relative there in the country, then you can immediately start the process for obtaining citizenship. And then others have right of soil, which is what English common law had for a very long time. It was changed, you know, some years ago. Now one person at least has to be a citizen. And so the United States, once again, is left completely behind in that. Everybody else is allowed to make set these parameters, but the United States is not. And so I read Clarence Thomas's dissent last night, and it was just a masterpiece. It really was an absolute masterpiece. The way that he just obliterated, I think he did a great job obliterating the reasoning, because he went back to how this whole citizenship rule came to be and how it became codified within the Constitution of the United States. And he says that if you can't figure out what the rule means, you can't do that until you remember the problem that it was created to solve. And he went into the history of it. He said, this is what he wrote. This is great. It says, quote, he talks about in the U.S. in citizenship, regardless of race, sex, etc. He says, neither guaranteed citizenship to persons who were not domiciled in the United States. Blacks were entitled to citizenship because they were Americans. They had no other homeland, owed no allegiance to any foreign power, and were subject to no other authority. They fought and bled in the same battles. They gained and gloried in the same victories, and they were liable to be called upon to defend America in time of war alongside every other citizen. And he says the citizenship clause thus guaranteed them the dignity and glory of American citizenship so as to ensure that they would never be treated as second class under the law. He's sitting here talking about somebody who belongs here, who has no other loyalty and no other vested interest in any other nation, and people who are simply passing through, who are domiciled elsewhere, who have vested interests in other nations, and I mean, you don't really know about their loyalty. That's, you know, you don't really know. I think this was, was such a great rundown taking a part of this. And he gets in because they talk about the Wong Kim Ark case, and they talk about the citizenship clause did not extend to the children of foreign temporary visitors. He said the rule remained what it always was, that a child born on American soil of a stranger or traveler passing through the country or temporarily residing here is not a citizen. And he goes back all the way to Black with the constitutional law. And he said that the wording, Thomas argues, is that the wording was very carefully arranged, very carefully. Words were chosen to be very purposely careful for a purpose, to leave certain things out. He says even the most expansive executive interpretation of the citizenship clause ultimately denied citizenship to a child born here but domiciled abroad. He gave example after example. Francois Heinrich, whose parents were ultimately returned to their native Austria, claimed to be an American citizen, but Grant's executive branch said that he wasn't. It gets down to subject to the jurisdiction, which is what we talked about yesterday, and how someone who is born here is subject to the jurisdiction of the United States. So the interpretation of this means the way that the court is reading it is quite broad. They're trying to argue that, you know, basically anyone who is fully under America's authority, it's supposed to be you're fully loyal to America with no competing loyalty to anybody else. But they're really stretching that, and that's one of the things that Thomas touches on, that anyone who has to obey our, it's supposed to mean if you're on our soil, you must obey our laws. It doesn't mean that if you are on our soil, you are an insta-citizen. And that's a huge point that's actually bolstered by a number of precedents throughout history, to say nothing of previous founders' remarks, which also Clarence Thomas, Justice Thomas, pointed out in his, you know, super long, it's about as long as Ulysses, his very impassioned dissent. And he has three groups where he talks about citizenship. And he says, quote, I would not interpret subject to the jurisdiction to refer to the exclusion of three bespoke categories of persons whose relationship to the sovereign was not described in those terms, and talking about with regard to English law as well. There is a simpler interpretation of the text that was expressly endorsed by those closer in time to ratification. Children born to diplomats, hostile alien occupiers, and Indians in tribes were not citizens because they were not subject to the complete jurisdiction of the United States, which is true. And it took the Snyder Act in 26 to change that as it pertains to American Indians becoming citizens in the United States, because they were not at that time. It was tribal law. They were not subject to Western jurisprudence or American jurisprudence. And he gets into, you know, the offspring of diplomats, etc. He says, he continues and says, quote, for the same reason, the children of foreign temporary visitors who were also not subject to the complete jurisdiction of the United States were also not citizens. So he's saying that basically the tourist birther, the birth tourism industry, that's this fits in this pattern because the baby and the parents are still tied to another country. And so what he's arguing by giving these examples is that these are people who would be considered excluded groups, and that this is the way that this has always been interpreted. This is the way that it has always been read. He goes all the way back to a SCOTUS ruling in 1884 and says that, yes, you have to be fully under U.S. authority and owe loyalty and no other, and share owe loyalty only to the United States and have no other sovereign entity share authority over you beyond that of the United States. And he points to legal scholars of the era. He goes back to just what he also says is what is plain and ordinary understanding. He gets into the Chinese. He said, quote, unlike other settlers, the Chinese, even those who lived here and wished to remain, had no path to citizenship and no means of freeing themselves from the grasp of China. He says the executive branch took the view that because domicile no longer ensured full integration into the American body politic, the citizenship clause's phrase is subject to the jurisdiction. That's the big thing. It has to require more than just domicile. He adds that view would entail that a child born to Chinese parents domiciled in this country was not a citizen. He adds, quote, instead, the executive branch sought to replace the requirement of domicile, which would make any child of domiciled Chinese immigrants a citizen, with the requirement that a person's parents already be citizens. So you see, he's pointing out over and over again, in this case, a parent was a citizen. In this case, a parent was a citizen, because that's what the left has been doing all day. They've been trying to point out and say, well, here's all of these exclusions. They're not even correct on the status of said exclusions that they're trying to use for the purpose of argument to change the interpretation of the 14th Amendment and this jurisdiction clause, right? And so he went after their best evidence. He was like, why in the world are we copying this? He said, this is ridiculous. I mean, he didn't say it in those words, but he's like, this is stupid. Why are we copying, you know, essentially all of these other nation states that are committing through this suicidal empathy, sovereign seppuku, by modifying or altering or allowing this sort of entrance, this sort of process, and this sort of redefinition of what is or is not a citizen? I mean, this is insane. And then he asks the obvious question when he goes into this. Remember, in the context of this, and he gets into this about halfway through, he's like, why did a country that just fought a giant bloody war specifically to get away from a monarchy, specifically to put down a tyranny, specifically to create its own independent state, literally then go and adopt as their own this sort of king and subject idea as the baseline for citizenship in America? That's what he said. He goes, quote, this is a curious claim, and it is ironic that the court should embrace it only days before we celebrate the 250th anniversary of our Declaration of Independence, which emphatically renounced the foundation on which the British rule rested. That rule did not concern citizenship. And he was mad because Thomas is arguing, and I agree with us, that they did not rule on this specific instance that was laid before the court. And I think that this is where a lot of people are getting. Look, if Clarence Thomas is mad, I think that you all are justified in getting angry, too. I'm tired of people trying to drive the car and tell you what to be angry about or not angry about. If Clarence Thomas is mad, I'll be damned. That's a good baseline to judge whether or not. I think that's a good standard of measure to justify whether or not your anger is legitimate. Don't you agree? I sure as hell think so. I have a lot more in this because, I mean, it's a fascinating read. His dissent is remarkable. And there's a lot of things you can glean from it, but a lot of history in there. But we're going to come back to this. We're also going to preview this AR-15, the arguments at SCOTUS. This is going to be next up. And we got Senator Eric Schmidt. So what are some of the proposals to blunt this? One such proposal is that since it's not a federal birth certificate and it's not the nation that issues birth certificates in states, then states should withhold this. That's going to be a question we ask. We got headlines on the way as we move. 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
8: And now, all of the news you would probably miss. It's time for Dana's Quick Five.
19: I have no idea why there are people on the roof of the Empire State Building. They're on the little spire thing. So apparently there are protesters that are hanging out on the roof of the Empire State Building. That's all I know. I mean, that's very King Kong-ish.
9: Good luck.
19: Yeah, good. How do you get up there? I mean, I guess they climbed up there.
9: You have to be stupid and brave.
19: Yeah, that's for sure. So we'll keep an eye on that one. Yeah, we'll tell you if anybody falls off. I mean, it's just one of the dumbest things. Why are people like this? Sewer rats, guys. Teenage Mutant Ninja Turtles, mutant sewer rats are spreading throughout the U.S., and it's apparently a lot more alarming than it sounds. The rats are changing, guys. There's a disturbing change. Let me read this report. There's a disturbing change in both mice and rats infesting America's biggest cities, making rodents harder to kill than ever before. Rutgers said the vast majority of smaller house mice and big old brown rats in New York and Eastern Seaboard have become genetically mutated to become more resilient to poison. They said it's specifically warfarin, which is a blood thinner, and that's laced into rat bait, so they bleed out internally when they eat it. That's horrible. But it makes them, apparently they've mutated and they've become resistant to it.
10: It sounds like they're setting up a narrative here where these rats are going to end up carrying Ebola or something. This is
19: Juan asked earlier, where did the hantavirus go?
9: Ah, good question.
19: We would all like to know that. Yeah, that sounds, yeah, we would love to know this. So that's mutant rats, just so you know. I don't want one as a pet. That's one thing I don't want to go pet, and I don't want to bring it home with me. A heat dome is bringing 90 to 100 degree temperatures to 200 million in the U.S. I heard, what is it, like a super El Nino? Nino or Nina? Yeah. Something like that. That's what's happening. Sort of like how the Omega phenomenon over in Europe is taking place because it's summer. Yeah. So the 90 to 100 degree temperatures to 200 million in the U.S., but we have air conditioning. So welcome to an average day in Texas, guys. Yeah. Losing feels worse, according to a new study. Feels worse than winning feels good, and regret makes it worse. I think maybe that's all like a mindset. That's what it seems like, for sure. And there's a Mars photo from NASA that's fueling claims of extraterrestrial life on the red planet. We'll talk about that coming up. Senator Eric Schmidt next. 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
11: ABC News, I'm Dave Packer. 160 million Americans in the danger zone for life-threatening heat. ABC's Rhiannon Alley with the scorching temperatures for America's 250th birthday.
12: D.C. feeling like 110, Philly 107, and Syracuse feeling like 111 degrees. New York City's heat index 102 degrees. Just north of New York City, a group of nearly 20 ROTC cadets on their way home from camp rushed to hospitals after their bus lost AC in Goshen, New York.
11: A death-defying publicity stunt. Two people in masks climbing to the very top of the Empire State Building spire today, unfurling a peace banner at 1,450 feet in the air as the world watched. Getting engaged, then getting arrested. 16 children rescued from a small Ohio home living in deplorable conditions. Held in a 12-by-12 room for the last 4 years, the youngest child 18 months old, children's parents and grandparents arrested. This is ABC News.
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0: right, citizenship. And I am made of questions. And I only pretend to be a lawyer on television. So I'm like, why don't we just go, you know, to an actual real expert in all of this? And we first met Senator Schmidt when he was the just absolute gangbuster AG of Missouri. And now he's the senator from my home state. My family loves this dude. Senator Eric Schmidt, who joins us via video now. Happy Independence Day to you, sir. Welcome to the program. Good to see you.
1: Good to be back with you. America 250, it's pretty special, so I'm glad you're celebrating, too. It'll be fun.
0: Oh, yes, celebrating big. But the big question, though, is what are we going to do about this birthright citizenship? Now, correct me, because I know you've already been out there tweeting some ideas, and I love this, because I've had a lot of people ask on social or send email, and they're like, well, can't Congress just, you know, pass some legislation? Now, the way that I understand the decision is that Roberts tied it to the Constitution, so it has to be an amendment for that to happen. But beyond that, considering that we don't have federal birth certificates and it's, you know, the state issues them, is this more of a problem until, you know, we remedy this later, that the states, state by states, are going to have to handle and manage?
1: Well, I think the way to look at this, first of all, it really does diminish, I think, as we're celebrating America 250, what citizenship is all about in this country, right? Mm-hmm. I think that understanding who we are and how much of a privilege it is to be a citizen of the greatest country in the history of the world. We have all these rights guaranteed and all, you know, we're in what the Declaration meant and what the Constitution protects, all those sorts of things I think are important and why the decision really is tragically terrible. But the question is, what do we do? Like, how do we address this? Because I think most Americans, certainly your audience and me, think this is a travesty. There's a couple of routes. So first of all, let's take like short term, medium term, and long term. So short term, the President of the United States still has authorities under the Immigration and Nationality Act of 1952 to put restrictions on visas, because we do see, Dana, this birth tourism thing is real. We've heard testimony over it. I mean, Chinese generals are having their wives and girlfriends flown to the United States to give birth here, and they stick around for the medical care, and then they go back, and these U.S. citizens under this ruling can spend, you know, the first 18 years of their life being indoctrinated by the CCP, then come here and vote and contribute to campaigns or run for office, okay? We don't really fully appreciate how much of a disaster from a national security perspective this can be. So the president can have some visa restrictions however he wants. Those are temporary, right? Because if a Democrat wins again, they can change all that. The second option is a statutory change. So if you go back to the 14th Amendment, the operative language that was that the justices were deciding what did it mean was subject to the jurisdiction thereof. What did that mean? And so the people that the liberals on the court were immediately took the reflexive reaction. Well, that means if you're born here, you're subject to the jurisdiction of the United States, and therefore you are now a citizen. That's not what it meant at all. It was really taken together with the Civil Rights Act of 1866, which was basically not subject to a foreign power. Because what they were trying to get as, they wanted to make sure that children of recently freed slaves were admitted immediately to be citizens, and that was the right thing to do. They never intended it for somebody to come here, give birth, or you have 15 million people come here legally and their kids are automatically citizens. It's never what it meant, because those people who were coming were subject to another foreign power. I mean, they're citizens of somewhere else, not here. And so you could amend the statute, which I'm going to do. We're going to offer a bill that would change the language to explicitly include, you know, not subject to a foreign power. That would, and not to get too into the weeds here, that is the door that Kavanaugh opened. So a lot of the justices on the conservative side were all over the place on dissents and concurrences, but there was a 5-4 majority for this kind of thing. So if you change that, you could, if that were challenged, then flip it and have a 5-4 decision the other way to remedy it. It's not, you know, who knows how that would ultimately go, but that is an option, and I think it's worth pursuing. And then the third option, which is the most stable long-term, as a constitutional amendment. Those are hard to do, but I think if you use it as an opportunity to rally the American people to change our Constitution to explicitly say this is not what that means, that's another option too. So you got the executive action, you got a statutory route, and then you've got the constitutional amendment.
0: What you said too about Kavanaugh keeping the door open, that's interesting, because that mean ultimately that

0: I mean, it's very narrow, but that's something that could be brought back forward before the court. Of course, you got to go through the whole process again. But ultimately,
1: right. And Dana, what basically the way this played out was some people thought, well, the court would just say you can't do this by executive action and leave the rest alone.
0: Right.
1: Like, that's probably what a lot of people thought would happen, that that president can't do it by executive order, therefore we're not going to deal with the rest. And then what Kavanaugh was saying is, no, we shouldn't deal with this as a constitutional issue. This is a statutory issue. And so if he's the flip vote and saying it's a statutory issue and you can fix the statute of 1954, that is an option. And then you've got what a lot of people didn't think they'd get to, but they did get to, was this constitutional question about what did the 14th Amendment mean. So,
0: did it surprise you, the decision? Because I know there were legal eagles saying, well, of course they were going to rule this way. This was going to be the decision. But then at the same time, and maybe this is just naivete speaking, I have no idea how they were able to interpret the statute the way that they were, especially considering the history that Justice Thomas laid out in his dissent.
1: Yeah, I mean, I was hopeful that they would get it right. I was prepared that they wouldn't, because it is a it's a question that hasn't been answered, and a lot of people have come to accept the idea of birthright citizens, which I think is crazy.
0: Yeah.
1: But some people have. But I guess if I'm taking the glasses half full approach here, the people that thought that they would rule against it, or, you know, rule the wrong way, thought it would be a much more decisive majority, not 5-4 there. So I guess if you take any solace here, it's that Kavanaugh, even though I wish he would have ruled differently, did, in his opinion, provide this opening that we ought to walk through that door.
0: Yeah.
1: I guess is the glasses half full way to look at it.
0: I mean, yeah, I'm always like, okay, what can we still do? Like, the door's not shut all the way. I immediately, want to find that fix. We're talking with Senator Eric Schmidt from the great state of Missouri. What do you think of the idea of, and this has been proposed by a number of people, the option of states that control birth certificates saying, well, if you're here, we're not going to issue this. If you're here legally having a baby, we're not going to issue a birth certificate at the state level. In the interim, do you think that that's a wise move to take?
1: I don't know, because if it really does come down to a constitutional question about the 14th Amendment, that might trump what a state might decide or not to do. But it's something that could be tested. There's no doubt about it, right?
0: Yeah.
1: I do think the president, the good news here is the president, the vice president, many people in the administration were very firm about their desire to do something on this. So, a lot of these decisions kind of come and go, and after a day, people aren't talking about it anymore. I do think the administration has sort of signaled that this is a big deal to them, and I think that's important, because the president does, through the Article II branch powers granted to him in the Constitution, and then this specific immigration and nationality statute of 1952, has really broad authority for turning people away, or who can come and who can't come. I mean, when you see him do like a travel ban kind of thing that people, like or they don't like, that's authority the president has. So I do think the closing of the southern border and all the sort of protections that have been put in place by this administration are important. Now, again, that's potentially just for another 2.5 years. So we do have to be thinking about what we do about it. And I think this is something that, the immigration issue writ large, but this thing is just, I just think the reason why it's, you're getting a lot of feedback from your viewers and it's been lit up online, is that it seems insane that a sovereign country can't decide this thing the right way, right? That just because somebody sneaks in and has a kid, that kid then is a U.S. citizen that is given all the rights and privileges that not only people who are born here, but people who've actually gone through that whole process.
0: Yes.
1: And taken this oath, right? And they learn about our, it just is wild. So I think it just defies common sense.
0: You made a great point about national security, because I look at this like an asymmetric warfare. the context of asymmetric warfare. I mean, we already have the H-1B issue, but you have the Chinese birth tourism where now you're going to, you have a whole generation of kids that were born here in the United States to Chinese parents. They're taken back to China, raised within the, you know, the stew of communism. They come back over here. They can vote. They got a social security number. They can affect policy, and they're starting to come of age now. And we're talking about thousands and thousands of people. And if you, I mean, if I were, you know, wanting to subvert the United States and hit at the West, this is a great way to do it because it's a clear weakness. I mean, not even France allows this. Spain doesn't even allow this, for crying out loud. England, UK changed their law back in the 1800s, but the United States still plucking along with it.
1: It is a very toxic, and I, the left on has just totally lost the plot on all this now. They don't actually believe in borders. And by the way, Harry Reid, think about this. Yes. I'm sure this will come up. Harry Reid had a bill to deal with this.
0: 1993. Like,
1: that's how far the Democrats have come. And of course, you have Bill Clinton giving State of the Union addresses where he talked about the importance of enforcing our immigration laws. The Democrats, they want to defund ICE. They think that this policy is just fine. And so you have one political party now that doesn't even care about any of this. And I do think, and it's important for your viewers to understand, there is a whole industry and big money being made on facilitating people who are 8 months pregnant coming into the country to give birth and then going back so that they can come back and they have a U.S. citizen as a child. And Peter Schweitzer has written a book about this. I don't know if you've had him on.
0: Yes,
1: sure. It's really fascinating.
0: He's great on this issue.
1: It's fascinating. There could be a million Chinese that are, according to this decision, U.S. citizens that could come to this country and affect a presidential election. Crazy.
0: We see it, like, for instance, Hassan Piker. He's an anchor baby. He was born here to parents who then ultimately went back overseas, and then they came back, and now he's a citizen, and he had 110,000 people doing phone banking for a communist who's running for office. I mean, that's just one person. Yeah. I'll give you the last word on this, because as we go to celebrate, you know, America's 250th birthday, I don't want people to feel fatigued, and I don't want them to think, my gosh, then it's over. I always want people to feel like there's a fighting chance, and to not, when you're going through hell, you keep going. What would you tell people that might feel a little bit like the air's let out of the balloon just a little bit with this ruling? How would you lift them up?
1: Well, look, the Supreme Court term was kind of a mixed bag. I mean, we had a big win on the temporary protective status, right, on Haitians who are here, have been here for 50. So it's a mixed bag. This one stings because I do think it gets to the heart of citizenship. But here's the deal. This still is the greatest country in the history of the world. What the founders did almost 250 years ago to the day is they said that everybody had it wrong in the course of human history, that our rights don't come from a king or a queen. They come from God, and the government's role is to protect those rights. And all the separation of powers and federalism that we talk about was all meant to protect individual liberty. That is still the heart of this great experiment. And it's a country then is defined by, I'm going to be down at the Gateway Arch, you know, this weekend to celebrate, you know, the 4th of July too. And that's a monument to westward expansion, the pioneers and the explorers who want to see what's on the other side of the mountain. That's our heritage. Mm. That's ours. And so we can decide, I think 2024, when President Trump won, it was a rebuke of the craziness we saw from when liberals actually get into power now, what they're all about. And we still have a chance here. And it's every generation's opportunity to protect those God-given rights, to protect this experiment, so there'll be America 500 someday. We won't be here to see it, but our kids and our grandkids and their kids can still live in the greatest country in the world. So I'm still very optimistic. I think you see these things that you don't like, and we commit together to try to fix them and improve on things. And that's what this whole thing's about. So I don't want anybody to lose heart. We're winning. At the end of the day, we're still winning, Dana. If you look at some of the big questions that were up for grabs in recent years, we're still winning. We don't win all of them, but I think we keep fighting, and everything's going to be just okay.
0: Amen to that. Senator Eric Schmidt from the great state of Missouri, the Show Me State. Always so good to see you, my friend. God bless you. Thank you for your fight and all your service, and have a great Independence Day.
1: Thanks, Dana.
0: Good to see you.
1: Happy 4th.
0: We have more to come, folks, as we roll towards the conclusion of this first hour. And of course, we can't do it. We're capitalists. God bless America. And we got to tip our hat to the people who make it possible, including the folks, for instance, burn a gun. Now, I have no problem throwing lead down range. 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
5: New York City specifically has an anti-climbing ordinance, by the way. You can't climb a building over 50 feet high. That is a misdemeanor punishable by up to 1 year in jail, plus a fine. Disorderly Great. Wow. Well, they can consummate the marriage in jail.
6: Oh, my gosh. What?
7: You can visibly see her taking selfies of the ring.
6: Oh, I hate influencers so bad. You can't go to a restaurant without someone getting out their ring light. And now you can't even just walk down the street in Midtown without somebody climbing up on a damn building. I honestly, because it said that they were, first they said they were protesters. Are they still up there?
8: Apparently.
6: Why? It's hot in New York today. And Taylor's got all of New York shut down because she's having a big wedding in Madison Square Garden on America's 250th birthday weekend. I don't understand why. You know what? Can you just give me the ring down on the ground? That'd be great. Let's just like skip this whole climbing the building part of it.
9: Love makes you do wild things.
6: Or also stupidity.
9: I mean,
6: never underestimate, my dear friend, the power of stupidity. It's greater than even love.
9: You're not wrong.
6: I'm saying. So, are they protesting or are they just influencers?
8: I don't know.
6: Because I have less compassion for an influencer if they fall off the building. I'm just saying. We have more on the way. Second hour, Roseanne Barr is going to be joining us. Stick with us.
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16: KTSA. From ABC News, I'm Dave Packer. A horrific discovery inside of an Ohio home. Officials say 16 children were rescued from deplorable conditions. Age range from infancy to teenager. Benton County Prosecutor William Archer.
17: We are asking for temporary custody to Job and Family Services. The children are safe. They have been placed. We have some other issues we're still dealing with for their safety, but they are currently in a good situation and are being protected.
8: Four adults who were there have been arrested and pleaded not guilty to criminal charges. President Trump taking his new Air Force One on its maiden flight as he's facing questions about his personal income after making a mandatory financial disclosure.
18: The president's mandatory financial disclosure forms show that in his first year back in office, President Trump pulled in a stunning $2.2 billion in income, three times more than what he made the year before. Unlike past presidents, President Trump has not put his business into a blind trust. It's being run by his sons, Don Jr. and Eric. $1.4 billion of the money he made last year came from his family's crypto business, which boomed as his administration loosened regulations on the industry.
8: ABC's Rachel Scott. Two people in masks climbing to the very top of the Empire State Building spire Wednesday, unfurling a peace banner at 1,450 feet in the air. The man and woman getting engaged at the top and then getting arrested when they came down. Not their first time doing something like this. They're featured in a Netflix documentary called Skywalkers, A Love Story. The U.S. men's national team headed for the route of 16 in the World Cup after a shutout Wednesday night. ABC's Christian Cordero.
19: A 24-year drought is broken in Northern California.
20: There's the final whistle. Seattle, we're coming back.
19: The U.S. men's national team winning their first knockout stage match since 2002 with a win over Bosnia and Herzegovina.
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21: 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I've been surfing here since I was a kid. 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
8: During a European Central Bank forum, Fed Chair Kevin Warsh said the central bank would remain independent and seek to bring down inflation.
23: If there were people in household or the business sector and the financial markets who thought that this central bank was going to be comfortable with an inflation objective above 2%, well, I guess they'd be disappointed.
8: But Warsh declined to say what steps the Fed will take to achieve that goal. Speculation is only growing over what could be happening at New York's Madison Square Garden this weekend.
24: Crews at New York Madison Square Garden are intensely unloading equipment in anticipation for the event of the summer. A law enforcement official briefed on the matter, telling the Associated Press global superstar Taylor Swift and Super Bowl champion Travis Kelce will have their wedding Friday night in that arena. Lyft event is for about 1,000 people and is a 12-hour party beginning with a cocktail hour at 4 o'clock Friday afternoon and scheduled to last until about 4 a.m. Saturday morning.
8: ABC's Morgan Norwood. Tropical storm Douglas has formed in the Pacific Ocean, but the National Hurricane Center says it poses no threat to land. Chinese tech giant Alibaba will pay $600 million to resolve a dispute with the federal government over allegations that it sold and imported illegal pharmaceuticals, controlled substances, regulated chemicals, and pill-making equipment into the U.S. Dave Packer, ABC News.
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6: Because I can actually think on my cable news rejects, and I don't need a bunch of Z-list producers to write because all the good ones stayed at Fox and TV. We live in a society where everyone's like, look at me, look at me, look what I like. These are the brands that I like. Here's my hot take. This is how I like to do it. And they have a flag for everything. I like green chilies in my nachos. Where's my flag?
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6: Heyo, welcome to the show. We're at the top of the second hour.
4: I think we have to tell everyone. This is your Friday, really.
6: So. It kind of, is it though?
4: It is.
6: Because I was already in this mood yesterday. I'm in a weird mood. I feel like a giant, happy, just like busting all the china troll right now. Right? I don't know what it is. Maybe it's because Roseanne's going to be coming up and I'm just feeding off of her amazing energy. She's like one of the funniest people ever. She's going to be super awesome to talk to. So we've got that coming up. Can I be mean for a minute? First off, welcome back, Dana Lash here. If you don't have anything nice to say about anybody, come sit by me, because we value that. Do you want Steve know who Will Wheaton is?
4: Of course they do, right? You guys know who Will Wheaton is, right?
6: Well, Juan has a life, so he may not. And a girlfriend, so he may not. Sorry, fiance, he may not know.
5: I just remember when Stewie from Family Guy couldn't say it right, so he kept saying Will Wheaton.
6: Yes, Will Wheaton. So Mr. Wheaton was one of the most annoying characters in the entire Star Trek universe, right? And I don't mean Seven of Nine. She had boobs. That does not make her not annoying. Stop. I'm talking about Wesley Crusher, right? Shut up, Wesley. So Wesley Crusher, his mom was a doctor, and this was the one with Jean-Luc Picard, right? I've watched all of the Star Treks. Yes, I have. And no, I'm not a Trekker or Trekkie. You people can fight over what to call that. I just watched it because I thought it was interesting and I liked all the aliens. And they were legal, by the way. They were legal aliens. Except for the Borg. Anyway, I bring this up because Will Wheaton is this. He's the type of person who is an insufferable freak and everything has to be about politics. He is mad at Dwayne The Rock Johnson. And not just him. Who's who's the Shaka Khan guy? Him?
4: Shaka Khan?
6: Yeah, the gay one. I don't care to look him up. I'm purposely not looking him up. I can't remember. George Takei. He's the really, by the way, whenever you say define annoying gay, his face comes to mind, right? He annoys other gays. That's how annoying he is. Like the other gays are like, get away. Go away. Anyway, so Will Wheaton and George Takei are mad at Dwayne The Rock Johnson, just for some reason on a Wednesday. Why? Because Dwayne The Rock Johnson, they said that he keeps his political views private, and that's so ignorant.
4: What?
6: They said he's a coward because he keeps his political views under wraps. So back in 24, The Rock came out. I can't call him Mr. Johnson. It's weird. I grew up with Stone Cold Steve Austin and from the Hulk to Stone Cold, and he's always The Rock. And I'm not going to start calling him Dwayne. It's weird. That's like calling my teacher by their first name, right? It's not happening. What?
4: Dwayne.
6: Oh, I've family. Yeah, for real. No, Dwayne is like, I'm like, are you sure you're really like Polynesian? Because your name is Dwayne. I mean, are you sure you ain't coming from like Iron and Wayne counties, you know, down in Somo? I'm just asking. Anyway, so they're mad at him because in 2020 he endorsed Joe Biden. And in 24 he was asked about it. And he said that he regretted it because it caused division amongst his fans. And he said, my goal is to bring the country together. I believe in that. There will be no endorsement. He's like, you know, at this level of influence, I'm keeping my politics to myself. He's like, you know, he's basically taking the Michael Jordan approach where, you know, Republicans buy sneakers. You know what I mean?
4: He's smart.
6: And I don't get mad that he had a different choice because he was never a douchebag about it.

0: I only dislike people if they're D-bags about it. If you have a different choice, I am not so weak in my convictions that I feel personally threatened, right? So he said that, and for whatever reason, so he did an interview with Esquire, and they asked him about it, and he just briefly touched on it and moved right away. Moved on. He said, I just want to focus on telling stories. He's like, I'm going to keep my politics to myself. He's like, it's just, he thinks that it's the respectful approach. He says, I don't like the slinging. I don't like all the hate. He's like, politics is omnipresent and it's forever. He's like, I just don't want all of that to come with it. And I get that. And I respect that. But, oh my gosh, guys. Did anyone stop and ask the Z-list Star Trek actors from the late 80s where they stand? Did not anyone stop to think of the Will Wheatons and the George Takais? How dare you guys continue on with your lives as though it's important without asking them for their contributions? So they're mad. So they both called him a coward. And they said that keeping his political views private is cowardly. George Takei said, I mean, really, you're calling? I think The Rock's bicep is like as big as Will Wheaton's head. Have you seen Will Wheaton? He looks like a failure to launch guy. He looks like he would be a barista in San Francisco. Right. Anyway, so he and I went at it one time, like years ago, and then he blocked me because he's such a flaccid, weak, you know, coward. Huh. Anyway, so he says that he's been blast, and I guess trying to get other people to blast The Rock, and that's where George Takei came in. And George Takei was very upset and said that, yes, I agree, it's cowardly, etc. Not everything has to be about politics, you losers. I get that Will Wheaton needs to make everything about politics because no one would give a rat's ass what Will Wheaton has to say unless Will Wheaton was out there talking about Will Wheaton politics. Seriously. Why do you have to be such an insufferable scab on the ass of America? Stop it. Just live your life. Not everything has to be about politics. Some of us want to sit down and watch a movie. We just want to be entertained and not by morons who think that their illiteracy amounts to a political opinion. No. Why can't he just go away? Shut up, Wesley. Go away. Leave us alone. We just want to live our lives and we want to eat grilled dogs, man. Eat our hot dogs and drink our beers. Have our Guinness. I know it's Guinness, but 4th of July. I rinse my beer and my beer glasses and Budweiser. InBev took them over and we never got over it. My whole point is that can't people just live and just live their lives and not constantly make everything about politics and act like because someone is not sharing a hot take that it's that it's significant in any way? That's the problem. That's really the person who makes the news is the person who doesn't have a hot take. It's like the thing with the Erica Kirk. I see all of these desperate people who, well, most of them are bots. But there's a significant chunk, apparently a couple that live here in North Texas that are some of the dumbest people that I ever lived. And God help us, DFS should probably check in on their children because I doubt they're alive. I don't think they could keep, you know, a cricket alive, much less a human person baby. Anyway, so it's true. You have all these people that get out there and like, I also want to offer a hot take about Charlie and Erica Kirk. And they've never met these people. They've probably never even been to Utah. Hell, they've probably never even been to Arizona, but they want to opine like they know all of these people personally, you know. Oh, yes, I also want to offer a hot take about this. Well, I was reading on the interwebs about Erica. I was reading. Oh, you know these people? No, but I was hearing somebody talk about Erica on the interwebs, and I just, you know, conversating about it and legitimizing Mockaber. They are so desperate to have a hot take be included so they can be counted as present in society. But yet when you don't offer a hot take, somehow that's supposed to be a sign of what? Why is that person not giving us his opinion? Well, maybe because they don't want to. It's suspicious. That's like in 1984. You have the workers looking around and making sure everybody's there screaming during 2:08, right? They're all looking around, making sure that everybody's rabid. And if you weren't, what is happening? Why are you not rabid and screaming like everybody else is? Same thing. Where's your hot take? Why don't you have a hot take? Pound sand, Wesley. Golly. I mean, rue the day that people are going to be bullied into giving an opinion prematurely because some Chex Notes loser from the 80s and some, you know, annoying gay dude who annoys actually other gays from the 80s, Z-listers who were on now a long-ended Star Trek series, are upset over it. Mm. Can't stand these people. All right, what else do we got for you? Oh. Democrats. Harris. Kamala Harris has been reaching out to Mamdani and pro-Hamas. You can say Palestinian. I'll say Hamas. Thank you. Activists in the run-up to 2028. I'm going to warn you right now, if I have to deal with this broad going into 28, it's going to be a whole new kind of program. I cannot deal with this again. We all cannot deal with this again. I retweeted a good point because we've talked about this before. I said, what did I say this yesterday or day before? That socialists think that they're going to be able to use Islam to usher in more socialism, but you know really what's happening. And really, socialism, communism, it's just interchangeable. It is. The problem is that Islam consumes it every single time. And that's what's happening again, right? I understand that we're talking about this communist threat, but I also agree that communism is the Trojan horse and Islam is the destination. Because you have the Council for American Islamic Relations and the Democrat Socialists of America that are working together. They're all working together. I mean, you have a huge upset in Colorado where you got socialist communists taking power. In Ohio, you see it. In Colorado, you see it. It's not just a New York thing anymore. It's happening all across the country in the Democrat Party. And they think that they're going to cozy up with Islamists and walk away with them voting communist. No, you're going to walk away with Sharia. That's the Red-Green Alliance. And the unfinished story of the Red-Green Alliance is that the Green wins every single time. Historically, the Green has won. Communism thinks that it can, that it is an indulgence of idiots. That's what communism is. You know, Marx, whose greatest contribution was feeding maggots after his death, once said that it's true. You know, he apparently smelled and was disgusting. Did you guys know that? He didn't work. His own parents hated him. And they made fun of him for not working. His mom wrote this angry letter to one of his sugar daddies because he knocked up his maid and he beat his wife and screwed around on his wife. And his daughter was depressed. She killed herself. His wife, he made his wife miserable. She killed herself. And then Karl Marx probably died from high cholesterol and just not having a heart. So he couldn't really have an attack. And just probably a general lack of work ethic and just value on this earth. Fed the worms. He finally accomplished something positive in his life. Anyway, long story long, these people and their ideologies, because they're based, there's no intellectual mooring, and because it's just a bunch of stupidity that dissipates into the ether whenever challenged by reality, they are always consumed by Islam. So that's really what's happening here. We've got headlines on the way as we move our partners that help bring you the program. 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
11: And now, all of the news you would probably miss. 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
0: You ever had that thing when you're so busy jamming to your own bumper music that you forget the show's starting and you got to scroll down on your rundown to get to headlines? Just me? Okay. So when you abandon Democrat soft on crime policies, guess what happens? The crime starts to decrease. It's way crazy how that happens. The U.S. murder rates approached a new record low. More people are carrying guns, and yet we have fewer murders. Who would have thought? Huh. That's a real thing. And NPR is very loath to inform you that the murder rate is now crazy low. And this was just yesterday. And they said, yes, we've had the lowest murder rate ever recorded in 25 with FBI data going back all the way to 1960. That's according to crime data analysis Jeff Asher. And apparently we're going to even go lower this year based on all available trends. People with healthier chest and back muscles may have lower heart attack risk. Oh, is that me? The story's about me. Huh. Look at that. Healthier chest and back muscles. And amazingly, they have lower heart attack risks. I wonder why. They said they looked at all these people who are under the age of 60 and they went for scans. This was like a 5-year period. And they published it today in Radiology. And they used AI to analyze, you know, almost 2,000 people that took part in this. And that's what they deduced, that they found the skeletal muscle attenuation, its CT measure of muscle quality with lower readings suggests more fatty infiltration within the muscle, and it's a reduced risk of a heart attack and death during the follow-up period. That's fascinating. So go and get your gym time. It's very cathartic. I want to punch people less after I work out. Not, it doesn't go away, but it's less. So it's helpful. Let's see. Gold set for, well, I don't know. I think what, it's probably because the dollar's doing so well. Gold's dropping, set for what they say is the worst quarterly loss in 13 years. It's still a great investment, but the dollar's really strong is why. Apparently now we have a mystery of explosive diarrhea, a parasitic outbreak in the U.S. No, it's not Podcastistan. Experts are trying to figure out what's causing it. Probably something grody. 145 people ranging in ages between 5 to 86 from 20 states. I'm not going to say this. Cyclospora. Sounds like a metal band. Cyclospora. That's it. They did this in May and June, and they had 20 people hospitalized. No fatalities, but everybody traveled recently, so everyone thinks it's like a food issue, but they don't know. So it sounds like it's a bacteria from food poisoning. Don't eat weird stuff, and you're going to be okay, right? And make sure you have the activated charcoal stuff to take with you. Let's see here. The media and Democrat messaging of America bad continues to work because now America pride's falling to a new 25-year record low. That's insane. I have a piece that's going to be coming out about this in the Washington Times next week that gets into this America pride and all of this stuff because that's just, you know, it's... America is still the greatest country in the world. Coming up next, an icon. She's expected to join us, Roseanne Barr. Stick with us. What's worse than summer heat? 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
15: ABC News, I'm Dave Packer. A horrific discovery inside of an Ohio home where officials say 16 children were rescued from deplorable conditions. Benton County Prosecutor William Archer.
16: 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The children are safe. They have been placed. We have some other issues we're still dealing with for their safety, but they are currently in a good situation and are being protected.
15: Four adults who were there have been arrested and pleaded not guilty to criminal charges. President Trump taking his new Air Force One on its maiden flight as he's facing questions about his personal income. A mandatory financial disclosure showing in his first year back in office, Trump pulled in $2.2 billion in income. Two people in masks climbing to the very top of the Empire State Building spire today. The man and woman arrested when they came down. The U.S. men's national team headed for the Route of 16 in the World Cup after a shutout Wednesday night. Dave, this is ABC.
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0: Welcome back to the program. Your lovable curmudgeon here, Dana Lash. And you can listen all around the country. You can watch us, Channel 347, DirecTV as well. Okay, so I got to tell you, I'm not a very emotional person. I don't get very super excited about stuff, but I got to tell you, the guest that we're about to introduce, my whole family is watching right now. My entire, like, I have people that went out to their parking lot at work because they're going to watch this on their phone. I mean, when you, there are certain people.

0: for joining me today.
1: Well, I'm so excited to be on your show because I'm such a fan of yours. I love you so much. My whole family loves you. We appreciate your show and your point of view, and you're just a great American.
0: Well, thank you. And likewise, we are such huge fans of you, and we absolutely love you and love what you do. And you've been such a force. I mean, there are so many generations that follow what you do. I mean, generations older than yours, generations younger than yours. And it's, I mean, that's a kind of a heavy burden to carry throughout the decades. I mean, you know, everybody always watches everything that you do, but you've really redefined. I mean, you've defined comedy. I mean, I think, like I said, you're one of the funniest people out there. I got to tell you this story. My second book, Grace Canceled, happened because of you. And
1: really?
0: A mutual friend that we have, God rest his soul, Norm MacDonald, he was on The View, yeah. And he was talking about grace and redemption and forgiveness. And I, It was one of the most powerful things that I have ever seen, because he was being very genuine and rarely emotional. And he was, and the other host on The View had no idea how to deal with him. I mean, Whoopi Goldberg was sitting there, had no idea how to deal with him. And he was talking about you, his dear friend, and someone that he had partnered with for so many years. And I had to share that with you, because that book would have never happened had it not been for you and Norm. Wow. And Norm and I talked about it a little bit before he passed. And I know you were aware of, you know, how much your friend loved you. And I just had to share that with you, because that's the level to which you inspire people.
1: Oh, that's so sweet of you. Thank you. I was blown away by all that Norm did by going on The View several times to defend me. With, you know, against the hyenas there. And he himself was the most graceful, charming, and deeply spiritual person in comedy ever. And all his comedy showed that. He was a deep thinker and a very deep soul.
0: Mm-hmm. Good he was. Friend. Very thoughtful person. And he followed Bitcoin. That was the last thing he asked me about, was Bitcoin. It's just the funniest thing ever. What do you make of what's happening in society right now? Something bad's bubbling up. And I know you've seen it. You've retweeted some of this. I've retweeted you, because we've got, you know, these younger generations that are coming up. And I think some of, you know, the older ones, too, have been susceptible to this. What is happening right now in the United States where we see, I mean, I'll just say it. We see people going after Israel. We see people trying to cancel people because they're Jewish, but they won't say Jewish. They'll say the Epstein class, or they'll say Israeli government, but they don't have the, you know, the cojones to go out and actually say Jewish people. Where did this come? Because this has been like 15 years it exploded.
1: Mm-hmm. Well, actually, it's been longer than that, because, you know, I always talked about MK Ultra mind control. A mind control program that's been set upon the American people since, you know, World War II ended. And they brought all these Nazi scientists and, you know, everything over here. And, you know, our country, I think, was pretty much taken over by that mindset. Mm. And, you know, our deep state, everything, our CIA, our government, it was remade after World War II, and not in our favor, not in the favor of the American people, nor the American Constitution. It was all kind of to dissolve that and our rights, especially our voting rights. And, you know, it worked. And the basis of MK Ultra mind control is anti-Semitism. So they've been working on it for a very long time. It infiltrated the churches. Mm-hmm. It infiltrated, you know, all social movements. And, you know, they keep tinkering with it because they have, you know, a nefarious goal in mind, which is, you know, a totalitarian takeover of, you know, everything in the world, and the destruction of individual rights and liberty. They hate that. They hate that. Nazis and you know, communists, they hate individual rights. And America, that's what we're about. So they really attacked it on every level for a really long time. And universities, too, they infiltrated that.

0: And so all the young people are just, you know, under heavy, heavy mind control. But I think we're at a great time in our history. I feel optimistic because we, in my opinion, we have the greatest leader that's ever been alive, which is President Trump. And he is working the long plan. And people don't see it because they're so easily distracted, especially on social media. Mm. And one of those things is, you know, the blow up of anti-Semitism, making it mainstream, making it, you know, just every day. Oh, yeah. You know, it's all the Jews. And but that is a plan that was worked for a very long time, over 100 years, mm-hmm. even longer. And, you know, now we have Trump, and he is honestly taking it all apart. He is dissembling and deconstructing the old world system that, you know, no other American president had the fortitude to do, and he's doing it. And if you know, you can't find evidence of it in the American press too much, except for, you know, shows like yours. But if you read news from other countries, which I do because I love to read and I love to put things together because it is a big puzzle. If you read other opinions from other countries that are, you know, free, you can see that he is remaking the entire world, not just the Middle East, not just America. He's remaking the entire world for the benefit of all people, mm-hmm. not governments. Mm. And Americans don't seem to have any idea that that's happening because it's so covered up and so obscure. But he is doing it. He's putting China in its place. He's I just think he's the greatest thing. And I love how he's educating the American people by doing and showing, mm-hmm. and how he is working the American government system so that people can see how it actually works, how things are taken to the Supreme Court. You know, he's kind of tricking the Democrats to be as arrogant and ignorant as they are, and go, I dare you, and then they do it, and bam. I mean, they walk into his trap every single day, and if you don't have the references to see it, you won't see it.
1: Yeah.
0: But this is a glorious time for America, and it is, I really believe, it's the beginning of the golden age of America and the world, and that is because of our president. And, you know, they're trying to stop him. Every move he makes, they try to humiliate, stop, denigrate, but that's because they're on the ropes, man, and it's great to see it. It's great, even when we assume that he lost at the Supreme Court over the, you know, birthright issue, he didn't. And now people will come to the aid of their country. The citizens will now wake up, a lot of them, a lot more, and they will come to the aid of their country, which is the only, you know, which is the shining hope of the world. And I think more and more people wake up every day and go, oh, wait, I was wrong. I was under a heavy, I was under heavy duty propaganda, mostly really accelerated by Obama. Mm, and, you know, it was to bring everybody under the control of, you know, the power pyramid.
1: Yeah,
0: of just a few people. They say 2,500 people at the top of everything.
1: Yeah.
0: And Trump is just breaking it down and giving the government back to the people, and I believe the world back to the people. And I think by the end of this term, the world is going to be a much different, much better, better fed, better taken care of human beings who have something to look forward to, who take part in their lives and have some say over it, which we haven't had for a century, at least, or even maybe many centuries. But so if you're aware of what's really going on, which is hard here in the United States, especially with our media and our installed government.
1: Yes.
0: I don't even think that most of them were elected.
1: I have to ask you about this, because you were mentioning Democrats and Trump, you know, really circumventing them. They're having a crisis moment unlike anything I've ever seen. And you've seen Mandani, all these communists, all these socialists that are getting elected. Mandani in New York, you got the, what was it, Kane, the socialist out in Colorado, another one, another commie out in Ohio. And they're, I mean, I used to joke that, you know, Democrats, they were always kind of like this, but they hit it. But now the younger ones that are coming up, they're like, no, this is who we are. And they're courting Islam. So it's like they think that they can use Islam as a way to help bring socialism to the United States. But in every other country where they've ever tried this, they've been consumed. Roseanne, what do you make of this?
0: Well, you know, they eat all the resources. That's what communism does. I think communism is a part of vulture capitalism. When vulture capitalism goes so far that it can't go anymore, then Marxism steps in to create the bubble that then bursts, and then the vulture capitalists buy up everything for dirt cheap. Mm. It's a part of the whole thing, because Marx was paid by the big money, by the royals, the people who really own the world, the kings and queens and all that, the mullahs, which they install, to make sure that their power never goes away. That's really what it's about. And Trump, miraculously, and so in such genius, has pretty much put the city of London and all their central banks check. And nobody's talking about it.
1: Yeah, he circumvented that and circumvented the insurance and the Strait of Hormuz as well. When Lloyd's decided they were going to get froggy about that, they're like, oh, well, we'll offer insurance. We'll handle it. We'll do it ourselves. And we're in a position to do that, which is amazing.
0: Right. I said he's going to rename it the Strait of Trump. That would really make everybody mad. But, you know.
1: Go ahead, Roger.
0: But, you know, he's so far ahead that not even our political spokespeople class, and it is a class, they don't even get it, because they're so arrogant and ignorant both together. They're so uneducated. They have no geopolitical references whatsoever. All they are is beholden to communism. Mm-hmm. And it's so great, because our Constitution says that no communist can hold office. So Trump says he's been waiting for this for a long, long time, and they finally moved into the space where he can checkmate him. He can put it. Remember when Melania was saying be best, and everybody was talking about best as a chess move? Remember?
1: Yes.
0: He's gonna best him, man. He's gonna best him when they go and they try to get sworn into Congress or to be seated. And they have to take a vow to uphold the Constitution of the United States, and they won't.
1: That's
0: going to be great. That's going to be, well, that's popcorn level entertainment.
1: I'm going to get my machine going.
0: And you have to see it that way.
1: Yeah,
0: I
1: agree.
0: It's the greatest show on earth.
1: It's been fun to watch. It's fun to watch them get put into their place by this administration. We're running out of time this hour. Roseanne, you know, you are welcome to come on with me anytime. I absolutely love you. And I know we're working to have me vice versa on with you as well. And we're going to make that happen. And I'm just so honored at the invite.
0: Well, I'm so happy that you are so kind to the Jewish people. Thank you for that.
1: Because, well, truth is truth.
0: Pretty much. It's going to be a whole different world, and all that stuff is going to go away. It's going to blow to dust with the devil that created it.
1: Amen.
0: Thank you for having me on. God bless America. God bless you, Dana.
1: Of course, and you too, my friend. Roseanne Barr, everyone. Absolutely wonderful. We love you so much, and thank you.
0: Love
1: we'll
0: you
1: talk again all. Soon. God bless you.
0: Okay.
1: Thank you. We have more to come, folks, as we wrap up the second hour. And we've got Florida Man on the way. We're capitalists, just like we were talking about. We're not Marxists. So we tip our hat to the people who make it possible. 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
5: It's his life mission to make bad decisions. 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
6: Guys, I don't know how we're going to get through this story, but we're going to try. This has to do with Brevard County. It happened in Brevard County. You're already laughing. Brevard County, Florida. I don't know how many of you out there sent this to me. A lot of you did. Okay. I'm just going to say it. A Florida woman claimed that the cocaine in her backside must have been from an intimate encounter. So she... Oh, my gosh. She had cocaine in her butt, and she was like, it's not mine. She tried that. The sheriff's office said the woman, who's identified as 30-year-old Renee Cox, had been pulled over and arrested on a charge of resisting without violence. I hate you. While she was being processed, they caught an abnormality in her jail purse, and the corrections department moved Renee Cox to a changeout room where she was observed trying to cover her backside with her hand. And then a baggie dropped to the floor that contained almost 4 grams of cocaine. She said, I didn't know how that got there. Someone must have put it there during an intimate encounter. Someone hid it in her backside under the veneer of romance. That didn't work.
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11: From ABC News, I'm Dave Packer. The heat is on. More than half the country experiencing extreme temperatures. The forecast calling for the hottest 4th of July holiday in more than 15 years. ABC's Rhiannon Allen.
12: D.C. feeling like 110, Philly 107, and Syracuse feeling like 111 degrees. New York City's heat index 102 degrees. Just north of New York City, a group of nearly 20 ROTC cadets on their way home from camp rushed to hospitals after their bus lost AC in Goshen, New York.
11: President Trump making billions since he returned to the White House, $2.2 billion last year alone. We asked him about the financial windfall, and the president insisted none of it was a conflict of interest.
13: Well, you know why I'm profiting? Because the stock market's going up. Everybody's profiting. If you have a 401k... How's your 401k done?
11: The president got his first ride on the new Air Force One, a gift from the Qatar royal family, as he flew to North Dakota Wednesday for the opening of the Teddy Roosevelt Library. The worst they've ever seen, say authorities. 16 children discovered in squalor in a Vinton County, Ohio home. Ages infancy to teen, Ohio Attorney General Andy Wilson.
14: Some of these children couldn't even speak. Yeah, so, I mean, we're talking this is very, it was terrible. I mean, they looked like almost feral animals. It was terrible.
11: Four people are facing multiple felony charges for child endangerment. Millions watched that brazen stunt Wednesday at the top of New York's Empire State Building. Two people climbing to the very top of the mast and proposing. They're now facing a long list of charges. ABC's Aaron Katursky.
15: Police identifying that couple as Angela Nikolaou and Ivan Kuznetsov, Russian nationals who documented the whole thing. Specially trained officers with helmets and harnesses meeting the couple on their descent and taking them into custody.
11: You're listening to ABC News.
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11: Thursday is expected to be the busiest travel day for drivers.
18: It's going to be busy most of the day, but if you can leave earlier in the morning, we're talking anytime before 10 o'clock, you should be good. If you can't make it in the morning, leaving after 8 or 9 p.m. is your best bet.
11: ABC Sam Sweeney, AAA, is expecting 61 million people to hit the roads for the July 4th weekend. Philadelphia police say they've obtained arrest warrants for two 16-year-olds for the fatal shooting of a Penn State student, Billy Schmidt, who was killed after watching the NBA Finals at a bar. New details on the emergency landing of a United flight Tuesday.
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20: Yeah, we have a belligerent passenger trying to open the cabin door. We have passengers trying to get him secured in a seat right now.
19: New court documents say the suspect had been drinking before the flight and was detoxing from methamphetamine. In fact, they say he was on his way to rehab in Houston. The man allegedly called 911 while the plane was taking off, telling the operator to stop the aircraft. And then he allegedly charged forward as passengers restrained him. He was ultimately held down until the plane landed back in Indianapolis. Alex Stone, ABC News.
11: The U.S. Forest Service says a novice climber was rescued from Mount Shasta after falling 1,500 feet down the California mountain. They say she suffered a fractured ankle. Dave Packer, ABC News.
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6: because I can actually think, unlike cable news rejects, and I don't need a bunch of Z-list producers to write because all the good ones stayed at Fox and TV. We live in a society where everyone's like, look at me, look at me, look what I like. These are the brands that I like. Here's my hot take. This is how I like to do it. And they have a flag for everything. I like green chilies in my nachos. Where's my flag?
0: The Dana Show with Dana Lash.
6: Welcome back to the program. Dana Lash with you. So I have been watching. Oh, my gosh. I just roll with me for a moment. So, you know, the losers that were on the Empire State Building, they're influencers. I hate influencers. I hate them so bad. Is this their whole shtick?
1: It is.
6: So, again, welcome. We're at the top of the third hour. Because I just read this piece where they were taking selfies. They were, if you missed it, there were people who somehow got onto the very, very top of what the Empire State Building, like right up on the antenna at the very top. And I guess the guy proposed to her and they had, what was their sign? Their stupid sign. They had a sign. They brought a sign up there, like a long giant sign that's bigger than they are. And it says something about love, whatever.
22: It's a powerful message, Dana. Don't just skip over it.
6: It's when the power of love beats the love of power, the world knows peace. That's the sign. What? It's very simple. When the power of love beats the love of power, the world knows peace. And they're up there. Dude, she's in balaclava with cat ears. And then she started taking OnlyFans pictures at the top. You know, the pictures where, like, these skinny white chicks with no backside, like, get down on their knees and they try to stick their non-existent butt out and smile and pout at the camera? It's that kind of stuff. I'm just saying that's just stupid for anyone to do it. These people are in their 30s. Angela Nicolau and Ivan Vanya Birkis. They were carrying a banner cane reading about the power. They climbed onto the top of the Empire State Building spire. Don't know how they climbed up. It's not like you walk up steps to get up there. How did they climb up there? How did nobody even notice it for that long? And so I love that said, the banner's message is a slightly modified version of a quote frequently misattributed to guitar legend Jimi Hendrix, which was actually spoken by 19th century British politician William Gladstone. I love it. There's already that kind of confusion. But they started taking all of these, like, selfies of them. I think they believe that they're Neo and Trinity from The Matrix. How much do you want to bet that they're cosplaying that right now? And he's got, like, a flag cape, the guy. And they both have the balaclavas on. Hers has cat ears. And so he proposes on the platform. And she holds her hand out with her manicure. Juan is showing you these pictures because you're not going to believe me. If you're watching, Juan's showing you right now. If you're watching the live stream, did we have the other of her like doing the weird like Instagram OnlyFans squat? Where I don't know why chicks feel like look squatting is not it's not attractive. I don't know why these chicks pose like this because I'm like it looks like you're constipated. Stop. It looks like you need one of them squatty potties. That's what it looks like. So they got removed. Are they in custody?
1: Yes.
6: They're in custody. So one account claimed, oh gosh, this sounds so, they sound French, but they're,
1: Russian.
6: Yeah, they're Russian. Angela Nicolau describes herself as a neo-artist exploring identity, fear, and freedom game. And the couple were the subjects of a 2024 Netflix documentary called Skywalkers, a love story, which premiered at the Sundance Film Festival. This sounds so insufferable. The last time somebody climbed up the top of this building, it was a French climber, Alain Robert, known as the French Spider-Man. He used his bare hands and feet in 94. I want to know how they got up. Do we know? I mean, do I really care about knowing? So I asked Kane this. Don't laugh at me. Or you're all grounded. So I have this thing where, I don't know what it is, whenever I get ready to go to sleep, every question pops into my head. Half of them are dumb. Pops into my head, right? And I really try to discipline myself and not ask my husband these questions right as he's drifting off to La La Land. Because I'll be like, I'll say things like, if I had my regular head and then I had another head bud right here.
1: Bud.
6: Yeah, but I didn't. But it was like halfway sentient. Would you still love me? You know, like things like that. Like, you know, my husband and I have an 8 years. We have an 8 years age difference. And so when he was going to college when I was in sixth grade, and I'll ask him things like, would you have thought I was hot in sixth grade? And he's like, why are you asking me this? You're so gross. Right as he's going to bed. I can't help it. That's what is it. So I had one of those moments on break, and I'm like, Kane, because my husband's not in studio. He's not here. And I said, Kane, I got a question for you. I'm like, so what happens if all of the first responders at the base of the building held out a big giant tarp? Now, look, I know certain things, guys. Like, I know a lot about guns. I know a lot about gun law. I know a lot about baking and cooking and survival stuff. But one thing I, you know, struggle a little bit with is velocity. So I asked Kane, I'm like, if they held at the base of the building, just like a giant tarp, and a drone nudged these freaks off, could they catch them and the tarp, or would they just plow right through and just turn into jam on the pavement?
22: At first you said sheet.
6: Well, sheet. I meant to say...
22: Like they hold a sheet. Do you think if they fall 200 feet,
6: be all you right? Think it's only 200 feet?
22: I don't know where they're at. How tall is that damn building?
6: I don't want to ask AI because God knows what will happen to my algorithm.
22: You're right. It's probably much higher than that.
6: Yeah. Anyway, they'd probably... So there's really no other way. I mean, they send, like, one of Gandalf's eagles up there to bring them down. Like, how the hell do you get down from there? How do you make them get down? Anyway, I was just curious, but I asked you that question, and it took you a split second to get over that.
22: And I thought even the inflatable bag, you know, the ones they put, you know, for people to jump onto off of a roof of a two-story building.
6: Or maybe a ball pit.
22: That would...
6: Like a big ball pit down there.
22: Won't work either.
6: Shove them off. They'll fall into the ball pit.
22: I mean, as much as we'd like to see it, it wouldn't work.
6: Yeah, I mean, you know, I'm just saying, just to get them off safely. It's probably a lot quicker than climbing down all them stairs. Just saying. Anyway, so those freaks have been, they're now in custody. All right, I got some other stuff for you. Let me. Oh, here's the thing. World Cup, Freddie. You guys remember the little, I don't mean to say that. I meant it as a term of endearment, not as a pejorative or a short slight. I have no idea this guy's height. Freddie, the guy who was on Instagram, who came over to the United States from Germany to follow the team around for World Cup, and he drove through all Southern America and, like, did all of this, you know, fun stuff, went to Bucky's, living his best life, and he's here, apparently, until the end of this month. And... he went viral on social media because he was sharing his experiences. Well, they milkshake ducked him. You guys know what milkshake duck means? Here we go. We got to revisit this. You guys understand milkshake duck? So, milkshake duck, it was a joke made by an account called Pixelated Boat back in 2016. It was an Australian cartoonist. And he would say, oh, look, we found a lovely duck that drinks milkshakes 5 seconds later. We regret to inform you that the duck is racist. And this was after the Chewbacca mask lady and all of this stuff. Like, every time somebody wholesome goes viral, it's like the internet tries to find something horrible about their past, right? Look, they had a joke from 15 years ago. Cancel them and all this stuff, right? So that was the tweet. It says, the whole internet loves milkshake duck, a lovely duck that drinks milkshakes. 5 seconds later, we regret to inform you that the duck is racist. So now they tried to milkshake duck Freddy. And they, so how, you ask? Okay, well, that's great that you asked that. They tried to milkshake duck Freddy because they found posts of his, believe it or not, where he says that everybody can be racist and that you can be racist towards white people. This was from August of 2024, quote, racism can be directed towards any racial or ethnic group, and whites are definitely a racial group. And then they were like, cancel him. What? So that's apparently what happened. They milkshake ducked him. I can't even. So he put this on. He deleted his account. He deleted his ex account. He said, quote, on Instagram, he said, Hey, everyone, I just wanted you to know that's why I deactivated my account. This was the plan all along. I'm just assuming German accent. This was the plan all along, even before we started the World Cup trip. Too many people seem to have a problem with us having a genuinely good time here in the country, and it's ruining the fun a bit for us because we really just wanted to document our road trip and never expected that people would have a problem with it. People are digging into my 22,000 posts to find a handful of, in their opinion, controversial posts and post them without zero context to make me look like a bad person. Because everybody isn't, people are insufferable is why. What are people doing with their lives that they're like, look at this guy. Let's go back into his entire Twitter timeline. Who does this? Aside from Gal Sharpton. Who would do that? It's crazy. So now Freddie's gone. He's not on X anymore. Now we don't get to see like him discovering everything in America again with like a child's eyes. So great job, haters. It's just ridiculous that people do this. So Freddie's account's gone. And they've been going after like other influencers as well.
22: That's why we can't have nice things.
6: I wouldn't say influencers because they're not, these people are not trying to be influencers. They are literally just over from Europe and they had a social media account and they're just talking about America and everything that they experienced from that. So, that's really all it is. I felt bad for him. Can you imagine? Good heavens. All right. So in the media, ABC has this story. Because you know in Venezuela, they had deadly earthquakes that apparently the left, I feel like, is trying to insinuate happened because Trump arrested Chavez. I don't know. Right? Or Maduro. He went and arrested Maduro. So ABC says, quote, hotel with over 100 Venezuelans recently deported from the U.S. collapsed in deadly earthquakes, families say. Did you see that one, Cam?
1: Hell of a framing.
6: Yeah. I mean, you could say some Venezuelans in apartment buildings didn't make it because it's like, you know, did China build them? There was a video of the earthquake when it first started and all the buildings, like in the initial shake, just fell like dominoes. It was crazy. So you know what this article is trying to do from ABC, and it was published yesterday or the day before yesterday. They're arguing that these people would be alive if they hadn't been deported. This is a video Juan showing you. When the earthquake starts, look how fast these buildings. It starts and boom, immediately boom, boom. There have been other videos like this where you see earthquake, like in L.A., L.A., Tokyo, different parts of the world where you see the buildings, you see the earthquakes happen, and there's a clear difference, I think, in engineering.
1: Oh, yeah.
6: That's shocking how fast that happened. So they were saying that this, the hotel where these people had been deported, they were staying in Venezuela after they were deported from the United States, it collapsed. And there are people impacted now. Well, do you think they would have been in that hotel had they not illegally entered the United States? Because that's why they were, it was a repatriation flight. And that's one thing that I will say ABC did include. These were people, it was a repatriation flight of illegal immigrants. They came to the United States illegally and they were deported. And now the media is insinuating that somehow it's the administration's fault that they were killed in a collapsed hotel that was probably engineered like, and that their deaths are somehow the administration's fault because they were deported after illegally entering, as though the administration had foresight of the earthquake in Venezuela. Are we to understand that that's the cause, that's the claim being made? That's the stupidest thing I've ever seen. And they said it was the family members, they went to the hotel, they were speaking with ABC, and it's sad that they had these people lost, but it's sadder still that they're in that position by choice. We don't want to see people make a decision where they put themselves in bad situations. But yet, when people try to intervene to stop people from making bad decisions that put them in bad situations, they're attacked and smeared, and they're told that they don't care about the lives because they're not making those people easier and endangering themselves by putting themselves in worse and bad situations. It doesn't make any sense. We have more on the way as we roll towards headlines. Our partners, the folks who help bring you the program, Ghostbed, is the bed. This is a mattress I sleep on every night, and I love my mattress. I do not toss and turn. I actually woke up. I went to sleep last night because I think my second week now with my ghost bed pillow. I went to sleep last night, and I laid down. I think I was out. I don't think I moved. I don't think I moved all night, which is bizarre because I am a crazy sleeper, and apparently I get up sometimes. I don't at all with my ghost bed. I woke up, all of a sudden it was morning. Like, oh, you wake up and you feel rested. And when you've been sleeping on a bad mattress, it's weird when you wake up and you're like, wow, I feel rested. 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
9: And now, all of the news you would probably miss. It's time for Dana's Quick Five.
6: All right, so first up here, we've got, this is how exoduses work. Seattle sees the second largest home price drop in the country as their whole market this past spring apparently fizzled into nothing. This is according to Redfin and Channel 7, KIRO, out in Seattle. I wonder why. They said that San Jose also, they said even though that their prices dropped almost 5% year over year, that's the second largest decline of a major metro area. The first is San Jose. They saw the largest drop in housing prices. That's over 6% year over year. Now, after that, it's Portland. They saw a decline of 2.8. Dallas saw a 1.8 drop, but that's like Dallas City, like county proper. Nobody wants to live there. And Orlando, Florida, with 1.5% decline. Now, they saw some increases. San Francisco, Detroit, West Palm Beach, and Kane, St. Louis, Missouri, 8.5%. Interesting. Also, there was a giant fireworks explosion that destroyed a home, and apparently they said a cigarette may have done it. Is that it sounds like something my uncle would have done. Yeah. Whidbey Island, Washington. Apparently a homeowner was smoking when he was making 700 pounds of fireworks. You know, things you can't smoke while doing, getting gas, making meth, or making fireworks. You can't be smoking around none of them things. Just let you know. We have more on the way as we wrap up and get towards the halfway point of our third hour. Stick with us. All right, take it easy, baby. 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
11: ABC News, I'm Dave Packer. The heat is on. More than half the country experiencing extreme temperatures. The forecast calling for the hottest 4th of July holiday in more than 15 years. President Trump making billions since he returned to the White House, $2.2 billion last year alone. We asked him about the financial windfall, and the president insisted none of it was a conflict of interest.
10: Well, you know why I'm profiting? Because the stock market's going up. Everybody's profiting. If you have a 401k, how's your 401k done?
11: The worst they've ever seen, say authorities. 16 children discovered in squalor in a Vinton County, Ohio home. Ages, infancy to teen, four people facing multiple felony charges for child endangerment. Millions watched that brazen stunt Wednesday at the top of New York's Empire State.

0: building, two people climbing to the very top of the mast proposing and arrested when they came down. Police say the Russian nationals living in New Jersey are facing a long list of charges. This is ABC News.
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7: Welcome back to the program. Dana Lash with you, hanging out as we are here at the bottom of this third hour. Now, as you know, programming note, I will be back with you on Tuesday. We're taking a little bit of a break, a little bitty break. That's all we're doing. And then we're back on Tuesday with shenanigans galore. Now, speaking of shenanigans, I'm just going to jump right on in into it. So, how do I set this up? Because I'm going to play 15. I happen to watch I don't really watch a lot of podcasts. I don't.

0: nonsense. Well, it's this. It's cut 15. This is one of the craziest. I'm not going to be able to get through this whole clip because we'll all feel like we're drunk without having had a drop of liquor. This is cut 15.
1: So there's theories. Okay, so he can either, so either his wife, Erica Kirk, was in on it, or like in on the conspiracy, and she's in hiding with him.
2: So we got some Candace watchers.
1: Or, yes, 100%. Okay. We know. Okay. We know. Okay.
2: We know.
1: Okay, but we don't know, no.
3: You think?
1: We don't know, no, but
3: it's
1: we
3: called,
1: know.
3: It's called a think, not a no.
1: No, we know. So, so either his wife, because she's got ties to child trafficking.
0: What?
1: She does.
4: Based off of the work she did with children.
1: She was kicked out of, what was the country? She was kicked out of the country for it. Yeah. So.
2: It's not country.
3: You got to know this, dog.
1: Well, it was like Slavia.
0: Slavia?
1: Where is it? What was
3: Slovenia?
1: No, there was a country that she did like.
3: Ukraine?
1: Was it Ukraine? No, it wasn't Ukraine. She don't look at me like that. I'm legit. Like,
3: I mean, just name all the.
2: I'm just waiting to.
1: I know. I'm trying to remember the country, but she was kicked out of the country. She was doing like adoption work for little kids that don't have parents, and they were going missing. And so she was kicked out of the country.
2: So, Erica Kirk, you're saying.
1: I'm alleging.
2: You're alleging is a child ringleader.
1: She's in on it.
2: And Charlie didn't die because possibly. Of that?
1: No. So she's okay. So she's was basically his handler. And there's two different theories. Okay. So either she was his handler. He found out about all her bullshit.
2: Aren't they just like a classic Christian couple like y'all?
1: Isn't that kind
2: of what he was preaching?
1: Well, in the video where he's being shot, it wasn't actually him. It was a hologram.
2: Oh.
1: There was a trap door. There was a trap door, and he, so the
2: but
1: hologram
2: you don't
1: got,
2: actually believe this. You're just having fun with this.
1: No, I believe this. I believe one of two theories. That's one of the theories. I don't believe he's actually dead.
2: Okay, and the other theory would be? Now I understand why you guys can't talk about things, because you guys are like scary.
1: Retarded.
2: With your brain.
3: Trap door that you think
1: so. Well, the door. There was a trap door. They covered the trap door up after, like, right either that night
2: Who's
1: or the next
2: they?
1: Day. That's the cover up people.
0: That's the average Candyland listener right there. It's all these like basic bees that are trying to act like we're not racist. We listen to a black podcaster. Look, that's them. It's the cover-up people. I know she got kicked out of the country because she's trying to find there were kids that had no parents. That none of that's true. None of that is even remotely demonstrably true. That is so ridiculously, egregiously insane. And they were sitting over there. There was a lot more to that video because they were like, yeah, the Nazis aren't so bad. With this guy, the big cross on his neck. Yeah, the Nazis aren't so bad. Oh, my gosh. First off, they're a married couple, correct? What husband's allowing his wife to run her mouth like that and showing her ass like that on a podcast looking absolutely ridiculous? My husband would have come in and been like, yeah, we're not doing this. This is done. We're done. We're done. Go on. Go. That would not have been happening. Oh my, we have a deal. See, like he does that for me and I make sure he isn't dressed dumb when he goes out. That's the service that we perform. That's what a wife does. That's real, and those are real people, and there are real people who actually think these things. These people have no idea. They've never met Charlie or Erica. They have no idea who these people are. They are so excited to act like they're part of something. It's like mommy sleuthing. It's the true crime fanatic mommy sleuth. Sip or sleuth. And that's like, I guess, what they do in their free time. Other people crochet or they do charitable work. But some of them decide to crash out on social media with conspiracy theories and persecute, you know, grieving widows and then make fun of scripture when they're called out on it because they hate God. That's the funny thing. I've never seen so many people when I was quoting scripture about widows, I've never seen so many people that hate God and Gal Sharpton who hates God. And I judge that by her behavior. Mocking scripture and laughing about it and laughing at scripture and laughing at the word of God and making fun of God's word and all and just thumbing, you know, finger in the air. That's pretty bad. Like, oh man, there's going to be such a divine reckoning. And I'm so glad that we're not going to be anywhere near that. But it's true. I am just, it's, that's, so if you wanted to know what kind

0: people are buying into it. Those types of people are. That's exactly who's buying into it. And they're all just like useful stooges because it's all an op. We've talked about this before. You have communists and Islamists that are trying to undermine the West. You have the Chinese that are poisoning the algorithm. You have Russia that's absolutely trying to get a hand and trying to pervert Western Christianity and the Christian and the church here in the United States because they want an Eastern type orthodoxy like the Russian church, where the Russian church exists to just sanctify everything the state does. It's not about bringing people closer to God. It's about justifying whatever the state does. That's the whole point of it. And so both of these things together, they understand that the rudder on the hand of the right has been Christians, and they're trying to pervert that, undermine it as another multi-pronged effort to undermine the West. And you have all these Muslims out there that are like going right along with it and helping it along the way. It's insane. But the sad thing is that they're so pick-me desperate to act like they're a part of something that they're gossiping, which is a sin, about people that they don't even know. They haven't met any of these people. They don't know them. Some of us actually do. That's why we're like, how are you like this? What in the world is the matter with you? It's just there's just nothing to it. Now, speaking of defending people, Cut 18, WNBA, Sophie Cunningham, whose viral video, that is a meme that I'm going to use forever now. She rips into the league, into WNBA for not protecting her teammate, Caitlin Clark. This is Cut 18. Watch.
1: Well, so during real time last night, I did not see that happen. None of our team saw it happen, because I promise you if we would have seen that happen, we would have had her back. Unfortunately, yeah, this type of shit happens every single game to her, and the league and the refs do absolutely nothing about it.
2: It's been a minute since you got fined on this podcast.
1: I have, but then like you see the videos of like literally kneeing and cheap shotting C in the throat. Like, if she did that to any of our teammates, we'd be pissed. But like, they're definitely targeting her, and the league and the refs do nothing to protect her.
0: Sophie's right. Sophie Cunningham is right. It's so unbelievably egregious. And then you have people out there saying, well, like this, Cut 17. This is stupid. This dude saying that, well, the WNBA would be better off without Caitlin Clark. Watch.
3: The W at this junction in time would be better without Caitlin Clark, because she is a bigger distraction than she is an additive.
0: An additive?
3: Caitlin Clark has gotten
0: addition?
3: The WNBA over the necessary threshold they needed. Now people are watching.
0: All right,
3: now
0: I can't do it. I'm sorry. He lost me at additive. You mean addition? How is she? No, it's the other player's behavior that's the distraction. It's these jealous bitches that are the distraction, and coaches and refs and league leaders that aren't out there saying, broads, you need to straighten up. I mean, you basically have a bunch of chicks having a jealous crash out on the court because Caitlin Clark is the best player in the league and she's bringing eyeballs, and they are so angry. They're insane. That's why. That is why. So, I mean, I feel bad for her. She looks, I mean, it seems like she's not allowing it to affect or diminish her love of the game. But, I mean, man, you feel bad for her when you see all of this stuff. I love that her teammates are speaking up for her, though. I love it. And as Kane said, yeah, you were saying what? Her distraction is what?
4: It's putting eyes on the WNBA. They should be kissing her feet.
0: Yeah.
4: Her white feet.
0: White feet. Her white size 10 feet. Because she's a basketball player. I love that. I don't know if one of my favorite things to do is watch Sophie Cunningham throw chicks around. It's just she's like, what's her face? The Holland, the guy, the player, Erling Haaland. She's like the Erling Haaland of the WNBA. She just beats the crap out of people. I love it. She's like the Tony Twist of the WNBA. Remember Tony Twist? Man, Tony Twist was a legend. This video, golly, the video of her pointing, and there's so many angles of it, Juan's going to show you this one. She always has the upper hand. Like, even this other chick, their arms are the longest arms I've ever seen on ladies. But Sophie keeps her hand higher. She's like, no, point, point, point. They lost their mind. She didn't say a thing. She didn't shove nobody. She didn't hit nobody. She just pointed at them, and the whole damn league lost their mind. Oh, my gosh. I love it. That needs to be a T-shirt. really should be a t-shirt. It's so great. So that's, you got to love it. I wanted to get one more thing in if I have time. And let's hit John Fetterman, cut 10. We'll give him the final word on Democrats this week. Listen.
5: You know, our party's becoming an orgy of socialism. And I think I've been vindicated with to see the way these elections are working out. And now I'm watching the Colorado one, where she's the one person who refused to describe someone firebombed a group of Jews in Boulder. And she refused to call that anti-Semitism and just responded by saying, well, we really didn't know what their motivation why. They just set a bunch of Jews on fire.
0: Oh, yeah. We just don't know why. Why do they do that? They just threw some fire on those people, probably for no reason at all, maybe. I love that he's not moving. As the party gets crazy, he's not moving. We have more on the way as we roll towards days of these. Oh, today's stupidity, actually. 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
0: You got to play drums with us. You got to play when you come in with Metallica. You got to start doing air drums with Lars. You got to do it, right? You got to start doing air drums. You got to do it. When you come in with that. All right. Welcome back to the show. We're at the end of the third hour. We're getting a little more crazy. We are, like I said, I'm going to be back with y'all on Tuesday. We're taking just a couple days for Independence Day is all. By the way, I just saw a video of POTUS's motorcade being escorted through North Dakota by the Rough Riders on horseback.
20: Yeah.
0: And so we were coming in with Metallica's Don't Tread on Me. And I'm like, oh, my gosh, should we have DMX's Rough Riders anthem? Like, feels like that needs to happen now because he did the Teddy Roosevelt, as you know, presidential museum, open that up, and now I want to make sure this volume's down, but I'm watching this video, his motorcade, they got the Rough Riders riding with him. That's actually pretty cool. That is really cool. And yeah, they're going a lot slower than I thought, but they're keeping uniform, and it's neat. It's real awesome to see that. So he's up there with the Teddy Roosevelt Library. That's pretty cool. That is a welcome right there. And right through North Dakota. Very cool. So I hope that everybody has a nice and safe Independence Day. And like I said, I got a piece that'll be coming out in the Washington Times next week that gets into this. We, despite all of our issues, and there's not a country that doesn't have issues, guys, but we are still the greatest nation in the world. We are that shining city up on the hill. And it's important to remember that. And it's important to keep focus and don't buy into the hype. When you see too many things, like if you see, you know, all of these people suddenly turn 180 degrees and they're all parroting the same thing, it's probably an op. Yep. You know, I mean, if it looks like an op and talks like an op, it's probably an op. But you listen to your gut instinct, right? There are so many forces right now in this asymmetric war against the West. And it's cold right now. It's not hot, but there's definitely plans underway to undermine the West in any way possible. And it's incredibly important to remember why we hold the line like we do for the republic that we have. And it's a republic until for so long as we can keep it. It's the greatest nation in the world, and it has to remain that way. It takes diligence. All right, today in Stupidity came.
4: All right, it's Representative Jaya Paul. She is just horrible. Let's just play cut six. And by the way, she's saying this to the mothers and families of people killed by illegal aliens. This is in regards to the birthright citizenship stuff. Listen to this. Cut, oh, I'm sorry, six. Well, you're not getting
0: it? I can make up what she's saying.
20: The fourth time. And
4: so basically, she was just upset that she's been there four times for this particular subject. So in front of the mothers who have lost their children,
0: so
4: she's
0: ridiculous.
4: Clearly saying to them.
0: Folks, happy.
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24: From ABC News, I'm Dave Packer. A horrific discovery inside of an Ohio home. Officials say 16 children were rescued from deplorable conditions. Age range from infancy to teenager. Benton County Prosecutor William Archer.
25: We are asking for temporary custody to Job and Family Services. The children are safe. They have been placed. We have some other issues we're still dealing with for their safety, but they are currently in a good situation and are being protected.
24: Four adults who were there have been arrested and pleaded not guilty to criminal charges. President Trump taking his new Air Force One on its maiden flight as he's facing questions about his personal income after making a mandatory financial disclosure.
26: The president's mandatory financial disclosure forms show that in his first year back in office, President Trump pulled in a stunning $2.2 billion in income, three times more than what he made the year before. Unlike past presidents, President Trump has not put his business into a blind trust. It's being run by his sons, Don Jr. and Eric. $1.4 billion of the money he made last year came from his family's crypto business, which boomed as his administration loosened regulations on the industry.
24: ABC's Rachel Scott. Two people in masks climbing to the very top of the Empire State Building spire Wednesday, unfurling a peace banner at 1,450 feet in the air. The man and woman getting engaged at the top and then getting arrested when they came down. Not their first time doing something like this. They're featured in a Netflix documentary called Skywalkers, A Love Story. The U.S. men's national team headed for the route of 16 in the World Cup after a shutout Wednesday night. ABC's Christian Cordero.
27: A 24-year drought is broken in Northern California.
28: 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Seattle, we're coming back.
27: The U.S. men's national team winning their first knockout stage match since 2002 with a win over Bosnia and Herzegovina.
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24: During a European Central Bank forum, Fed Chair Kevin Warsh said the central bank would remain independent and seek to bring down inflation.
3: If there were people in household or the business sector and the financial markets who thought that this central bank was going to be comfortable with an inflation objective above 2%, well, I guess they'd be disappointed.
24: But Warsh declined to say what steps the Fed will take to achieve that goal. Speculation is only growing over what could be happening at New York's Madison Square Garden this weekend.
5: Crews at New York Madison Square Garden are intensely unloading equipment in anticipation for the event of the summer. A law enforcement official briefed on the matter, telling the Associated Press global superstar Taylor Swift and Super Bowl champion Travis Kelce will have their wedding Friday night in that arena. The event is for about 1,000 people and is a 12-hour party beginning with a cocktail hour at 4 o'clock Friday afternoon and scheduled to last until about 4 a.m. Saturday morning.
24: ABC's Morgan Norwood. Tropical storm Douglas has formed in the Pacific Ocean, but the National Hurricane Center says it poses no threat to land. Chinese tech giant Alibaba will pay $600 million to resolve a dispute with the federal government over allegations that it sold and imported illegal pharmaceuticals, controlled substances, regulated chemicals, and pill-making equipment into the U.S. Dave Packer, ABC News.
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12: Hello.
11: 250 years. I remember 200.
12: Yeah. I do.
11: You know, yeah. I cannot remember what I was thinking, you know, that day. I remember what I did on the bicentennial.
12: Yeah.
11: In fact, I remember driving with my buddy Jeff. who I've known since I was probably seven, eight years old.
4: Mm-hmm.
11: And we were driving down the road in the town of Tonawanda.
4: Yeah.
11: Which is, means the town of Swiftwater, which is where I grew up, actually. Kenmore, town of Tonawanda. Kenmore's a little village inside the town of Tonawanda,
4: mm.
11: which is a town of Swiftwater, right along the Niagara River.
4: Yeah.
11: Upriver from Niagara Falls.
4: Yeah.
11: But we're driving down the road listening to Kansas Song for America.
4: Oh, wow.
11: As we drive by the Blue Jet on Brighton and Colvin.
4: Yeah.
11: So anybody listening in Buffalo's going, I know exactly what you're talking about.
4: Is that, was that a bar? What was that? What was the Blue Jet?
11: The Blue Jet was a Blue Jet. It was a Navy jet.
4: Oh.
11: That was sitting there like as a, you know, as a.
4: As a prop for a business or something?
11: No. It was a part of a park.
4: Oh,
11: it was,
4: okay.
11: It was a, I don't know what kind of a jet it was. It was a Navy jet, though.
4: Okay.
11: It was in honor of the Navy, you know, and the military.
4: Now, did they put that there for the bicentennial, or was it always?
11: No, it's always, it was always there. Used to be able to climb into the engines. Partly, and then they had a bar. That's how old I am. Most people don't remember it. Now they've got that all covered up, but I think it's still there. I went by there about 8 months ago.
4: Okay. So. Right.
11: Every time I go by there, I think about that. So I remember, but I didn't think of what I would be doing 50 years later for the next.
4: I was 10 years old for the bicentennial, living on Laughlin Air Force Base, given my dad's position as chief of police. You know, you kind of have to mind your P's and Q's because I didn't worry about getting arrested at 10 years old. But if any of the other SPs told my dad, you know, hey, he was out there near the back gate on that road. You don't let him go on his bike. You know, I'd get in trouble later when Dad got home. But no, I remember just everything on the base being decorated for the bicentennial. And I don't remember Independence Day specifically. We mostly would go, I mean, on base. They had a short fireworks display near the flight line. There was a big field there. And so that's where they would put on the fireworks display. I didn't think about years later either. My son was born on the 4th of July, 88.
11: Oh.
4: And I remember looking out the hospital window. They brought him in. I fed him. I changed him. And then went to the window, and it was facing north, and there was an Air Force base north of that hospital. In fact, it's where my parents live now, just across from that Air Force base. And they were setting off their fireworks. So that was kind of cool. That was a cool moment.
11: 88.
4: And so I didn't think, you know, the bicentennial was just kind of, but it was ever present on the Air Force base. So I don't know if it's a fair comparison. We moved off base, I think the following year, the end of the following year. And, you know, but you were always aware of, you know, the bicentennial. There was everything.
11: The run up to the bicentennial was huge.
4: Mm, yeah.
11: And again, you can romance things in your head. But I believe it was, even though we talked about the article that was written yesterday saying, hey, in the centennial and even the bicentennial, we were in a pretty big split nation.
4: Ooh, yeah.
11: Sure. You know, I think social media probably amplifies. You know what I was thinking the other day when I looked at, you know, social media, because people argue over anything now. It reminds me of going up to my grandmother's house and all the brothers sitting at my grandmother's table. You know, all my father and my uncles, my aunts really didn't participate in it, and they'd argue over anything.
4: Yeah,
11: and I think all you're seeing on social, because you sit there and you say, you know, I'll go on social media and the arguments that start happening, and I'm like, wow, we live in a simpleton society, and I go, well, actually not, because when you think about it, families used to do that all together. It's just social media has replaced that, where people can say whatever they want, but. We have a nation that is extremely obsessed about things that don't matter at all.
4: Yeah.
11: If you look at social media, like,
4: Well, you'll see something like, you know, we'll watch something where someone has a recipe for something. Hey, here's an easy recipe for something. Then all of a sudden, I say to myself, okay, I got to venture over to the comments.
11: Yes.
4: Well, you really shouldn't use that kind of rice. You really shouldn't. You should have done this. You should have done that. And I'm thinking to myself, well, why don't you do that in your kitchen? You know what I mean? You're taking it too seriously.
11: I just love, I've noticed it on the Seinfeld pages on Facebook, where somebody naturally draws something that happens in politics and puts it on, and then everybody goes nuts. No politics, no politics. I go, but Seinfeld was political at points.
4: Yeah. Oh, yeah.
11: You know, they were political at points. You know, not that there's anything wrong with that.
4: That's
11: right.
4: Probably the biggest thing that came out, one of the biggest catchphrases that really stuck for generations beyond Seinfeld, beyond the show. Was not that there's anything wrong with that.
11: But I find it just, social media is fascinating and entertaining for the things that people, I mean, and they get furious at each other over things that don't matter at all. I mean, things that are just the dumbest things, and people are furious and, basically cursing, and it's like, wow. And I guess it gets back to my point that, you know, we have, you know, there's serious challenges that society always faces. It's not new. The challenges that we have today, to me, are not as great as past challenges that we've had.
4: Yeah.
11: When you look at a World War II, when you look at the Civil War, when you look at how, the racist society that we were, and the evolution into a society where only racism is used, really, and race baiting to try to get a political advantage. But most people, it's invisible to their lives.
4: Yeah.
11: Most people, you know. Yeah. Now, I believe, as I've said before, racism isn't the biggest problem at all. It's it's envy. It's jealousy. It's the victim mentality, and it's selfishness, and it's greed. And it's not greed from companies who are attempting to make a legitimate product. It's greed from people that believe, that comes from the left, that what you have should be mine, because if you have what I don't have, you must have somehow been immoral in order to get that money, so you owe it to me.
4: Yes. I mean, that's socialism. Everybody should be equally poor. The government gives you only what you need. And then communism takes control of the means of production. So,
11: well, I mean, socialism takes the means of production. Communism is where, but there's still some private property in socialism. Communism eliminates all private property.
4: Right.
11: But they both want to control the means of production.
4: Yeah, that's that's what I'm getting to. And that's the whole thing is you get nothing. You get no opportunity. None. There is no freedom. But if you look at a generation that cares nothing about ownership of anything, and I don't know how much of it is generational, actually, because I'd love to see the demos on that. Well, I don't want to own anything because I don't want the responsibility. I don't want to own a car. I don't want to own real estate.
11: Well, they want the money and the advantages that money can bring because they want your money.
4: Oh, well,
11: they want to own the money. They want to own the money that you have.
4: You mean socialists?
11: They may not want the responsibility of buying, of actually buying things and have the responsibility of taking care of it. But
4: right.
11: They want
4: what
11: the
4: I'm
11: money.
4: Saying is that creates the opportunity to say, well, you don't have to own anything. And think of this idea where nobody owns, you don't really have a landlord. Well, you would. It would be the government.
11: Which is the number one thing, as we talk about this week, was the week that socialism / communism / Nazism has really taken hold in the Democratic Party. The evidence is there as the leadership of the Democratic Party has crumbled and said, oh, no, this is all part of the big tent. And it's more important that we win. We don't care how we win. We don't care if we're racist. We don't care if we're communist. We don't care if we're misogynist in the radical transgender movement. We don't care about if we're sexist. We don't care if we're cold-hearted when it comes to sanctuary cities. And we basically tell the American citizen, we don't give a damn about you. We care more about the illegal immigrant criminal. And but the one thing that isn't talked about is the left that for years, and they're still talking about it now, the corporations are too big and we can't have a monopoly. Yet they want a monopoly to control everything. They yeah. want the biggest monopoly that you could possibly imagine, a socialist communist government, to control the means of production, to control to control property, to take away your choices. You think that monopolies are in corporations? You think Elon Musk? Yeah, he's an oligarch. We need to get out of this plutocracy. Elon Musk controls the country. The hell he does. If you think that's control of the country, you're completely clueless as to what socialism slash communism is.
4: Well, and, you know, this idea, AOC floating the idea that Apple, you need to break up Apple as a company because they're going to have an increase for the cost of the iPhone. You know, they're too big and the company is getting too big and they believe that they should go unchecked. Well, in capitalism, there is a check. You start charging too much for your iPhone, fewer people quit buying the iPhone or buy an older iPhone or buy a cheaper phone from somewhere else.
11: Part of the problem is the Republican Party, when we've talked about Trump, talking about having equity in corporate companies. And, well, it's a great thing, a partnership between government. Shut up.
4: Well, OpenAI CEO yes. came out and said, yeah, we would consider 5% government ownership.
11: No. Stop. And when Trump does that, you make it easier for socialist communists on the other side to say, well, look at what your guy's doing. He claims to be a conservative. And he wants equity. He wants government equity in different yep. corporations.
4: Yep.
11: No.
4: The housing bill. That he almost signed and probably eventually will sign. They'll get around to it at some point.
11: Yep.
4: More. But what that does is it kicks the door open to government ownership of property and less ownership by the private sector, the individual, which means property rights start to disappear.
11: You know, you look at the amount of subsidies put for the electric vehicle, for solar and wind and everything else, and now you've got, you know, I saw Mamdani put your air conditioner to 78. The grid can't handle any of this. We live in the United States of America, and because of government yeah. wanting to control the means of production through subsidies and your taxpayer dollars have made it where this is self-inflicted. The United States should have no problem with energy.
4: None.
11: Zero. And the reason isn't bad corporations. It's the monopoly of the government.
4: Yep. Yep. Creating all the rules, the regulations, and all the incentives, handing out taxpayer dollars left and right.
11: And that's where the idiocy of the public, they rely on. They say, you're an idiot. Because we can sell you any damn thing, and you, my father told me when I was 14 years old, you're going to find out in life that people want to be BS'd. By the way, I get that back from so many people in our audience mm-hmm. going, oh, my gosh. Wow, your father really predicted the future. He goes, and my dad told me, and I was a idealistic 14-year-old. No, Dad, people want the truth. And the interesting thing is, as a 14-year-old, I was probably a pathological liar.
4: Well, Joey Pants in The Matrix. He's sitting there, and he's sitting there with the two Matrix guys going, yeah, I know I'm not really eating a steak, but ignorance is bliss.
11: Yeah. I mean, and if there's ever, you want a week where you can sit there and look and go, wow, do the American people, does a significant portion of the American public ever want to be BS'd? It's the left trying to sell you socialism, communism, Nazism, fascism, racism, misogyny, sexism of the radical transgender movement. The identity politics is where I talk about the racism.
4: Yeah.
11: And they're, well, basically, it's just a Big Ten thing, and we're all willing to work together. And socialism is just having a fire station or having roads.
4: Right.
11: Well, you're a sucker if you buy into that.
4: It's the same attempt when Obama said to the small businesses, you didn't build that because the government built the roads and bridges to it. Well, without profit, you would have no money, none whatsoever. Yeah.
11: Nothing exists if companies aren't making legitimate products.
4: That's right. You can't fund the government. Right. You can't fund nonprofits. If there aren't legitimate profits, you can fund nothing. And they've been trying to sell this for years. Same old idea, but now they believe they're on a roll.
11: Yeah.
4: And if they win in November, that's going to be a huge problem and a threshold that
11: public who wants to be BS'd.
4: Yep.
11: We are Red Eye Radio.
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0: Shriner's Children. My oldest called me and said, Kaysen got burnt. I said, how bad is it? He wouldn't answer me. Before we could see Kaysen, the trauma doctor came in and said he needs to go to Shriners.
1: To survive a burn injury and to return to life unafraid and full of joy and be who you're supposed to be is what we strive to deliver to our patients. His injury was a big injury, and I think a testament to the care that we provide. He's fully functional. He's riding his dirt bike, doing all of the things that you would want him to do. I can't think of another system that has the impact on pediatric patients that Shriners Children's does.
2: I wouldn't do anything else.
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0: Go online right now to loveshriners.org.
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5: We are Red Eye Radio. He's Eric Carly, and I'm Gary McNamara. You know, by the way, we do go through these highs and lows of socialism versus capitalism. This must be the late 90s, I think, Milton Friedman, because he looks a lot older here. Here's what he had to say about 50 years previous, which would have been the 1930s.
6: It's hard now to realize, looking back some more than 50 years, how different the situation was in the world than it is now. Everywhere in the world, all of the emphasis was on central planning, on collectivism. Those few of us who believed in freedom and free markets, in minimum government, were regarded as nuts over on an extreme fringe of the intellectual scene.

0: My name is Emma. I am 13 years old. 6 years ago, I was injured in a car accident that left me paralyzed from the waist down. 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
1: You know, when we talk about socialism versus communism, it's one of the reasons that I played Milton Friedman. And it had to be maybe the late 90s, maybe early 2000s when he, because he looked old, definitely older in that, where he just said, you know, 50 years previous, which would have been probably, you know, half century before, you would have been closer to the 1940s, 1930s, especially 1930s, when socialism was pretty big in this country.
2: Yeah.
1: You know, they had some Nazi rallies that blew away anything we've ever seen today.
2: Mm-hmm.

0: lives is relatively free and prosperous.
1: Mm-hmm.
0: And but when you talk about socialism, the thing that really boggles my mind is when you break it down. And unless these idiots believe that socialism is, oh, socialism is a fire station. Socialism is the roads that we build. That's not socialism.
2: Yeah.
0: Free markets and capitalism does not say you don't have a government.
2: Right.
0: Yeah. It doesn't say it at all. But I want to just get back because this is where, you, number one, you've got to explain to people about the benefits of free markets and capitalism. And you've got to make it simple. I have another audio cut from Milton Friedman that I wanted to play here because he talks about the fact that people just can't believe that a system, and remember, this goes back 40, 50 years, this one, because he's younger here. They just can't believe that, you know, a system of people pursuing their own self-interest can actually promote an economy and the well-being of a country at the same time. They just believe that the government is there to stop anything bad that happens. The government needs to come in and fix it.
2: Mm-hmm.
0: Yeah, because the belief would be that people are inherently bad if they're involved in capitalism. Now, as we know, in free markets and capitalism, the reason, you know, we talk about free markets, capitalism within a democracy is because that's why business law exists. That's why tort law exists. That's why contract law exists. It all exists and is a part of capitalism, contracts that are enforced by the government. So free markets doesn't mean that contracts aren't enforced.
2: Right.
0: Free markets right. doesn't mean that there isn't regulation so you don't interfere on somebody else's business or somebody else's life.
2: Right.
0: There are rules and regulations in free markets and capitalism. But I just want to play this audio cut because I thought it was really interesting. Here we go.
3: Because the story they tell is a very simple story, easy to sell. If there's something bad, it must be an evil person who's done it. If you want something done, you've got to do it. You've got to have government step in and do it. The story Hayek and I want to tell is a much more sophisticated and complicated story. That somehow or other there exists this subtle system in which, without any individual trying to control it, there is a system under which people, in seeking to promote their own interests, will also promote the well-being of the country. Adam Smith's invisible hand. Now, that's a very sophisticated story. It's hard to understand how you can get a complex, interrelated system without anybody controlling it.
0: It's a great point.
1: Yeah.
0: When you look at, you know, how it all works. But as we have said before, when you look at, I think one of the interesting things is just look at, for example, the Social Security system that we have here.
1: Mm-hmm.
0: And look at the vast majority of people who have 401ks and mutual funds.
1: Mm-hmm.
0: And what they have built and what more they could have built if they were able to take that money and put it into a 401k, put it into the free market instead of trusting the government with your money, which is a monopoly and can make their own rules as they go along. And look with the Social Security system. We all know what's going to happen in a few years. But if you look at your 401k, by the way, the president said yesterday that the 401ks are up 85%. I don't know what 401ks he's talking about.
1: No, but if he could point the direction, then maybe I could get our employer to give us that 401k.
0: Yeah, we would like to. But no, I look at, you know, anyone that's put their, you know, money into just a medium risk 401k.
1: Mm-hmm.
0: With your company. And you put money in every single week from the time that you're young. The performance outdoes government. I don't know what the percentage would be. In a mind-boggling amount.
1: Yeah.
0: Absolutely mind-boggling.
1: Right.
0: And why? It's not the government. Well, the government guy came up with Social Security. Well, but if you took your own responsibility to do it, when you think about it,

0: government got involved, government gets involved in a ton of different things, and their argument is people won't do the right thing, so government has to take care of you.
1: Right.
0: That you're a child. You can't handle your own responsibilities. You don't want to handle your own responsibilities. But this gets back to what you said, because I realized there was a flaw in my argument when I said, well, no, Eric, people may want to buy things, but they definitely want money. Well, they don't necessarily want the responsibility of having that money and having to make the decisions of what to do with it every day.
1: They're not making that money. They're not going out, and the same people don't care that, you know, they have an opportunity to, you know, some people, again, nothing applies to all. Some people will go out and they say, all right, you and I have both met people from other countries recently that have said, no, I work multiple jobs. I work all the time because I have an opportunity to earn all the time. Right. And the one driver that told me that, you know, just said, I haven't stopped since I got here. And he came here from Cuba. He said, I haven't stopped. He goes, I won't stop. He said, look at everything you can do. And you look at all of what we have available to us, yet we still have, in fact, we have a growing number of people that want, that really don't care. I mean, the surfer dude.
0: Remember him?
1: Makes, you know, they make him look like a Milton Friedman capitalist based on, you know, where they are. But it is that similar mindset. I don't need to own anything. I don't need all of that money. That's how people are easily sold on socialism, because then they say, well, and if the government's going to write me a check, then why not?
0: Well, I just want to make sure when I was talking about the responsibility of money, mm-hmm. for example, there's a comfort zone for a lot of people that, oh, the government takes care of the Social Security for me. Mm-hmm. Oh, the government takes some money out for me. I don't have to worry about, you know, paying my taxes each and every day. I got to worry about that once a year. Mm-hmm. Government takes care of the government. There's a comfort zone in not having that responsibility. You and I look at it as we talk about the 250th, birthday of the United States. We look at it and say, we love the United States, not because we don't love the United States because something is guaranteed to us. You know, some kind of material is guaranteed by the government. That's not why we love the United States. We love it because of freedom and opportunity. I've always looked at those. What's the happiness quotient? The happiness quotient are people that get all these great social benefits and everything is free. When we look, for example, at Sweden and other Scandinavian countries that did that and realize they're moving in the different direction because they were taxing the daylights out of their middle class in order to support all these great things that they were talking about. But right. Happiness to me is not being taken care of. If that's your definition of happiness, well, then I disagree with that definition.
1: Right.
0: Because happiness to me is simply opportunity. It's freedom and then opportunity. It's knowing that you can earn something yourself. That's how we view it. I believe the people that look at socialism, they could give a damn about opportunity.
1: No, they don't.
0: They don't want it to be easy. They want it to be easy, and therefore the government can make it easy, you know, whatever. When think about this, and I'll probably always go back to my dad's lessons. But when my dad told me, and I think it's some of the best advice out there, again, when I was 14 years of age, a lot happened to me at 14. My father decided, all right, we're going to have to straighten you out, kid.
1: Mm-hmm.
0: But when my father told me, you need to be good, he goes, you got to realize it's a different place we're heading into. You know, it goes really post-World War II. It wasn't post-World War II, but post-World War II, there were a ton of jobs that came in. We had the economy boom, you know, the baby boomer after the 50s. But this was the late 60s. And he was saying, you're not going to be able to hold a job for 20 or 30 years anymore. It's not going to happen.
1: Right.
0: You better be good at at least four different things.
1: Right.
0: And it was, and he said, and the whole thing about college and trade, should it be college or should it be a trade? My father said, both. You need to be good. You need to have a college degree. You need to be good at a trade. You need to understand engineering. You need to know how to do sales. You need to know how to market. And maybe whatever you think you would want to do that would be something that would be fun in your life can be another option. But you've got to cover all four of those, at least four of those. Well, that's damn hard.
1: Mm-hmm. Yeah.
0: You're not saying, well, college or trade. You're saying I need to learn both. And then I need to learn sales. I need to, and his whole point was you have this opportunity to prepare for life. Nobody's going to take care of you. And it's the biggest BS statement if you believe that government's going to take care of you, because it's not going to happen. And even if you do let government take care of you, it's not going to be a good life for you. It's not going to be a productive life. It's not going to be a happy life.
1: No. No, my wife and I never, in fact, relied on just our day job. We knew we were going to have to do more. And we started there, and that's where we are today. Still have that mindset.
0: But it was
1: entrepreneurs.
0: But we wanted to do it.
1: Mm-hmm.
0: It wasn't like, oh, we've got to do this. It was no, I got to do this.
1: No.
0: It wasn't like a negative. Oh, life is so tough because I've got to work two or three jobs. It's like, no, I can have another opportunity to work here. I can do this. I can do that. Wow, this is great.
1: There's tremendous opportunity.
0: Yeah.
1: It really is unlimited if you apply yourself.
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0: We are Red Eye Radio. He's Eric Carlin. I'm Gary McNamara. You know, I go back to what Milton Friedman told Phil Donahue at one time. He said, you're under the assumption that political greed is more moral than economic greed.
1: Right.
0: He goes, that's the big fallacy.
1: Well, it's the same people that are screaming no kings are calling for socialism and communism, which would be a dictatorship. And they call Trump a dictator.
0: I know. None of it makes... That's the thing, as we said, none of it makes sense. There is no... Say what you want if you disagree with us. There is a consistency to our opinions and our discussions.
1: Yeah.
0: You can connect the dots. You can't connect the dots with the left anymore.
1: No.
0: They're all over the place.
1: You have to look at what they're accusing the other side of and then realize very quickly that's actually how they think.
0: Well, but that's correct. That's the thing that... What they accuse the other side of is what they are. We have pointed that out so many times.
1: Yep.
0: They're projecting the things that they believe on the other side.
1: Yeah.
0: And the thing is, though, they've been successful in doing it.
1: They're still winning elections.
0: Yeah.

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6: From ABC News, I'm Dave Packer. It was brazen, and police say it was reckless.
7: Two masked daredevils scaled the very tip of the Empire State Building, nearly 1,500 feet in the air. The man and woman dressed in black and wearing masks casually balanced at the top of that antenna. No tethers, no net, just a gusty wind and a dizzying drop. Police identifying that couple as Angela Nikolau and Ivan Kuznetsov, Russian nationals who documented the whole thing. Specially trained officers with helmets and harnesses meeting the couple on their descent and taking them into custody.
6: ABC's Aaron Katursky. For half the country, extreme heat right through the holiday weekend. Triple-digit temperatures feeling like it's even hotter than that. Midwest to the East Coast. A horrific scene in Hamden, Ohio. 16 children, 18 months to 18 years old, rescued from a small home. Authorities say they were found living in deplorable conditions. Fenton County Sheriff Ryan Kane.
8: Most of our livestock was kept in better conditions than the children. It was extremely high presence, I'm sure, of bacterial and human feces. It was just a disgusting scene.
6: The children's parents and grandparents arrested. The Federal Reserve will stay independent. That from new Fed Chair Kevin Warsh to the European Central Bank Forum in Portugal.
9: We've been an independent central bank for a very long time. We're going to be an independent central bank at this moment, and you're going to see no changes on that.
6: President Trump traveled to North Dakota today to attend an opening of the Teddy Roosevelt Library. The trip, one of the first, in fact, it was the first on the new Air Force One for him, which was given to the president by Qatar. The president happy with the gift.
10: I said to Boeing, what's the best one? They said, this is the best plane ever built, and you're going to have the privilege of flying it, and I have a privilege also of flying it, but this is the first flight.
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6: The CDC reports a record number of West Nile virus cases for this time of year. A new law taking effect in California concerns sell-by dates on food.
7: Many of us throw out food when it ages beyond the sell-by date, but food companies say that date does not mean the product has gone bad or that it's unsafe to eat, but it's an indicator to stores so they know peak freshness. It can confuse consumers, and now as part of a new law here in California, sell-by labels are illegal on food packaging. Now, food manufacturers and retailers will have to use standardized wording of best if used by for peak quality and use by labels for product safety if a product cannot be consumed after that date. Alex Stone, ABC News, Los Angeles.
6: It's a cruel summer for business owners around Madison Square Garden.
13: As recently as the Knick game, when Trump came, that day they told us customers to be allowed as long as they said they were going to the bar. And then they blockaded everything and let nobody hear. And we sat with full staff more than usual for the Knicks playoff game and hardly anybody in the bar. We're hoping the same doesn't happen again this weekend.
6: Bar owner Michael O'Brien calls the street closures and added security for what could be the Taylor Swift Travis Kelce wedding ridiculous. Actor Danny Glover revealing that he's living with Alzheimer's disease. The Lethal Weapon star telling NBC News he's been seeing a decline in his speech, movements, and memory since he was diagnosed in 2023. Dave Packer, ABC News.
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0: 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Gary McNamara and Eric Hurley talk about everything from politics to social issues and news of the day. Whether you're up late or you're just starting your day, welcome to the show from the Relief Factor Studios. 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
15: All across America, we are Red Eye Radio. He is Eric Hurley and I'm Gary McNamara. Good morning.
16: We must, especially this week when it's been hot across a significant portion of America.
17: Yeah.
16: I mean, even in the, New York City is going to be hot.
17: Right.
16: I know that
17: Kansas.
16: Places in New York, 91, I think. Somebody told me a hit in Buffalo the other day, 91, which is rare that it gets into the 90s.
17: Mm-hmm. Heat index, or as they call it now, because we're all children, feels like temperature well over 100 in some places.
16: Personally, I love it. I was out, I did yard work and pool work all day yesterday. I was outside all the time. But part of the reason you survive is because of Willis Carrier, which means Willis Carrier, who invented the air conditioner. You can work hard outside for a little bit, even as an old man, and then walk right back in, cool down, have a nice drink of water, and go back out again. So we must honor Willis Carrier.
17: I did so by buying two of his units. I have two of his units at my home.
16: Willis Carrier. And where was air conditioning invented? Of all the cities, it was invented in the United States, just so everybody knows. Where was air conditioning invented? Miami? Phoenix? Death Valley? Dallas? San Antonio? No. Buffalo, New York. Willis Carrier.
17: Yeah, well.
16: Willis Carrier from Angola, New York, but invented it, I think, for a steelmaking process, actually, in industries.
17: Right. Yeah, different kind of necessity, which is the mother of all invention, but it wasn't the I need to feel like it's 68 in my house necessity.
16: No. And the air conditioner, probably the first one, a little bit bigger than what we have now.
17: I'm guessing. Yeah.
16: You think about it, just how incredible, you know, air conditioning is. And so that debate comes up this week, of course, you know, between Europe and even the liberals here in the United States, you know. But I just thought we have to honor Willis Carrier, who gave us air conditioning. And it's like you don't even notice it. Like right now, we don't even notice it. We would notice it if the air conditioning wasn't on right now in our studio, because that happened before a few times in the summertime.
17: Oh, yeah.
16: Oh, man.
17: Yep.
16: So thank you very much. The other thing is, as we talk socialism and capitalism and all that other neat stuff, I saw this yesterday. Bill Kristol wrote this. You know, this has to do with all the elections this week and everything else, and the Democrats turn to socialism / communism / Nazism / racism / misogyny. Boy, I could just go on forever, and I can back up each one with a specific issue. Mm-hmm. Not just throwing out the allegation. We can back up each and every one of those. But he writes, the Democratic establishment and Democrat centrists can wring their hands and complain about the results in Colorado, or they can learn a lesson. Their repudiation was in large part about their perceived willingness to stand up firmly to Trump. So start doing so. Joe Pollack writes back to him, no one hated Trump harder than Dan Goldman. He lost. He got wiped out.
17: Yeah.
16: Bill Kristol wants to be BS'd.
17: Yeah.
16: In fact, part of the reason they lost is a socialist star. We don't care about Trump. Why are you wasting your time on him? You should be wasting your time on socialist activities and communist activities. You're not actually doing what you claim you want to do. You want to move the country to the left? No, you don't. All you want to do is go after Trump. I believe it's the opposite of that. They're looking at it saying, all you did was go after Trump, or yeah, you went after Trump, but you're Jewish. In Goldman's place, Goldman law, you know, you went after Trump and you're Jewish. You went after Trump. You didn't move us closer to a socialist society. You just went after Trump and you're Jewish. You can't be Jewish and be a part of our party anymore.
17: It's their anti-Semitic rule.
16: Yeah.
17: It's practically a rule.
16: You're not anti-Semitic enough. You have to be more racist if you're going. If anybody can't see that's where the Democrat Party is going. You know, the interesting thing I told you a couple of weeks ago, when maybe a month ago, when I was talking to an old boss of mine, a guy who hired me. And I suspect this is what's going on. I do believe, because I work for him, he was more of a moderate Democrat going back decades ago. I think he hates where the Democratic Party is going. And when I pointed out precisely where it's going, he lost it.
17: Yeah. He thought you were making it up, that you were cutting and pasting from a MAGA website or something.
16: Exactly. Because I went through everything. I go, here's why I won't vote Democrat. This goes. Then he waited. He sent me something, like something short. And then about half hour later, on further review, did you cut and paste that? Because that seems like it's. I said, I let you know where I disagree with the Republican Party and where I disagree with the Trump administration. I clearly lined everything out. Tell me what's wrong with it. And then, you know, I was busy doing stuff. I told him in the beginning I was doing lawn work. But he didn't want to. His arguments were, again, the Bubba left arguments. You know, you're MAGA, you're this, you're that, whatever.
17: Yeah.
16: And it's like, well, I wanted to write, you hired me, you should listen so you actually know where I stand on the issues and why. But he didn't want to discuss, I could tell, the specifics of the issues.
17: No, they quite often never do, because they either don't want to admit where their party is going, or they're part of the radical side of their party, and they only want to shout you down or ignore you. There can be no debate. Now, there's a new debate that we're begging for. The people who keep saying, the Democrats, who keep saying, big tent. Okay, let's have a debate between your side of the tent and the radicals.
16: Right. Where's the debate?
17: We're not all socialists. Okay, don't tell us. Tell them. There's room for everyone. Tell them that. Tell them that.
16: Then we expect a vibrant debate within the Democratic Party, right?
17: Right. Or if you're in power, you're going to get primaried. You're gone. It's, you know, they're not going to, there's not going to be any wavering from this. We've said it for years. A big win in 2024 doesn't mean it's over. It only means they're going to come back harder and stronger and more direct. And that's exactly what's happened. We're here at the midterm, and now they're, well, we're going full-on socialist. No cops, no military, and pretty much no Constitution, no Senate, no Electoral College. The White House doesn't have control. It would be basically the House would be in control of everything.
16: I think it was Plantner who said no military, no police, only the SS.
17: That's right. We'll have our own police policing you.
16: It'll be a private security force.
17: That's right. Protecting us from you, basically.
16: Yeah. Or making sure you don't goose step out of line.
17: You know, this is the approach every day to go further and further and further and further. It's not going to stop. They're still winning elections. Why would they stop?
16: Yeah. Yep. They believe the people. Now you can see, as we talked about, some of the candidates coming out. You saw it this week that won.
17: Mm-hmm.
16: Oh, socialism is about, is your fire station.
17: Yeah, right. Yeah.
16: It's Cliff Clavin delivering the mail.
17: Mm-hmm. Your city provides water to you. Right. I mean, you pay a water bill, but they run the water department. Why can't they run everything else?
16: That's not socialism.
17: The money we wouldn't be spending on police officers would be spent on grocery stores owned by the city.
16: The
17: Yeah.
16: I'm sorry. It's just they. But where
17: selling,
16: we are
17: selling that fake meat that didn't work out.
16: But here's what I see going on here is you and I've talked about this. That, you know, you and I go back to 2006 where we went, that was the benchmark for us where we said, okay, Democrats aren't trying to pretend they're in the middle anymore.
17: Yeah.
16: You know, and I'll never forget you and I having that conversation going, wow. You know, and this was really the move from 2006 to electing Obama in 2008 where right. Obama could actually say, I'm going to skyrocket electricity prices. He's a god.
17: Yeah.
16: Treat him like a Roman king. He's a pharaoh. Set up in Denver something that looks like, you know, a Greek monument.
17: Mm-hmm.
16: Because he can take care of us all. We're children. We need a president that is a first lady that's a mother and a father. Going back to Chris Rock, remember that one?
17: Well, and you had people making up in their own mind what he was going to do for them.
16: Yeah, remember that.
17: He's going to make my car payment. He's going to make my house payment.
16: Oh, remember that lady? I remember that. Yeah.
17: Yeah.
16: He's going to make my car payment. He's going to make my house payment. He's going to do. I won't have to do a damn thing anymore because and you're sitting there saying, these people are complete idiots.
17: I have friends in the medical and family in the medical field. And this actually happened. They started the day he signed the Affordable Care Act into law. People started calling doctor clinics, dentists, which didn't apply.
16: That made the news.
17: And saying, I want an appointment.
16: Yeah.
17: Obamacare. The day he signed it.
16: I know. But, you know, what? And so we've always had the Democrats. Do we tell them what we truly believe or do we tell them the BS and pretend that what we believe is something else?
17: Yeah.
16: Well, what happened, and this has really moved really quick just in the last week, it was, all right, these people aren't telling, we're not telling them we want to be communists, we want to be socialists. That's what we want to be. And Mamdani was clear on that.
17: Mm-hmm.
16: I'm going to be a socialist. I want to do this. I want to do that. Now that they've tried that, and the basic thing is if you're not a Democrat and you won't promote socialism, well, then you're out.
17: Yep.
16: And all of a sudden, you've got this week, the candidate that won the House race in Colorado saying, socialism is your fire hall. And I think they got that from, I think it was Joy Behar who said it on The View.
17: Yeah.
16: So Democrat, now socialists, are trying to not tell you what they're going to do anymore. So how they got elected by saying, we're going to be straight with you that we want socialism, are now pretending that they're not socialist, that they're something else,
17: right.
16: Which is how they got into power, because right. The socialists beforehand were afraid to promote what they believed. It's this great circle of, we know what they want, but they don't know whether they can sell it to the American people, so they start lying about what socialism is.
17: It's relying on the stupid American voter. One of the chief architects of Obamacare talked about that. Gruber, remember that?
16: Yep.
17: And it wasn't Hans Gruber from Die Hard. Bring me my detonators.
16: Well, he was sort of a dictator, though, in his own way. You know,
17: that's true.
16: He was judge, jury, executioner.
17: Officer John McClane of the NYPD.
16: You going to watch that this month for Christmas in July?
17: Yeah. You ask for miracles, Theo. I bring you the FBI. Yippee-ki-yay! Love that movie. Man. Oh, I love that movie.
16: You won't find that those words in any Christmas carol, though.
17: You come to the Harley household. But I wouldn't bring your fellow church members. But yeah, if you think about all of that, how many times have, you know, back in the day did we catch them on a hot mic with Gruber, same thing. His wasn't really a hot mic. He was just kind of talking. But they talked about what they actually want. And now, and we have said it for years, own it. So with the DSA, they're like, well, I guess we'll do what Eric and Gary said. We'll come out and we'll write our own constitution, which eliminates the actual Constitution.
16: Yeah. They've let us know what they think.
17: And
16: now they've got to back off on it.
17: Yeah, well, it's because it's a big tent. By the way, that's all you'll be living in because nobody will own property. And it won't be that big.
16: Remember the pup tents?
17: Yeah, exactly. Yeah, two pups, it's full.
16: We are Red Eye Radio.
17: Brought to you by FPPF, Fuel Power Max.
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0: We are Red Eye Radio. He's Eric Cronin. I'm Gary McNamara. Oh, all right. A great example. We talked constitutional issues this week because of the Supreme Court decisions. This is Newsom trying to tell us what the founding fathers want. Complete lie. Yeah. Complete lie. We'll get to that. But I want to get to this here just to prove the point that we're trying to make. This is Senator John Hickenlooper from Colorado, who did win his primary talking on CNN. Here we go, the big tent again.
1: I'll tell you what we are united about. We are united that we all have to work to make sure we win the Senate back in November. We've got to win back, and we're united to win back the House. And we're united to win back and push back against the White House. And I think, you know, I don't agree with everything that Ms. Kyros is claiming and fighting for, but I believe in a big tent, that if the Democratic Party is going to really represent farmers and ranchers and middle-class workers and be able to compete in states like Indiana, Kansas, and Nebraska, we've got to have a big tent. And we're not going to agree on everything. And we're going to make our arguments within our party and fight hard for what we believe. But the bottom line is we are united, that we have to win back the Senate and the House.
0: That's what it is, big tent. So what are they accepting? Socialism, communism, Nazism.
2: Well, it says we don't have to agree on everything. Yeah, you do.
0: And we're going to have a vibrant debate. There's been no debate.
2: No.
0: Except for Goldman now that he's out.
2: Right.
0: You know, I saw you do an interview the other day calling the Democratic Party anti-Semitic.
2: Right.
0: So you got to be a racist. You got to have the worst character traits in order to be a Democrat. And that opens up the big tent.
2: Yep.
0: Yep. Yeah.

0: As a parent, you said you'd never give up the convertible.
1: Look, the van even has its own vacuum.
0: You said you'd never stop listening to your music.
2: Do your happy dance, do your happy dance, yeah. That's right.
0: You said you'd never schedule your life around a stuffed animal.
3: Nobody panic. Bun Bun is still in daycare.
0: You said you'd never give in to demands.
3: Two kids' meals. And a chocolate shake.
0: And never put them in harm's way.
3: 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Just gonna pop in the store for diapers.
0: But never happens. And no amount of time is okay to leave your child in a car by themselves.
1: Long line today.
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1: And he is Eric Carley, and I'm Gary McNamara.
2: Welcome. Good morning. 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All right, I figured out my patriotic attire for this weekend.
1: Yeah.
2: I told you, because this is the first year I've ever thought, oh, wow, I need to wear something really bold in order to tick some people off.
1: Mm-hmm.
2: I decided, though, this shirt's what I'm going to wear on the plane. I like this shirt.
1: Yeah. All right. What do you got there?
2: See?
1: Right. Right. But you have to describe it to the listener. It's radio.
2: That's right. It's radio. Well, my face, number one, is a face for radio.
1: Yeah.
2: My shirt is just a nice blue, very blue polo shirt with a small emblem of an American flag on it.
1: Right.
2: And I wear that on the plane because I realize I don't want to tick somebody off on the plane that then could get me delayed getting back to Buffalo to see my dad.
1: Yeah. Right.
2: So the big one, the 1776 polo shirt that I have, that's what I'm going to wear on the 4th.
1: Yeah. Okay.
2: All over the place with the 1776. And the other one, I'm not sure. I may bring that shirt, the other one that's like a would guarantee to tick off any Democrat socialist of America.
1: Yeah.
2: I may put that on. I may wear two shirts on the 4th.
1: A wardrobe change.
2: Yes, I may have a wardrobe change on the 4th, because the one is like a fireworks display, that one shirt that I have.
1: Right, right.
2: So I'll wear that and
1: not literally, but just on the shirt.
2: On the shirt, yes.
1: Yeah.
2: Yes.
1: So yeah, there are no pyrotechnics coming off of your shirt as you walk by people.
2: Yes.
1: To be clear.
2: And then
1: which would be cool.
2: Then on the 5th I come back and all I'm looking to do. No, I'm sorry. Yeah, I come back on the 5th.
1: Yeah.
2: And I get back early evening. So I really don't care. The only thing I care about that attire on that trip back is to be extremely light. So when I hit the heat.
1: Yeah.
2: When I come out at 7 or 7:30 and you hit that wall of heat.
1: Yeah.

0: health care in their state because they know they have to pay for it.
1: Right.
0: Democrats only want health care if they can know they can put the burden on future generations and borrow the money or hopefully get it from somebody else. Mm-hmm. They don't want to pay for what they claim is a just and moral society. They don't want to pay for it.
1: Right.
0: They want somebody else to pay for what they view as a just and moral society, but they don't want to pay for it themselves.
1: Right.
0: And the same thing here with the billionaires tax. They don't want to do it in their own state.
1: Nope.
0: Because they know there's going to be consequences. And the goal now is, no, have a billionaires tax across the country. Therefore, nobody can leave the country.
1: Mm-hmm.
0: But I thought this was interesting because it talks about just how Newsom is completely clueless on the Constitution. But it also talks about how, you know, what really was the basis, one of the bases of forming this country. And he writes, this is Jonathan Turley writing this in an op-ed piece. I don't know if anybody but the Wall Street Journal carried it. Probably it's on his website, too.
1: Mm.
0: Was James Madison the Mamdani of his time? Gavin Newsom seems to think so. Enjoying the growing number of Democratic leaders supporting a wealth tax, the California governor claimed that the U.S. Constitution and our founders were all about wealth distribution. The system, quote from Newsom, the system America's founders built, he said, was designed to prevent the concentration of power in a few hands, but we have allowed that concentration to happen anyway, slowly in plain sight over decades. What the hell's he talking about? What's he talking about? Oh. He's talking about the concentration of wealth, not of political power, because the beginning of this country had nothing to do with wealth distribution. Right. As he writes, this democracy was designed to avoid the concentration of political power, not the concentration of wealth. The founders were great believers in capitalism and the free market. This isn't the 250th anniversary only of the Declaration of Independence, but also the publication of Adam Smith's The Wealth of Nations, which the founders embraced. Many of the founders themselves were quite wealthy, including banker Robert Morris Jr., who was known as the person who financed the revolution and would be a billionaire today. Our revolution was the first true Enlightenment revolution, heavily influenced by writers such as John Locke, who believed in a natural right to property. That right came not from the government, but from God, and it excludes the common right of other men. The Lockean principle was manifest in George Mason's Virginia Declaration of Rights, which was the basis for the Declaration of Independence. It extolled, quote, the enjoyment of life and liberty with the means of acquiring and possessing property and pursuing and obtaining happiness and safety. Madison drafted protections from the government seizure of property, including the takings clause of the Fifth Amendment, which requires compensation for any property taken by the government. The Constitution was later amended to allow for income taxes rather than wealth taxes. Far from supporting a wealth tax, the constitutional system referenced by Mr. Newsom makes a federal wealth tax unconstitutional. His recent endorsement of a national wealth tax was likely meant to blunt the left's outrage over his opposition to the resolution to create a state billionaire tax on the coming November ballot. California has reportedly lost trillions of dollars in the exodus of billionaires and other wealthy taxpayers fleeing the high taxes and class politics of the state. Mr. Newsom knows that this draining of wealth spells doom for his state, which is already grappling with a massive growing deficit. He offered a curious argument for opposing the state wealth tax. We did talk about this earlier this week. You may not be able to pick up and move to Texas or Florida to shelter your income from taxation, but I promise you that the billionaires can and do. You're a captive of our negative policies of the state. You can't get out of it, but the billionaires can. Wow.
1: I love it. You and I often talk about podcasts. Dana Carvey,

0: David Spade. And Spade was talking about doing a gig in Tennessee. And Carvey goes, oh, man, I need to get more gigs in low-tax states. It was just great. It was just a comment. Just boom. Just he just dropped it there. You know what I mean? And they've talked about, you know, things. Clearly, I don't think either one of them are radical leftists. I don't know where they are on social issues. But more and more in pop culture, you're seeing the recognition. You know, it's funny when LeBron, the talk about him leaving the Lakers, and I thought, oh, man, if he ends up at the Mavericks or the Spurs or the Miami Heat or something, you know, and I'm thinking, you know, and there was thought, I don't know if they've announced it yet, that actually he's going to probably be at another California team. But I thought to myself, how many athletes, you know, we've talked about this.
1: Yeah.
0: Right now, how many are kind of in the wings, you know, making changes, considering changes? Because the first thing I thought of with LeBron was get out of California. Now, they may not. It may be another California team. We'll see where it ends up. I don't know. I don't think they've announced it yet, right? But he's definitely not going to play with the Lakers. But how many athletes right now are in the wings thinking about making those changes?
1: Well, look at it right now. I just looked at the average salary of an NBA player is roughly $11 million a year.
0: Yeah.
1: If you decide to play for the Mavs and you're making $11 million a year, the difference, if you have the same contract for the Dallas Mavericks or the Lakers, would be about $1.5 million a year. You would make more from, if you think that they're not going to take that into consideration, you're nuts. Of course they are.
0: Yeah.
1: We had talked a long time ago about Phil Mickelson way back then when he got blasted. Some of the current thing allegations against him, if true, he should be blasted.
0: Mm.
1: But when he was there and he talked about wanting to move to Florida, and we figured out that if, you know, you're in the range of those athletes making, you know, 50, 100 million a year.
0: Yeah. Like
1: if we said, well, if you're making 100 million a year, that's 13 million a year.
0: Well,
1: and over a period of 10 years, that's $130 million.
0: And you've got to think about everything else they invest in when they're at that level, right? Not just what they're making from the sport and the endorsements. It's what they're making from everything.
1: Oh, yeah.
0: All the investments and all of that. And, yeah. Look, it's, I think we're seeing that right now, and I really think the Democrats, the radicals, the socialists, they want this battle. Because they think, they're the ones saying, bye, get out in those blue states, in those blue areas.
1: Yeah.
0: You know, you've got Hochul, and she's sweating. You can tell she's sweating. You know, her predecessor did. It was the same thing. Please, rich people, come back and bring your friends. That's the same message. You know, and it's in California. No, we don't need you. We're just fine. We're gonna do just fine. Eventually, the middle class can't afford to stay. I talk about my friend who was in this business, in radio news. Lived in California most of his life. He said, I'm retiring next year. This goes back a few years. He said, but I can't retire here. I can't afford it. No way. And that's what's happening. We've seen this for a long time anyway. Retirement age folks going from New York to Florida. I mean, it was a series of episodes on Seinfeld. It wasn't, they didn't talk about why they did it, but really the cost of living, it was cheaper. It was sunny. It was warm. The whole thing, the weather and everything else. But really, right now, you're at a point where on a fixed income, you can't afford to stay in these areas. And that's what I think the big movement is going to be. It's not just the billionaires and what they represent, which is huge.
1: Well, for Newsom, because we talked constitutional issues this week, to be, talking about, basically the separation of powers when the Democratic Socialists of America wish to destroy it, and then perverting it and saying the separation of powers is not to allow wealth to accumulate, and that was part of the Founding Fathers, which is completely, totally a lie. It shows you how desperate Newsom is.
0: Yeah.
1: Because nothing, separation of powers had nothing to do with people getting rich.
0: Right, right.
1: Nothing.
0: Right.
1: It was political power. And as we know, the Democrats wish to destroy that, because even mainstream Democrats are talking about getting rid of the Senate, the Electoral College, and the Democratic Socialists of America are talking about no three branches of government, that the other two branches, both the executive and the courts, are basically run by Congress.
0: Right.
1: So please spare me.
0: Yeah.
1: And spare me your constitutional knowledge, Newsom.
0: Yeah, exactly.
1: Please, for God's sakes, have a clue. But he believes he's talking to idiots.
0: Mm-hmm.
1: We're Red Eye Radio.
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12: We're at Red Eye Radio. He's Eric Carlin. I'm Gary McNamara. Oh, you just reminded me when you had mentioned LeBron James, who we were talking about taxes and wealth tax and all that, and the billionaire's tax. Stephen A. Smith. I don't know the details. All I know is he was getting blasted because apparently they traded for the Lakers traded for another guy, and their three top guys are all white. And Stephen A. Smith is out there going, "You can't win in the NBA with three white guys."
13: Well, that's funny.
12: It's like, oh wow,
13: yeah.
12: Well, I wonder if he's going to have to apologize or not. But he's getting blasted. He was getting blasted on X.
13: Yeah, I doubt it. It's like, I doubt it. We'll see. We'll see what happens with the Lakers and with LeBron. Maybe Cleveland. Again?
12: I don't care.
13: I don't care either.

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3: From ABC News, I'm Dave Packer. A horrific discovery inside of an Ohio home, where officials say 16 children were rescued from deplorable conditions. Age range from infancy to teenager. Benton County Prosecutor William Archer.
4: We are asking for temporary custody to Job and Family Services. The children are safe. They have been placed. We have some other issues we're still dealing with for their safety, but they are currently in a good situation and are being protected.
3: Four adults who were there have been arrested and pleaded not guilty to criminal charges. President Trump taking his new Air Force One on its maiden flight as he's facing questions about his personal income after making a mandatory financial disclosure.
5: The president's mandatory financial disclosure forms show that in his first year back in office, President Trump pulled in a stunning $2.2 billion in income, three times more than what he made the year before. Unlike past presidents, President Trump has not put his business into a blind trust. It's being run by his sons, Don Jr. and Eric. $1.4 billion of the money he made last year came from his family's crypto business, which boomed as his administration loosened regulations on the industry.
3: ABC's Rachel Scott. Two people in masks climbing to the very top of the Empire State Building spire Wednesday, unfurling a peace banner at 1,450 feet in the air. The man and woman getting engaged at the top and then getting arrested when they came down. Not their first time doing something like this. They're featured in a Netflix documentary called Skywalkers, A Love Story. The U.S. men's national team headed for the route of 16 in the World Cup after a shutout Wednesday night. ABC's Christian Cordero.
6: A 24-year drought is broken in Northern California.
7: 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Seattle, we're coming.
6: The U.S. men's national team winning their first knockout stage match since 2002 with a win over Bosnia and Herzegovina.
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3: During a European Central Bank forum, Fed Chair Kevin Warsh said the central bank would remain independent and seek to bring down inflation.
10: If there were people in household or the business sector and the financial markets who thought that this central bank was going to be comfortable with an inflation objective above 2%, well, I guess they'd be disappointed.
3: But Warsh declined to say what steps the Fed will take to achieve that goal. Speculation is only growing over what could be happening at New York's Madison Square Garden this weekend.
11: Crews at New York Madison Square Garden are intensely unloading equipment in anticipation for the event of the summer. A law enforcement official briefed on the matter, telling the Associated Press global superstar Taylor Swift and Super Bowl champion Travis Kelce will have their wedding Friday night in that arena. Lift event is for about 1,000 people and is a 12-hour party beginning with a cocktail hour at 4 o'clock Friday afternoon and scheduled to last until about 4 a.m. Saturday morning.
3: ABC's Morgan Norwood. Tropical storm Douglas has formed in the Pacific Ocean, but the National Hurricane Center says it poses no threat to land. Chinese tech giant Alibaba will pay $600 million to resolve a dispute with the federal government over allegations that it sold and imported illegal pharmaceuticals, controlled substances, regulated chemicals, and pill-making equipment into the U.S. Dave Packer, ABC News.
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14: 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Gary McNamara and Eric Harley talk about everything from politics to social issues and news of the day. 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
15: All across America, we are Red Eye Radio. He is Eric Harley and I'm Gary McNamara. Welcome and good morning. How dare the beginning of the show interrupt our conversation?
16: What do you get? What do you get a country that's 250 years old? I'm racking my brain, man. There's nothing on Amazon.
15: You know what's when you think about it, I think about, you know, my dad being 100 years old.
16: Yeah.
15: And the country's 250.
16: Yeah, isn't that crazy? My dad's 93.
15: He's lived over a third.
16: Yeah.
15: Third of this. It's the crazy. Country's existence.
16: It's crazy. But think about all the technology that both of our dads have gone through. Think about, you know, where my dad was born in 33. So
15: 26.
16: I'd say right around, let's say, 1940-ish, you know, dad would have been 70 or 7 and would have, you know, started maybe being curious about, you know, how things work. That's little boys do and, you know, go out and build a fort or play in the mud, whatever. And then at 18 went into the Navy. But you think about everything. I mean, aviation, like your dad was a pilot. Mm-hmm. And you think about now, I saw someone post on social media earlier, you know, woke up in Los Angeles and I'm home tonight in D.C., and I'm grateful to live in America, basically making the point, it's still amazing that you can get across the country, you know, in just a few hours.
15: My dad was not a commercial pilot, I want to make that clear, but he did the aerobatics in a plane.
16: Yeah.
15: He was a private pilot who, some of the things that he did were insane. as young men tend to do. Now, he didn't climb the Empire State Building to propose to my mother.
16: No, and when he did it, if he had done that, he probably would have put something a little more thoughtful on the banner.
15: Well, and he would have had
16: or
15: a pair,
16: the flag, or
15: and he would have had a parachute.
16: Yeah, exactly. I have a friend who was a base jumper, and he—that's insane to me. That, and he has videos of them just hopping out of a van and then jumping off of, parachuting off of a really high bridge.
15: You know what I think? One of the things as we talk about, you know, just 250 years of age.
16: Mm.
15: Is when you look at the, I always think of the people that lived, you know, some of the founding fathers, for example,
16: yeah,
15: who lived into their 70s and then 80s back then.
16: Yeah.
15: There was no modern medicine. I remember when I read the book on the, I got mind blank here. The Great Trek Across the Country.
16: Mm-hmm.
15: In the beginning of this, the book that I read, they talked about something that has not been passed down, that it has been passed down because it's in the history books, history cloud. I was thinking about that the other day.
16: Yeah.
15: Well, in the history books, you mean the history cloud.
16: Yeah, right.
15: That how scared people were of dying.
16: Yeah.
15: And you think about it, when my father was born, when your father was born, there were no antibiotics.
16: No.
15: Everybody knew somebody who had polio.
16: Yeah. Right.
15: You know, smallpox, you know, mm-hmm. people with actual quarantine signs on the doors of their home.
16: The flu epidemic.
15: Flu epidemic. When you go back, that was just, you think about that, that was just less than a decade before my dad was born.
16: Mm-hmm.
15: And when you think about it, when my dad was born in 26, really, you know, you were, until the Industrial Revolution came around, it was almost semi, Neanderthal lifestyles that we lived.
16: Yeah. Yeah.
15: You know, and the amount of technology that we have, and that's the one thing when I remember, and when I watched the History Channel, The Men Who Built America.
16: Mm.
15: And I remember after I watched a couple of episodes, I came back on the air and I went, wow, every one of us, even if you live in poverty in the United States, you live better than billionaires, except for real estate, the amount of real estate you might have owned.
16: Right. Yeah.
15: And how big your home was.
16: Yeah.
15: That was it.
16: Yeah.
15: We live better than billionaires did 150 years ago,
16: mm-hmm.
15: all because of technology. There is no appreciation. And if you don't have appreciation, you can't be grateful.
16: Right.
15: To understand what technology has done to our lives, as you mentioned, the one gentleman who talked about how you can get across the country.
16: Mm-hmm.
15: I'll be flying. I forgot the date for a second. Tomorrow I'll be flying the Friday to see my dad again.
16: Yeah.
15: You know, I've recently passed on American Airlines actual 1 million miles. I've been around the planet 40 times.
16: Yeah.
15: The vast majority of that has been the last really 15 years. The vast majority of it, being able to. So to be able to do this and still keep the close family ties that I have been able to do,
16: mm-hmm.
15: because of airline travel, I appreciate that like you can't imagine. Every time I get in a plane, I'm like, this is unbelievable.
16: Right.
15: Because you look back and you say, what did we have? When I think about when my dad was born, many homes didn't have electricity.
16: No.
15: They didn't have a phone.
16: No indoor plumbing.
15: My grandmother and grandfather, I remember when I was young, the icebox. Why do they call the damn refrigerator an icebox? Because they actually had an icebox when they were growing up.
16: Mm-hmm. If you were lucky, you got ice delivered every day.
15: Yeah. By horse and buggy.
16: Yeah.
15: Because that's what delivered, seriously. That's what, you had the ice man that mm-hmm. would, that who wasn't a serial killer.
17: Right.
18: You know,
17: right.
18: It was, and
16: or
18: so
16: a professional wrestler.
18: But exactly. So I look at the, you know, I look at medicine, for example, and how scared people were of dying. That, you know, you go to the late 1700s, all the way, 1700s, 1800s, you know, even until antibiotics came around, you could die from an infection.
16: Oh, yeah.
18: You know, people were scared to death. It was a Lewis and Clark expedition.
16: I almost said it.
18: Lewis and Clark expedition.
16: And I was thinking that, and I thought, I'm not sure that that's the one he means.
18: Yeah, the book I read on that, and it was like, they said, one thing that has not been passed, how people were so scared.
16: Yeah.
18: That you actually, you know, you go out. It was an agriculture. It was a farming society.
16: Yeah.
18: And
16: that's all you had. I mean, if you think about it, there wasn't retirement. You know, you didn't have money sitting in the bank. I mean, you might have if you were, you know, I mean, way up there, you had a little money sitting in the bank. But most families, it required that. You lived off the land, did work, the barter system, you worked as long as you could. You know, we're talking pre-Social Security. So there was no real safety net at all. It was about, this was the work you were going to do, and you were going to keep working as long as you could in order to feed your family every day, day to day.
18: The nuclear family was a necessity, was a 100% complete necessity.
16: Right.
18: You had, you know, that's how people survived. But when you think of the founding fathers that lived into their 70s, or anybody lived into their 70s and 80s, and the aches and pains that you couldn't do anything about, the injuries that you got, you couldn't do anything about it. I think of all the little things that, you know, that pop up in me, and it's like, oh, these things are no problem.
16: Mm-hmm.
18: And so I am so grateful, so appreciative. I can put my life into the context of human life and human history, and I'm like, damn, I'm glad when I was the time in life when I was in history when I was born.
16: I'm glad that I was born pre-IT world and learned what it was to live without it. When, you know, I'm glad we had a phone, but my mom's mom, even I was probably in my teens, and they still had a party line.
18: Yeah.
16: Which could be very interesting or annoying. And
18: you get on the phone and sorry, your neighbor's using
16: Sally,
18: your phone.
16: Can you hang up?
18: Yeah.
16: Yeah. No,
18: I got an emergency call. So do I.
16: And then you think about simple, you know, so communication, being able to communicate, having a phone in the house, right? A landline in the house. You know, it's somebody did this video that went viral, and it was a woman, you know, basically saying, you know, I tried to call my niece, and if they could only have one central phone in each house, and she was, you know, alluding to, of course, people at first didn't understand that she was just having fun. It was tongue in cheek, talking about having a central phone in the house. And when it rang, everybody's freaking out. That's why we learned to answer it with kind of, we were asking a question like, hello?
18: Hello.
16: And it was like, what the hell are you about to tell me? And who are you? And then caller ID came in. And we started getting selective. Yeah, I don't need to talk to that person. And then answering machines and everything else. Now you think about, I still love the idea of being able to communicate while you're on the fly with a mobile phone, with a cell phone. It, to me, is one of the greatest technologies. And the fact that it's a smartphone these days. Well, you know, it can be frustrating. But the fact that we can do so many things on our phone, you can create a business, maintain a business on a phone.
18: On my smartphone, it's, as we know, the phone, all the apps, mm-hmm. your banking, recreation, tickets, I have a DJ sound system on my phone that automatically mixes the music. Where it and I'm talking about no gaps. It actually, you know, the song is 5 seconds from the ending. The other one slowly comes in on it. I find that stuff just unbelievable that we have this kind of technology to enjoy. And think about this. Think about how it used to be no problem if we used to call somebody and the line would be busy for 3 hours and you couldn't get a hold of them for 3 hours. Mm-hmm. You just dealt with it. Today, you know, if you know you call someone, they don't answer. There's really never a busy signal unless they still have a landline. It just goes to voicemail, and you leave a voicemail, or you just say forget about the. You just don't leave the voicemail.
17: Send a text.
18: No, send a text because people just don't listen to voicemail anymore. It's too much of a pain in the butt to do that. So send them a text, followed up with the text, and then you go, okay, I've communicated with them. You know, through one channel. And the other thing is, too, I read the other day where it's like women are now are saying men won't come up to us and talk to us in bars anymore. Men seem to have no testosterone, you know, left. Men don't want to date anymore. And you know what our problem was? Mm. Our problem was you had a main phone that was in the middle of where everybody had their daily activities. If you wanted to call a girl in high school, you had to do it in front of your parents.
16: And her dad might answer on the other end.
18: Yes.
16: And he's going to ask you a few questions.
18: Exactly.
16: I know, because I've been in that place. When we still had a landline, you know, it's like, who's this? You know, I mean, getting a call directly to the person you want to talk to in that house. Mm-hmm. You know, you think about that. And look, there's a good and bad of all of it. But what it offers is opportunity and also, in some cases, life-saving technology.
18: Well, what it has given me is the opportunity to be so much more productive in the things that I wish to do every day.
16: Mm-hmm.
18: Yeah. I'm able to accomplish it. It really hasn't given me any more free time.
16: Right.
18: But that's not what I'm searching for, is free time to do nothing. My goal, even at my age now, is not to, you know, not that I can't do it. I've always been able to turn it off. I mean, once every like 3 or 4 months, it's like a Friday comes, I'm not going to do anything the whole weekend. That's a rarity, but I do it. And I know I've recognized, you and I have been in this business long enough, I recognized at one point, a couple of points in my life, when burnout was almost there because you're just working, you know, 20 hours a day in this business and sleeping four.
16: Yeah.
18: But technology has taken a lot of that away because I can be, and I know you believe the same thing too, you can be so incredibly efficient and productive.
16: I can bookmark and come back to it.
18: Right. There's everything that you can do. What used to take us 10 hours now takes us a minute.
16: Yeah, right.
18: And I'm not exaggerating on that either.
16: Right.
18: Of research. You can find out that quickly. It makes my life much more productive, much more efficient. And if some people want to take that to, you know, do whatever recreation they want, they're fine with that. I'm not against that, you know, at all. I'm the last one to judge what a person does, you know, with their life, as long as they're productive people and they take care of their own business and they don't try to bother me and my rights.
16: Right. Yeah.
18: Right.
16: Yeah, exactly.
18: And fulfill their responsibilities and obligations. That's do what you want.
16: Right.
18: In fact, I'm fascinated with people that do things, live a life completely different than mine. I'm absolutely fascinated by people that get involved in certain things. And I'm like, wow, that's really so cool. I'd never do it, but man, that's the coolest thing ever.
16: I love that. I love that. I love watching someone else's experience and then saying to myself, yeah, you know, that's not my thing. But man, they're killing it in what they're doing. They're crushing it.
18: I watched a guy. And it came up on YouTube Shuffle, you know, just random shuffle.
16: Yeah.
18: Guy in Arkansas took basically an ICBM site.
16: Yeah.
18: The silo they closed down.
16: Yeah.
18: But in the all the living quarters, everything that was all underwater.
16: Yeah.
18: He went in, drained the whole thing, built an entire 3-story house in that. And I'm like, how much money does it take to do this?
16: Right.
18: Why would you do it? What are the frustrations? And he goes, I'm just the kind of person that loves to do this. I'm like, wow, I would never do anything like that. I was completely amazed. And I'm like, wow, that is one cool dude.
16: Colin Furze in Great Britain a tunnel under his house, and now a garage that has a lift so he can lift his DeLorean up to his driveway. It's taken him Colin Furs on YouTube. It's a great watch. It's fun.
18: We are Red Eye Radio.
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0: Because at Audubon, hope begins with birds. Progress begins with birds. It all begins with birds. 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
2: We're on our radio. Here's our party, and I'm Gary McNamara.
3: We'll review this week because we actually have off tomorrow. So
2: that's right.
3: We'll take a review of this week. We'll tell you that one of the members of Congress who was a Democrat that came out. Remember the 10 Democrats that came out and said, well, you know, we're basically the moderates that are left.
2: Yeah, right.
3: And nobody paid attention to them. One of them wrote a op-ed piece in the Wall Street Journal. Mm. Democrats need to show our love for America. There's only one problem with that.
2: It's not going to happen.
3: Well, they don't love America.
2: They don't. You can't fake it.
3: Right.
2: What are you going to do?
3: I'm going to show love for the woman I don't love.
2: Yeah. For those 10, maybe, but for the others, no, your party doesn't love America.

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1: And he is Eric Carlin. I'm Gary McNamara. Welcome and good morning. Thank you so much for being here. Download our Red Eye Radio app today, and you can listen when and where you choose. So we look at this week, and I would have to say that this week was the week officially that we now know that the Democratic Party is the Socialist Communist Party. I found this interesting because the Democratic Socialist of America, one of their leaders, this is one on Fox News earlier this week, was being interviewed and was asked to comment about what one of the other leaders had to say. Here we go.
2: I'm not sure that all your members see that distinction, though, between democratic socialism and communism. Look, let me show you an example. This is National DSA Political Committee member David Jenkins. Watch this.
3: I mean, our goal is liberation. Our goal is communism. We're a diverse body of libertarian socialists, libertarian Marxists, anarchists, left communists, and other schools of thought within the sort of left wing of socialist movement.
2: He says our goal is communism.
4: We have a big tent of all sorts of ordinary people.
1: This was the week of big tent. Everybody's the big tent of communism slash Nazis, because we've got to add Plattner in there because overwhelming support in the Democratic Party for a Nazi communist.
5: Well, the problem is the Democrats can't have a big tent. Everybody has to be in lockstep because the radicals control everything. And if you're not in line with the radicals, if you're saying, well, big tent, where do you disagree? Go ahead, say it. Not to me. Say it to the radicals. If you're claiming you're not a radical, then tell the radicals in your party you don't like where they're going. Tell them what you disagree with. Go ahead. I want to watch.
1: This is after the Colorado congressional race where the Democratic Socialist who said 9/11 was America's fault. Mm. This is a response from the Colorado Democratic Party chair, Shad Maroub. Here we go.
6: I saw last night, this is what a diverse and strong Democratic Party looks like, and we're united toward victory this November. What do you see as the overarching message to the country from Colorado Democrats?
7: Oh, look, thank you for having me here. The Democratic Party last night made its voice heard. And this is a party that not only nominates someone like Milot Kuros, who's energizing young people in this democratic socialist wing of the party, but also John Hickenlooper, who's a tried and trusted leader who many would classify as a moderate to continue in the U.S. Senate. This is the sign of a healthy, diverse party that's not afraid to have this type of difficult conversation in public.
1: But they won't have the conversation in public.
5: No.

0: legislation, yet she lost. The press calls Colorado's, this is from the Wall Street Journal, Colorado results, the press calls it more evidence that Democrats are in the mood to out establishment candidates. That's true, but the challengers aren't simply outsiders new to politics. They're on the far left. Ms. Quiroz told Nine News last week, we already have socialism, right? It's in the roads that we drive on. It's in our fire stations. That's the other narrative that's come out about what socialism is.
1: Right.
0: That's not what socialism
1: is. That's
0: not
1: socialism.
0: No. She wants the same model to be in healthcare. She wants free pre-K and college. She thinks dreams can be paid for by taxing millionaires. And 9/11, our fault.
1: Mm-hmm.
0: She wants a U.S. arms embargo on Israel, including defenses that shield civilians from rockets. And more. She's as radical as you can possibly get. And everybody, they're in the big tent. They're in the, you saw with Plattner, Nazism is now part of our big tent. Communism part of the big tent. I want to play this. This is Fox News. You just heard that was on CNN with the Democratic Party chair of Colorado. Here's Ari Fleischer yesterday on Fox News talking about exactly what you just mentioned, Eric.
2: There, where is this principal Democrat leader who says no to socialism? That simple. No. We won't caucus with you. We don't want your support. We are Democrats. We're not socialists. What's wrong with them saying that? But they won't say it because they're scared to say it because then they get primaried.
1: Yep. And that's exactly what's going to happen. You know, it's funny because David Hogg actually was the one who said in his few minutes that he was there at the DNC officially in power saying, you know, we need more radicals to appeal to my age group, you know, the 18 to 30 age group. He said, we need more radicals. And that wasn't the only thing that they had a problem with. But at that time, you really couldn't say that out loud, even though other Democrats in power were saying it. Stacey Abrams, the permanent governor of Georgia, is saying it. And they, you know, they've been saying it for a handful of them have been saying this has to be the strategy. We've got to go more radical. So for those that keep saying big tent, yeah, I want to see that conversation between your side of the tent and the other one.
0: Yeah. Who's debating? Who's debating the Nazi communist?
1: Right.
0: He's still deciding what to do. He can't figure out whether he wants, whether he loves Lenin or Hitler.
1: Yeah.
0: There's this big, you know, this big debate going on in Plattner's mind, I believe, on that one.
1: Right.
0: But you look at the rest of them. You look at everything that's come out. You know, and this is where we go to Representative Tom Suozzi, who wrote the piece, Democrats Need to Show Our Love for America. Mm. Ceding patriotism to the GOP does a disservice to our party and, more important, to our nation. What, you just wake up? Are you Rip Van Winkle?
1: Right.
0: What the hell's going on? Where are you? How delusional are you?
1: Right.
0: Look at all the polling that has come out. Look at what Democrats and the Democrat socialists want to do who are taking over your party. How you can't love the nation if you wish to whittle down the First Amendment, the Second Amendment, the 14th Amendment. You want to get rid of the separation of powers and have everything being controlled by one branch of government as a Democratic Socialist of America.
1: Yeah.
0: Is a part of the platform that they're talking about. They want to get rid of the Senate. They want to get rid of the Electoral College.
1: Right.
0: And then you look at where the party has already gone, which is the classism of identity politics, the classism and racism of identity politics, judging people by groups and not individuals. Socialists and communists love that.
1: Oh yeah,
0: I mean that's exactly what they want.
1: Oh yeah,
0: and you know you look at that, you look at the incredible misogyny and sexism that you see, you know, in the radical transgender movement, that you can look at authoritarian regimes across the world and how they treat women, and the Democratic Party is right there. What do you and these establishment? Well, we're the establishment. No. You open the door to all of this.
1: Yep.
0: And then to sit back now and say, why don't we love the

0: country. You hate the country. You hate the Constitution. And this isn't us projecting on them. We're just observing what they're telling us.
1: Remember how angry James, what's his name, got it, and calling Bernie a communist? The snake? Calling Bernie the communist? He said, you know, he's a damn communist. He's a damn communist.
0: Who is this?
1: James, what's his name? Carville.
0: And Remember,
1: go back even further. Obama rejected the socialist brand because, in fact, they started by saying the defense was by the administration then, the Obama administration, that socialist was the new N-word.
0: Yeah,
1: that's what they said.
0: Yeah, remember that?
1: And then he made the joke about, you know, a mop, I'm going to do some cleaning. It's a socialist mop. And, you know, made the joke about it. So here's the thing. Old, new, still in power, not in power. It doesn't matter. Anybody who has any place in the Democratic Party, go ahead. Speak out against the DSA. Go ahead.
0: And when you look at socialism and communism, and you look at the former Soviet Union, you look at China, you look at, you know, you look at North Korea, where mm-hmm. these things we saw. And again, it wasn't. Has anybody said that recently? Mm. Well, communism actually works if you have the right people implementing it.
1: Yeah, right.
0: But when we saw the mother of Sheridan Gorman yesterday,
1: mm-hmm.
0: absolutely can't believe how Democrats, every one of them, completely cold and heartless as she talks about her daughter being murdered.
1: Yeah.
0: And Representative Jayapal, basically, we've been here four times already. We got more important things to do.
1: Right.
0: And the audio that we played, I mean, she's just like, why are you putting illegal immigrant criminals over American citizens? What the hell is going on? You don't even care. And that's what happens when you get to socialism and communism. Your citizens are subjects.
1: Yep. And that's
0: they're
1: where,
0: not.
1: That's,
0: they're
1: in
0: not
1: their mind,
0: citizens.
1: That's where we are.
0: Yep.
1: They care nothing about Americans.
0: And so the door has been opened by the Democrats in power. They don't really disagree with what's going on. They're like, okay, I got to be careful here because if I can't win maybe in my district if I take the communist side, but they'll primary me and so I could lose. So I really can't tell you what I really think,
1: right,
0: or this is what I really think.
1: Right.
0: It's one or the other. And if you don't have the guts to stand up to communists, socialists, and Nazis and say it's wrong, then really I do agree with the number I think it was the majority of Democrats when polled don't want to live in the country, then maybe you should go.
1: Yeah, you should.
0: We brought you that poll earlier this week.
1: Right.
0: The majority of Democrats don't want to be in the country.
1: Bye.
0: They don't want to be here. They don't love the United States. Did you see that thing on X yesterday about that guy who was going in, was it a Home Depot or whatever?
1: Mm.
0: And he was like just livid that there were so many flags flying.
1: Yeah. Oh,
0: What the hell is this?
1: Yeah.
0: Why are all these flags? What the hell are all these flags flying?
1: Right. Yeah.
0: And somebody said, though, no, wait a minute. That's a liberal man walking into Home Depot. No, this has to be fake.
1: Well, it is. He's not there to repair anything. He wouldn't know how. He's there to get some turning signal fluid for his car.
0: And so, I mean, that's what's come out this week. And anything that we say, you can't say anymore that, well, you couldn't ever say it to us, but you can't say it to the right. Oh, you guys are extrapolating out to absurdity.
1: No.
0: Can't say that anymore.
1: No, they're promoting it.
0: We're just telling you what they're telling us.
1: The DSA officially put it out. This is what they want.
0: Yeah. Yeah. They put
1: no
0: it
1: money
0: out.
1: For law enforcement, no money for the military, no defense for you whatsoever. They want to dismantle completely the Constitution, period.
0: And they believe the people that vote for them are stupid because they're trying to tell you that socialism is basically has the one woman who won in I can't think of her name at the moment now, that won in Colorado, that we already have socialism.
1: Yeah.
0: You know? Right. Yeah. The fire department fixing our roads. That isn't socialism.
1: No.
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0: We are Red Eye Radio. He's Eric Carly, and I'm Gary McNamara. I tell you this, though, the one thing, you know, you have some of the members of the Democrats, Socialists of America, they're promoting exactly what they want, communism.
1: Yep.
0: And now you've got, you know, the some of these candidates that are winning saying, well, we already have socialism already. It's building roads and and fire stations. They have to lie to you because they know if they tell you the truth about what socialism slash communism is, you won't go for it.
1: Right.
0: So They you know, they're out there, some of them out there doing it. And now when it's like, oh, man, we could win this election, now they've got to back off and just pretend. No. Socialism is just what we've always done in this country.
1: Right.
0: And we just want to make sure that it works correctly when that's a bunch of horse manure.
1: Well, and they're going to try, as you mentioned earlier, they're going to try and sell it the way that others have tried to sell it over the years. Well, this is America. We can do it better. We can do it right. Yeah. If it's brought up that it's failed drastically time and time again all over the world, then they always come back with, well, but we're America. We're a rich nation. We have enough money. That's what they'll tell you. There's enough wealth in America to get this done. That's what they're trying to sell.

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8: From ABC News, I'm Sherry Preston. The night not bringing much relief from the heat that's blanketing much of the eastern half of the country. Overnight lows in some spots barely getting below 80. And things ramp right back up again today. ABC News senior meteorologist Lee Goldberg.
9: As that heat dome breaks down in the northern plains over to the Midwest, see some storms from places like the Dakotas and Minneapolis, even into Chicago later tonight. This could be moving through Iowa as well. Fewer storms in the northeast with the heat dome peaking. But for today, the warnings go from the Midwest to the East Coast. And widespread areas in the east where it feels like 100 to 110, even 115.
8: In the midst of the heat in New York City, one couple finding a breezing and very, very illegal spot to hang out. They were arrested after climbing all the way to the absolute highest point of the Empire State Building. ABC's Hannah Batah.
10: The daredevils, now identified as Angela Nicolau and Ivan Kunetsov. Without any type of safety equipment, they climbed the top of the spire and unfurled a banner that read, "When the power of love beats the love of power, the world knows peace." Then they descended to a lower platform where Kunetsov dropped to his knee and proposed.
8: Along with the proposal, they're also facing a slew of charges, including reckless endangerment. Four people in Ohio now arrested after 16 kids were found living in deplorable conditions.
11: The children's mother, father, grandmother, and grandfather placed under arrest. arraigned on 16 charges of child endangerment, all pleading not guilty. Authorities say the kids, who range in age from 18 months to 18 years, are safe. Seven of the children were treated overnight at the hospital. Two were life-flighted in serious condition.
8: That's ABC's Matt Rivers. Iran has just threatened that oil tankers sailing through the Strait of Hormuz need to use approved routes or risk a, quote, forceful response. At the World Cup, the U.S. men's national team advancing to the round of 16 with last night's win. You're listening to ABC News.
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8: A schism in the Catholic Church after a traditional society went against Pope Leo and consecrated several bishops on its own. The Pope today declared a schism and excommunicated the new bishops of the Society of St. Pius X. There is a big deal at one of the biggest supermarket chains in the country, but it's not something you can buy. Kroger looking to buy another chain, Giant Eagle, that would add about 200 supermarkets to Kroger's portfolio, says it needs to deal to compete with Amazon. It's the wedding of the year that we don't know anything about, but all the buzz is pointing to a big marriage at Madison Square Garden.
14: A law enforcement official briefed on the matter, telling the Associated Press global superstar Taylor Swift and Super Bowl champion Travis Kelce will have their wedding Friday night in New York's iconic Madison Square Garden. Since the announcement of their engagement last summer, fans have not calmed down. Boxes labeled garden parties spotted near the loading dock. The sources telling ABC News everyone from guests to vendors to security guards will not be allowed to take out their phones.
8: ABC's Morgan Norwood worries about West Nile virus. Experts say it is spreading faster this year than it has in more than two decades. And tennis fans hoping that Serena Williams can heal up soon. She suffered a knee injury during her opening round loss at Wimbledon earlier this week, putting a damper on her comeback. She is supposed to play a doubles match, teaming up with her sister Venus today. I'm Sherry Preston, ABC News.
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18: Hello.
17: 250 years. I remember 200.
18: Yeah, I do.
17: You know, yeah. I cannot remember what I was thinking, you know, that day. I remember what I did on the bicentennial.
18: Yeah.
17: In fact, I remember driving with my buddy Jeff, who I've known since I was probably seven, eight years old.
18: Mm-hmm.
17: And we were driving down the road in the town of Tonawanda.
18: Yeah.
17: Which means the town of Swiftwater, which is where I grew up, actually. Kenmore, town of Tonawanda. Kenmore's a little village inside the town of Tonawanda, which is a town of Swiftwater, right along the Niagara River.
18: Yeah.
17: Upriver from Niagara Falls.
18: Yeah.
17: But we're driving down the road listening to Kansas Song for America.
18: Oh, wow.
17: As we drive by the Blue Jet on Brighton and Colvin.
18: Yeah.
17: So anybody listening in Buffalo's going, I know exactly what you're talking about.
18: Was that a bar? What was that? What was the Blue Jet?
17: The Blue Jet was a Blue Jet. It was a Navy jet.
18: Oh.
17: That was sitting there like as a, you know,
18: as a prop for a business or something?
17: No. It was a part of a park. I don't know what kind of a jet it was. It was a Navy jet, though.
18: Okay.
17: It was in honor of the Navy, you know, the military.
18: Now, did they put that there for the bicentennial, or was it always there?
17: No, it was always there. Used to be able to climb into the engines. And then they had a bar. That's how old I am. Most people don't remember it. Now they've got that all covered up. But I think it's still there. Oh. I went by there about 8 months ago.
18: Okay.
17: So. Right. Every time I go by there, I think about that. So I remember, but I didn't think of what I would be doing 50 years later for the next.
18: I was 10 years old for the bicentennial, living on Laughlin Air Force Base, given my dad's position as chief of police. You know, you kind of have to mind your P's and Q's because I didn't worry about getting arrested at 10 years old. But if any of the other SPs told my dad, you know, hey, he was out there near the back gate on that road. You don't let him go on his bike. You know, I'd get in trouble later when Dad got home. But no, I remember just everything on the base being decorated for the bicentennial. And I don't remember Independence Day specifically. We mostly would go, I mean, on base. They had a short fireworks display near the flight line. There was a big field there. And so that's where they would put on the fireworks display. I didn't think about years later either. My son was born on the 4th of July, 88.
17: Oh.
18: And I remember looking out the hospital window. They brought him in. I fed him. I changed him. And then went to the window, and it was facing north, and there was an Air Force base north of that hospital. In fact, it's where my parents live now, just across from that Air Force base, and they were setting off their fireworks. So that was kind of cool. That was a cool moment.
17: 88.
18: Mm-hmm. And so I didn't think, you know, the bicentennial was just kind of, but it was ever present on the Air Force base. So I don't know if it's a fair comparison. We moved off base, I think the end of the following year. And, you know, but you were always aware of, you know, the bicentennial. There was everything.
17: The run up to the bicentennial was huge.
18: Mm, yeah.
17: And again, you can romance things in your head, but I believe it was, even though we talked about the article that was written yesterday saying, hey, in the centennial and even the bicentennial, we were in a pretty big split nation.
18: Ooh, yeah.
17: Sure. You know, I think social media probably amplifies. You know what I was thinking the other day when I looked at, you know, social media, because people argue over anything now. It reminds me of going up to my grandmother's house and all the brothers sitting at my grandmother's table you know, all my father and my uncles, my aunts really didn't participate in it, and they'd argue over anything.
18: Yeah.
17: And I think all you're seeing on social, because you sit there and you say, you know, I'll go on social media and the arguments that start happening, I'm like, wow, we live in a simpleton society. And I go, well, actually not, because when you think about it, families used to do that all together. It's just the social media has replaced that, where people can say whatever they want. But we have a nation that is extremely obsessed about things that don't matter at all.
18: Yeah.
17: If you look at social media.
18: Well, you'll see something like, you know, we'll watch something where someone has a recipe for something. Hey, here's an easy recipe for something. Then all of a sudden, I say to myself, okay, I got to venture over to the comments.
17: Yes.
18: Well, you really shouldn't use that kind of rice. You really shouldn't. You should have done this. You should have done that. And I'm thinking to myself, well, why don't you do that in your kitchen? You know what I mean? You're taking it too seriously.
17: I just love, I've noticed it on the Seinfeld pages on Facebook, where somebody naturally draws something that happens in politics and puts it on, and then everybody goes nuts. No politics, no politics. I go, but Seinfeld was political at points.
18: Yeah. Oh, yeah.
17: You know, they were political at points. You know, not that there's anything wrong with that.
18: That's
17: right.
18: Probably the biggest thing that came out, one of the biggest catchphrases that really stuck for generations beyond Seinfeld, beyond the show, was not that there's anything wrong with that.
17: But I find it just, you know, social media is fascinating and entertaining for the things that people, I mean, and they get furious at each other over things that don't matter at all. I mean, things that are just the dumbest things, and people are furious and, you know, basically cursing, and it's like, wow, wow. And I guess it gets back to my point that, you know, we have, you know, there's serious challenges that society always faces. It's not new. The challenges that we have today, to me, are not as great as past challenges that we've had.
18: Yeah.
17: When you look at a World War II, when you look at the Civil War, when you look at how, you know, the racist society that we were, and the evolution into a society where only racism is used, really, and race baiting to try to get a political advantage. But most people, it's invisible to their lives.
18: Yeah.
17: Most people, you know, now, I believe, as I've said before, racism isn't the biggest problem at all. It's it's envy, it's jealousy, it's the victim mentality, and it's selfishness, and it's greed. And it's not greed from companies who are attempting to make a legitimate product. It's greed from people that believe, that comes from the left, that what you have should be mine, because if you have what I don't have, you must have somehow been immoral in order to get that money, so you owe it to me.
18: Yes. I mean, that's socialism. Everybody should be equal, equally poor. The government gives you only what you need. And then communism takes control of the means of production. So,
17: well, I mean, socialism takes the means of production. Communism is where, but there's still some private property in socialism. Communism eliminates all private property.
18: Right.
17: But they both want to control the means of production.
18: Yeah, that's that's what I'm getting to. And that's the whole thing, is you get nothing. You get no opportunity. None. There is no freedom. But if you look at a generation that cares nothing about ownership of anything, and I don't know how much of it is generational, actually, because I'd love to see the demos on that. Well, I don't want to own anything because I don't want the responsibility. I don't want to own a car. I don't want to own real estate.
17: Well, they want the money and the advantages that money can bring, because they want your money.
18: Oh, well,
17: they want to own the money. They want to own the money that you have.
18: You mean socialists?
17: They may not want the responsibility of buying, of actually buying things and have the responsibility of taking care of it. But
18: right.
17: They want
18: what
17: the
18: I'm
17: money.
18: Saying is that creates the opportunity to say, well, you don't have to own anything. And think of this idea where nobody owns, you don't really have a landlord. Well, you would. It would be the government.
17: which is the number one thing as we talk about this week, was the week that socialism slash communism slash Nazism has really taken hold in the Democratic Party. The evidence is there as the leadership of the Democratic Party has crumbled and said, oh, no, this is all part of the big tent. And it's more important that we win. We don't care how we win. We don't care if we're racist. We don't care if we're communist. We don't care if we're misogynist in the radical transgender movement. We don't care about if we're sexist. We don't care if we're cold-hearted when it comes to sanctuary cities. And we basically tell the American citizen, we don't give a damn about you. We care more about the illegal immigrant criminal. And but the one thing that isn't talked about is the left that for years, and they're still talking about it now, the corporations are too big and we can't have a monopoly. Yet they want a monopoly to control everything. They yeah. want the biggest monopoly that you could possibly imagine, a socialist communist government, to control the means of production, to control to control property, to take away your choices. You think that monopolies are in corporations? You think Elon Musk? he's an oligarch. We need to get out of this plutocracy. Elon Musk controls the country. The hell he does. If you think that's control of the country, you're completely clueless as to what socialism slash communism is.
18: Well, and you know, this idea, AOC floating the idea that Apple, you need to break up Apple as a company because they're going to have an increase for the cost of the iPhone. You know, they're too big and the company is getting too big and they believe that they should go unchecked. Well, in capitalism, there is a check. You start charging too much for your iPhone, fewer people quit buying the iPhone. Or buy an older iPhone, or buy a cheaper phone from somewhere else.
17: Part of the problem is the Republican Party, when we've talked about Trump, talking about having equity in corporate companies, and, well, it's a great thing, a partnership between government. Shut up!
18: Well, OpenAI CEO yes. came out and said, yeah, we would consider 5% government ownership.
17: No! Stop. And when Trump does that, you make it easier for socialist communist on the other side to say, well, look at what your guy's doing. He claims to be a conservative and he wants equity. He wants government equity in different yep. corporations.
18: Yep.
17: No.
18: The housing bill that he almost signed and probably eventually will sign. They'll get around to it at some point.
17: Yep.
18: What that does is it kicks the door open to government ownership of property and less ownership by the private sector, the individual, which means property rights start to disappear.
17: You know, you look at the amount of subsidies put for the electric vehicle, for solar and wind and everything else, and now you've got, you know, I saw Mamdani put out, put your air conditioner to 78. The grid can't handle any of this. We live in the United States of America, and because of government, yeah. wanting to control the means of production through subsidies and your taxpayer dollars have made it where this is self-inflicted. The United States should have no problem with energy.
18: None.
17: Zero. And the reason isn't bad corporations. It's the monopoly of the government.
18: Yep. Yep. Creating all the rules, the regulations, and all the incentives, handing out taxpayer dollars left and right.
17: And that's where the idiocy of the public, they rely on. They say, you're an idiot because we can sell you any damn thing. And you, as I said, my father told me when I was 14 years old, you're going to find out in life that people want to be BS'd. By the way, I get that back from so many people in our audience mm-hmm. going, oh, my gosh. Wow, your father really predicted the future. He goes, and my dad told me, and I was a idealistic 14-year-old. No, Dad, people want the truth. And the interesting thing is, as a 14-year-old, I was probably a pathological liar.
18: Well, Joey Pants in The Matrix, he's sitting there with the two Matrix guys going, Yeah, I know I'm not really eating a steak, but ignorance is bliss.
17: Yeah. I mean, and if there's ever, you want a week where you can sit there and look and go, wow, do the American people, does a significant portion of the American public ever want to be BS'd? It's the left trying to sell you socialism, communism, Nazism, fascism, racism, misogyny, sexism of the radical transgender movement. The identity politics is where I talk about the racism.
18: Yeah.
17: And they're, well, basically, it's just a big tent thing, and we're all willing to work together. And socialism is just having a fire station or having roads.
18: Right.
17: Well, you're a sucker if you buy into that.
18: It's the same attempt when Obama said to the small businesses, you didn't build that because the government built the roads and bridges to it. Well, without profit, you would have no money, none whatsoever. Yeah.
17: Nothing exists if companies aren't making legitimate products.
18: That's right. You can't fund the government. Right. You can't fund nonprofits. If there aren't legitimate profits, you can fund nothing. And they've been trying to sell this for years. Same old idea, but now they believe they're on a roll.
17: Yeah.
18: And if they win in November, that's going to be a huge problem and a threshold that we've crossed that we may never be able to get back from.
17: And they depend on the stupidity and ignorance of a significant portion of the American public who wants to be BS'd.
18: Yep.
17: We are Red Eye Radio.
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17: We are Red Eye Radio. He's Eric Carly, and I'm Gary McNamara. You know, by the way, we do go through these highs and lows of socialism versus capitalism. This must be the late 90s, I think, Milton Friedman, because he looks a lot older here. Mm. Here's what he had to say about 50 years previous, which would have been the 1930s.
27: Mm. It's hard now to realize, looking back some more than 50 years, how different the situation was in the world than it is now. Everywhere in the world, all of the emphasis was on central planning, on collectivism. Those few of us who believed in freedom and free markets and minimum government were regarded as nuts over on an extreme fringe of the intellectual scene.

0: When I was diagnosed with Hodgkin lymphoma, I had so many questions. I didn't even know that it was cancer. Now I do. It is cancer. Blood cancer. It's actually one of more than 100 different types, and they're all treated differently. Now, unlike some other forms of cancer, usually there's no tumor. You can't screen for it to prevent it, and the symptoms can look like other things, so it can be hard to diagnose. I had a fever for weeks. I was so tired all the time. 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
11: To survive a burn injury and to return to life unafraid and full of joy and be who you're supposed to be is what we strive to deliver to our patients. 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
1: You know, when we talk about socialism versus communism, it's one of the reasons that I played Milton Friedman. And it had to be maybe the late 90s, maybe early 2000s when he, because he looked old, definitely older in that, where he just said, you know, 50 years previous, which would have been probably, you know, half century before, it would have been closer to the 1940s, 1930s, especially 1930s, when socialism was pretty big in this country.
2: Yeah.
1: You know, they had some Nazi rallies that blew away anything we've ever seen today. But when you go back and look at the history, I mean, you go back to the earliest part of the 20th century and the anarchists that existed, you know, for example, the anarchist movement. So we've had a ton of different things, you know, and then we can talk about the Civil War. We can talk about racism and everything and how we got to the point of where we are now, which is actually the average life that a person lives is relatively free and prosperous. And but when you talk about socialism, the thing that really boggles my mind is when you break it down, and unless these idiots believe that socialism is, oh, socialism is a fire station, socialism is the roads that we build, that's not socialism. Free markets and capitalism does not say you don't have a government. It doesn't say it at all. But I want to just get back, because this is where, you, number one, you've got to explain to people about the benefits of free markets and capitalism. And you've got to make it simple. I have another audio cut from Milton Friedman that I wanted to play here, because he talks about the fact that people just can't believe that a system, and remember, this goes back 40, 50 years, this one, because he's younger here. They just can't believe that, you know, a system of people pursuing their own self-interest can actually promote an economy and the well-being of a country at the same time. They just believe that the government is there to stop anything bad that

0: contracts that are enforced by the government. So free markets doesn't mean that contracts aren't enforced.
1: Right.
0: Free markets right. doesn't mean that there isn't regulation so you don't interfere on somebody else's business or somebody else's life.
1: Right.
0: There are rules and regulations in free markets and capitalism. But I just want to play this audio cut because I thought it was really interesting. Here we go.
2: Because the story they tell is a very simple story, easy to sell. If there's something bad, it must be an evil person who's done it. If you want something done, you've got to do it. You've got to have government step in and do it. The story Hayek and I want to tell is a much more sophisticated and complicated story. That somehow or other there exists this subtle system in which, without any individual trying to control it, there is a system under which people, in seeking to promote their own interests, will also promote the well-being of the country. Adam Smith's invisible hand. Now, that's a very sophisticated story. It's hard to understand how you can get a complex, interrelated system without anybody controlling it.
0: It's a great point.
1: Yeah.
0: When you look at, you know, how it all works. But as we have said before, when you look at, I think one of the interesting things is just look at, for example, the Social Security system that we have here. Mm-hmm. And look at the vast majority of people who have 401ks and mutual funds.
1: Mm-hmm.
0: And what they have built and what more they could have built if they were able to take that money and put it into a 401k, put it into the free market instead of trusting the government with your money, which is a monopoly and can make their own rules as they go along. And look with the Social Security system, we all know what's going to happen in a few years. But if you look at your 401k, by the way, the president said yesterday that the 401ks are up 85%. I don't know what 401ks he's talking about.
1: No, but if he could point the direction, then maybe I could get our employer to give us that 401k.
0: Yeah, we would like to. But no, I look at, you know, anyone that's put their, you know, money into just a medium risk 401k.
1: Mm-hmm.
0: With your company, and you put money in every single week from the time that you're young, the performance outdoes government. I don't know what the percentage would be, in a mind-boggling amount.
1: Yeah.
0: Absolutely mind-boggling.
1: Right.
0: And why? It's not the government. Well, the government guy came up with Social Security. Well, but if you took your own responsibility to do it, when you think about it, government got involved. Government gets involved in a ton of different things. And their argument is people won't do the right thing, so government has to take care of you.
1: Right.
0: That you're a child. You can't handle your own responsibilities. You don't want to handle your own responsibilities. But this gets back to what you said, because I realized there was a flaw in my argument when I said, well, no, Eric, people may want to buy things, but they definitely want money. Well, they don't necessarily want the responsibility of having that money and having to make the decisions of what to do with it every day.
1: They're not making that money. They're not going out, and the same people don't care that, you know, they have an opportunity to, you know, some people, again, nothing applies to all. Some people will go out and they say, all right, you and I have both met people from other countries recently that have said, no, I work multiple jobs. I work all the time because I have an opportunity to earn all the time.
0: Right.
1: And the one driver that told me that, you know, just said, I haven't stopped since I got here. And he came here from Cuba. He said, I haven't stopped. He goes, I won't stop. He said, look at everything you can do. And you look at all of what we have available to us, yet we still have, in fact, we have a growing number of people that really don't care. I mean, the surfer dude

0: remember him.
1: Makes, you know, they make him look like a Milton Friedman capitalist based on, you know, where they are. But it is that similar mindset. I don't need to own anything. I don't need all of that money. That's how people are easily sold on socialism, because then they say, well, and if the government's going to write me a check, then why not?
2: Well, I just want to make sure, when I was talking about the responsibility of money, mm-hmm. for example, there's a comfort zone for a lot of people that, oh, the government takes care of the Social Security for me. Mm-hmm. Oh, the government takes some money out for me. I don't have to worry about, you know, paying my taxes each and every time. I got to worry about that once a year. Mm-hmm. Government takes care of the government. There's a comfort zone in not having that responsibility. You and I look at it as we talk about the 250th, a birthday of the United States. We look at it and say, we love the United States not because we don't love the United States because something is guaranteed to us. You know, no. Some kind of material is guaranteed by the government. That's not why we love the United States. We love it because of freedom and opportunity. I've always looked at those. What's the happiness quotient? The happiness quotient are people that get all these great social benefits and everything is free. When we look, for example, at Sweden and other Scandinavian countries that did that and realize they're moving in the different direction because they were taxing the daylights out of their middle class in order to support all these great things that they were talking about. But right. Happiness to me is not being taken care of. If that's your definition of happiness, well, then I disagree with that definition.
1: Right.
2: Because happiness to me is simply opportunity. It's freedom and then opportunity. It's knowing that you can earn something yourself. That's how we view it. I believe the people that look at socialism, they could give a damn about opportunity.
1: No, they don't.
2: They don't want it to be easy. They want it to be easy, and therefore the government can make it easy, you know, whatever. When think about this, and I'll probably always go back to my dad's lessons. But when my dad told me, and I think it's some of the best advice out there, again, when I was 14 years of age, a lot happened to me at 14. My father decided, all right, we're going to have to straighten you out, kid.
1: Mm-hmm.
2: But when my father told me, you need to be good, he goes, you got to realize it's a different place we're heading into. You know, it goes really post-World War II. It wasn't post-World War II, but post-World War II, there were a ton of jobs that came in. We had the economy boom, you know, the baby boomer after the 50s. But this was the late 60s. And he was saying, you're not going to be able to hold a job for 20 or 30 years anymore. It's not going to happen.
1: Right.
2: You better be good at at least four different things.
1: Right.
2: And it was, and he said, and the whole thing about college and trade, should it be college or should it be a trade? My father said, both. You need to be good. You need to have a college degree. You need to be good at a trade. You need to understand engineering. You need to know how to do sales. You need to know how to market. And maybe whatever you think you would want to do that would be something that would be fun in your life can be another option. But you've got to cover all four of those, at least four of those. Well, that's damn hard.
1: Mm-hmm. Yeah.
2: You're not saying, well, college or trade. You're saying I need to learn both. And then I need to learn sales. And his whole point was you have this opportunity to prepare for life. Nobody's going to take care of you. And it's the biggest BS statement if you believe that government's going to take care of you, because it's not going to happen. And even if you do let government take care of you, it's not going to be a good life for you. It's not going to be a productive life. It's not going to be a happy life.
1: No. No, my wife and I never, in fact, relied on just our day job. We knew we were going to have to do more. And we started there, and that's where we are today. Still have that mindset
2: as
1: entrepreneurs.
2: But we wanted to do it.
1: Mm-hmm.
2: It wasn't like, oh, we've got to do this. It was like, no, I got to do this.
1: No.
2: It wasn't like a negative. Oh, life is so tough because I've got to work two or three jobs. It's like, no, I can have another opportunity to work here. I can do this. I can do that. Wow, this is great.
1: There's tremendous opportunity.
2: Yeah.
1: It really is unlimited if you apply yourself.
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0: We're on iRadio. He's Eric Carlin. I'm Gary McNamara. You know, I go back to what Milton Friedman told Phil Donahue at one time. He said, you're under the assumption that political greed is more moral than economic greed.
1: Right.
0: He goes, that's the big fallacy.
1: Well, it's the same people that are screaming no kings are calling for socialism and communism, which would be a dictatorship. And they call Trump a dictator.
0: I know. None of it makes... That's the thing, as we said, none of it makes sense. There is no... Say what you want if you disagree with us. There is a consistency to our opinions and our discussions.
1: Yeah.
0: You can connect the dots. You can't connect the dots with the left anymore.
1: No.
0: They're all over the place.
1: You have to look at what they're accusing the other side of and then realize very quickly that's actually how they think.
0: Well, but that's correct. That's the thing that... What they accuse the other side of is what they are. We have pointed that out so many times.
1: Yep.
0: They're projecting the things that they believe on the other side.
1: Yeah.
0: And the thing is, though, they've been successful in doing it.
1: They're still winning elections.
0: Yeah.

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2: From ABC News, I'm Sherry Preston. What does it feel like in much of the country these days?
3: Ridiculous. When I got in the car, it felt like I almost burned myself. Like, it was bad.
2: Asa Watson in Washington, D.C., that city preparing to host big crowds ahead of America's 250th birthday this weekend amid one of the worst heat waves in years. Cooling centers have been set up, and people are being encouraged to take it easy in the triple-digit temperatures all up and down the East Coast. Mark Savener delivers dry ice in Cambridge, Massachusetts, and maybe the only one of us welcoming it.
4: As soon as I watched the weather, I was so excited. I love the heat. The heat has made this business an Iceman's dream. It's 4th of July. We got a heat wave coming. What could an Iceman ask for?
2: Ukraine's capital once more shaken by huge blasts overnight. That's the sound of people cleaning up in the aftermath. At least 17 civilians were killed and nearly 100 injured as Russia launched a new wave of missile and drone attacks on Kyiv. A week after back-to-back earthquakes in Venezuela, survivors are still being pulled from the rubble. A 12-year-old rescued after 5 days, his cousin calling it a miracle.
5: There's all this bittersweet feeling of happiness because he's alive, but also knowing there's people still there calling out for help.
2: The U.S. men's national soccer team is headed for the round of 16 after winning their first knockout stage match since 2002.
6: The Americans entering the match heavily favored over Bosnia, but not scoring until the 45th minute. Florian Balogun finally putting the U.S. on the board.
7: To the deflection, Balogun scores!
6: But in the second half, a controversial moment, Balogun is called for a foul after bringing down a Bosnian player. The referee reviewing the moment by video replay, then issuing him a red card, ejecting him from the game.
2: ABC Sophie Flay, that red card means Balogun will have to sit out the next match against Belgium as well. 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
9: Mother Nature goes extreme. Good morning, I'm Gordon Deal, along with Nicole Murray. On this Thursday, July 2nd, glad you could be with us. Here's what's up this hour.
10: A heat dome is settling over the Northeast, where temperatures from Washington to Boston could be 110 degrees or higher.
9: After talks in Qatar, there's no evidence the U.S. and Iran have made progress on a lasting peace agreement.
10: The U.S. has advanced to the round of 16 at the World Cup. The Americans next face Belgium Monday night in Seattle.
9: And as we mark America's 250th birthday, we look back at how difficult things were for the founding fathers in the early days.
11: When they were undergoing the first transition from Washington to Adams, yes, they were technically of the same party, but actually doing a transition was not something that really anyone had seen on the national level. And so it had to be taught and crafted from scratch, and that was enormously stressful.
9: Lindsay Chervinsky from the George Washington Presidential Library on the politics of young America being just as nasty as they are today. President Trump says there's been progress as U.S. and Iranian officials resume talks in Qatar. Although it happened through mediators, Trump said the denuclearization of Iran is moving along well. The talks have now concluded. Meanwhile, Qatar and Pakistan said earlier today that positive progress was made during the indirect talks in Doha regarding issues related to the Memorandum of Understanding that continued the current ceasefire. There's no sign Washington and Tehran made headway toward a lasting peace. Here's Vice President J.D. Vance.
12: That's kind of up to the Iranians. If they try to rebuild their nuclear program, if they try to start shooting at commercial vessels again, that's going to change our calculus. But right now, what the president has said is go and make a deal, go and negotiate in good faith, and that's what he's empowered us to do.
9: Reuters says negotiators for the two countries spent 2 days in Doha discussing maritime traffic in the Strait of Hormuz and unfreezing Iran's funds. These are two critical issues under the initial agreement. The foreign ministry in Qatar, by the way, says the next meeting will take place after funeral processions for Iran's late Supreme Leader Ayatollah Ali Khamenei, who is due to be buried a week from today. A major drone and missile attack by Russian forces has killed at least 13 people overnight and injured dozens of others in the Ukrainian capital of Kyiv. It happened hours after Ukrainian President Volodymyr Zelensky warned of it. Here's this morning's Mike Gavin.
13: The assault with ballistic and cruise missiles and drones damaged buildings and civilian infrastructure across the city. Many residents took shelter at metro stations. Officials in Kyiv said damage was recorded in 30 locations across the city, mainly residential buildings and civilian infrastructure. Ukraine's Air Force said Russia had launched 74 missiles and 490

0: 6 drones overnight, mainly targeting the capital. It says while the country's air defenses were able to repel most of these, 25 ballistic missiles and 12 drones struck 33 locations. Gordon.
1: Thank you, Mike. Meanwhile, Ukraine's own long-range drone campaign against Russian military sites and energy facilities has caused fuel shortages and disrupted supply lines inside Russia. Separately, the European Union foreign policy chief said earlier today she would propose more sanctions against Russia. Forecasters say this July 4th could be the hottest on record for millions of Americans as a massive heat wave traps more than half of the country under a heat dome through the Independence Day weekend. Dangerously high temperatures ramped up yesterday in the Midwest, and coupled with humidity, it could result in temps reaching as high as 115 degrees from the Midwest to the East Coast. Between daily high temperatures and warm overnight lows, which won't be low enough to offer much relief, more than 300 records are expected to be set by Saturday. Kevin O'Driscoll has been doing road work in Fall River, Massachusetts, under the protection of a wide-brimmed hat.
2: This actually makes my head like 10 degrees cooler, so it's great. And I also got these cooling towels under my shirt here. I just keep putting water on myself, just keeps my body cool.
1: CBS News says for the first time, New York City is deploying vans staffed with nurses and paramedics who will hand out water, electrolytes, and sunscreen. In Philadelphia, organizers shortened plans for the city's Salute to Independence parade tomorrow due to the heat. 11 minutes after the hour, on This Morning, America's First News.
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16: Thanks for spending time with us. Welcome into Thursday. Gasoline prices have fallen precipitously since the U.S. and Iran began their fragile truce, defying expert predictions of a long summer slog with sky-high prices. It's a story by Scott Waldman, White House reporter at Politico. Scott, why did this happen?
17: So what happened was a few unexpected factors. The experts were basing their estimates at the beginning of the war on the loss of so many barrels of oil from the global energy markets and what has happened historically. But what happened this time that sort of, you know, kept the $5 gallon of gasoline at bay was a few unexpected and major factors, one of which was that China dropped its exports significantly, its imports significantly, about 5 million barrels per day. So that gave the global market some relief, as did the use of the Strategic Petroleum Reserve here in the United States, as well as in other countries like Japan. That really flooded the markets with some much-needed barrels at a key time. And then the other thing that really worked effectively, actually, was the president's, what they call the jawboning of the markets. There were a lot of occasions, you know, we'd wake up on a Monday morning and there'd be a Truth Social post from the president saying, you know, negotiations are progressing well, ceasefire is near, and the prices of a barrel of oil would really just take a dip as soon as the markets opened on that day. And, you know, a lot of experts at the time said, geez, this is really, he says this almost every week right before the market opens, and I can't believe that the markets are buying into this.
16: Yeah.
17: But it worked for months at a time. So those three factors were key.
16: Wow. Explain, I guess, more about China. Why did it cut those imports?
17: Well, there's a few factors here. It's important, number one, to note that like China is obviously not very transparent about why it does things. So
16: yeah.
17: It really hasn't explicitly said, but all the intelligence on it looks to be, number one, they've really shifted to a more to clean energy and also more coal, but more clean energy to prepare exactly for this kind of a situation. They've been doing this for decades, getting ready for this kind of a disruption to the market. They also have a massive amount of storage capacity, more than 1 billion barrels a day, way more than any other country, including the United States. So they can sort of prepare themselves and sort of wait out any sort of, you know, real disruption. That helped them a lot. They've also shifted dramatically towards EVs in the last 10 years. BYD, their own company, Chinese funded company, has been really effective in shifting the whole country off of cars with internal combustion engines. So that's also cut into demand. And then their economy is also sort of struggling right now. You know, that cuts manufacturing needs. So we saw. You know, basically, they don't have the factories running. They don't need the fuels to keep them going. And all that together really just cut into their need for the oil. And this is something they could ramp up at any time. But for right now, it seems to be that they're holding the same pace with dramatically slashed number of barrels being imported.
16: Wow. We're speaking with Scott Waldman, White House reporter at Politico. The story is called Energy Experts Said Gas Prices Would Stay High. Why were they wrong? Kind of last bit of your story, it was said that by somebody that the war's effect on oil is still a ticking time bomb. Meaning what, Scott?
17: There's a few factors here where we're really at a deadline of sorts, and the biggest one is that oil inventories around the world are at extremely low levels, including here at the U.S. and some of our storage capacity, where the Strategic Petroleum Reserve is at levels not seen since the Reagan era. So all of that together has meant, you know, we're still pretty precarious. Anything can happen here, obviously, with the Strait of Hormuz. If the conflict rears up again and barrels can't get out, that's going to be a problem. What we're seeing now is actually a sort of a short-term glut of barrels of oil around the world that's actually allowed prices to come down a bit. But again, the closure of the Strait will ramp that up again. And, you know, we're still on the border of sensitivity where any disruption to the current status quo could send prices right through the roof again, because we've burned through our buffer that's really, you know, had a buffer protecting us from these high prices in the sense that we had a lot of storage to burn through around the world, and that's now over.
16: Thanks, Scott. Scott Waldman, White House reporter at Politico. By the way, make sure to check out a podcast of today's show full of stories you won't hear this hour. On the podcast, myths about the founding of the U.S. and next-level lounge chair saving at a vacation resort. 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
18: And now, the three big things you need to know. Number one.
19: President Trump's, there has been progress as U.S. and Iranian officials concluded peace talks in Qatar yesterday via mediators, telling reporters the denuclearization of Iran is moving along well.
20: Well, I think they've come a long way. We hit them very hard last week. I think they're fine. I think we're going to... It's the denuclearization of Iran.
19: Oil prices fell for a third straight day this morning after Qatar confirmed that progress regarding the Strait of Hormuz had been made.
18: Number two.
19: A dangerous heat wave is intensifying along the East Coast, with worsening conditions expected this weekend as millions prepare to celebrate the 4th of July holiday outdoors. New York City Mayor Zoran Mamdani.
21: What we ask New Yorkers to do is to be mindful of the danger that accompanies those temperatures. That means make sure that you stay hydrated, make sure that you're putting on sunscreen, make sure that you're taking as many breaks as possible from being outside, and if you can, to stay indoors and to stay in air conditioning.
19: Weather officials say more than 300 temperature records are expected to be set by Saturday.
18: Number three.
19: The brother of Baltimore Ravens defensive end Calais Campbell has been arrested in Atlanta after he allegedly killed his mother in her home the day before. Kiari Campbell is being charged with murder, aggravated assault, and possession of a knife in connection with the killing. U.S. officials say the United States has decided not to extend a key trade pact with Canada and Mexico. July 1st was the deadline for the three countries to decide whether to extend the United States-Mexico-Canada agreement until 2042. The U.S. is moving on to the round of 16.
22: Flips it along Tillman. He's got Balogun making a run off him. Can he get around to that ball? To the deflection. Balogun scores. Flo Balogun, first to react to the deflection. He'll do the LeBron celebration.
19: John Strong with the call on Fox as the U.S. scores their first goal of the match. The final score, 2-0 over Bosnia. The USA next plays Monday against Belgium. They are getting ready to say I do. Law enforcement officials have confirmed that Taylor Swift and Travis Kelce will have their wedding at Madison Square Garden tomorrow night. NYPD Commissioner Jessica Tisch.
23: The NYPD will, of course, have a detail in place, but I am not going to go into more specifics on that at this time.
19: A small rehearsal dinner is also planned for this evening.
16: Oh, so mysterious.
19: So mysterious.
16: New York City police detail. No, we can't give you any more details, though.
19: Well, of course not. Security, safety, you know what I mean?
16: How about a wedding at Madison Square Garden?
19: Love is in the air. I love love. This is so romantic.
16: 20,000 of your closest friends.
19: There you go.
16: Thanks, Nicole. 22 minutes now after the hour.
24: The board recommends approving.
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0: Oral health is such an important part of your overall health, and that's why I love talking about Dr. Williamson. 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
16: Thanks for joining us with a nod to the nation's 250th birthday. Let's revisit history. At its founding, the United States of 1797 faced enormous challenges. It's part of a book by presidential historian Lindsay Chervinsky. It's called Making the Presidency. Lindsay, why was it so difficult?
3: Well, I think the most important thing to note is that they were really throwing things against the wall to see what stuck. When Washington referred to the Republic as an experiment, he meant it quite literally. And that meant that when they were undergoing the first transition from Washington to Adams, yes, they were technically of the same party, but actually doing a transition was not something that really anyone had seen on the national level. And so it had to be taught and crafted from scratch, and that was enormously stressful.
16: Yeah, I think you said Washington didn't offer many instructions or guardrails for Adams as his VP.
3: Yeah, you know, I often am asked what I ask Washington if I could go back, and I have a lot of questions, but one of them was, why didn't they talk more? Why didn't Washington give him more guidance? Why didn't Washington give him a better sense of the people in office? You know, it's possible he didn't want to meddle and he was trying to allow Adams to do it himself. But I think that he probably could have supplied some really helpful information. And I think Adams would have been receptive to it.
16: So this was political in nature or not necessarily?
3: It's hard to say. I mean, I think that they were never particularly close. Adams did not attend a single cabinet meeting because Washington never invited him. And while they certainly weren't hostile, I don't think that Washington thought all that highly of Adams' political judgment and really kept him at arm's length. Beyond that, we're sort of guessing because Washington didn't write down his thought process for a lot of this.
16: Yeah. We're speaking with Lindsay Chervinsky, presidential historian, also executive director of the George Washington Presidential Library, also author of a book called Making the Presidency. You referenced that John Adams was one of the most qualified presidents. How so?
3: Well, he had first worked as a lawyer and had risen to national acclaim when he actually represented the soldiers in the Boston Massacre and did so really to demonstrate that the revolution was not one of anarchy, but rather was based on the rule of law. He then was in the Continental Congress and engineered Washington's appointment as commander-in-chief and Jefferson's authorship of the Declaration of Independence. He was probably one of the most influential constituents, or excuse me, members of Congress that actually secured independence. He wrote the Model Treaty, which was the treaty that all future treaties were largely modeled after. He had been a diplomat at The Hague, at France, and he was the first American minister to the Court of St. James in London. And then, of course, he was the vice president. So really savvy listeners will note that there's some serious executive leadership practice that's missing from those qualifications, but he did have enormous national experience.
16: Wow. All right. So if it wasn't great, say, between Washington and Adams, did Adams sort of right the ship as he handed off to Thomas Jefferson, or not necessarily?
3: Well, you know, students sometimes ask me, what do you think about the idea of having a president and vice president from two different parties? And I say, oh, you know, we tried that and it went very badly. So John Adams was the president. Thomas Jefferson was the vice president. They were 1-2 in the election. And at the time, that's how the Constitution specified that the president and the vice president would be selected. It did go very badly. Jefferson came shockingly close to committing treason, and they really weren't speaking by the end of the election of 1800, which is just as nasty as our elections today.
16: Jeez.
3: So we think, you know, yeah, they think it was nice back then. It was not. It was vicious, and the newspapers just lied. They were full of lies. But to Adams' enormous credit, once the election was determined, Adams really did everything in his power to make the transition better for Jefferson.
16: Thanks, Lindsay. That is Lindsay Chervinsky, presidential historian. Again, the book is called Making the Presidency. 30 minutes after the hour on This Morning, America's First News.
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16: Glad you're with us. Welcome into Thursday, July 2nd. Gordon Deal with Nicole Murray. Some of our top stories and headlines. A brutal heat wave that scorched the Midwest zeroes in on the Northeast for the weekend. 13 killed, dozens injured after Russia attacked Ukraine's capital overnight. Trump administration declined to renew a trade deal with Canada and Mexico. U.S. advanced to the round of 16 at the World Cup and will face Belgium Monday night in Seattle. Golfer Rory McIlroy wore his Masters Tournament green jacket to Wimbledon, bucking the all-white tradition, and the campaign encouraging us to donate on July 4th. We'll have that story in about 20 minutes. Another holiday, another surge expected in air travel. Are airlines and airports equipped to handle the July 4th crush? Here's Sheldon Jacobson, computer science professor at the University of Illinois. Sheldon, can we manage?
15: Well, every single holiday will have a surge of travelers, whether it's going to be the New Year's, Christmas, Thanksgiving, July 4th, Memorial Day weekend, all of these have it. The airlines are prepared. The question is, are the passengers prepared? Because the passengers can do so much themselves to make sure that their passage through the air system is as seamless and unaffected by external forces as possible. So being prepared is really critical.
16: What makes you roll your eyes when you hear about passengers being unprepared? What is it we do to kind of shoot ourselves in the foot?
15: How they pack their bags, especially not only their check bags, but their carry-on bags. They put stuff in that they just don't need, and all of that stuff has to be screened. And it creates more opportunities for secondary screening. Keep it simple. I always tell people before you start your trip, the best thing you can do is unpack your bag before you pack it to make sure there's nothing left over from another trip you took, which maybe didn't involve air travel.
16: Speaking of screening, you wrote a piece not long ago about the importance of privatizing airport security. Can you make that case?
15: Absolutely, because the screening partnership program has been in existence for almost 25 years now, and 20 airports have taken advantage of it, where they privatize the screeners. It doesn't mean that the private companies are actually making the decisions or doing the training. This is all done by the TSA. They oversee it. However, once they're privatized, they untether themselves from the federal bureaucracy of budget funding. And as a result of that, you have a more seamless process, especially when there's turmoil in Washington, which is affecting funding issues. These contractors are immune to it because they get their money through an independent process. And as a result, they then hire the workers who are trained by the TSA and follow the same TSA protocols. It's a win-win situation for everybody. I'm a strong believer that that's the future of airport screening mechanisms.
16: All right, so some airports are there already?
15: Absolutely. San Francisco, Kansas City, large airports. San Francisco is very large, in fact.
16: Yeah.
15: And it works seamlessly, and the passengers don't even know the difference. That's the beauty of it.
16: We're speaking with Dr. Sheldon Jacobson, computer science professor at the Granger College of Engineering at the University of Illinois. How about changing subjects here just a little bit? These recent drone collisions we've seen with commercial airlines, I think the most recent one this week with a jet en route from Las Vegas to Kennedy Airport in New York City. I think about 3,000 feet, it banged into a drone. There were no incidents or injuries or anything. I don't even think there was damage to the aircraft, but I mean, this has to raise some eyebrows.
15: Well, drones are certainly an issue. We're seeing them in, of course, Ukraine and Russia in the conflict there. We saw it in the Middle East. They're being used as weapons. At the same time, they are a recreational tool in the United States for many people. Sometimes they go into areas they're not supposed to. The good thing is the vast majority of them are so small that if they do collide with an airplane, the drone is going to take the worst of it, not the airplane, obviously. But it still is a risk and a threat, and we have to think more strategically of where drones fit into the airspace. There's already regulations and rules, but the question is, what more can we do to ensure the safety of the national airspace system and all travelers because of the presence of drones?
16: Yeah. I mean, but if that JetBlue aircraft landing at Kennedy Airport had sucked that thing into one of the engines instead of, I think, bouncing off like the cockpit window or something, we'd have a much different story here, wouldn't we?
15: Well, this is similar to a bird strike, where if you have a large flock of birds being sucked into an engine, the engine could fail. We've seen that happen a number of times. The likelihood of it happening is low. The likelihood it happens to both engines is extremely small, but it's not zero. So once again, we want to make sure that these drones stay out of the airspace, which they should not be in, and ensure that air travel remains safe for everybody.
16: Thanks, Sheldon. Sheldon Jacobson, computer science professor at the University of Illinois. 20 minutes now in front of the hour. On This Morning, America.

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11: Spending time with us. Welcome into Friday Eve. It is time now for the mic drop with this morning's Mike Gavin.
12: Good morning. Well, you know, sometimes the stories we talk about here are meant to be funny. Other times they make us shake our heads and question the future of humanity. This is definitely one of those. News reports said a customer at a popular Chinese restaurant in Sydney, Australia, complained to staff that a faulty high chair made his daughter cry before demanding his money back. The man left with his one-year-old after staff waived the bill, which came to around $67. Then the restaurant checked the in-house video feed and immediately called police. They're accusing the man of pressing a screw from the high chair into the baby's leg to make her cry. The man was arrested and charged with assault on the child, along with a charge for faking the injury to skip out on the bill.
11: $67.
12: For $67.
11: For $67, you have caused yourself probably unmeasurable misery.
12: Yes. I mean, first you caused your daughter misery,
11: yep,
12: which she would get over, I guess. But once we find out who this guy is, you know, I'm sure he'll probably be wound up being fired and his life is over.
11: Using your one-year-old daughter as a pawn to score yourself a $67 refund on a Chinese food menu.
12: And you have to imagine, not the first time he's done something like this. This is not his first rodeo. When it comes to faking bills for sure, and possibly even causing harm to his daughter to make it happen.
11: It's the biggest jerk in the world. I think that's the label I'm going to go with.
12: Yeah, you did a pretty good job. I mean, you know, we can call off the search. He is probably the biggest jerk in the world. Yes.
11: Intentionally made his little girl cry.
12: Yeah.
11: With pain. You know,
12: yeah.
11: Yeah.
12: And you love Chinese food. I mean, but you would never in a million years, would you think of doing something like this?
11: Oh, my goodness.
12: Yeah. And everyone, Gordon, is on the lookout for AI these days. And we know that schools are using AI detectors to try to catch students who are using the technology to cheat. The AI detectors may need to go back to school themselves. A Reddit user posted a picture of some text.

0: that was input into an AI detector, and it was immediately flagged, labeled as 100% AI generated. Problem is, the text was written by a famous human in the early 1800s. It was an excerpt from Chapter 5 of Mary Shelley's Frankenstein. Some commenters speculated that Mary Shelley's text was used to train artificial intelligence bots. Others pointed out that even though the text wasn't created by AI, the detector did still do its job, since it did flag something that was being submitted that wasn't original material. So you didn't write this. It's saying you didn't write this. Yeah. Maybe saying that it was AI perhaps was the wrong phrasing by the artificial intelligence.
1: Okay. Yeah.
0: But obviously this was not written by the person as their own original work.
1: But the challenges for AI continue. I had a friend of mine the other day who coaches high school soccer, like I do, say that he can't wait to retire. Like, he's counting down the days because of AI.
0: Oh, okay.
1: And the kind of the chaos it has reigned in classrooms.
0: Trying to detect it, trying to figure out what's real, what's not, and it's too much, especially for the old school people like us.
1: You know what I didn't realize too, that Mary Shelley was like 18 or 19 when she wrote this.
0: Yes, unbelievable.
1: Yeah.
0: Right?
1: Published when she was 20 or something.
0: But life was different back then. You knew you weren't going to live that long, so you just got started a lot earlier, right? Everybody got started doing everything a lot earlier back then.
1: But you hear these things, and I just feel so unaccomplished compared to somebody like her when I was 18 or 19 years old.
0: Well, you find out like our founding fathers were all super, super young, way younger than they look in those pictures that we see. Like everyone, they look like they're in their 40s, but they're not.
1: Right.
0: You know.
1: Thank you, Mike. 13 minutes now in front of the hour.
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1: Thanks for being with us. With July 4th celebrations taking place all weekend, the American Red Cross North Texas region is offering some simple steps to follow to keep you and your loved ones safe. First off, rules for extreme heat are in order, right? Stay hydrated by drinking a cup of water every 15 minutes, even if you don't feel thirsty. Avoid sugary, caffeinated, and alcoholic drinks. Find air-conditioned places. Make sure pets have access to fresh water and shade. Also, the safest way to enjoy fireworks, as you might imagine, is to attend a public show put on by the pros. For the rest of us, they recommend glow sticks, noisemakers, or silly string. In addition, fireworks should never be given to small children or pointed at anyone or anything. Also, wear eye protection and keep a fire suppressant close by. Further, pets should be kept away from fireworks altogether. Many, as you know, are fearful of loud noises and become lost or scared or disoriented. And finally, for residents celebrating by the water, know that drowning can happen quickly and silently. Unless rescued, it could take as little as 20 to 60 seconds for a drowning person to submerge. 8 minutes now in front of the hour on This Morning. Once again, here's Nicole Murray.
13: And now, the three big things you need to know. Number one.
14: Iran and the United States concluded a round of indirect talks yesterday with no sign that they made progress toward lasting peace, focusing instead on issues like the Strait of Hormuz and unfreezing Iran's funds. Vice President J.D. Vance.
15: It's already started in an amazing direction. We've got now oil at $68. We've got gas prices starting to come down. But really just ensuring that we continue to make the progress on that. And that's what they're focused on.
14: Oil prices dropped for a third straight day this morning after officials confirmed progress regarding the Strait of Hormuz.
13: Number two.
14: Russian forces have launched a major drone and missile attack on the Ukrainian capital Kyiv overnight, killing 13 people and injuring at least 86 others. Officials say damage was recorded in 30 locations across the city, consisting mainly of residential buildings and civilian infrastructure.
13: Number three.
14: The parents and grandparents of 16 children found living in a rundown house in Hamden, Ohio, have been arraigned on more than a dozen felony child endangerment charges. Attorney General Andy Wilson.
16: I've been in incredibly poverty-stricken areas. In the inner city, I've been in poverty-stricken areas in rural Ohio, and I've just never seen anything like I saw today.
14: Wilson added that the four suspects are each being held on a $300,000 cash bond. A 10-year-old boy in St. Louis, Missouri, has been charged with first-degree murder in the shooting death of his 7-month-old niece. After questioning the infant's father, he was also arrested and charged with second-degree murder and multiple child endangerment charges. Actor Danny Glover announced he has been diagnosed with Alzheimer's. Glover on NBC when asked if he's worried about losing his memories.
17: I'm sure as it advances, things are going to be different and changing.
14: Glover revealed that he has been living with the disease for several years. PlayStation has announced that it will stop making physical discs for new games starting in 2028.
1: I didn't know they were still actually making discs.
14: Yes,
1: for games.
14: They were. They were.
1: That's news for me on that front.
14: I'm kind of bitter about it, though.
1: Really?
14: Yeah. Kids these days are never going to know the struggle of having to take the game out, blow on the game, wipe it on you, put it back in. It still doesn't work. You have to do it all over again. It was rough.
1: You said kids these days? You. There's a 30-something said kids these days.
14: Kids these days,
1: yeah,
14: man.
1: 6 minutes now in front of the hour.
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1: Pledge with us as Americans prepare for cookouts, parades, and fireworks this Independence Day. 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America 250 is the nonpartisan effort authorized by Congress, leading the nation's semi-quincentennial commemoration, and is working to engage Americans through service, volunteerism, and civic participation. Charitable giving has traditionally been concentrated in the final weeks of the year, leaving many nonprofits with fewer resources during the summer months. Giving Forth seeks to create a mid-year season of giving. For Nicole Murray and Mike Gavin, I'm Gordon Deal. 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
1: It's 6 o'clock, KTSA San Antonio. I'm Christian Blood. The USA moving on in the World Cup, and they survived a controversial red card early in the second half to do it. Rob Thompson's got the details coming up, KTSA Sports. But first, latest round of peace talks between the U.S. and Iran is all done, but there's not much new to report. Officials in Qatar say there was some progress, but Iran is still threatening ships in the Strait of Hormuz, apparently thinking it has leverage in the ballgame being played. President Trump is standing firm on his position. Iran will not have a nuclear weapon, and that idea is still shared by most of the developed world. The next meeting between the U.S. and Iran will happen after the funeral for Iran's late Supreme Leader Ayatollah Khamenei, who's due to be buried next week. President Trump's now taken his first flight on the new Air Force One, but that comes with a little bit of controversy from the mainstream media.
2: The plane, a $400 million gift from the government of Qatar, was retrofitted by the Pentagon with hundreds of millions of American tax dollars. White House staffers posting images from inside, showing expansive cabin space, polished interiors, and details like framed photo of the new jet.
1: It's correspondent Karen Waugh. Trump flew on Air Force One on a trip to North Dakota yesterday. San Antonio Police Chief William McManus will retire next week, but he's already got himself a new gig lined up.
3: He'll be heading up security at the Pearl District. McManus had announced a retirement date of September 30th, but he's moved that date up to July 10th. A spokesperson says McManus will be vice president of safety and security for a company that manages properties within Pearl. He'll handle security at all real estate developments, hotels, restaurants, retail shops, and entertainment venues in the Pearl District. McManus has served as SAPD chief since 2006. Stacey Keene, KTSA News.
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4: In the NBA, free agency continued, and the Spurs made their big move. They added forward Tobias Harris on a two-year, $31 million deal. Harris averaged 13 points, 5 rebounds, and 2.5 assists per game last year with the Pistons and pulled off a 30-burger in the playoffs. According to Mark Stein, after the Harris signing, Spurs are now out on free agent LeBron James as he's no longer considered an option despite his willingness to accept a minimum deal. Finally, in the World Cup, USA! They took down Bosnia-Herzegovina 2-0. On to the round of 16, where they'll take on Belgium on Monday. I'm Rob Thompson for 94.1 San Antonio Sports Star.
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9: Good morning. We do have a stall at Loop 410 northbound at Ingram that they quickly moved off a main lane. It's off to the shoulder. Road work on 35 southbound from Evans on down to Olympia Parkway. Two right lanes closed. It's about a 5-minute delay. Stop and go from FM 3009, and 35 southbound Randolph Boulevard roadway reduced to one lane. Little bit of a delay from 1604. If you guys see something we're not talking about this early morning, call us on the traffic tip line so we can go and check it out. 210-785-2601. I'm Debbie Elkisser, KTSA Time Saver Traffic.
10: Hot weather sticks with us straight into the holiday weekend with sunny to partly cloudy skies today. The high of 93. Breezy this evening, otherwise partly cloudy and humid. The low 76 along the Riverwalk and 72 in the Hill Country. Sunny to partly cloudy Friday, the high at the 95. I'm meteorologist Jason Caterina with your KTSA Stevens Roofing AccuWeather forecast.
1: 77 degrees right now, San Antonio's severe weather station. 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
2: That's never a good thing when you're hauling a bunch of hay and the hay catches on fire.
3: That's your last drop.
2: Yeah, that is. Everything kind of goes up at that point. Anyway, so this happened.

0: America. America. All right, boys. We'll just we'll let y'all talk for a second or two here about all this excitement of everything that happened last night.
1: Well,
0: go ahead.
2: Okay. Go ahead.
1: Well, first of all, the singing of Country Home America adopted because that's been used by the English with the Manchester
0: so
1: United.
0: So we stole it?
1: Yes.
0: We stole it?
1: We colonized. No. Yes, we colonized Country Home. It's never been sung by American soccer. Christian,
2: are you serious?
1: No, it's not.
3: It's John Denver's American.
1: Christian, has it been sung by U.S. soccer fans? The answer is no.
3: John Denver's American.
1: Oh, you can't answer. Sean. What are you, a Democrat being in Congress? Answer the question.
0: Hold on.
4: What?
0: I didn't mean to start a fight between these two.
4: I didn't know John Denver was that controversial.
5: Country Home, exactly. His mole.
0: Good Lord.
4: His mole.
0: Y'all are like a married couple screaming at each other.
1: Well, I'm just offering up facts and truth and liberty, which is what this show is about, Trey. Okay?
5: They sang Country Home. Let them sing Country Home.
0: It's not Country Home. It's called Take Me Home, Country Roads, 1973, right. John Denver.
5: Mm. So his family got a royalty out of it.
1: It's not written by John Denver.
5: Oh,
0: it's performed by John Denver.
1: Yes, it's not written by him.
0: So anyway.
1: So if you want to know more about this song, you can keep going.
0: You're feisty. Are you okay?
5: Why are you so feisty about John Denver?
0: Yeah, you're being a little feisty this morning.
1: Because I don't want everyone to think that America just all of a sudden adopted this song to sing after because we stole it and we colonized like the Indians.
0: Here we go.
5: Bitter Betty, table of one.
4: I got to tell you something. I partied at the bar that John Denver used to party at.
0: Yeah?
5: Denver partied?
4: Oh, yeah. He was an alcoholic.
1: That's why he was flying so high.
4: Yeah. He used to live up in Woody Creek near Hunter Thompson, and I partied at the Woody Creek Tavern.
0: Look, you would be better off just to tell us where you haven't partied. That would be a quicker thing, because most of America has Sean Reimer party written all over it.
4: I've been there, done that.
5: Yeah. This is an America show, and you just said John Denver was a partier.
4: He had issues. You didn't know? Really? Yeah.
0: I didn't know there was alcohol. I didn't know it was alcohol. I know he smoked a lot of dope.
4: He was a drinker, man. Yeah. He was a drinker.
0: Until he started flying and all that, and he gave all that stuff up. That's not what got him in trouble in the airplane.
4: Right.
5: No,
0: ran out of
5: gasoline.
1: Rocky Mountain High.
0: That was one of them.
4: Yeah.
0: Thank God I'm a country boy.
4: Yeah. Anyway.
0: So anyway, here we go. I really didn't expect that to go that way.
4: I didn't either.
0: I thought they were going to have a good time with it. You know,
4: take me home,
0: country roads. I thought that's what was going to happen. So, sorry, plan B.
1: Okay, then we have to meet in the bathroom and go over this like y'all show prep in the bathroom.
4: You light up my senses, man. All right.
0: You light up my life. So,
5: yes, sir.
0: Elaine
5: Ralph. You're pointing, Sophie.
0: We have been here.
5: Why are you pointing at me? Don't be pointing at me. Let me get my neck working.
0: Y'all are
5: Don't
0: be spicy. At okay, me. All right. Y'all are spicy. So, Elaine and Ralph and I have been working half the night, and the lounge how does it look?
4: It looks fantastic.
0: You like
4: it? It looks peppy. Very cool.
0: Yeah. There's balloons, and there are tables, and there's hot dogs on the way. Greg's been up all night cooking hot dogs. Those hot dogs will be here.
5: Our boss has been cooking hot dogs since 3 in the morning.
4: Yeah. 3 in the morning.
0: And then,
5: he's probably wondering why he didn't marry Rich.
0: we have the water, the PJ's coffee. We have, the cupcakes taste fantastic. They're great. They're perfect little cupcakes from Gigi's.
5: Taste tested by Trey Ware.
0: That's right. Had to test one. And then there's, let's see, what else? The flags from Dixie. Thanks to Mr. W.
4: Yeah.
0: Fireworks.
4: Oh, yeah.
0: Thanks to here in Texas, and thanks to Quarter Moon. And we're just going to have a great time. Rick Rice is here, and the band is already, they're setting all the equipment up. They're ready to do their sound check down the hallway.
4: Right.
0: Which I'll run down there and do a little thing at 6:30 just as a sound check, make sure that I'm ready to go. And then 7 o'clock, man, we're going to hit it. We're going to get it.
4: Take the party off at 7 a.m., so come on out. We're also wrapping up Operation Appreciation.
0: That's right. Yep.
4: We're talking to those folks.
0: That's right.
4: We'll have tables if you want to write a letter to the troops or drop some stuff off.
0: I brought some colored paper.
4: Yeah.
0: And when I say that, I mean there's multicolored, not just one. You know what I mean? I didn't bring colored paper.
4: So racist.
0: I brought multicolored paper that I picked up at the Walmart.
4: Oh, my God.
0: You know, if you say colored, you know, you got to be careful. So I brought
5: construction paper?
0: Yes, it's multicolored paper that I brought in here.
1: But it's legal construction paper. It's not illegal alien construction
0: paper. No, it's not.
5: No. We can put some white paper out there if you want.
0: Well, we probably have to, I guess. Balance it all out.
4: This is going
0: to
4: be a fun show. It's I can be. Already tell.
0: We do have news to get into here in a second, but right now I just want to tell everybody.
4: News.
0: We're going to open the doors here in a little bit.
1: We're 12 minutes in, Sean. That's it.
0: And
4: news.
0: 12 minutes into nothing, and so we will have the doors open here in a little bit.
4: Yeah.
0: And so as soon as you stroke it under the arm once or twice and hit the Aquanet.
4: What?
0: Stroke it, you know, antiperspirant. Stroke it under the arm once or twice.
4: Good God.
0: Yeah. Don't come without your deodorant, please.
4: Yes.
0: And then, but by the time we're halfway through, I'm sweaty enough for all of us. Okay?
4: Yes, you will be.
0: And
4: yes.
0: then just come have some coffee and a hot dog with us, and let's celebrate the greatest country that has ever existed, period, bar none.
4: Absolutely. And it's still that for the moment.
0: Well, okay. You just opened the door. Yep. Let's go back to the day when we were taught how to spot a commie.
2: In recognizing a communist, physical appearance counts for nothing. If he openly declares himself to be a communist, we take his word for it.
6: I am a democratic socialist.
7: So you call yourself a democratic socialist?
6: I'm a democratic socialist.
8: Mamdani is a self-described socialist.
9: I am a democratic socialist.
10: Claire Valdez, this is a candidate, again, aligned with the democratic socialists of America.
11: I'm a proud democratic socialist.
12: I identify as a democratic socialist, but I'm running as a Democrat.
13: We will replace the frigidity of rugged individualism with the warmth of collectivism.
14: We will prove that there is no problem too large for government to solve and no concern too small.
0: Wait a minute. Mm. Wait a minute. We have to... Can you hear me okay?
4: Yes.
0: I can't hear myself at all.
4: No, okay. I got you.
0: And so here we go with Milot Kiros.
15: Mm. We will not wait! To take the fight to Donald Trump and the oligarchy. We will not wait. We will not wait to abolish ICE and pass Medicare for all.
0: You know, this is going to get really old real quick.
16: For it to care about.
2: If a person consistently reads and advocates the views expressed in a communist publication, he may be a communist.
17: Social media posts from Terry Lisa, Avila Chevalier's old ex-account, including favorable references to communism, Marxist ideology, and authoritarian communist figure.
0: Wait a minute. Hold on. Because, you know, over at CNN, they're not communists.
18: Talking about this, talking about the threat of communism, explaining about how Democrats are going to try and offer you free stuff, and that might sound good for a couple years.
19: Do you think they're skipping straight to communism? Like, isn't... I just want to show positive opinions of socialism. In 2010...
0: So they have been spending all their time on CNN saying, these aren't communists. They're not even close to being communists. That's not what the communists are. These people are really friendly socialists.
4: Well,
0: that's all.
4: First and foremost, just a comment. When that chick in Colorado does that shrieking thing, I have fillings that come loose in my jaw.
0: Horrible.
4: What an annoying voice.
0: It's going...
4: Communists are also annoying, Trey.
0: It's going to get very old listening to them screech about...
4: Oh, God.
0: Medicare for all! Medicare for all!
4: She wants to legalize every... She wants to legalize every illegal in this country. Wants trans rights.
0: Close the prisons! Close the prisons!
16: As Eugene Debs once said,
2: if a person supports organizations which reflect communist teachings, she may be a communist.
20: I've been a member of New York City DSA for 7 years.
21: Feed the rich and feed the poor.
0: Okay, I'm going to give you a real quick warning, folks.
4: Yes.
0: Be prepared, because they are organized. Kamala Harris called up Mamdani yesterday. They had a very lengthy conversation. She is running in 2028, and he is going to be a part of that. Now, as of right now, he cannot run for president or vice president, but he is.
4: Because he's not native born.
0: Correct,
4: right?
0: Correct. He's a foreigner. But, I mean, they could probably try to change that. But anyway, what she is doing, she's kissing the ring of the kingmaker. And that's exactly what this guy is and who they are. Let's take a break real quick. We'll come back in a minute. Warren Rima in just a second. KTSA. Mostly sunny with a high of 96 today. It's 77 right now at KTSA.
22: Good morning. We do have a stall at Loop 410 northbound at Ingram that they quickly moved off a main lane. It's off to the shoulder.
1: Road work on 35 southbound from Evans on down to Olympia Parkway. Two right lanes closed. It's about a five-minute delay. Stop and go from FM 3009. And 35 southbound Randolph Boulevard roadway reduced to one lane. Little bit of a delay from 1604. If you guys see something we're not talking about this early morning, call us on the traffic tip line so we can go and check it out. 210-785-2601. I'm Debbie Alcacer, KTSA, Time Saver Traffic.
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4: American woman, stay away from me. 621 KTSA. 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The Rick Rice Band is already here. They're set up. They're going through the sound check right now. We're ready to have a party. KTSA on Eisenhower Road. Come see us this morning, 7 to 9 a.m., and bring everybody you got.
5: Everybody you know. Bring them on out. We're going to have a big old party celebrating 250 years of existence here in America. The greatest experiment in human dignity and independence and freedom ever, ever, ever. And again, for the moment, well, we hope it remains as such. Right. Trey, let me read you something here. When the power of love beats the love of power, the world knows peace. It sounds like a Huey Lewis song, doesn't it?
4: Yeah. This was the helicopter flying overhead.
5: Yeah, you had a couple of Netflix yahoos who climbed to the top of the tippy top of the Empire State Building. And I'm giving them already more attention than they deserve, but I'm going to do it because they're stupid and it's funny. And they get up there and they unfurl a banner because that's what changes minds, Trey. People are going to see this banner and they're going to immediately start voting for the socialist Democrats. They climbed to the top of this thing. They hung this banner. It said what I just read. And then he proposed to her, Angelina Nicolau, Ivan Kutsnitsov, something Russian-y sounding. They're both, I guess,
6: from
5: Russian.
6: Russia.
5: Russians.
6: Mother Russia.
5: And climbed to the, they made spectacles of themselves by climbing to the top of the Empire State Building.
4: You'll never forget them.
5: They did secure
4: You'll
5: their place in history. If that's what they wanted, it's going to be around forever.
4: He got on one knee and proposed.
5: He did ask her to marry him. It would have been cool if she just said no.
4: Well,
5: I'm not ready.
4: No, I'm going to give you the other cool part. That's where they ought to have it.
5: Have it up there at the top of that building. You go ahead and do the King Kong trip and get married at the top of the Empire State Building. Have you ever in your life seen a couple of hippies, all right, in any situation at all, unfurl a banner any place at all, whether it's the Empire State Building, an overpass, and changed your mind about something?
4: Well, of course not. That's not what happens. But it gets them off somehow, and it got them the attention. Here's my question. I have some serious questions about it.
5: Sure.
4: Because I watched it all live. I'm sure you did too.
5: I saw it.
4: Okay. What? And that really was the helicopter flying over.
5: Yeah.
4: All right. Are we post 9/11?
5: Yes, we are.
4: How the hell do two people dressed in black?
5: Yeah.
4: With backpacks on, fanny packs on, all that stuff, because they carried all this stuff up there.
5: Yes, they did.
4: And backpacks and backpacks and fanny packs.
5: How is this?
4: Okay, how? How is that possible in a post 9/11 world that two folk, not from here, clearly when you see them, they're clearly not from here.
5: Sure.
4: We happen to be in a war, or at least we're told, with Russia. We're in a war with Russia,
5: right,
4: through Ukraine, right?
5: Yep.
4: Okay, and yet they somehow get into the Empire State Building and climb up to folks, this was not an observation deck.
5: No, they went to the very top.
4: The very top where they got blasted with a whole bunch of radiation. They're going to have growths on their body
5: again,
4: right now.
5: King Kong didn't even make it that high.
4: So how does that happen in a post 9/11 world? If I'm the chief of police there in New York, I'd be having a meeting.
5: Trey,
4: how did this happen?
5: Here's the follow-up question, okay? Because I agree. How did that? I kind of had the same thought. Like, how did they were allowed? How did they do that? But how is it possible that in a post 9/11 New York, we have an Islamic terrorist as the mayor?
4: Well, by the way, who is also a communist?
5: Communist,
4: and he put a video out yesterday. Hey, set your thermostats to 78. Unplug everything in your house. Turn off all of your lights. It's so hot here.
5: Right.
4: No, but let me just...
5: He's giving you a taste, Trey, of what's to come.
4: Well, let me just pile on him for just a second, because his office announced last night that he's going to give a presidential-style address to the nation tomorrow.
5: Oh, God.
4: Mamdani is. No, check this out.
5: Barf.
4: Here's the worst part. Remember what I said about took them 25 years, less than 25 years,
5: sure,
4: to conquer New York after they knocked the buildings down? Okay, he's giving a presidential-style speech sitting behind George Washington's original desk. Now, if that's not... Remember... These Islamic folks like this, they're all, and the commies, they're all about symbolism.
5: Sure they are.
4: If that's not symbolism, I conquered New York. I conquered New York. I'm in charge of New York. Less than 25 years after the buildings were knocked down, I've conquered New York. Now I'm conquering America. I'm sitting at George Washington's desk.
5: It's a powerful image, and if you're out there looking at either Mamdani or this chick in Colorado we were just talking about and thinking this is no big deal...
4: It's everything to them.
5: No, what I mean to the rest of us.
4: Oh.
5: This is a genuine threat. This isn't just a couple of, you know, weirdos who managed to stumble into office.
4: Nope.
5: This is all part of a big plan. There's a lot of big money behind these people.
4: Yep.
5: Big dark money, and this is a big old threat,
4: but
5: man.
4: Do you see what I'm saying with the symbolism? It's everything to them.
5: Yeah, of course.
4: So we conquered New York, and I'm now in charge of New York. Next is the U.S. I'm sitting behind the first President of the United States desk, the one who won the Revolutionary War.
5: If you go through history in the modern era, you will see that the communists know how to use symbolism, propaganda, TV, media, all that stuff. Because they can't put it right out there, their content or what they actually want to do. But the symbolism is powerful.
4: And he could have just done it at any desk.
5: Sure.
4: He didn't have to do it at George Washington's desk. They pulled that one out and said, we're going to do it. He's going to be sitting on or behind George Washington's desk for this speech to the nation. Not a speech to New York.
5: Yeah.
4: A speech to the nation. All right, quick break. More Warren Ryman coming up.
6: I got a question real quick, man. How do I watch this speech from him? Who's carrying
4: this? I'm sure they'll all carry. Well, CNN, Snow,
5: you know,
4: ABC will be doing updates hourly. So
5: yes, they'll have a little ticker. They'll have a ticker in the corner of the screen down.
4: Yep. 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
5: You know, coming up in just a little bit, we're going to start celebrating our country in the Alamo Lounge. We're also wrapping up Operation Appreciation. I want to thank Here in Texas for being a big part of this. They're also a big part of my life in this broadcast, because without these hearing aids during the week, and I wear them all the time, I wouldn't be able to hear what's going on in the Alamo Lounge here in about 20 minutes, because I have a problem with crowded places. I can't hear what somebody is saying right next to me. But a couple of years ago, I went in to see one of the great audiologists at Here in Texas, and they hooked me up with some hearing aids that are specifically for my issue. I operate them on my Bluetooth, and I can filter out all that surface noise and hear what my wife is saying right next to me. They also have subscription plans where you always have the latest technology available to you, because your hearing aids are always evolving, and that's with locked-in prices. So first step, go and get tested by the folks at Here in Texas then ask them about their subscription plans. 830-360-2000. 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
6: Warm temperatures expected for San Antonio and the Hill Country through the 4th of July weekend, but other parts of the U.S. are much hotter. We'll take a closer look. Bexar County Sheriff's Office looking for multiple suspects in connection to a shooting on the northeast side. One suspect was shot by the victim in self-defense. And for the first time in 24 years, the U.S. men's soccer team has a win in the knockout stage of the World Cup. We'll see what's happening at 7 o'clock. KTSA News Time 6:33.
7: 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Looks like a new trouble spot, northeast side. 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On 410 Frontage Road westbound before Vance Jackson, a vehicle fire that's been extinguished right around Cherry Ridge. I-10 on the Frontage Road eastbound Hildebrand got a minor accident. A stall at 410 northbound at Ingram off to the shoulder, and another stall, I-10 westbound Burney Stage Road, right shoulder block. Of course, we've got this ongoing road work on 35 southbound Judson to O'Connor that's got two right lanes closed. Tired of overpriced blinds? 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I'm Debbie Alcacer, KTSA, Time Saver Traffic.
8: Sunny to partly cloudy skies today. It stays hot right into the weekend. The high of 93 today. Breezy this evening. Partly cloudy and humid tonight. The low 76 along the Riverwalk and 72 in Hill Country. Sunny to partly cloudy on Friday. The high 95. I'm meteorologist Jason Catarina with your KTSA Stevens Roofing AccuWeather forecast.
6: 77 degrees. A real feel of 86 already at San Antonio's severe weather station. 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

0: chances are real good you're going to hear that later this morning.
1: Really? It's a great tune.
0: It's a great tune.
2: Yep.
0: Way to go, Jimmy. Now, the thing about that is, he's talking about legal immigration.
1: Yes, Neil. Yeah.
2: Good point.
0: Neil was a Jewish family, immigrated to the United States of America. And when he did this song, I saw it in concert. It's amazing. Ronnie Tutt, the old Elvis drummer, was

0: Common form at the time,
1: mm-hmm.
0: And Ronnie would do, and cannons would fire off inside the arena.
2: I wish I'd seen him. I'm a huge Neil Diamond fan.
0: Incredible.
2: Yeah, I bet that was amazing.
0: Bam! These cannons would go up, and you'd shake.
2: Just an amazing songwriter and performer all the way around,
0: unbelievable.
2: Man. Yeah.

0: Okay. Well, since we're talking about immigration.
1: Yes.
0: Representative Brian Harrison, my friend, who I've had on the show 1,000 times, Sean, and during the last session, he and I talked almost every day. He is now calling for a special session to make birth tourism a felony in Texas. Now, he says, we're not going to wait for the federales to do it. We'll do it ourselves. Mm. So, he's got to get the governor to call a special session. Good luck on that. But if it happens and they pass this, it'll be a felony to set up a birth tourism business in the state of Texas. We have them here.
1: Right, right.
0: They use the hospitals along the border. They make a lot of money.
1: I imagine.
0: For places like China and Russia, who run these operations from afar so that they're not implicated in the crime. And so, if we can pass it and make it a felony, I'm all for it. And Brian Harrison, representative, wants to do it for the state of Texas, doesn't want to wait for the feds, and that's what we're going to have to do.
1: That's what we do here in Texas, well, actually.
0: That's exactly right. I mean, we outlawed sanctuary cities.
1: Yes,
0: so
1: we did.
0: You can't have sanctuary cities in the state of Texas. Now, some will operate that way, like old San Quilmes, and then they'll say that that's not what we are. So it's not a matter of what you say, it's what you do. And, of course, the AG sued San Antonio and won.
1: Yeah.
0: And they had to pay. Or the taxpayers of San Antonio had to pay.
1: Right, right, right.
0: Democrat communists also, in some of these cities and states across the country, they're celebrating Independence Day by having indigenous land and tribe chants.
1: Oh, God.
0: Kind of like what they did at the Obama thing a couple of weeks ago.
1: Yeah.
0: Where your own stolen land. Somebody sent me an email about that yesterday. Your own stolen land. Your own stolen land. Get out of here.
1: Well, San Diego, I guess, had a big celebration. People were kind of drawn in as sponsors, mm-hmm. local groups, and they found out that it was, they're going to have one of these land, whatever mm-hmm. you call it, yeah. ceremonies at the beginning.
0: And they're also talking about, in their ceremonies for Independence Day, they're talking about the contributions of the LGBTQ trans community in America,
1: it's
0: not
1: okay.
0: anybody else. And the Black National Anthem is played repeatedly over and over again. And speeches about blacks building the United States and nobody else. In fact, I bet you didn't learn this in school. The country was actually formed in 1965 with the Civil Rights Act.
1: Of course.
0: It wasn't a country until
1: it was just a parking lot prior to that.
0: Can you imagine? can you imagine what we would be suffering? Just think about this for a minute. What we would be suffering through if Donald Trump were not the president, just say Kamala Harris was the president right now. Can you imagine what we would be suffering through during the Independence Day celebration? All of this stuff that I'm talking about
1: now. It'd be like a funeral, man.
0: It would be.
1: It'd be so depressing.
0: It would be Obama every half hour. You suck, and indigenous
1: forefathers
0: people.
1: Forefathers are racist and slave owners.
0: And you suck.
1: It'd be really depressing.
0: It would be.
1: Because look at how they are now.
0: Yes, that's right. So
1: I mean, not to mention all the other stupid crap we'd be dealing with if she were the president. Well, come on. She wouldn't actually be the president any more than Joe Biden was the president. It would be Obama.
0: Course,
1: it would be
0: course.
1: Other people,
0: Of course. That was the whole idea.
1: She's a stooge.
0: He was going to put her in there.
1: Yeah.
0: So anyway, whatever. Indigenous people, whatever. I don't really care. This is America. We're celebrating America. And in about 20 minutes, down the hall from here, we're going to kick off the music. We are going to have hot dogs. The hot dogs are already set up over there and ready to go. We have the Gigi's cupcakes, the coffee from PJ's. Everything is set up. All we need is you.
1: That's all we need. Just come on by 7 to 9, and we're going to have a good old time.
0: Come early.
1: Come early.
0: Because this stuff is while supplies last.
1: Our boss was grilling hot dogs last night. He was grilling hot dogs.
0: Well, 3 a.m.
1: 3 a.m. he was grilling hot dogs.
0: Yeah. And he's still got a smile on his face. that'll disappear about 10. That smile will be gone. In Pennsylvania, PA State Representative Eric Davanzo.
1: Mm-hmm.
0: Davanzo. In Pennsylvania. The home of what? The home of liberty.
1: Yes.
0: The country.
1: Yes.
0: Pennsylvania, the home of America, the Liberty Bell, the form, the Declaration of Independence written in Philadelphia.

0: you have to go home and change.
1: If he'd have shown up dressed like a Cherokee with purple hair or a drag queen, that would have been fine.
0: Or a goth, you know, rock and roller.
1: If he just showed up in a dress, he'd have been fine.
0: Fine, put some mascara on.
1: But man, that pesky. That red, white, and blue stuff is so oppressive and racist. You know, I'm not surprised.
0: You need to go home and change. You're not allowed to be in here wearing a patriotic jacket. And he's like,
1: at this time of year, with kidding. This particular celebration.
0: Well, that was his point.
1: On.
0: That's why he wore it.
1: Yeah.
0: You know, here I am, celebrate America. Here we are with the whole thing. And they kick him out. And if you wear one of those this morning, you won't get kicked out. You're going to get a prize.
1: These are people, you know, in December hate Santa Claus and Jesus. I mean, they're just some of the most unhappiest people in the world. You know, they just have to be miserable and everything's oppressive and everything's offensive. Holy crap.
0: You're right about them hating Santa Claus and Jesus. That's absolutely correct. But you know what they hate more than Santa Claus and Jesus? It's America.
1: Well, sure.
0: And so, if you show up with anything that promotes this country,
1: right.
0: You got to go, baby.
1: I bring up the Santa Claus thing because he's a jolly old elf, and they can't stand him either. You know, they just hate everything that's positive and good. They just hate it.
0: He's lucky they didn't shoot him. I mean, that's what they typically do to the Patriots.
1: Or lock him up. Well, these days. Yeah.
0: So, anyway, they just sent the boy home, and he said, whatever, you know, this is just out of control and crazy. But that's the way it is.
1: It is the way it is right now.
0: But if you show up here and you dress like that, we're going to give you a prize. You're not going to get kicked out. You're going to get a prize for showing up.
1: No, we're celebrating this country in this place, man.
0: Bet you. 7 o'clock this morning, just a few minutes from right now, 4050 Eisenhower Road, come see us. I'm going to tell you about BathWise. 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AccuWeather forecast mostly sunny with a high of 96. Right now, 77 KTSA.
2: 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I-10 Frontage Road, eastbound Hildebrand. That's a minor accident on 410 Frontage Road, westbound before you get to Vance Jackson. Had a vehicle fire. It's been extinguished. 410 northbound at Ingram, stall right shoulder. And road work continues on 35 southbound Judson on down to O'Connor. That's now a solid 30-minute commute. Only the left lane open. 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
0: If you're into outdoor living at all, and a lot of us are, head on over to Bjorn's. 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
11: I pledge allegiance to the flag of the United States of America and to the republic for which it stands, one nation, under God, indivisible, with liberty and justice for all.
12: Yeah! Huh. This is the man, the godfather, James Brown. Gotta be living in America, you know what I mean?

0: We are wearing Rima, getting ready. Doors are going to open in a second. And it's all free.
1: The Alamo Lounge.
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0: Got the chow on.
1: How are you feeling, man?
0: I love this country, man. I love this country, and I know you do, too.
1: Yes,
0: I love
1: absolutely.
0: This country, and it's everything, you know. It's God, family, and country is
1: yep.
0: how I order my life. I call it in my life, if I was going to get that tattoo you keep talking to me about,
1: right.
0: faith, family, freedom.
1: Well, it's not such or not the same for a lot of people. Not hopefully they're not the majority, but the people on the other side, the pukes, as I call them. Okay, I heard Riccardi talking about this yesterday, and I watched some of these things.
0: Does he call them pukes?
1: Well, no, I've been calling them liberal pukes for that's, you know, he comes up with much more inventive things to call them than I do.
0: And Sean, I would say the pukes are.
1: You know, Sean. The whammy, I forget there was a word I heard him say the other day that was just hilarious.
0: Can I just tell you how much I love him?
1: Oh, yeah. We love Jack.
0: Yeah, and he's going to be here this morning.
1: Yes, he is.
0: And he has my utmost respect.
1: Well, I've been using him for show prep for years, and he was talking about this yesterday about all these media types who are having to kind of twist on the hook about the SCOTUS decision involving trans.

0: and dudes in sports,
1: yeah,
0: they struggle having to say biological male and biological female. And I heard him talking about it, so I literally went home and was bringing up some of these videos, and it's pathetic.
1: Well, I had the guy from NBC yesterday.
0: We played that. I remember we played that. There's a whole bunch of them that they can't.
1: I know.
0: They have to explain. And Jack's point I thought was hilarious. These are grown-ass adults who have to explain why they're saying biological male.
1: Yeah.
0: Because to say biological male itself is an act of hate.
1: Right.
0: It's hilarious.
1: Yeah,
0: man.
1: Well, it is hilarious, but it's also sad.
0: It's very sad.
1: You know,
0: these
1: are
0: grown ass adults.
1: Right. When you think that these people are just over the top, stepping over themselves to not upset anybody.
0: And again,
1: I can't get you mad.
0: Well, but it's the Orwellian nightmare come to fruition in that they cannot allow themselves to say an observably true thing because it's not what the man wants you to say. It's not what the state requires you to say.
1: And that is in such juxtaposition of what this country was meant to be.
0: Well, absolutely.
1: You're not supposed to be told what to say.
0: No, that's the whole point of fighting that little war we did 250 years ago.
1: You know, it's just... God, it's sick.
0: It is sick, and it's stupid, and it's boring. But I did enjoy, I thought Trump at the Teddy Roosevelt Library in North Dakota yesterday was great.
1: Okay.
0: Let's talk about real quick. He had the Rough Riders. I thought that was great. We're going to talk about that in a second. I will say that Trump spoke for an inordinately long time. And I got to say, I love the man. I think he's one of the greatest presidents this country's ever had. I support pretty much 99% of everything he does and says. But sometimes in some situations where he's kind of doing the yada, yada, yada about himself, I kind of tune out a little bit. And he did a little bit of that. He's got the midterms. He's got to put the agenda out there all the time and his accomplishments. But there are moments where it's like, telling you about, you know, the Rough Riders behind him. You had to stand there throughout that entire thing.
1: I told you all that this morning when you got here. First thing I said to you was, number one, he talked way too long.
0: Yeah.
1: First thing I told you. And then secondly, those guys looked like they were going to fall down. Well, they rode horses up the hill, and then they had to stand there while he talked for 3 hours.
0: They were smiling at first, but then you could see the smiles like, oh, God, I want to sit down.
1: Your back starts hurting, and so, you know. But I did tell you where they were formed. They were formed.
0: I didn't know that.
1: Right here in San Antonio. Right. They were formed at the Menger Hotel. That's where he put them together.
0: Right.
1: So they could go take San Juan Hill, the Rough Riders, baby.
0: And Trump was drawing comparisons to himself and Teddy Roosevelt, a lot of which are quite valid. I mean, Teddy Roosevelt was a rich kid. He grew up in New York, just like Donald Trump. Teddy Roosevelt was one of my favorite presidents. I've done some reading. I didn't know about the Rough Rider thing, but... You know, he was a pretty sickly kid as a child. You know, he didn't, his physicality, his medical conditions, you know, he was kind of weak and had issues. And you see what that guy became. And Trump did say this yesterday, and I absolutely agree. Teddy Roosevelt was a guy that if he saw something that needed to be done, he did it. And Trump is the same guy.
1: His politics were a little too liberal for me. I went to Roosevelt High School.
0: And
1: And also to the museum in New York. We went up there for the 9/11. Natural History Museum, which was his museum. He's got a gigantic statue out front of him on a horse.
0: Right.
1: And it was also funny, too, when Trump was saying he had a conversation with him. Because then all the liberals on MSNBC said, imagine if Joe Biden would have said that he had a conversation with Teddy Roosevelt. Can you imagine what they would be saying about him?
0: Right.
2: As we enter the 250th year, Americans must never forget we are a historic and heroic people with a heroic spirit and a heroic purpose. And in this world, we are a very special group.
1: It was cool riding in on an iron horse.
0: That was cool. Little known fact about Teddy Roosevelt, you probably know this. He actually, for as tough a guy as he was and portrayed himself as being, he had a really high-pitched girly
1: voice.
0: Sure
1: did.
0: Isn't there like a recording? There's some recordings. Uh-huh. His voice was really like girly.
1: Uh-huh.
0: And I always thought that was kind of funny. I played him, a version of him in Arsenic and Old Lace in a community show years ago.
1: There was really a cool split screen that was done last night. Teddy Roosevelt speaking on a campaign stump from the Iron Horse.
0: Oh, that's
1: and
0: right.
1: Then yesterday, Trump getting off the Iron Horse. Because what Roosevelt did, it was kind of an interesting thing. When he decided to go west, he went as far as the train would go. And when it ran out of track... Yeah. it was Medusa, and he got out there, and he said, this is it. This is, and he started to build his life there.
0: Yeah.
1: But that's as far as the train went, and that's when he got out. Right. He said, okay, life begins here for the new Teddy Roosevelt.
0: I thought he was a very interesting character.
1: Yeah.
0: And just like Trump, a very interesting character as well, you know, as far as charisma and, you know, personal ambition. And
1: sure.
0: Stick-to-itiveness, I guess you could say.
1: Absolutely.
0: So
1: and a rugged outdoorsman.
0: Absolutely.
1: Yeah.
0: Who did not grow up that way. Who did not really grow up in that kind of a situation.
1: No, but he loved it once he found it.
0: He did. And, you know, so I thought it was great. It was fun to watch. Again, Trump did go long.
1: Well, it's Trump.
0: But that's his nature. And I suspect he's going to be going long for the next few days, man.
1: Well, for the next 4 months. He's going to be having all the various parties and rallies he's going to be doing for everybody. And then, of course, soon to have the whole thing where he's going to have the deal, the rally, and the convention on September 9th and 10th. And isn't it interesting that he's doing the convention September 9th and 10th?
0: I do find that very interesting.
1: That'll be the one-year anniversary of Charlie Kirk.
0: Absolutely.
1: On September 10th. That's all coming up. So, anyway, I guess we're about ready to head down to the lounge.
0: I think we are. Go ahead. We're starting up at 7 a.m. Come on by. We're celebrating the country, and we're also wrapping up Operation Appreciation. We got hot dogs available for you.
1: We got PJ's coffee. We got Gigi's cupcakes. The Rick Rice Band, I guess they're all tuned up and ready to play.
0: Excellent. You going to sing?
1: So, oh, yeah.
0: You going to sing?
1: I'm going to mess around with a couple. I'm throwing a last-minute curveball at myself. So
0: is this a song you're going to do? And you're
1: don't know anything about it.
0: Excellent.
1: I've heard it 1,000 times.
0: Own it, man.
1: I know.
0: You just got to own it.
1: Hey, why not?
0: That's the way you do showbiz.
1: You live once. Back in a minute, wearing Rhyme of KTSA.
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8: It's 7 o'clock, KTSA San Antonio. I'm Christian Blood. The USA continues to march in the World Cup. Rob Thompson's got all the details coming up in KTSA Sports. Warmer temperatures expected for San Antonio, the Hill Country, and most of South Central Texas all the way through the 4th of July weekend. But other parts of the U.S. are dealing with hotter temperatures. And that's got the National Weather Service urging caution to millions.
9: The heat warnings have expanded from the Midwest into the Northeast. It's the second day of the heat wave in the Northeast. This will peak on Thursday and Friday. A rare level 4-4 extreme heat risk across the I-95 corridor on Friday, kicking off the holiday weekend. It'll feel like 110 in New York, 112 in Philly, and 113 in D.C. A little less extreme by the 4th, but still super hot with this thunderstorm risk as we head toward fireworks.
8: That's meteorologist Lee Goldberg. We do have the latest in your KTSA AccuWeather forecast coming up. Not much to pass along after the latest round of peace talks between the U.S. and Iran. The Iranians only spoke to mediators this week in Qatar, and more threats are now being made against oil tankers in the Strait of Hormuz. The U.S. maintains Iran will not have a nuclear weapon, and more military action is possible if Iran doesn't live up to its promises in that memorandum of understanding recently signed. Iran's late Supreme Leader Ayatollah Khamenei is set to be buried next week. After his funeral, more peace talks are expected. Texas will soon lead the nation in power plants built just to run data centers. We get more on that from KTSA's Stacey Keene.
10: The state will become home to 32 of at least 74 natural gas-fired power plants planned nationwide to supply electricity for data centers. Texas is attracting more of these projects than any other state because of its inexpensive land and business-friendly environment. Bear and Comal counties are among those set for new power plants. Stacey Keene, KTSA News.
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11: In the NBA, free agency continued, and the Spurs made their big move. They added forward Tobias Harris on a two-year, $31 million deal. Harris averaged 13 points, 5 rebounds, and 2.5 assists per game last year with the Pistons and pulled off a 30-burger in the playoffs. According to Mark Stein, after the Harris signing, Spurs are now out on free agent LeBron James as he's no longer considered an option despite his willingness to accept a minimum deal. Finally, in the World Cup, USA! They took down Bosnia-Herzegovina 2-0. On to the round of 16, where they'll take on Belgium on Monday. I'm Rob Thompson for 94.1 San Antonio Sports Star.
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16: Good morning. Our heaviest delay continues to be on 35. This is due to road work, northeast side. Southbound 35 juts into O'Connor. Two right lanes are closed. Just the left lane open. It's about a 15-minute delay. Slow from Evans. On 410 northbound at Ingram, that's a stall off to the shoulder. Another at I-10 westbound Huebner. And I-10 westbound Bernie Stage Road. Disabled vehicle right shoulder blocked. In Seguin, I-10 eastbound at 90, getting reports of an accident. That's got you stop and go from Schwab Road. I'm Debbie Alcacer, KTSA, Time Saver Traffic.
17: Another sunny to partly cloudy and hot day today with the high of 93. Breezy this evening, partly cloudy, warm and humid tonight. The low 76 along the Riverwalk and 72 in Hill Country. Sunny to partly cloudy for Friday, the high of 95. I'm meteorologist Jason Caterina with your KTSA Stevens Roofing AccuWeather Forecast.
8: Right now, 77 degrees. It is partly cloudy. San Antonio's severe weather station. I'm Christian Blood. Stay connected with News Talk 550 KTSA and FM 107.1.
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18: Happy birthday, America.
1: Yeah.
18: Y'all here? Y'all awake yet? Are you awake in the Alamo Lounge at Eisenhower Road, KTSA? My gosh, look at all these people. But you know what, Sean Rama? We got room for more to come in. We got plenty of room, so bring yourself on down.
0: Come on out and help us celebrate this great country. God bless America, everyone. Make some noise for America.
18: Yeah. We got three hot dogs. We got PJ's coffee. We got GG's cupcakes. And to get it started off right, we got the Honeybees, and they are going, everybody please rise with us as we honor the greatest country the world has ever known, the United States of America.

0: about them honeybees, so huh?
1: That was great.
0: They're going to be with us throughout the morning this morning. So, ladies, thank you so much. They're going to be here all morning. They're going to perform more for us. We, of course, I'm turning around here and seeing my buddy Rick Rice, the Rick Rice Band. Everybody say good morning to Rick up here.
2: Rick.
0: You know, every time we have something for the community here at the Alamo Lounge at KTSA, I holler at Rick and I say, are you available? Can you come? And he doesn't, you know, he never misses a beat. He says, absolutely, I'll be there. What time do you tell me? And then he has to call the rest of the guys, Ernie and Mikey and, of course, Chris. And you're going to hear from those guys this morning. We also have another celebrity who's going to play some music with us a little bit later on. There's Clay Myers, Augie Myers' kid, right back there. Wave, Clay.
1: Clay, say good morning. How you doing, brother?
0: And I look around the room, Sean, and I see so many familiar faces, of course. I look back here, and I see, let's see, there's Stephen O. Sellers, who used to do our show. He was
1: the morning man
0: on KTSA a long time ago. There's USA Pete.
1: Pete Elias. How you doing,
0: right,
1: Pete? Long time listener,
0: is here.
1: Pete. My buddy Jesse Ochoa is here.
0: He's right
1: Jesse.
0: Over there. Where did David go? David is Mr. Airport Security Park. There he is over here. You see that big green sign when you park at the airport? That's David. He runs that joint. And right back there is Mr. Fiesta. Bill Drain is here. Bill, wave at everybody. Say good morning. Bill has done every Fiesta since 1851. Right, Bill? He was there for the original Battle of Flowers. I look back here, Sean, and I see the men, the veterans from the Veterans Motorcycle Club. Their motorcycles are lined up front.
1: Thank you for your service.
0: Thank you for your service, and thank you for being here this morning, fellas. So you can come by and check out their motorcycles. They're always ready to jump in and be a part of the really cool stuff that's going on here. I see my brother, Ricky Ware Jr., and his wife, Cindy, back over there. Thank
1: you,
0: Ricky,
1: man,
0: for coming. Appreciate you being here as well. And there's Greg Crash Gillespie right there. Hey, Crash, how are you? So we got a full house. Jimmy Trevino's running the sound down the hallway. Christian Blood is out down the hallway. There's Greg Martin and his wife, Kim. Kim is running all the TV stuff for us here online. And right up there is Sam Pags. You can't see her, but she's running the television.
1: Hey,
0: so,
1: Sam.
0: Hi, Sam. How are you? You're on TV with the camera this morning. So look, Lisa Bonanni is here. Hi, Lisa and Silvano. Good morning to you guys. So
1: my buddy James came out. How you doing, brother?
0: Yeah.
1: God bless you.
0: It's good to see everybody here this morning. And we're going to be walking around talking to you while we're entertaining this morning. Did everybody get, look, it doesn't look like anybody got a hot dog yet. So we want, anybody hungry? Y'all hungry? All right. So let's start there. All right. So I'm going to have Rick and the boys play a little something while you guys head on out. Now, the way this is set up is right in the lobby area, right out front, is where the hot dogs are. So if you'll form just a little train kind of effect around and come in front of the table, you can load up on all your hot dog stuff, and then come on back in here and grab yourself a cup of coffee, and the boys are going to play while you guys go do that. So go chow down now. We're in the Alamo Lounge. It's America 250 with KTSA. So go ahead, fellas. Y'all go right ahead and make your way out there. It's right out in the lobby. It's about 50 feet that direction. And all the chow you could possibly want is right out there. Hot dogs. And we got chips to go with those hot dogs. And a great time as we celebrate the greatest country on God's green earth that's ever existed, the United States of America. And if you got time, we want you to come. It's all free, and you can tell we're going to have a great time. So come see us this morning, KTSA at 4050 Eisenhower Road. All right, Rick, take it away. Play me something.

0: Mostly sunny with a high of 96 today. It's 77 right now at KTSA.
1: Good morning. This road work on 35 southbound Judson on down to O'Connor has got two right lanes closed. Almost a 20-minute delay. It's slow from Evans. A stall at 410 northbound at Ingram off to the right shoulder. Another at I-10 westbound Bernie Stage Road and I-10 westbound Huebner. All of these stalls off to the right shoulder. If you guys see something we're not talking about, give us a call on the traffic tip line and we'll go and check it out. 210-785-2601. I'm Debbie Alcacer, KTSA, Time Saver Traffic.
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10: Live from the Alamo Lounge, 19 minutes after 7. Come on by. We've got hot dogs and a good time celebrating our country. And Mr. Trey Ware has taken the stage with the Rick Rice Band.
11: Are we back?
10: Yes, we are. We are back. Make some noise, everybody.
12: Oh, I can't hear you back here. Can you hear me on there? Right on my home.
11: Caribbean.
12: I don't know why.
11: How about this one here? Now you can hear me.
10: Now we got you.
11: All right, so look, the way we set the room up here, all of you guys are gathered in the back there, and you can't really dance much if you're in the back there. And it's one of our requirements that if you come to our event, at the very least, as Jerry Lee Lewis, the killer, said, you got to stand in one spot and kind of wiggle it around a little bit. You know what he said? Whole lot of shaking. So we're going to do one of those great American exports. We're going to go back to the beginning of rock and roll. And I want to see you move it around a little bit. Now, for some of you, Sean.
10: Yes.
11: I want you all to be real careful.
10: I don't want to end up back in the hospital.
11: That's exactly right. I do have the EMS standing by, but I only got one unit. I can't take all of you.
10: I'll try not to injure myself.
11: So be real careful when you start to move it around. Back a long time ago, when this country was getting started in music, there was a guy who came along with a red guitar, big tall guy. My daddy introduced me to him one time and said, son, you need to learn this song so you can pass it down through the ages. So I learned it. The Rick Rice Band plays it better than anybody else. This was one of our great American exports to the world. Ladies and gentlemen, Chuck Berry's Johnny B. Goode. Yeah. Come on, y'all can move it around a little bit. Do not stand still.

0: America's greatest exports, Chuck Berry and Johnny B. Good.
1: That was badass, man. Well done. That was great. One more time for the Rick Rice Band and Mr. Trey Ware. Bringing rock and roll to our party as we celebrate 250 years of this amazing country in which we are blessed enough to live. And I think we all understand, as we are hanging out, what a blessing it is to live here. And we have now, are we going to do this now? Some more music? We have some more music coming up right now. This is the Heart of Texas Concert Band. Hello, gentlemen. How are you? And they're going to play for us right now. Let's take a listen.

0: Yeah.
1: Now, Sean, look who I have here.
0: Who is this?
2: Who is this?
1: Ken's Five chief meteorologist and pastor, of course.
2: Thank you very
1: Bill
2: much.
1: Bill Taylor.
2: Good morning,
1: here.
2: Gentlemen.
1: How you doing, man?
2: Great. I'm doing fantastic.
1: So good
2: Bro,
1: to
2: my
1: see
2: guys, you know, every Thursday morning we get around the word. And I said, guys, it's Thursday morning, and my good friend Trey Ware and Sean Reimer are celebrating our great country. So let's go 250 with them at KTSA Radio.
1: Yeah.
2: Let's go. Let's go.
1: And I didn't know this till you told me, but somebody who's connected in my life in a big way is also here, and he's in your group, Tim Bowler.
2: Tim Bowler.
1: Now, everybody remember Brent Bowler. I called him the general. It got me in trouble a lot, but he was... the greatest voice.
2: Oh, just, the golden voice of San Antonio News.
1: Amazing voice. And, of course, he and I worked together for 14 years. We did a show together, and he was just, he was the best of the best. I mean, a guy, he knew how to be funny, but he also knew how to be really serious.
2: Yes, he did.
1: Captain of the United States Air Force, and pretty much ran the Air Force as a captain.
2: Yeah, no,
1: his
2: no
1: brother,
2: I'm telling you.
1: His brother Tim is here. I call him the Frito-Lay man, because that's what Timmy did in California for 100 years.
2: That's
1: my
2: right.
1: The Frito-Lay man right over here.
2: Now the HTO man
1: that's
2: in Helotes.
1: And you got to get out there to that place.
2: Oh, it's fantastic.
1: You got to go.
2: It's fantastic. It's the best tea around. All the flavors guaranteed to satisfy.
1: If you like tea, and we all like tea in Texas, you got to get out to Helotes.
2: Yeah, it's fantastic.
1: Now, Bill, you also, on top of all your weather duties, and sometimes that takes you all night long, I want to get you as a pastor to pray for our country here in a minute. We'll take a break. We'll come
2: honor.
1: Back. I'll get you to do that.
2: That'd be an honor.
1: But just share with our folks... both on camera and, because you know something about
2: cameras. I was going to say, right? If it wasn't on camera, I wouldn't be here. You know, I did my hair and everything this morning.
1: You got makeup on,
2: I
1: too.
2: I got a little bit of concealer on, you know. The lighting could do some work here, but I'll tell you.
1: Well, no, we need some help. America 250, what does it mean to you?
2: You know, it's amazing to be in a city that's more than 50 years older than the United States. But just to see and feel that. You know, I remember the bicentennial, you know, in 1976, and I really remember it well as a kid. I was, what, about 10 years old. And so this really means a lot. You know, I mean, we're at a divisive moment. And so with so much division, it's kind of sad, but at the same time, I'm looking forward, and I'm grateful. I'm grateful, Trey. It's an incredible country. Still the best planet on the planet.
1: Sean knows this because I've shared it with him a million times on a radio, but for me, America is three primary... it's a lot of things, but three primary things. Faith, because without our faith in God, this country would not be here.
2: 100%.
1: He formed this country. He lives through this country and those in this country. Family, mm-hmm. behind faith, because this country was formed by a bunch of hard-working families throughout the years, going way back into the 1600s, built it throughout the years to now. And then, of course, freedom. Without our freedoms, we don't get to do anything. We couldn't be standing here doing this right
2: exactly
1: now if we were not
2: right.
1: a free people.
2: Exactly right. And then the great military city, USA, that celebrates the men and the women who have, again, secured that freedom, fought for that freedom, said, sign up and I'll fight for that freedom. How many veterans are in the room right now?
1: We got them here.
2: This. Look at this. Come on.
1: Thank you all.
2: Give it up. Thank you very much.
1: Thank you all. Thank you all. Because without them, we wouldn't have the freedoms that we have.
2: Exactly.
1: I mentioned Amen. Bill Drain a minute ago from the Fiesta, and every April, we're into having a great time and all that.
2: Mm-hmm.
1: But without the freedoms that this country gives us, imagine a San Antonio without Fiesta.
2: Without Fiesta, right? Exactly.
3: I can't.
2: There's no
3: can't
2: way.
3: Do it.
2: Can't do it. Won't do it.
1: That's right. That's right. So... I tell you what we want to do. We want to take a quick break. When we come back, if you wouldn't mind saying a word over our gathering this
2: Thank
1: morning
2: you.
1: And over the nation, I want to talk with Cody Davenport from the Stock Show and Rodeo.
2: Is
1: we're
2: going
1: to talk
2: here?
1: About that. Yes, we're
2: yes.
1: going to talk about that.
2: Awesome.
1: And we're going to do some more music. Oh, look, it's
2: our
1: here.
2: Our four-legged friends are here.
1: Hey.
2: Come on.
1: It's here in Texas, and they are here in the building. So are Soldiers Angels. Hi, Dr. Sally's back over. Y'all hear us talk about Dr. Sally. Here she is right back over here. And, of course, Amy from Soldiers Angels is here, so we're going to talk with her in a little bit.
2: Those are big dogs.
3: Big dogs.
1: They are big dogs.
2: Wow.
1: I can't tell the difference between audio and hero. That's audio and hero. Okay.
2: Audio
1: right.
2: and hero.
1: They're both here. And you can take pictures with them. Let's take a quick break. More in just a minute from the Alamo Lounge as we celebrate America 250. Woo!
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9: Temperatures expected to stay in the mid-90s through July 4th in San Antonio, but it's quite a bit hotter in the Midwest. You want to keep that in mind if you're traveling to that part of the country. A teenager now facing charges after two children were shot inside their home as they slept. And the U.S. still alive in the World Cup. They beat Bosnia-Herzegovina last night with only 10 players most of the second half. We'll get the whole story coming up at 8 o'clock. KTSA News Time, 7:34.
10: Good morning. Our heaviest delay continues to be on 35 Northeast Side. 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It's road work southbound 35 Judson on down to O'Connor. Two right lanes are closed. It's got you slow from Evans. 410 northbound at Ingram. That's a stall off to the shoulder. Another disabled vehicle, I-10 westbound at Huebner and I-10 westbound Bernie Stage Road, both of those off to the right shoulder. The Crohn's and Colitis Foundation has been at the forefront of inflammatory bowel disease research and care for over 50 years. Learn more at crohnscolitisfoundation.org. I'm Debbie Alcacer, KTSA, Time Saver Traffic.
11: Hot weather sticks with us straight into the holiday weekend with sunny to partly cloudy skies today, the high of 93. Breezy this evening, otherwise partly cloudy and humid. The low 76 along the Riverwalk and 72 in the Hill Country. Sunny to partly cloudy Friday, the high up to 95. I'm meteorologist Jason Caterina with your KTSA Stevens Roofing AccuWeather forecast.
9: Right now it's 77 degrees, but it feels more like it's 90 right now. San Antonio's severe weather station. 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
1: And we're back in the Alamo Lounge, Mr. Sean Rima. The place is packed, and I tell you what we want to do as we get started here. Let me first say good morning to Joel Frederick.
2: Absolutely,
1: Quarter
2: man.
1: Moon, plumbing, heat, and AC, and the guy who's going to keep you cool while it's 9,000 degrees outside.
12: Yeah, good morning. How are you doing, bud?
1: I'm
12: How
1: doing
12: are y'all
1: great.
12: Both doing?
1: Good
12: doing
1: to
12: great,
1: see
12: man.
1: You, man.
12: Yeah, it's awesome. This is, finding a parking spot here is crazy.
2: It's a little packed in here.
1: We'll
2: yeah.
1: find you one.
2: No,
1: we
2: will.
1: If you want to come, we'll find you one.
12: I got
1: one.
12: Morgan on the valet right now.
1: Oh,
12: so,
1: good. Yeah. Good. Yeah, we got 88 acres here we can park you on. We
12: I saw the tractors back there. That excited me.
1: Yeah, absolutely. Hey, listen, Quarter Moon, you and your brother, and of course Nigel.
12: And Nigel.
1: You guys are always doing great stuff. Whenever yeah. we need you, you're there to help out. Thank you.
12: Yeah, absolutely. This is just awesome. 250 years, San Antonio, you know, the greatest country, greatest state, greatest community. This is fantastic.
1: When I think about you guys, you're the first ones to say yes. When we're going to do something here, you say yes.
12: Being a leader is being a servant. That's the way we look at it. If you're going to lead, lead by example. If you're going to do things right, do them with honor, do them with integrity, and then give everything you got. And so servant leadership, that's what saying yes is all about.
1: And that's exactly what you guys do every time, obviously when it comes to your work as well. It's always done right the right way.
12: Yes, sir. No, it's something we try and put in our guys, trying everything we try and do each day, every day, all the time.
2: And I've also been loving your commercials for 15 years. Your commercials are great. They're hilarious. Nigel, it's just hilarious. Yeah,
12: thankfully, I have an angry Englishman. He's gonna be really angry, you know, Sunday when they lose to Mexico, but...
2: Oh, man.
1: Well, that happens. You know, it's just the way it is. Okay, yeah. Stick around for a little while.
2: Yes, yes.
1: Cody Davenport with the San Antonio Stock Show and Rodeo is also here. Man, you talk about a guy, an 85 grad from Churchill. He's a charger. And this man right here at the San Antonio Stock Show and Rodeo, every year, tens of millions of dollars goes to kiddos through the San Antonio Stock Show and Rodeo. Thank you for doing that.
13: Oh, yeah. We're passionate about it. It's the only way I would be capable of having 7,000 volunteers, you know, out of our community to come join us is to have a true, pure cause. Been down there 77 years, so, you know, the old line of we ride on the shoulders of giants, and I'm definitely in that position. It was built long before we got in there.
1: I go all the way back to Mary Nann and everybody that formed the San Antonio Stock Show and Rodeo, from Joe and Harry Freeman, you know, handing it off to the West and everything that was built there. And it's all the way up from here. There's
13: absolutely
1: no
13: sure.
1: limit to what you guys are going to be able to do.
13: Absolutely not. We're really excited about, obviously, the recent developments. And shout out to everybody at Bexar County in here that voted to allow us to grow inside of our mission and our operations. We're very excited about the future. We just want to build upon what was laid before us.
1: What does America 250 mean to you?
13: I'm a very, very passionate American, first of all. My veterans and stuff, I was blessed enough to be raised by my granddad who landed on the beaches of Normandy. So, you know, from birth, a military respect and a heritage and love of our country is embedded in me as a young man. And I also tie back to rodeo. I'm very humbled that I now have the opportunity to work inside of an industry that is the true American sport. You think you guys were talking earlier about yeah. the grit and determination of what built this country. It's one of those sports that literally we use for work as Americans to grow to the point that we are at right now. And here we are able to highlight in a sporting arena. You can't take many sports and say it was actually tied to the birth and foundation right. from military to agriculture to everything. It's a sport that derived out of the way America was built.
1: Absolutely. Absolutely a fact. Cody, thank you for being here. Hang out for a little while.
13: Yeah, great being
1: okay,
13: here. Thank
1: got
13: you.
1: Plenty of coffee and all that. Why don't you talk to the smartest
2: Who is
1: man
2: this?
1: In Texas?
2: Jonathan Gerwitz. Haven't seen you in a while, brother. How you doing?
14: I'm doing great. Happy to be here. Happy to be back.
2: It's nice to have you back.
14: Thank you.
2: What does America 250 mean to you? Well, it's the same question Trey's been asking. It's a good question.
14: Well, I know how important words are to you. 13 words. So the first 10 words come from the Declaration. They're endowed by their creator with certain inalienable rights. If you understand that our rights come from Almighty God and not from a king and not from some group that says you're entitled to these rights, if you understand that our rights come from Almighty God, then you understand the next three words, we the people.
2: We the people.
14: The first three words of the Constitution. And,

0: most of San Antonio. That's an absolute fact.
1: Oh, I believe
0: he carries that on. So,
2: oh, thank you.
0: And Rachel, we love you too. You're not here, but we love you too. And the newest son-in-law as well.
2: Oh yeah.
0: So yes,
2: congratulations.
0: Absolutely. Hi. So
2: wow.
0: I'll tell you what we're going to do.
2: Yes.
0: Let's have the honeybees.
2: The honeybees.
0: Before we do that, can I have everybody's attention real quick? The honeybees are about to sing us into break. But before they do that, with a great American standard, can I have everybody's attention real fast? Bill Taylor's going to take off the meteorologist's cap, and he's going to put on the pastor cap, and he's just going to say a blessing over our gathering this morning and over the United States of America. So if you would, bow your heads as Bill Taylor takes us before the Lord in prayer. Bill?
2: Thank you, Trey. Gracious Heavenly Father, you are the Alpha, you are the Omega, you are the great I Am, you are the Amen. And we bow before you this morning in humble adoration of who you are, of how you've blessed this great nation. We are one nation under you, Lord. One nation under you, Lord. And we lift up our leaders in this city, this county, this state, and this nation to be humble, to unify, and to, Lord, to lead us, and to seek you for wisdom, to seek you for counsel. Lord, I lift up the division of this nation, and I ask and pray for unity. In the name of Jesus, unity over this great nation. Yep. We're so grateful for the way that you've blessed us. And Lord, finally, I lift up those that hear my voice and are struggling today. And whether that be anxiety or depression, that they're reminded, Lord, of your promise that nothing separates us from your love. That they have an encounter with Jesus like never before, that they're overwhelmed with your peace, overwhelmed with your strength today. Thank you for all those who've defended our nation. Thank you, Lord, for this day and the celebration of our great country. In Jesus' holy name we pray. Amen.
0: Amen. Bill Taylor. And now,
1: thank you,
0: ladies and gentlemen,
1: thank you.
0: The honeybees, they're going to be with us all morning. Ladies, how about a good old United States standard?

0: Make some noise. Amazing. We're going to take a little break. Everybody having a good time? Yeah. We are live from the Alamo Lounge celebrating 250 years of American greatness. And we will be right back on Newstalk 550 KTSA.
1: Mostly sunny with a high of 96 today. It's 77 right now at KTSA.
2: Good morning. They just picked up that road work on 35. 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Southbound 35, Judson to O'Connor. They just picked up all that road work. In fact, we've cleared a lot of our trouble. 410 northbound at Ingram, I-10 westbound at Heathner. Those stalls have cleared. And I-10 upper level eastbound at 35, that stall now off to the shoulder. For victims of drunk and drug driving, your grief is unique, but you're not alone. 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
4: I pledge allegiance to the flag of the United States of America and to the republic for which it stands, one nation, under God, indivisible, with liberty

0: Are we back? Are we back from break yet?
1: I believe we are. Are we?
2: You are very back. Very back,
0: are we,
2: sir.
0: We're back.
2: Make some noise. Yeah.
0: It's a little bit rough because we got a full house and we still got plenty of room. You can't hear me. So, Sean?
1: Yeah, God, we are back live from the Alamo Lounge. Make some noise, everybody, for America.
0: Hey, hey, hey.
1: No?
0: Hey, hey, hey, hey. Hey, hey, hey. All right. This one here? You got me now?
1: Okay. Got it now.
0: So, everybody, thank you very much for being here. We're having a good time. And it's all about America. Celebrate America. So, what we've been doing from the stage is telling you about some of the music and showing you some of the music, in addition to everything else, that America exported for the world to enjoy. And we're gonna do a song, we're gonna narrow it down to Texas and San Antonio right now. But I gotta tell you a story. Back in the early 60s, a couple of kids, young men, met outside of a grocery store that this guy's great-grandma owned. And those guys got together and formed one of the most dynamic musical groups ever on the planet, the Sir Douglas Quintet, with Doug Somm and Augie Myers. Now, Augie and Doug used to come play all my dad's record hops in the 1960s here. And there was a

0: a cute girl that would show up at the record hops. Her name was Carol. And my dad said to Augie, they were really close till the day my daddy died. He said to Augie one time, "You ought to meet Carol." So Augie met Carol. They fell in love and got married. And this is the result right here. Clay Myers, how are you, my friend?
1: All right, how you doing? You sold my whole story.
0: The whole thing. And it is absolutely the God's honest truth. And we just said goodbye to your daddy, but we didn't say goodbye. He's always with us. He's always in our hearts. And we just had a wonderful celebration of his life a couple of weeks ago.
1: Yes, we did. It was great.
0: I'm glad you could be here. And one of the things that Clay did, being second generation like myself, he took off on his own as well and said, "I'm going to learn how to bang the drums." And then Daddy and Doug brought him into the group, and he had the honor of playing with the Tornadoes with Freddie Fender and Flaco Jimenez.
1: Yep, sure did. And the quintet.
0: And the quintet, too. That's
1: that Texas Blues Band.
0: And it took you all over the world.
1: Yes.
0: So I tell you what, if you wouldn't mind having a seat back there, we want to do one of the songs that we're talking about here that began in San Antonio and went around the world as one of the biggest hits, and of course was also the most requested the most requested song on radio for decades. And it started right here in San Antonio, Texas. And I want everybody to join me in it this morning. Rick Rice and the guys are gonna do it. Clay, can you give me a little drum roll back there? A little drum roll, please. A little drum roll. Ladies and gentlemen, it's the thing that is the Texas San Antonio National Anthem. Here we go.

0: John Reiner. We are in the Alamo Lounge celebrating America.
1: We are. We are. Let me try this one. Are we on there? Yeah. Oh, okay. Yeah, we are live from the Alamo Lounge. Was that not cool? That was the coolest thing, man. And we are celebrating 250 years here in America. And, you know, I'm not going to go all Merle Haggard on you, but there are people out there that like to run this country down. But those people aren't here in this room, are they? Because we know how blessed we are. My whole life, my entire life since I was a kid until now, is all about expressing myself. My wife on occasion would wish I'd take a break every now and again. But I could not be able to live my life as it is without that ability to freely express myself. And talking on the radio and writing and all that and performing, it is my great passion. And you can only do that here to the extent that we're able to in America, where we are afforded basic freedoms.
2: The Connecticut guy.
1: Yeah. Hi. Pretty good. How are you?
3: I'm doing good.
1: Now, what does America 250 mean for you?
3: Oh, man, it means a lot. It's the support that we give our troops, the freedom they gave us, and just God bless America.
1: God bless America.
3: Yes.
1: Have you had a hot dog yet since you got here?
3: Oh, yes. Yes, it was the best breakfast ever.
1: It is. Yes, there, hot dogs for breakfast.
3: Yes.
1: Now, we're also doing Operation Appreciation. We're getting ready to wrap that up. We're doing stuff with the troops. What do you want to say about our military folks who are serving right now as we wrap up Operation Appreciation this year?
3: Oh, just thank you for all you do. Thank you for your support. Thank you for giving us our freedom. Really, that's the main goal, is keeping this country free.
1: Right. Somebody else has got to go out there and do it. You know, got to go out there and risk everything, give everything, put everything up for grabs for our freedoms.
3: Exactly.
1: And you're from Connecticut. That's right.
3: Yes. Connecticut, San Antonio.
1: San Antonio, man. Thank you so much, brother. All right. And we are still live from the Alamo Lounge, and we have some great music. Yeah, you can make some noise. Go ahead and make some noise. It's July 4th. You're supposed to make noise. How are you, man?
0: And, hey, Sean, how about we do this?
1: What's that?
0: How about we have the Heart of Texas Band play us in a break?
1: I think it's a great idea. Let's do that. Heart of Texas Band.
0: Our Heart of Texas Band, some patriotic music, taking us to break from the Alamo Lounge. Celebrate America 250.

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3: It's 8 o'clock, KTSA San Antonio. I'm Christian Blood. A big win for the U.S. last night in the World Cup. It's their first in the knockout stage in 24 years. Rob Thompson's going to take a closer look in KTSA Sports coming up. First, no heat-related warnings or advisories expected for the Alamo City through the 4th of July, but it's going to stay pretty warm. That's not the case for other parts of the U.S. that are supposed to see triple digits as early as this afternoon.
4: As that heat dome breaks down in the northern plains over to the Midwest, see some storms from places like the Dakotas and Minneapolis, even into Chicago later tonight. This could be moving through Iowa as well. Fewer storms in the northeast with the heat dome peaking, but for today, the warnings go from the Midwest to the East Coast and widespread areas in the east where it feels like 100 to 110, even 115.
3: It's meteorologist Lee Goldberg. We'll get the latest in KTSA AccuWeather coming up in just a minute. A teenager now under arrest accused of shooting two children as they slept in their home.
5: He's 18-year-old Trevian Mackey, and he's been formally charged with aggravated assault with a deadly weapon. Shots were fired at the home on Comanche Sunrise before dawn on Tuesday morning. Residents inside woke up to gunfire and soon learned that two girls, aged 6 and 10, had been hit. Both were taken to the hospital with non-life-threatening injuries. There's no word on the motive for the shooting. Stacey Keene, KTSA News.
3: The DOJ now putting a new focus on potential cases of birth tourism in the United States.
6: This is in response to the Supreme Court's birthright citizenship ruling on Tuesday. Following the 6-3 ruling, the DOJ's Office of the Deputy Attorney General says investigation and prosecution of birth tourism schemes should be prioritized by all criminal division staff. The Migration Policy Institute claims up to 26,000 babies born annually in the U.S. could be attributed to birth tourism. Birth tourism is illegal, but the DOJ tells prosecutors to explore related statutes, such as wire fraud and money laundering, when pursuing cases.
3: That's correspondent Mark Mayfield. KTSA News Time, 8:03. 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
7: In the NBA, free agency continued, and the Spurs made their big move. They added forward Tobias Harris on a 2-year, $31 million deal. Harris averaged 13 points, 5 rebounds, and 2.5 assists per game last year with the Pistons and pulled off a 30-burger in the playoffs. According to Mark Stein, after the Harris signing, Spurs are now out on free agent LeBron James as he's no longer considered an option despite his willingness to accept a minimum deal. Finally, in the World Cup, USA! They took down Bosnia-Herzegovina 2-0. On to the round of 16, where they'll take on Belgium on Monday. I'm Rob Thompson for 94.1 San Antonio Sports Star.
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14: Good morning. We are working a few stalls. 1604 westbound Lock Hill Selma. That one's off to the left shoulder. Downtown, 35 upper level southbound San Pedro and 35 northbound at Cesar Chavez, also upper level. Those stalls, both of them are off to the right shoulder. I-10 upper level eastbound 35, that stall has the shoulder blocked. And then this ongoing road work at I-10 upper level westbound between North Frio Street on over to Calabria, just the left lane open. I'm Debbie Alcacer, KTSA, Time Saver Traffic.
15: Sunny to partly cloudy skies today. It stays hot right into the weekend. The high of 93 today. Breezy this evening. Partly cloudy and humid tonight. The low 76 along the Riverwalk and 72 in Hill Country. Sunny to partly cloudy on Friday. The high 95. I'm meteorologist Jason Caterina with your KTSA Stevens Roofing AccuWeather forecast.
3: Right now 78 degrees. A heat index of 87 at San Antonio's severe weather station. I'm Christian Blood. Stay connected. 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
16: We are live in the Alamo Lounge at KTSA on Eisenhower Road, enjoying a great celebration of America. There's free hot dogs, there's cupcakes, there's PJ's coffee, there's flags from Dixie Flag Manufacturing. Tony Talanco from Texas Pride is back there. There's Mayor Mark White. See, I'm speaking that. I'm going to speak Mark that into White. The truth, yeah. Mark. Mayor Mark White is right back there. We got a full house here. We still got room for you to come. We're going to speak with the Soldiers Angels folks here in just a minute. Our honeybees are going to do a really fun, upbeat song in a second. But folks, if you wouldn't mind just rising and taking your hat off, we want to honor America at 250 as we do all the time with a really close friend of mine I've known longer than he cares to admit. You heard him for 30-some-odd years on KJ... Huh? 43 years on KJ97.
17: Wow.
16: Man, you must be 102. And now he is co-owner of our San Antonio Gunslingers, the Indoor Football League. If you haven't been, go. Right, Scott Howard? Am I right about that? Scott went once and he bought season tickets. Absolutely. Ladies and gentlemen, let's honor America, Randy Carroll, with our national anthem.
17: It's a little early, isn't it? But never too early to honor the greatest country on the face of the earth.

0: going to go far because we're going to do another one of those songs here in the next few minutes. But Sean Reimer, why don't you talk with Kim from Soldiers Angels?
1: Well, we have Amy Palmer from Soldiers Angels. How are you? We've talked to you many times over the past few months.
2: Absolutely. Thanks for having us today. This is a great event.
1: It is a great event. And you have somebody with you as well. Who'd you bring with you?
2: Yeah, I brought Cody, who's also with Soldiers Angels. And I think you've heard him on the radio a little bit as well. He's an Army veteran, just actually got out of the military and now works for Soldiers Angels.
1: Thank you for your service. Thank you.
3: Thank you guys for everything you do and the great partnerships that you guys have with us.
1: Now, you would know personally, obviously, what it means to get a package in the mail when you're serving. You know, tell us, take us into that experience a little bit.
3: So when you're deployed, getting something from home has a special touch behind it. And as somebody who didn't really have family sending a lot, getting just a random package from somebody you didn't know means a lot because it gives you that sense of home, whether it's something as simple as a Slim Jim or the crazed love that takes us back, the freezer pops. It's just a nice little touch of home from somebody you don't know.
1: And these are, and I mean, we've talked about these are things that we take for granted. You know, chewing gum, playing cards, things that, you know, you pick up on a daily basis and don't think about, but it means the world to folks who are serving.
2: Absolutely. Things like deodorant are super important, and they can't get enough of it. So even just those little travel size products really make a big difference to a lot of our folks deployed.
1: And we're also, we have, if kids or anybody, adults, want to write a letter, the letters also that you send out are an amazing thing for these folks.
2: Yeah, they love letters and cards from children, especially if they've drawn on them and, you know, put little pictures and just little notes. They're just so cute. They end up getting put up on their tents a lot of times.
1: Now, what can you say to the folks to if they haven't yet contributed or donated to make that choice?
2: Yeah, I mean, they can still donate through the campaign. They can drop off their donations at one of the collection sites that are advertised on your website. But they can also donate through Amazon and come directly to us, drop off at our office, or even donate cash because we have to pay to ship those care packages to the deployed.
1: I was going to say, you have to send this stuff, you know, and that costs money these days. 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
2: Absolutely. 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We just mailed about 110 yesterday, actually.
1: Excellent. Well, thank you for helping us out, supporting and doing the whole thing. Operation Appreciation, it's been a great year, and hopefully we're going to make some folks serving smile.
4: Absolutely. Thank you, Sean, and thank you to the folks from Soldiers Angels. And now it's time for the Honeybees again. We're going to have a little good time. Take us back to the Andrews Sisters in 1942, somewhere like that.

0: mostly sunny with a high of 96 today. It's 77 right now at KTSA.
1: Good morning. We are working a few stalls. 1604 westbound Lock Hill Selma. That one's off to the left shoulder. Downtown, 35 upper level southbound San Pedro and 35 northbound at Cesar Chavez, also upper level. Those stalls, both of them are off to the right shoulder. I-10 upper level eastbound 35. That stall has the shoulder blocked. And then this ongoing road work at I-10 upper level westbound between North Brio Street on over to Calabria, just the left lane open. I'm Debbie Alcacer, KTSA, Time Saver Traffic.
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4: Yeah.
0: We are celebrating America 250. We've got free hot dogs. I got to quit covering up the thingy. I should have learned that a long time ago. I grew up with a microphone in my hand. Don't cover the thingy and the microphone will work.
4: Yeah, man.
0: Okay, so we have been talking about the music that America exported to the world. And you have heard from Johnny B. Goode to San Antonio's own Augie Myers K. Paso. How about one of the greatest exports out of San Antonio in the United States, because he spent a lot of time in San Antonio. There is a bus bench with a song, with a saying on it, or a writing says, Johnny loves Liv, for his wife, whose family, by the way, created nachos. If you go to the movies or a sporting event, her family, the Liberto group, created nachos right here in San Antonio. So you either love them or maybe they're to blame. I don't know, whichever it is. But her husband for a short while was the man in black, Johnny Cash.
4: Yeah.
0: And Randy Carroll is up here with me. How about we do a little Folsom Prison Blues? What do you think, Randy? One line for Johnny Cash's Folsom Prison Blues, baby.

0: crushing those low notes, can he? He knows how to do that.
1: That was great.
0: Good stuff. Good stuff, Randy Carroll. So from, of course, the great Johnny Cash, one of the greatest of all time when it came to rock and roll and country music, all the way up to another export out of San Antonio.
2: 10 minutes.
1: Okay.
0: And Rick Rice is going to bring you this one, a song everybody on planet Earth has heard. It's played all over the world even today because it's his most popular and most famous song. San Antonio's own George Strait, Amarillo by Morning with the Rick Rice Band, everybody.

0: Yeah. Yeah, baby. Excellent. We are live from the Alamo Lounge on Newstalk 550 KTSA, and I know we have a very busy dude here from District 10, Councilman. We call him Mayor White. Mark White, how are you, sir?
1: I'm great. Thanks for having me.
0: What can you say to the folks as far as the 250th birthday of this nation, our freedoms, and our blessings?
1: Well, I know it's been said many times already this morning, but this is the greatest country in the world, and we can never say that enough. Yes. We stand for faith and family and freedom. America is the shining city on a hill. It sets the example for the world, I think, about what it should be. And we're so blessed to live here. And I can't wait for Saturday. I look forward to celebrating the 4th of July. We're going to celebrate this great country and then continue to advance all the ideals that make America great. That's what we got to do here in San Antonio.
0: Absolutely. And what do you say to the folks who have donated to our Soldiers Angels and Operators Appreciation? We're helping out our vets as well while we're hanging out and having a good time.
1: Well, again, that's to me is what America is all about, right? We're a compassionate country. We contribute to great causes. And, of course, we support our veterans, those men and women that have given everything and their families for this country and for our freedoms. So thank you to everybody that has contributed. Let's get some more donations in and keep doing what we do as Americans.
0: Yeah, man. Yeah, get Mark White. Give him a round of applause. I got to ask you, what are your favorite condiments on a hot dog?
1: Oh, I'm pretty basic, you know. Right now, it's chili and cheese.
0: Chili and cheese.
1: And it's real messy, and it gets all over my shirt, but I love it.
0: Excellent, man. Thank you so much, brother. I know you're busy. Where are you headed out to now?
1: Yeah, so I'm headed right now to a cadet graduation. We are going to welcome some more men and women into the San Antonio Police Department. And to me, right, that's what city government is all about. It's public safety and it's infrastructure. Let's focus our money there. So really, really proud of all the men and women that are going to join the SAPD today, and they're going to get out on the streets and keep us safe. And I know all of us in this room support our great men and women in blue.
2: Mayor Mark White, Mark, thank you for being
0: here. Yeah, brother.
2: City Councilman District 10 in San Antonio, appreciate you being here, Mark. It's always great to see you. All right, we'll take a quick break here. When we come back, we're going to have, let's do it right now, guys. Let's have the Heart of Texas Quintet play us into break. We'll come back and more from the Alamo Lounge celebrating America 250 on KTSA.

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8: No heat-related warnings for the Alamo City, Hill Country, or anywhere in Texas, but we're not that far away, and other parts of the U.S. are baking. We'll take a closer look coming up 9 o'clock. President Trump's got plans for the 4th of July, and the hot temperatures in Washington, D.C. are not going to stop him. And it's off to the round of 16 for the U.S. at the World Cup. We'll see what happened coming up in 27 minutes. KTSA News Time, 8:34.
9: 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In good shape as you head into your early morning commute. 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And we do have this road work on I-10, upper level westbound from North Brio Street on over to Calabra. Just the left lane open. 35 southbound FM 1103 through Shirts. We've got a stall now off to the shoulder. 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I'm Debbie Alcacer, KTSA, Time Saver Traffic.
10: Another sunny to partly cloudy and hot day today with the high of 93. Breezy this evening, partly cloudy, warm and humid tonight. The low 76 along the Riverwalk and 72 in Hill Country. Sunny to partly cloudy for Friday, the high of 95. I'm meteorologist Jason Caterina with your KTSA Stevens Roofing AccuWeather forecast.
8: Right now looking at 79 degrees at San Antonio's severe weather station. 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My dad.

0: appreciation. It means so much. Thank you.
1: Thank you for thinking of us. We're so happy to do it.
0: You know, you guys opened up not that long ago in New Braunfels, and things have gone extremely well for you. And that says a lot about you and the entire staff that you have put together up there, because it's the experience, as you well know, because I've told it a million times, changed my life. I always tell people, and Sean knows this, I was born with hearing loss. It got worse as time went on. And the minute you put those hearing aids in, well, what happened?
1: Changed your life. It's a very emotional, it's a very powerful thing. We shed a lot of tears in our office. I never knew I could make a grown man cry so easily.
0: You did. I bawled my eyes out because for the first time in 43 years of marriage, I heard my wife, which I couldn't hear. It was like she was talking through a glass, and I could hear her.
1: Yeah, it's amazing. We have those stories every single day. That's why my job never gets boring. And we're so passionate about what we do. We're so excited that we are a veteran service place for veterans to come. Most of them have hearing loss after what they do for us. So this day is especially important. And everybody needs to remember, wear your earplugs when you go to the fireworks show.
0: Absolutely. That's really good. Hero and Audio are here. Carlos, thank you for coming in.
2: Well, thank you. Thank you for having us, of course. We'll be happy to, of course, see you now open the instruments as well. So helping the veterans. I'm an Air Force veteran myself, so it's something that I really cherish.
0: Well, we love our Here in Texas family. We love you guys so much, and thank you for being here. So really appreciate it.
3: Thank you.
0: You know what I'm going to do, Sean? I'm going to work my way through the crowd here because I just noticed somebody back here in the back that I want to say hello to. First of all, let me say hello to Sandra. Sandra, hi, how are you?
4: Good morning.
0: It's good to see you.
4: Good to see you too, Trey.
0: Everything going well for you?
4: Everything is fabulous. 250th anniversary of the country. Nothing but gratitude to God for this and to our fellow Americans. It's a fantastic day, fantastic year.
0: You look fantastic as always. And I've only been around for 249 of those 250 years. There's a guy that you hear every day, folks, and he's so good. One time a day wasn't enough. We had to do it two times a day. The Professor Jack Riccardi. Don't look at me like that.
3: I have been enjoying this show today so much. And, you know, it's nice to see you come out of your shell and finally not be so shy. So thank you for sharing that with us. And happy 250th birthday.
0: You know, we've been asking
3: Uncle Sam today.
0: I want you. Not only do we look like Uncle Sam, we can point like Sophie Cunningham.
3: You have so much red, white, and blue on, you would be banned in many blue cities.
5: I would. Yeah. I'd be arrested on site.
3: Exactly.
0: And shot, probably.
5: And shot, perhaps.
0: Same thing. So we've been asking people, just kind of extemporaneously, what does America 250 mean to you? So let's just ask you that question.
3: I think that what it means to me is the revolution is ongoing. This is not a revolution that's over. This is a project that we are still working on and perfecting, and we're a young country. I think we've never looked younger than in the last few weeks between the World Cup fans and their enthusiasm and all the celebrations and everything going on in Washington, which despite the best efforts of the cynics, has really been a wholesome kind of almost, I would say, charming celebration of the country. I didn't think I could love it more. And in the last few weeks, everything that's come together has kind of made me love it even more.
0: You got to feel good when you look into step in a place like this, and you're obviously among people who love this country.
3: This is such a good-looking audience. I don't just mean they're good-looking, which they are, but also they look happy. They look content. They're wearing their red, white, blue. They're not. No one's telling them not to. This is really heartwarming.
5: You know, and we, all the three of us, we make our living, you know, and it's our passion in life to express ourselves, you know, and all things. And this is such a rare blessing around the world. Most people are not able to do what we do because of where we live.
3: I'm barely able to do what we do, so, yeah, I get that.
5: I have to thank you for complimenting my wardrobe. I was going to wear a cowboy hat, Jack, but my wife says you can't wear a cowboy hat without the boots.
3: I was going to say,
5: heels today.
3: Were your red, white, and blue Crocs at the cobblers?
5: They're at the cobblers. They're getting reshaped, but it's great to see you, brother.
3: Good to see you, too.
0: And, of course, Jack will be on Jack and 60 in the next few minutes. Not the next few minutes. No. No. I don't know why I was
3: rush things.
5: We're starting the last segment now, Jack.
0: Well,
5: 20
0: we
5: minutes.
0: Tend to we tend to not have a platform for you at 10, so we're just going to move it up to 9.
3: I understand. I'm here for whatever. But congratulations. Nobody does this kind of thing better than you do, and it's been a great event.
0: Well, thank you, Jack. Yes, thank you for being here. And I wanted Jack to get up and talk about the Constitution and all that, and he said, look, here's the bottom line. Those people want to have a good time. They don't want to be preached at.
5: Right.
0: So, right?
3: Absolutely.
0: So he can talk about the Constitution on the radio.
3: You can thank me later.
0: We thank you all the time. Thank you, Jack. We love you. Bill can't leave yet. Where are you going?
6: Got a Thursday ahead of us. I got to go forecast
0: Bill,
6: and go live
0: Bill
6: in the public
0: gotta
6: tonight.
0: Go, he's got to go look at his Doppler and see what's going on.
6: That's very personal, Trey.
0: Yeah.
6: But yeah. No, it's going to be a great day.

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1: Good morning. Looks like a couple of trouble spots on 281. This report sponsored by Lowe's. Southbound right as you approach Hildebrand, that's a stall left lane. And 281 northbound at Bassey, that's an accident. Right lane blocked. Party at your place this summer during July 4th. Deals at Lowe's. 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I'm Debbie Alcacer, KTSA Time Saver Traffic.
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5: Yeah. We're at the Alamo Lounge, and it's all about celebrating America 250.
9: Yes, we are. And it's been a great turnout. We've had a lot of fun, a lot of great American music.
5: A lot of great Americans here, as a matter of fact. Everybody love this country. Yeah. Lots of hot dogs, man.
9: I have yet to have a hot dog.
5: Me too. I'm going to get one on the way out the door in the next little bit. So yep. We'll get that done. We're going to hear from the Honeybees in the next few minutes. So they're going to do us a little song to sing us out this morning as we get ready. What we're going to do is we're going to wrap up here in about 13 minutes, and then you and I are going to go finish the last hour in the news.
9: What?
5: The news hut.
9: The last hour.
5: Yeah.
9: Oh, there we are. Yeah. I forgot there's one more hour.
5: Right. We still got a lot of news to talk about.
9: This is over.
5: So, and then, of course, Jack is up at 10 o'clock. So we've got a whole bunch more to do. So, you know what? Can we do one more? Let's do Treat It Right. Can we do that?
9: That sounds excellent.
5: I'm going to jump up there and do one more if you don't mind.
9: Why don't you do that, Trey Ware? Give it up for Trey Ware, man. It's been a great day.

Now come in a little bit closer. Y'all are way too far away. Way too far away. Y'all come in. Come in. Because I'm going to need some help on this one now. I need a lot of help. A lot of help. 1965, from San Marcos, Texas. Roy Head. Let's treat her right.

0: The Rick Rice Band. Look them up online. Book these fellas. Y'all want to do one?
1: Wow.
0: Y'all want to do one more? Rick, you want to do one more?
1: They're going to do...

0: Sounds like
1: it's flat. Back. Newstalk 550 KTSA. We're live from the Alamo Lounge. Make some noise, everybody. Are you having a good time? Are you having a good time celebrating America?
2: You know, this is fun.
3: Yes, please.
2: Because normally when we do an Alamo Lounge gig and we rap, we go home.
3: Right.
2: And I totally forgot we're doing another hour.
3: We are doing another hour.
2: I'm glad you guys caught me before I took off.
3: That's exactly right. So we're going to be here one more hour on the air from the studio doing the news. I just want to say, first of all, everybody understands this, how blessed we are to be in the greatest nation on God's green earth, right? Right? Those men and women, 260 years ago, and before that, actually, who decided they were going to try and experiment, they fought and they fought and they fought for our freedoms. And they secured those freedoms 250 years ago. They wrote, Thomas Jefferson, Ben Franklin, they wrote a document called the Declaration of Independence. And in that document, they talked about how we the people should be free because we have inalienable rights. Now, what does inalienable mean?
2: Well, they can't be alien to you.
3: That's
2: right. They cannot be divided from you. They are a natural gift from God.
3: That's right. And those rights are life, liberty, and the pursuit of happiness. That's what that was all about. Because that's not what they had in the current form of government in which they lived. So they created the form of government that we live under right now, and without them and their sacrifice and all of you veterans who laid it on the line, and Tommy, you guys in PD2 and Leo who lay it on the line every day to keep us safe and secure, we wouldn't be able to do this.
2: No, we wouldn't. And you just mentioned a second ago that prior to the Founding Fathers creating the style of government we have, that kind of government had never existed on the planet ever in human experience. They were all domination systems until a bunch of young guys, right? Relatively a bunch of young guys.
3: Oh, no, they were in their 20s and 30s, right, Jack?
2: Had, you know,
3: 20s and 30s.
2: Very nice.
3: Franklin was 50.
2: Franklin was the old guy, and they could have lived really comfortable lives.
3: Yeah.
2: Some of them were wealthy. They didn't have to do any of this.
3: Right.
2: And yet they made a country, forged an idea about individual freedom that we enjoy to this day.
3: So it's our job. It's our job to keep moving it down the line. That's why we wanted to do this morning, is to keep it going. And as long as we can contribute to that, like all of you have, Sean and I will be here every morning. Jack will be here every day, twice a day, to make sure the message and the word gets out there. So thank you. Thank you, Greg, for running a sound, and Kim for making sure we were online, and Sam for what you're doing, and of course Jimmy and Christian as well. Okay, so there's one thing I like to say about America more than anything else, and we're going to have the honeybees say it on the way out the door here, okay? And that is, God bless America. God bless America.

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2: It's 9 o'clock at KTSA San Antonio. I'm Christian Blood. Hot temperatures expected for San Antonio, the Hill Country, most of Texas, as the U.S. turns 250 years old. But there's a heat dome baking states like Illinois, Ohio, Indiana, and Kentucky. That's not likely to stop millions of Americans from hitting the road in what looks like the busiest weekend of the summer so far.
3: AAA saying more than 60 million people will be driving somewhere over this holiday, with today being the busiest day for rental car pickups, according to Hertz. Best time to drive, according to transportation firm INRIX, before 12 p.m. or after 6 p.m. if you're worried about traffic.
2: That's correspondent Matt Rivers. Summertime heat in the nation's capital is not going to stop what President Trump has got planned for the 4th of July.
4: On July 4th, it's going to be approximately 107 degrees out. And I'm going to go and I'm going to make a really long speech just to show that I can do anything. It's going to be 107.
2: That was Trump yesterday at the Theodore Roosevelt Presidential Library in North Dakota. Now, when Trump gives his speech, it should be down into the low 90s by 9 o'clock that night, just to be clear. So far, the hottest temperature recorded in D.C. on July 4th was 100 degrees back in 1919. Bexar County Sheriff's Office looking for two suspects in connection to a shooting on the northeast side. Deputies were called June 15th to the shooting at a home on Glenbrier Drive. Now, when they got there, they found a man who'd been shot in the chest. They say he shot one of the suspects in self-defense. Investigators identified the suspects as Clinton Dixon III and Rodney Robinson III. Deputies are also looking for two other persons of interest in the case. Now, that was the sound in Northern California last night after the U.S. survived a red card early in the second half, and they beat Bosnia-Herzegovina 2-0 in the World Cup. The win is the first knockout victory for the Team USA in 24 years. U.S. now advances to the round of 16 to face Belgium on Monday night in Seattle.
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9: 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We've got accidents at 281 northbound at Vassy. It's taking up a right lane. Help to stop and go from Hildebrand. I-10 lower level east on that connector to get onto northbound 35 downtown. That wreck has a connector ramp partially blocked. 35 southbound, that connector to northbound 281. Disabled vehicle. Left lane of that.
10: 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I'm Debbie Alcacer, KTSA Time Saver Traffic.
11: Hot weather sticks with us straight into the holiday weekend with sunny to partly cloudy skies today, the high of 93. Breezy this evening, otherwise partly cloudy and humid. The low 76 along the Riverwalk and 72 in the Hill Country. Sunny to partly cloudy Friday, the high at the 95. I'm meteorologist Jason Catarina with your KTSA Stevens Roofing AccuWeather forecast.
2: Right now it's 81 degrees under cloudy skies, but it sure feels like 95 at San Antonio's severe weather station. I'm Christian Blood. Stay connected. 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
12: Back. 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
12: All right. Okay. Let's get the old guys back in the studio. Y'all walk too slow. Hold on. Trey's getting stuff out of his pocket. Sean's trying to catch his own breath. Things are moving very fast here at the KTSA studios. 4050 Eisenhower Road. It's 5:50 a.m. and 107.1 FM. Hi, it's Jimmy. I'm taking over while the old guys are getting situated. They're almost there. They're still moving. Still, Christian, are you there to help me? Help me out, these guys.
2: I'm just watching the procession enter as they feel like it.
12: It was a very slow procession.
13: Hi, guys. How y'all doing?
12: It was fine.
2: Trey, you've had too much fun this morning, buddy.
13: We do okay?
2: Did good. Did very good.
12: I'm not going to give you your accolades.
13: No, you should. You should.
2: It's the shirt.
12: You did fine. Although I will say, Randy Carroll knocked that out of the park.
13: He did good.
12: That was very. I didn't think he was doing that.
13: When he goes somewhere and he does the national anthem, it's pretty amazing to hear.
14: It's gorgeous.
13: He's
12: so many people. Stephen O. Sellers came and said hi.
13: And you know, there's guys. We're going to get Steve to play a song, and of course, we just ran out of time. I was doing a second one with Clay, and we just ran out of time.
14: It went very fast.
2: Yeah, it did.
13: Yeah.
12: Okay, so y'all are situated.
13: Yeah. Oh yeah, we're. You see,
12: show it to the camera.
13: There's no camera.
12: No, there's no camera.
13: It's down there. No. Sam's got the camera. It's Tommy Rao, who used to be SAPD. He would come in here in the middle of the night and keep me company and make sure I was safe.
14: Right. Mm-hmm.
13: And Tommy and Debbie are down there, and Debbie brought me a Taz.
14: A Tasmanian devil. Yeah, a little stuffed Tasmanian devil. That's
13: cool. I'm going to take that home. All right, so now we have to talk about the serious stuff in the world.
14: Oh, do we?
13: Yes.
14: Do we have
13: to? It's that time. We have an hour to talk about the serious stuff. Now, look, let me just say this real quick. Thanks to the Rick Rice Band. Thanks to the Honeybees.
14: They were fantastic.
13: Yeah. Of course, the other bands, the instrumentalists that we had there playing the stuff. And thanks to all of our sponsors, Quarter Moon Plumbing here in Texas, Kinetico, Mr. W Fireworks, all those great sponsors, Gigi's Cupcakes, of course, PJ's Coffee, you know, all the great folks that helped contribute to it. I'm a little bit out of breath and a little bit out of voice, but it's all good because we really wanted to celebrate America 250. How did it sound in here, Christian? Was it good?
2: Sounded great.
13: Good, okay.
2: Now you've come back out of breath, so we know you got a workout, too.
14: we were. Well, we were in a selfie train on the way out, and it took us a little while to get back here. But, man, what a party. That was an incredible turnout.
13: The crowd was unbelievable.
14: It was at one point, it was shoulder to shoulder in there. And I haven't seen it in the Animal Lounge. I mean, most events we have a lot of people turn out, but that was amazing.
13: And they said here in the lobby, it was worse.
14: That's what I heard. Yeah, yeah.
13: I never made it out to the lobby.
14: I didn't either.
13: I never made it anywhere. And they said outside too. There were people all over the yard celebrating America. They're probably still out there.
2: Well, I only made it to the lobby.
13: Huh?
2: I only made it to the lobby.
13: And it was packed too, right?
2: Yeah, I had a couple of hot dogs and then started running into probably 4, 5, 6 veterans.
13: Good.
2: And started talking to them.
13: Good.
2: I never made it to you guys.
13: How were the hot dogs?
2: They were spectacular.
14: I haven't had one yet.
13: I haven't either.
14: I haven't had any time. I grabbed a couple on the way out because I told everybody I was going to put my sweet baby Rays and Pico on the hot dog, and I'm going to do that on a video later, but... Yeah, I just grabbed them on the way out. Our boss, Greg, was up at 3 in the morning, I believe, grilling these things.
13: He was.
14: And as every hot dog aficionado knows, a grilled hot dog is always better than a microwaved hot dog or a hot dog boiled in water or a hot dog heated up with steam. Grilling a hot dog is the only proper way to eat a hot dog, in my opinion.
13: Getting all these great notes from people. They're listening in New Mexico this morning.
14: Oh, wow.
13: And Brandon McCall's listening, David McGee. That was your best performance ever from over at Amagi Bank. And, boy, just amazing. So,
14: yeah,
13: great.
14: You sounded great, by the way. That was a lot of fun.
13: Well, thank you.
14: How did it feel? I mean, that was a big room, man. That was a big crowd. A
13: lot going on.
14: Yeah.
13: A lot going on. So let's just dive into some of the news real quick. We can talk a little bit about that stuff because we found out last night that Iran has agreed to a one-week de-escalation for the America 250 celebration.
14: Well, thanks.
13: I thought we had a 60-day de-escalate. Didn't we sign a MAO? and the MAL was supposed to last for 60 days, that people weren't supposed to shoot at each other, and we weren't supposed to kill each other.
14: The ceasefire doesn't feel all that ceasefire-y.
13: No.
14: It really hasn't. So now, what, they're giving us the weekend off because it's the 4th of July. That's great. Thanks, guys.
13: Once again, as General Kellogg, who you'd see him on Fox, and he also used to be an advisor to Donald Trump.
14: Right.
13: He's no longer that. He's a retired lieutenant general. He's got it absolutely right. He said that how many times have you heard this come out of my mouth? Iran looks at the negotiations as a tool to buy them time. I call it string the president along.
14: Well, he said they're trying to wait me out. I mean, he knows what they're doing.
13: Well, and maybe he's just, I don't know what the president is attempting to do. I don't know if he's trying to get past America 250 or the midterms. I have no idea. But Iran is not, you can't, a leopard, what is that saying?
14: A leopard cannot change its spots.
13: Correct. It's not going to happen. They are who they are because of who they are, which means they cannot let Israel survive on the planet because their Mahdi will not come, their Messiah will not come as long as the Jews are here.
14: I think they all know. Everybody on our side of the table knows they're not going to abide by any of this.
13: No, they're not. They never have.
14: If there's any weight or hesitancy on Trump's part, it's because he knows that the next chess move is absolute annihilation for them. I really do believe that.
13: I don't know what's in his head. That is what's going to have to happen.
14: You're not going to bend their will in any other way.
13: For us to have a chance, then that's what's going to have to happen. He's going to have to make that. And he is the president to do that, okay?
14: Oh, yeah.
13: Once JD's in there or anybody else, for as great as JD appears to be, I don't know that he has the guts to be able to pull that kind of thing off. So, by the way, Sean Mullins, I see him on Facebook all the time. He sends me notes on Facebook and he comments on stuff. Just wanted to shout out to Sean because his daughter was one of the ladies that I danced with when I was doing Treat Her Right a minute ago.
14: Very cool.
13: Reagan. And so, Reagan, thank you. You're a great dancer. And Daddy Sean, good for you. You got quite a dancer there, man. Quite a young lady. So
14: we had, a lot of dignitaries, if you will, people who are well-known. We also had a lot of folks who are just fans of the radio station. Pete came out. Our longtime listener, Pete Elias, was there. Jesse Ochoa is a good old friend. He brings us free tacos every Christmas. Just a lot of great faces I haven't seen in a while in that room today.
13: Well, it's so good to see those people again. And, Bob Brinkman showed up.
14: Mm.
13: I call him General Bob Brinkman because he was 5 minutes away becoming a general, and he's just the greatest guy in the world. And, of course, Tim Bowler, whose brother was Brent Bowler, he used to sit in that room over there. And so many great people that, Bill Taylor from Ken's Five
14: it's
13: showing
14: great
13: up.
14: Great seeing him, man. It's always great seeing Bill.
13: A wonderful prayer that he offered for our country. And we could sit here and do this all morning, of course, with Dr. Sally and Carlos and the team from here in Texas. And Joel and Nigel from Quarter Moon and the guys from Connecticut were here. Mr. W. Fireworks, they were here. I met Pete from Pete's Pest Services. He's just a sweetheart of a guy.
14: Right.
13: Wonderful, wonderful, nice guy. So it's really nice to see all those folks and to have a chance to celebrate the country with them.
14: Yeah, absolutely. And we did, man. And a lot of great words about this country. And we're there. You and I have been talking about this. We've been on the ramp for this for a long time. But this weekend, we are here on the 250th birthday. It's kind of, it's interesting. It's thrilling. I mean, it's one of those things where you can talk about it, but until we actually get there, you realize just what a special moment this is.
13: What are you going to do?
14: What am I going to do? Yeah. We're going to a missions game tomorrow night. Going to go see a baseball game. And then Saturday, I'm not sure where we're going to go because we usually go to the Walmart parking lot in Helotes. Mm-hmm. But they do theirs the day before. So they're actually having their, Helotes is having their fireworks display on Friday night when we're at the game.
15: The mission should have fireworks.
14: They will have fireworks, yeah.
15: Yeah,
14: but also in my neighborhood, there'll be fireworks.
15: Yeah.
14: We'll see some fireworks.
15: Yeah, a little gunfire too in her.
14: Yeah, I think I'll probably be able to go out in my driveway.
13: Well,
14: and
13: remember,
14: see something.
13: Don't fire the guns because
14: don't fire the guns
13: because as the guy David Clayton Thomas, who just died 3 days ago, told us in 1969, what goes up,
14: yeah,
13: must come down.
14: Simple physics, man. But yeah, my neighborhood, any reason to set off fireworks, you see them.
13: We have the same.
14: Yeah. So I don't think we'll have to go far. What are you doing?
13: I'll tell you, Nancy and I are going to hang out with a friend of mine who's been close to both. In fact, he was friends with Nancy before I was friends with him, and that's 55 years.
14: Wow. That's a long time.
13: Yeah. Good Lord. Wow. Yeah. So they're going to come over.
14: Nice.
13: He and his
14: very
13: wife.
14: Nice, very nice.
13: And they're going to hang out at the house for a little bit. And it's going to be real low key, you know. I'm going to ride the motorcycle a little bit. Because I won't say a reverence holiday. It's a joyous holiday. But I like to have some time just to think about what this holiday means.
14: Reflect on our freedom.
13: Yes. Yes.
14: I am going to make some hot dogs of my own, though.
13: Yeah, us too. That.
14: Brats and dogs and stuff like
13: you
14: that.
13: You know what I did? I'm going to bring you some. I went and picked up the big Costco hot dogs and the buns that they serve in their commissary there.
14: Nice.
16: The $1.50. Everyone says, $1.50 hot dog?
14: $1.50.
13: Right. That's right.
16: I might get up on the roof because I can see the Air
13: Force. That's a fact.
16: I can see the Air Force Base from the house.
13: Where you live, you sure can.
16: And they probably are going to be doing something really cool.
13: I used to be Jimmy's neighbor over there. We used to live right around the corner from where he lives.
14: Oh, yeah,
16: I might do that if it's not too hot and just see what Randolph's going to shoot off. They got to do something.
13: You know it.
16: All right.
13: I don't know.
16: It's not in Bear County. It's Guadalupe County.
13: I'll ask Colonel Brown.
16: All right.
13: Colonel Brown would know.
17: Fire it up, Colonel.
13: Colonel Brown, what are y'all firing off out there at Randolph this weekend? Colonel nice. Brown's my neighbor.
14: Oh, yeah?
13: Yeah, yeah. Yeah.
14: Very cool.
13: So I got to ask you, man, what are you doing this weekend? He runs Randolph.
14: Mm-hmm.
13: The general thinks he does.
14: But this guy, your friend, actually does. I see.
13: He's his top guy. So
14: right,
13: he's actually
14: right.
13: running the show. Hey, how about we take a break?
14: Let's take a break. I'm going to catch a quick nap and then we'll all be back. I'm tired, man.
13: Hey, buddy, you weather forecast, mostly sunny, high of 96. Right now, 79 KTSA.
10: Good morning. The good news as you head into your midday commute, starting to clear a lot of our trouble left over from this morning's rush hour. 281 northbound at Bassey, that wreck is cleared. Also cleared the accident, I-10 lower level eastbound, that off-ramp to get onto northbound 35. That is now reopened. And a stall we had at 35 southbound, that off-ramp to 281, now clear. We do have this ongoing road work, I-10 upper level westbound, North Frio Street to just past Calabra. Just the left lane is open. I'm Debbie Alcacer, KTSA, Time Saver Traffic.
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13: All right, perfect. You know, saying thanks to everybody from Greg and Jimmy and everybody to make sure this kind of thing happens. Of course, the Rick Rice Band and all them. Number one, there is no way that any event happens at KTSA without Elaine Rodriguez.
14: That's true.
13: None of them.
14: Right over there.
13: That includes events like the Jimenez Radiothon. That includes the Ride End Hunger. That includes the Rapping with Jack.
14: Right.
13: And all the other events that are put on by KTSA to be involved in the community, they don't happen without Elaine Rodriguez.
14: Yeah, no, absolutely.
13: And her husband, Ralph, who spends untold hours, like he was hanging stuff from the ceiling at 3 o'clock this morning around here and all that other stuff.
0: He's the only one I know that's 6'4".
13: Yeah, well, I was just going to say, he just stands on his tiptoes to hang something right from the roof of this place. So, Elaine, thank you. All your hard work. It
0: thank
13: was just wonderful.
0: Guys.
13: And
14: thank
13: it
14: you.
13: Turned out to be a...
0: It was wonderful.
14: It really was. It was a lot of fun, man. Yep. It was a lot of fun.
0: I don't know about you guys. I know you guys talk a lot, but I'm losing my voice, and Ralph is just thanking the heavens right now.
13: Yeah. I ran out of voice in the second song.
14: What's that?
13: I ran out of voice in the second song. So.
0: Did you?
13: Oh, yeah, man.
14: Wow.
13: Just, oh, yeah, because, you know, you just talk for straight and sing on straight. But anyway, you're wonderful.
0: Thank you.
14: Thank you.
0: It was a pleasure. It's great to meet everybody.
13: Yes, so many people.
0: And some people have asked for my enchilada recipe.
13: Oh, good.
0: And they want me to make them enchiladas.
13: Oh, good. Well, nice. Of course, we give them an insurance card so they can go straight to Samson.
14: Yeah, make sure you're covered.
1: It's cheaper than Ozempic.
14: There you go. There you go.
13: Oh, we call them her diarrhea enchiladas. But anyway, yeah, you can get that. You ought to put it online. That's what you ought to do.
0: I need to do like a Julia Child show where you can call in for my recipes.
14: This is where you had the guess. Oh.
13: Well, she's been a pain in my butt for over 30 years, but it's a pain that I enjoy having.
14: Yeah, absolutely.
13: And to you, you were awesome. You
14: I didn't do
0: you
14: nothing.
0: Danced. We got you on
14: danced
0: video.
14: A little.
13: Oh, good.
14: Did you get me dancing?
0: You guys got to send them pictures to Sam and Morgan. They want to see the selfies. They want to see the
13: I didn't take any selfies. I didn't have time to take selfies. When was I going to take a selfie?
14: I got a few selfies.
13: Oh, good.
14: There.
0: Yeah.
13: I didn't have a chance.
0: Thank you, Bill Taylor. Thank you, Councilman Mark White.
14: Mark White's great. Bill Taylor. It's always such a... He's one of those guys that when you get around Bill Taylor, you just instantly feel good about that. You just feel great.
13: Yeah.
14: He just puts a smile on your face just
0: he's
14: being
0: so
14: Bill
0: wonderful.
14: Taylor.
0: He's wonderful. I worked with him at Ken's Five, so he's used to me giving him directions.
14: Wow.
0: But of course, he's a weather guy, so what am I going to tell him?
13: He
0: go outside
13: me,
0: and look at the sky?
13: He called me when we first started talking about this, and he said, hey, I'm going to try to come. Mm. And I said, great. And then he called last week, and he said, listen, Thursday mornings are men's prayer. He's a pastor at a church,
14: Oh, yeah, I know.
13: Too.
14: He's down the street. The church is just down the street from where I live.
13: And he says, man, can I bring the whole men's group? And I said, of course. So
14: I went to a Saturday seminar for men that he was the host for a few years ago. And he's just a natural as far as preaching and sharing the word.
13: He's a natural
14: and inspiring
13: everything.
14: People. Yeah, he is. He's also one of the most genuinely funny human beings I've ever. He's got a great sense of humor.
13: His only problem
0: he ain't
13: is
0: hard on the eyes like you guys.
13: Right. Thanks.
14: See how you are.
13: The only thing about him is he's a Giants fan, and that has caused us a few problems in our marriage.
1: I had to give
13: with each other.
1: I had to give Bill a point, but quietly. His line when you said check your Doppler and he said that's personal. that was point worthy. I didn't see that one coming
14: from
1: Bill.
14: That's perfect.
13: More Warren Rima coming up. KTSA
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29: Hot temperatures for South Central Texas through the 4th, but it's even hotter in much of the Midwest and the Northeastern United States. Gas prices holding steady for the most part as the 4th of July closes in. Lots of people on the road right now. And they're still talking about that big win for the U.S. in the World Cup last night, but they're also talking about a controversial red card that was handed out. We'll get the latest on that and so much more coming up at 10 o'clock. KTSA News Time 9:33.
30: Good morning. We do have a few trouble spots. This report sponsored by Mothers Against Drunk Driving. 281 southbound Jones-Malzberger, disabled vehicles off to the shoulder. On the west side of town at 151 on the frontage road at Hunt Lane, we're getting reports of a minor wreck. We do have road work at 410 northbound Houston Street. That's got the roadway reduced to one lane. And I-10 upper level westbound between North Frio over to just past Palabra. This road work has just the left lane open. For victims of drunk and drug driving, your grief is unique. You're not alone. 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I'm Debbie Alcacer, KTSA, Time Saver Traffic.
31: Sunny to partly cloudy skies today. It stays hot right into the weekend. A high of 93 today. Breezy this evening. Partly cloudy and humid tonight. Below 76 along the Riverwalk and 72 in Hill Country. sunny to partly cloudy on Friday, the high 95. I'm meteorologist Jason Caterina with your KTSA Stevens Roofing AccuWeather forecast.
10: Up to 81 degrees, but the heat index 93 at San Antonio's Severe Weather Station. I'm Christian Blood. 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
13: June Job Report is out. Gets up and up and up and up and up and up and up. June Job Report looks good. 57,000 or so new jobs added. And so that's good because that's on top of the wage increases that happened this week as well, which is on top of the manufacturing report. So let me just break this down real quick without getting all into weeds.
14: You can get into weeds if you want.
13: Nah.
14: Go ahead, get into weeds.
13: I don't have the capacity to do that right now.
14: Neither do I. That's why I'm telling you.
16: Play lots of sound, Trey. Get into weeds. You say whatever you want to say for the next 20 minutes.
13: Okay, so anyway, this is good because the manufacturing went extremely well.
14: Right.
13: Manufacturing numbers way up. And their costs on the manufacturing side are going down.
14: Hmm.
13: So that's an excellent thing.
14: Well, yeah, less cost for what they do to get hire more people to make stuff and, you know, it all kind of.
13: Well, and it encourages more manufacturing. And it also brings down the prices for us because if it costs them less to make the widget, then they don't have to charge as much for the widget, and that's where a market economy comes in, because that's where the competition comes in. So they got to compete against each other. So Trump has done a great job with reindustrialization of the United States, remanufacturing of the United States.
14: I was going to say we're a producing country again, and I like. I've read a lot of history about that time of our history, and when the Industrial Revolution, and we invented that whole idea of mass production.
13: Well, one of the things,
14: then we allowed it to be shipped offshore, and
13: you weren't interrupting us, okay? You know. So one of the things, you know, if he's anything, he's a futurist. So, he's thinking about stuff that he won't be alive to see because about stuff that's, I mean, he's 80, so we're talking about stuff that's 30, 40, 50 years down the road that he's putting into effect right now. I'll give you an example. We have a huge problem with chips right now. So much so that Apple has said all of their products, from the iPads to the iPhone and everything in between, are going to cost a whole heck of a lot more this year, like $500 more, because the chip shortage, because AI is gobbling up all the chips in the world that Taiwan can manufacture.
14: Right.
13: Taiwan cannot make enough chips for just the AI business, much less all the phones that every human on planet Earth is now carrying. I mean, even...
14: It's in everything, yeah.
13: Everywhere.
14: But AI, I think I read about that. It's kind of sopping up all that stuff. Just like needs a vast amount of energy to operate.
13: And that's
14: these damn chips.
13: That's another story altogether, because the governor announced yesterday that no more is he going to allow new AI manufacturing in the hinterlands outside the urban areas, because it's too many resources. Now, China had the answer, and why we haven't done this, I don't know. I'll come back to chips in a second, because that's an important part of
14: it. Well, I think this is an interesting story, though, what you're talking about here.
13: Yeah, and so AI takes a lot of energy, which Donald Trump told them if they want to make these AI plants, they have to provide their own energy, and what they don't use for the AI plant, they have to give to the cities and places around them where those plants are.
14: Right.
13: That's great, because you're going to be able to buy cheaper energy because these companies will be manufacturing the energy. On top of that, in addition to that, it takes a lot of water because you got to cool these AI. And you go on AI, that's a lot of, it takes a lot of energy and it takes a lot of cooling.
14: Isn't it interesting? I mean, because I was thinking about this the other day. I mean, AI is, in a sense, artificial intelligence is such a hard technology to kind of wrap your arms around as far as just conceiving of it. But yet it still requires what? Primitive stuff, energy and water.
13: Yeah, right.
14: As futuristic, in a sense, as life is becoming as a result of AI. AI still requires some pretty basic stuff that we have here on the planet
13: to
14: exist.
13: And so here's what China did. Brilliant. And I don't know why we didn't. All of their AI manufacturing plants are along the coastline.
14: Mm.
13: And they are
14: a lot of water there.
13: Well, what they're doing is they're using desalination plants
14: right.
13: to pull the salt out of the water, and they're using that salt water to cool those plants. You're not. That's an endless resource. You're not going to run out of that.
14: We are 75, almost 80% covered in the stuff. Yeah, coastline would be a pretty reasonable or obvious place to do it.
13: And don't tell me that Corpus Christi doesn't need the shot in the arm economically, because Corpus Christi is in bad shape economically.
14: Right.
13: So having an AI plant built in Corpus Christi, and then at Port Aransas, and then at Rockport, and then on up the coastal bend all the way to Beaumont, for goodness sake.
14: You're starting to see people, though, you know, kind of a new activism against these plants that they don't, you know, Aaron Brockovich, I was reading, is fighting these things. What do they call? I'm going blank. My brain is mush right now. I'm going blank on the actual name of those things that fuel these things, the plants.
13: Well, just AI plants, the manufacturing plants.
14: Yeah, there was a name.
13: I know, but it's just easier to go with that, because everybody can understand that. It's their manufacturing plants.
14: Right. But folks are starting to, and like you said, the governor in this country, or in this state, people are, God, I can't think of the name now. I got to look it up.
13: It's so anyway, they are using a lot of water. Now, back to the chips for a second, and Donald Trump and manufacturing. One of the first things he did was he went to NVIDIA.
14: Right.
13: And he signed a gigantic multi-billion dollar deal with them to manufacture chips in the United States.
14: That's a good idea.
13: Yeah. So, because, again, Taiwan, well, two things about Taiwan. They can't keep up. they don't have the capacity to keep up making chips.
14: Well, think about that for a second. Right. In and of itself is kind of interesting.
13: Right, and that's why the prices are so high now.
14: Right.
13: And everything, including your car. Go ahead.
14: Right. No, the data centers. AI.
13: Data centers. And so your car, even your car uses chips now.
14: Right.
13: All the new modern cars have chips in them. So the demand on chips is really high. I'll wrap this up. We're done. But Donald Trump got with them, and they are going to manufacture a load of chips here, which will not only bring the price down globally, but will bring the price down here, and it'll cause job growth here, because you got to have people make chips.
14: People got to be making those chips. Right. They don't make themselves, you know.
13: So the job numbers were good today, and this is a great way to head into America 250, because the stock market is on fire right now. It's up 500 points. The Dow is up 5. And that's kind of the rule of thumb that everybody looks at. I look at all the other stuff, too, and individual stocks. But the Dow's up about 500 points off of this the jobs numbers. That's good.
14: Well, as we say all the time, and you mentioned this, you know, that a lot of it's psychology as far as the markets. And people feeling good about stuff causes stuff to happen in and of itself. People feeling bad about stuff. Like every time there's a strike on a carrier in the Strait of Hormuz and the price per barrel goes down overnight. I mean, it's all psychology.
13: Let's take a quick break.
14: Sure.
13: All right. Tell you about my friends over at Amogee.

0: 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Mostly sunny with a high of 96 today. Right now, 80 degrees at KTSA.
1: 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We are in good shape as you get into your midday commute. This report sponsored by Mothers Against Drunk Driving. No major incidents are going on. We do have a stall at 281 southbound at Jones Maltzburger. That's off to the right shoulder. So your main lanes are getting by. Roadwork continues. Loop 410 northbound at Houston Street. That's got the roadway reduced to one lane. Little bit of a delay from South Cross. And out I-10 upper level westbound North Frio Street to just past Culebra. This roadwork has just the left lane open. 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I'm Debbie Alcacer, KTSA, Time Saver Traffic.
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8: Bad company. And I won't deny.
9: Tracy at 78, Jack.
10: I feel the warmth of socialism.
9: Did you?
10: Especially here.
9: Did you unplug everything?
10: Of course.
9: Okay.
10: I was unplugged a long time ago.
9: Ah.
11: I think we all were.
10: So, hey, I got to say something before you get into your spiel.
9: Okay.
10: I got to spiel. Not to leave you out, Sean, but
11: that's fine.
10: You know what I'm going to say, right? Is there anybody better at what just happened here the last couple of hours than this guy?
11: No, I absolutely
10: you and I worked in radio
11: that.
10: For a collective, yeah. Like, 100 years.
11: Yeah.
10: Not only does he MC it and pose for pictures and greet every listener, he sings at the event. Now, I get Ken Slavin to sing.
11: Right.
10: He's singing, he's hosting, he's MCing. Unbelievable.
11: That is, you are very good
10: You're
11: at that.
10: You're the best at this I've ever seen.
9: Thank you. Yeah. I appreciate that. And that means a lot coming from you and you too, because both of y'all know what you're doing back there. So.
10: And we've
9: thank
10: been you. In radio since the 30s.
11: I worked with Marconi.
10: Sure. And it was a great looking gig. Crowd. I want to say something else too. The people who think that talk radio listeners are like a bunch of automatons.
9: Please say this. It's
10: whatever.
9: Great.
10: These are people who think for themselves.
11: Yeah.
10: They have full lives,
11: absolutely.
10: Full schedules. For them to come out, this is the earliest in my life I've ever eaten a hot dog. Now that's a lie.
9: You want another one? Right here.
10: But no. But I need a baseball game to go with it. I'm funny that way. But no, they can only be brought together by either a great idea or a great larger-than-life personality. You guys are those personalities, and the idea was 250, and so congratulations.
9: Well, thank you very much. It means a lot. And, you know, I give it right back to Elaine, too.
11: She's amazing.
9: Right? I was saying with rapping and stuff, she's just amazing at what she does. And she and I have been for several months now, like you do with rapping. You start working on rapping and now. Actually, you've been having rapping meetings now.
10: Yeah, we have.
9: And so she and I started that with this. And you know, with her, it's 7 days a week because she has an idea. And you have to hear it right then.
10: Yes.
9: Right?
10: Yes.
9: We're talking about you again. Now we have to shut up because you just walked in. So anyway, and Ralph, too.
10: Yes.
9: Ralph is wonderful.
10: Ralph's her husband, but if he wasn't, she'd still put him to work.
9: <'Cause>
10: she'd either hired him or married him.
9: And both.
10: And
9: she
10: in
9: did
10: this case,
9: both.
10: It's both. That's right.
9: How many yards are you going to cut today? You got like 12 yards to cut today? So after this is over.
12: Ralph, you just sit down for a little
10: and
12: while.
10: And then Don Cooper saw me in the hallway. And such a smart ass, he goes, oh, so what time are we going off the air this morning?
12: Oh, my God.
10: Like, I get it from all sides.
9: Hey, look at this right here. What does that say?
11: Stay
10: plugged in. Keep paying the electric bill.
9: I'm telling you. Let's go back to Mom Donnie for just a second.
10: Sure.
9: Because this is something that I was talking about during when he was running. And then he got elected, and I said it took him less than 25 years to conquer New York.
10: Right.
9: A radical Islamist.
11: Yeah.
9: who by the way,
10: thought they said on September 12th, we will never forget.
9: That's right. And that we all did, right?
10: Yeah.
9: And so not only is he a radical Islamist, but he's also a commie. I mean, put those two together in your mind, yeah. But that's what he is. Yeah. So he did the 78-degree thing and all that, whatever. Now he says tomorrow he's going to do a presidential speech to the nation. And here's what's interesting, talking about conquering, because he conquered New York in less than 25 years. Now it's time for him to conquer America. To give that speech, he'll be sitting at George Washington's original desk in New York. Nice?
11: That's great.
10: Isn't that nice?
9: So, you know, they're into symbolism. That's what this is. Mm-hmm. I conquered New York. Mm-hmm. I'm coming after you.
10: Mm-hmm. This is where you hope there are ghosts. Like the ghosts are a real thing, right? Like this would be the moment. George, if you're out there, I don't know what you've been waiting for, but this would be the moment.
11: Move some crap around, man. Yeah, throw something across the room.
10: Slam a door, throw a painting off the wall. I've seen all the movies. Come on.
11: That's crazy.
9: But isn't that crazy? I mean, he's going to... That's what he's saying.
10: This whole thing is surreal.
9: What else could he be saying?
10: People are climbing the Empire State Building to get away from him. It's unbelievable. By the way, poor guy, somewhere in New York, some guy was proposing to his girlfriend, like at a restaurant or something, right? And now he's like, oh, she's like, if you really loved me,
11: you'd be up there.
9: Yeah.
10: It's got a sidewalk or something. Yeah. It's like, oh.
11: I did hear you talking about this a couple of weeks ago, around the time of the primaries in New York, that it is surreal. If you'd have asked me, I think it's how you put it, if you'd have asked me in the days and weeks and months after 9/11 that someday we would have a guy like Mamdani at the mayor's desk, you're dropping acid. You know,
10: remember how angry New Yorkers were like of one mind and like you, that was a dangerous, like they were scary. How are they doing this?
9: You know,
10: it's not the same people. It can't be the same people.
11: No, it's not.
9: Jack, Lane and I went up there, and we did some shows there. Yeah. And we went into the first night there. We went into a little wine store, not much bigger than this, okay? And they were picking out wine, and I walked over to the guy behind the cash register who happened to own the store. And I had my recorder, and I said, we're from Texas. Want to do some shows about 9/11. Can I ask you some questions? And he said, no, you cannot. And I said, okay, fine. You know, he said, no, you don't understand. And I said, what do you mean? And he said, all those people that were in those buildings, they're inside of me. Yeah. He said, along with fax machines, copy machines, paper that all incinerated, but those incinerated bodies, I breathe them in. My fellow New Yorkers are inside of me.
10: Right.
11: Wow. But here we are.
10: Yeah.
11: Here we are.
9: Isn't that amazing?
11: Yeah, I mean, it was that intense.
9: It was very intense.
11: I mean, you know, you knew people who knew we're still trying to find people. Yes. I mean, that was with the mayor of Ocean
10: Parking
11: City.
10: Parking lots full of cars.
11: Yeah, I mean, you know, it was very, very intense. And so to look at this guy sitting there, and he got the prayers in the streets, it's bizarre.
9: Mm-mm. Well, and he's saying, turn your power off, but Times Square is on 24 hours a day.
11: Right, yeah, it's very strange.
9: He's really, I don't know if he's over his skis or if he's got something to back it up, but he's going to give a presidential address to the nation from the George Washington desk.
10: I'll be busy whenever that is.
9: Yeah, me too.
11: I got a
9: dang
11: thing.
9: Right. Well, you can count on us to turn everything off for the next couple of days, right?
11: What's that?
9: You and me, we're going to say, that's it.
11: I'm cranking my box fan up higher.
9: I mean, news-wise.
11: Oh, news-wise, yeah. I need a break.
9: Yeah, Mamdani can do whatever he wants.
11: Smidge of a break there from the events of the day. What do you like on your hot dog there,
10: mustard.
11: Jack? Mustard, straight up mustard.
10: What about you?
11: I'm going to do this. I discovered Sweet Baby Ray's honey chipotle sauce and pico for some strange reason.
10: We don't have any ketchup on hot dog people in this room, do we? I see a little ketchup on your dish over there. You're not...
11: That's just wrong, Trey. You're
10: putting ketchup on the hot dog.
9: Let me show you how to do this. You take the hot dog itself.
10: Yeah. You dip it, and he's dipping it in the mustard.
9: And then?
10: Oh, but then you just ruined it. You put it in the blood.
9: Yeah.
10: No.
11: No, blood. You know,
10: it doesn't need ketchup. It doesn't need ketchup.
9: Yeah.
11: It's not an egg roll, dude. What are you doing?
10: No.
3: Oh, real good.
10: We got to work on him. You're in here with him every day. Straighten out on that.
3: That's really good.
11: Ketchup, yeah, I was saying the other day that like we'd go on the East Coast when I didn't learn how to love Mexican food till I got here because all Mexican food on the East Coast everything tastes like ketchup on a tortilla. And now I don't do ketchup. Ketchup is I don't know I can't do ketchup.
9: You know Jimmy puts ketchup on tamales. No, I can't do that. I tried it.
11: That's horrible. A little
10: Weird, we tried too. To deflect to somebody else. Oh, I'm not so weird. Somebody weirder than me.
9: Anybody? Anybody weirder?
10: I think we'll be in trouble when they're not just telling people to turn down the thermostats, well, but when they are turning down the thermostats.
9: That's what everybody in New York is saying.
10: That's what we're getting to.
9: That's what they're saying.
10: With these smart devices and cars by subscription only, that's what we're getting to.
11: Everything's connected.
9: CPS has that here.
10: Right. Right.
9: They can already do that to you here. You have to sign up for it voluntarily, but it'll soon be mandatory.
11: And what happens when they start turning off your damn car and you can't go anywhere?
9: Jack, do you have a car like that? Do you have an insurance plan like that? You know, the Teslas and some of the other cars.
10: Oh, where they monitor your driving? No.
9: Yes.
10: Oh, God. It's a good thing they don't monitor my driving.
9: And with the Tesla, they can monitor your speed and change it.
10: I'm driving like streets of San Francisco every day. So, no. Hubcaps are coming off. I don't even have hubcaps.
11: That's perfect.
9: Jack Riccardi is next. Jack and 60. I'll see you Tuesday.
11: Yes, you will. Spread the love. Don't be a jerk.
9: Happy birthday, America. We love you. I love you, San Antonio. Here's Justin Ware and Brian Vellante. Further up the road. Play it, son.

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4: It's 10 o'clock, KTSA San Antonio. I'm Christian Blood. Warmer temperatures expected for the Alamo City, the Hill Country, most of South Central Texas, all the way through the 4th of July weekend. But other parts of the U.S. now dealing with hotter temperatures. And that's got the National Weather Service urging caution to millions.
5: The heat warnings have expanded from the Midwest into the Northeast. It's the second day of the heat wave in the Northeast. This will peak on Thursday and Friday. A rare level 4 extreme heat risk across the I-95 corridor on Friday, kicking off the holiday weekend. It'll feel like 110 in New York, 112 in Philly, and 113 in D.C. A little less extreme by the 4th, but still super hot with this thunderstorm risk as we head toward fireworks.
4: That's meteorologist Lee Goldberg. We'll get the latest in your KTSA AccuWeather forecast coming up. The USA turning 250, and you're likely one of many who are headed out of town for a few days.
6: 4th of July going to be very busy here in Texas and across the country. According to AAA Texas, we're projecting 5.7 million Texans to travel at least 50 miles or more from home over this Independence Day travel period, which runs through July 5th.
4: AAA's Daniel Armbruster. Gas prices up slightly in San Antonio and Bexar County. You're now paying an average of $3.41 a gallon for regular unleaded. San Antonio Police Chief William McManus will retire next week, but he's already got a new gig lined up.
7: He'll be heading up security at the Pearl District. McManus had announced a retirement date of September 30th, but he's moved that date up to July 10th. A spokesperson says McManus will be Vice President of Safety and Security for a company that manages properties within Pearl. He'll handle security at all real estate developments, hotels, restaurants, retail shops, and entertainment venues in the Pearl District. McManus has served as SAPD Chief since 2006. Stacey Keene, KTSA News.
4: Plenty of drama in last night's World Cup victory for the U.S. over Bosnia-Herzegovina, as correspondent Sophie Flay reports.
8: The Americans entering the match heavily favored over Bosnia, but not scoring until the 45th minute. Florian Balogun finally putting the U.S. on the board. But in the second half, a controversial moment, Balogun is called for a foul after bringing down a Bosnian player. The referee reviewing the moment by video replay, then issuing him a red card, ejecting him from the game. Experts say in issuing the red card, the refs failed to follow protocol, using slow motion to review the play, which can make an accidental contact look more serious. According to protocol, slow motion is only supposed to be used to pinpoint contact, not judge its severity.
4: The U.S. ended up winning the match 2-0, and now we're being told Balogun will be rejoining the team in Seattle on Monday. KTSA News Time, 10:03.
9: 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Southbound 281, Jones-Malzberger shoulder is blocked with a disabled vehicle. 410 northbound at Houston Street. That's road work, and it's got the roadway reduced to one lane. I-10 upper level westbound, North Frio Street to just past Culebra. Road work, only the left lane open. 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I'm Debbie Alcacer, KTSA Time Saver Traffic.
10: Another sunny to partly cloudy and hot day today with the high of 93. Breezy this evening, partly cloudy, warm and humid tonight. Below 76 along the Riverwalk and 72 in Hill Country. Sunny to partly cloudy for Friday, the high of 95. I'm meteorologist Jason Catarina with your KTSA Stevens Roofing AccuWeather forecast.
4: It's 84 degrees right now, but the real feel 100 at San Antonio's severe weather station. I'm Christian Blood. Stay connected. 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
1: right, good morning. Welcome to Jack in 60 Minutes. Not that the 60 Minutes are a guarantee. More aspirational. In other words, the show could be up to 60 Minutes. Your mileage may vary. Anyway, congratulations again to Warren Reimer. That was amazing in the Alamo Lounge. Now, let's say this. If you thought about coming and you were like, traffic, I'm sorry for you because it was a good time. People had a great time, and we had a wonderful turnout, and many hot dogs were eaten. And what's cool is I do see a lot of people at these events that we see at, like, the Jimenez Radiothon or Rapping with Jack, but I feel like I am seeing more and more new, either new listeners or new to our events, maybe, folks, and that's exciting. Of course, at my age, I may just have met these people before and forgotten it, but I think they're new, and welcome all of you and welcome everybody. But we had a great time, great looking group of people. Kind of makes you think about what we are all about this weekend with the 250th anniversary of, well, what is it the 250th anniversary of, right? I mean, strictly speaking, the Declaration, but I read a quote from John Adams the other day where he said, and this was toward the end of his life, and John Adams said, "What do we mean by the American Revolution? Do we mean the war?" And then he answered himself. The revolution, he said, was effected before the war commenced. The revolution, listen to this, this is John Adams. The revolution was in the minds and hearts of the people. A radical change in the principles, opinions, sentiments, and affections of the people was the real American Revolution. So someone who was there for the fighting is saying, and it's unique to our revolution, most revolutions, the centerpiece of them is the violence. Right? The overthrow, the takeover. And our revolution, he said, was in the minds and the hearts of the people. I think it still is. I think it's ongoing. And if you think about our revolution was a mass media revolution. They didn't even have that term. But it was made possible in part by the printing press, not just by the gun. It was newspapers and essays and pamphlets and speeches and debates and letters. And we have so much of that. So much of that has been preserved and documented. And you can read what not only great men were saying, but what

0: everyday people were saying and thinking at that time. It was a mass media revolution. And all the words have a different meaning. Like, it was a Republican revolution. I don't mean in the sense of the Republican Party, but it was a Republican. It was the opposite of the consolidation of power. It was about the dividing of power, which is a Republican, lowercase r, idea. And it was a Democratic revolution, lowercase d, because it was about a popularly elected self-government. It wasn't about a government that was the government because it was meant to be and born to be the government. And as many people were saying this morning, we had never seen, the world had never seen anything quite like this. And it was a progressive revolution. And what that meant was that human life could be improved by material progress, intellectual progress, spiritual progress. We talked a little bit a day or two ago about the importance of, and we had Oz Guinness talking about the importance of spirituality and faith in our revolution, that other revolutions made gods of men, and the American Revolution was, driven by men who feared God, who didn't trust the frailty of human nature and the failings of human beings. They didn't want to disappoint themselves and us. So they made sure that the system was built on the fallibility of man. And it was a libertarian revolution. It was a libertarian revolution in that it was based on the supremacy of the individual and individual rights. And that's why this revolution is ongoing. That's why we're still doing the work. We're celebrating this weekend. We should. But we have never stopped not only making it better, but we have never stopped criticizing ourselves. I know sometimes we get mad about things that seem to attack the American experience or denigrate America. And some of the stuff that's said is ignorant and stupid and spiteful, and it's said by people that are just unhappy, not constructive. But constructively, we do criticize ourselves a lot. We don't accept that everything we did was perfect or great. We did make mistakes, and we never stopped trying to get better. And so I think we're a young country. It's a young revolution. It's an ongoing revolution. And like John Adams said, it's in the minds and hearts of people. It's not just the fight. And I don't know if this is God's sense of humor or what, but I keep thinking that it's not coincidence that as we cross this 250th line, we have socialism, we have the election to office of people with a really malignant point of view toward their fellow human beings and toward human thriving. And we're voting for, or at least someone is, a message that is really, really aimed at your heart. It's one thing to vote for crass politicians that promise you stuff. That's not great. A lot of that has happened. These are actually people that are promising you the opposite. They're promising you deprivation, shortage, discomfort, scarcity. They're telling you that it's deserved and necessary. People are saying, okay, and they're pushing the button. I feel like there's got to be a reason. Not that there has to be a reason, but it just can't be coincidental that we're celebrating and we're proud and we're being tested all at the same time. There's like a God thing there, and I can't really enunciate it, or maybe smarter people will sharpen the point. Speaking of scarcity, Trey was talking about the mayor of New York and his dopey idea about turning down the thermostat. And that's not just a bad idea because you don't want to be uncomfortable. It's also a bad idea because one of the legs of the stool of the American Revolution is that human life should always be getting better. And those who aspire to lead us should always be held to that standard. So if something, and I don't accept, by the way, the whole we're running out of oil and we're running out of resources. Those are not accurate claims, but if you wanted to make the statement that the country needs to conserve, that the world needs to conserve, then you should be leading people toward new sources and you should be leading people toward greater thriving and prosperity. And it should guide your vote. You should never vote for someone who says your misery is to be expected or your misery is deserved. That's how people get into the kind of trouble that the Muslim world is in. They've listened to leaders who've not made lives better, but have just come up with cockamamie explanations for why their lives are so bad. And they've mobilized all that hatred, and young men are putting on suicide vests and flying planes into buildings and what have you because they've been given a reason instead of being given a better life. Now, in Europe, they're claiming that the reason they're having their heat wave is because Americans use too much air conditioning. You could have predicted that this would happen because remember that the green energy scam, when it came to a grinding halt, a lot of people lost a lot of money and a lot of power. And they were going to look around for anything and everything they could blame. And now we're having hot weather in the summer. Imagine, what a headline. Who knew? Who could have foreseen it? And we're getting this climate change alarmist routine again. Just remember, the people saying it, none of them are saying it for the first time. They've been warning for years. They've been screaming for years. Bernie Sanders has been doing this dance over here for years. Americans like their air conditioning too much. And that's why Europe is having a heat wave. And the idea being that if you were to turn down or turn off your AC, you would alleviate their suffering. I saw the Babylon Bee did a story, American missionaries dispatched to Europe to spread the good news about air conditioning, and it shows two young guys at a doorway. They've knocked on the door, and they're holding portable air conditioners. The people saying this stuff don't believe it. They just want power. And they were on their way. The green energy thing was moving down the tracks. And in 2024, there was a political shift, not only in this country, but we've talked about this before. The whole world is seeing a political shift toward populism. It takes many different forms, and it's not all equal, but all of a sudden, they ran out of track. By the way, I noticed another story. This is semi-related. The World Bank announced this week that they're dropping a rule that required half the loans they made in the developing world to be climate-related loans. The World Bank had set for itself a rule that half of all loans in the so-called developing world, I think it was 48% to be exact, had to be climate-related or green energy-related projects, and they just dropped it. And then you look at how so many companies, there's a company in the headlines pretty much every week, I would say, that's dropping its DEI. One of the big accounting firms did it last week. I forget which one. In other words, these are companies that are quietly announcing that they are ending their DEI programs or closing them. Now, if it was the right thing to do, you wouldn't care how people had voted or what the political winds were blowing. If climate change is real and you believe in it, you wouldn't lose your faith in it because other people weren't backing you. If you really believed in scarcity, you would keep pursuing conservation. If you really believed ocean levels were rising, you wouldn't buy oceanfront property. But it's all performative. It's all a grift. It's not a belief. The people saying it don't believe it. The preachers don't believe it. The preachers of this stuff, green energy, DEI, socialism, are like those televangelists in the 80s. They're the biggest frauds. They're the worst sinners. They're the biggest pervs. The better the sermon, the worse the behavior. And this is important to remember right now, because we come from a founding and a people that wouldn't buy in any of this BS. Maybe we need another revolution. 210-599-5555. I think the word bravery might be one of the most overused words we've ever heard. It gets thrown around for everything. You know, the guy slides into third. Brave. I don't know. I think it should be reserved for risking your life in the defense of someone else's life. There's probably a few other applications of it, but that's the big one. So unless someone might die, I don't know if it's bravery. But anyway, the opposite of bravery, I guess, would be cowardice, right? And now they're saying that The Rock, Dwayne Johnson, is a coward because he told Esquire magazine in a new interview that he doesn't like modern politics. He doesn't like the discourse. He doesn't like the celebrity involvement. And he, quote, is keeping my politics to myself. So it isn't that he said something or expressed an opinion, but that he did not, that is earning him attacks from other pseudo-celebrities, I guess. George Takei, who was a celebrity about 50 or 60 years ago. Will Wheaton, who was in Stand By Me, hasn't done much. And a few other low-watt light bulbs have said that Dwayne The Rock Johnson is a coward. Well, first of all, it seems like you would not call him a coward to his face. Have you seen the guy? I think you would maybe choose lesser language, maybe tone that down a little, because his forearms are like bigger than my torso. But the idea here is that because he's that rare celeb who doesn't have a foreign policy or take a political position, he's a coward, I guess this is how Hollywood people tell themselves they're brave. Right? Like, we're doing the opposite of what he's doing. We're spewing our ignoramus politics all the time, 24/7, like a loop. So that makes us brave. And Dwayne Johnson is a coward because he probably has opinions and doesn't say them. And I don't know, if the idea is that they're going to trick him or intimidate him into saying his opinions or what. But I love how they've anointed themselves brave by calling him a coward. How brave is it for a celebrity, really, to do any of these things? How brave is it for a celebrity to express an opinion when he has bodyguards and velvet ropes and drivers and limited access and gated estates and what have you? How brave is it for a celebrity to... having already made their coin, to say something that might not please sponsors, advertisers, moviegoers, what have you? How often do you think they know exactly how far they can go and never go further than that? How often do they check to see if it would even strain the leash they're on to say the things they say about Israel or Trump or whatever? In fact, how brave is it really if you're a celebrity to say anything about Israel or Trump when about 90% of the other celebrities will be applauding and agreeing with you? That's brave. I mean, isn't it more brave just for regular people in the break room to say how they feel or how they voted. And I'm not suggesting you should do that or that you need to do that or anyone wants you to do that. But they don't know what bravery is. Bravery is when you really have no net under you and you say it, express it, lay it out there. And even then, I'm not sure that just having an opinion is brave. Does it save a life? 210-599-5555. But you can see how far they've gone with this concept, this delusion, that they look at this action star, Dwayne The Rock Johnson, and from behind their keyboards and their publicists, they call him a coward. And the people calling him that are like, I have to Google this person. I can't remember what he looks like. Who is that again? 210-599-5555. It's Jack in 60 right now on KTSA.
1: Good morning. As you head into your midday commute on 35 Frontage Road, northbound at Judson Road, got an accident. 37 southbound, the off-ramp to get onto I-10 downtown. That's a stall. The off-ramp partially blocked. 281 southbound, Jones-Malzberger. That stall's been moved off of main lane. It's off to the shoulder. And road work continues. 410 northbound at Houston Street. Roadway reduced to one lane. And I-10 upper level westbound. North Frio to just past Calabra. Only the left lane open due to road work. I'm Debbie Alcacer, KTSA. Time saver traffic.
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0: I will always remember where I was and what I was doing the moment that President Trump spoke with the AI Teddy Roosevelt at the Teddy Library in North Dakota yesterday, cut number 5.
1: Do you consider the Panama Canal your greatest achievement?
2: Well, right then, yes.
1: Good answer.
2: The canal stands as one of my proudest battles, no question. But greatness is a strange thing. It isn't always the biggest or boldest job that matters most. The Panama Canal showed what America could achieve if we held steady and acted fast when the world dragged its feet. That said, I measure my greatest work by the lives improved. Parks set aside, the food and drugs made safe, the square deal given to all, not just to a few. Still, when I stood in the mud watching those steam shovels, knowing ships would pass through, changing the world's map forever, I felt I'd left a mark that would last.
1: Okay, you did. Thank you.
0: All right, look. I'm not saying that I've seen Night at the Museum. I know what Teddy Roosevelt is supposed to sound like. That's the saddest, most Gen Z sounding Teddy Roosevelt ever. Come on, that's Ted Roosevelt. He'd like you to meet his husband. Oh my gosh. I mean, I'm super impressed with AI, you know, 3D holographic, but the voice, that ain't what he talks like. That cannot possibly be what he sounded like. I don't know. I mean, I wasn't there. I refuse to believe that Teddy Roosevelt sounded like a weekend NPR announcer. I don't, not having it. In fact, they would have been better off, really. I know that, bless his soul, Robin Williams is no longer with us. They should just get like a, Don, what do they call it when they get a bunch of sound and they, is that a soundboard? Like when you have a bunch of pre-recorded stuff and you like stitch it together into soundboard? Yeah. Get a Robin Williams soundboard, because I think in my world, in my imagination, Teddy Roosevelt sounds like that. Boy, that guy though, I don't know. Not too sure about that. Trump had a great time at the library dedication. He joked about the teleprompters. The teleprompters stopped working. We were wondering, Don, why he had so many meanders and stuff. He was winging the speech because the teleprompter didn't work, and he joked about that. Cut number 7.
3: And that was not part of the script, because I don't really have a script, because this thing doesn't work. It's appropriate. The one on my right is slightly better than the one on my left. The one on my left is a waste of time. It's a little like politics. The one on my right is a little bit.
0: That was a pretty good line.
3: It's not great. I'd give it about a 2 on the scale of 10.
0: Yeah, he sounds like he's talking about the Republican Senate. And then he was talking about you and I were just talking about what's happening in the world as we roll up on 250 years, and he said this, cut number 6.
3: As we enter the 250th year, Americans must never forget we are a historic and heroic people with a heroic spirit and a heroic purpose. And in this world, we are a very special group. American courage won our independence. It liberated millions and millions from slavery, rescued billions from tyranny, and sustained American liberty for 2.5 centuries, and we're not going to lose it to this group of losers. Oh, can you imagine? Have you seen these people? Have you seen these people? The press is just building them up. They're losers, okay? They're nasty people, but they're losers. We'll teach them. We're going to teach them. They're not going to hurt our country. Without courage, there is no America today. If you don't have courage, we wouldn't have America today.
0: President Rickles, everyone. Love that. We got more Jack and 60 coming up. You can join the show at 210-599-5555. This afternoon, by the way, we'll be welcoming back Mighty John Marshall, the records guy, on the Jack Show in our 4:30 half hour. So get ready to call in with a vinyl question, a final vinyl question on the Jack Show today on KTSA. You know, if you think about it, it's a weird way to say it, but the garage door is the biggest moving part of your house. 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
14: Texas has lots of data centers coming in, and Governor Greg Abbott's getting set for that dynamic. San Antonio Police Chief William McManus retiring next week, kind of. He's actually got a new gig already. We'll find out what that is. And gas prices still kind of high for President Trump's liking. We'll see what he's doing about that coming up at 11 o'clock. KTSA News Time, 1040.
15: Good morning. We do have a trouble spot on 35. 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On 410 southbound at 35, a vehicle fire that's been tapped out. Got a right lane and the exit ramp blocked. 35 Frontage Road northbound at Judson Road, a minor accident. A stall at 281 southbound Jones-Malzberger off to the shoulder. 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But you're not alone. 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I'm Debbie Alcacer, KTSA, Time Saver Traffic.
16: Hot weather sticks with us straight into the holiday weekend with sunny to partly cloudy skies today, the high of 93. Breezy this evening, otherwise partly cloudy and humid, the low 76 along the Riverwalk and 72 in the Hill Country. Sunny to partly cloudy Friday, the high up to 95. I'm meteorologist Jason Caterina with your KTSA Stevens Roofing AccuWeather forecast.
14: Up to 86 degrees, but the heat index 102 right now. San Antonio's severe weather station. I'm Christian Blood. 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

0: Don't forget, you can hear this show at 10 a.m. Central Time, Monday through Friday, or as a podcast at ktsa.com. Special programming tomorrow, back live on Monday. And I want to play this. This was Tom Homan reacting to the Supreme Court's birthright citizenship decision of a couple of days ago, cut number two.
1: The first thing I saw the decision, which I don't agree with, is okay, now we step up enforcement. We step up more enforcement, even though we're doing record amounts of enforcement now, we need to do more. And not only that, we need to, you know, really buckle down on bird tourism. We have many investigations on bird tourism, but we need to triple.

0: here and have an impact on how this country's run. So it's a national security issue, a huge proportion that we need to address. And I hope Congress does it.
1: He is so great, Tom Homan. Great American. And I loved him when he played Vivian Vance's husband on I Love Lucy. He was so great at that, wasn't he? It's a long time ago. Democrat podcaster Jon Favreau says on X, a vote for Susan Collins is a vote for at least two more Brett Kavanaughs. Jerry Callahan on X says, how do we get two more Sam Alitos? Yeah, I got a fever, and the only prescription is more Alitos. Alito is like the Holman of the Supreme Court. Just lets it rip. We need to focus on that. That might even be a question. How about this? Just write it down. And in a couple of years, when there's a stage full of would-be Republican presidential candidates, you ask them, how many Samuel Alitos will you nominate to the U.S. Supreme Court? And of course, Alito was in the news because NPR, did we talk about this? I can't remember if we did. NPR ran a story for about 10 or 15 minutes on Tuesday to the effect that Alito was retiring. Remember when NPR would not cover the Hunter laptop because they said it wasn't real news and they couldn't be bothered with a story like that that wasn't really a story? Well, Nina Totenberg, who's like 90, reported that Alito was immediately retiring in the wake of the end of the Supreme Court term. Don't worry, he's not. They took it down, and they said that it had been published in error. They always say that. It's like the journalistic equivalent of, I was just kidding. How do you publish that in error? Did you bump it with your elbow or, it's like did you butt dial it into the website? But some people think that this was a little bit of a trap for Nina Totenberg because there's people on the Supreme Court, and I could see Alito being one of them, that want to know how the Dobbs decision leaked and who leaked it, remember a few years ago. And there's always been this idea that the way you would catch the leaker is if you kind of filtered out a rumor and saw who picked it up. And Nina Totenberg has close friends at the Supreme Court. Maybe one of them is the Dobbs leaker. I don't know. But these things are not done in error. They obviously wrote the story. Did they write it by mistake? And then to get it on the website and get it on NPR, there's more than one person involved in that. This isn't like me posting on Facebook and then, oh, wait a minute, I was wrong about that. That would be all me. I couldn't say we did that or it was a mistake that somebody else made. So who are they kidding, right? I wanted to play this for you. I thought this was interesting. This is Josh Shapiro, the governor of Pennsylvania. He's on M. Snow. He gets a very reasonable question from the host. Josh Shapiro is exactly the person who should be asked this question. Josh Shapiro is smart and logical and popular in the Democrat Party. He could answer this question. He should answer this question. Listen to what he does. Cut number 8.
2: Do you worry, though, Governor, about some of these candidates in these high-profile races in New York and now in Colorado will be elevated as representative of Democrats nationally with some of their extreme views?
3: I mean, look, here in Pennsylvania, folks know what pragmatism, results, and getting stuff done looks like because they see me, they see other Democrats who are doing that in our Commonwealth. Look, I want to work with anyone to get stuff done.
1: It's such a terrible answer. It's such a dopey, non-thinking, I'll work with anybody to get things done. Really? Anybody?

0: Nick Fuentes or anyway. And let me play this for you too. This is same thing. Jonathan,
1: sin that he committed in going to that trans rally was he's Jewish. It's the same sin that Dan Goldman committed. Congressman Dan Goldman, who was at a coffee shop in Brooklyn last weekend, he had the sin of bringing his 7-year-old daughter into the coffee shop to get a cup of coffee so she could also use the bathroom. And then he was harassed and humiliated online. This is someone else who's spoken out repeatedly against the Israeli government, let alone sponsored Medicare for All and the Green New Deal, and was the lead prosecutor in the first Trump impeachment case. But what was Dan Goldman's sin? Like Scott Wiener's sin? Dan is Jewish. Look, the Democratic Party, and as you know, I worked in the Obama White House. I worked in the Clinton White House. The Democratic Party has an anti-Semitism problem, and I can define it in three letters, the DSA. The DSA, the Democratic Socialists of America, they should call it, you know, discrimination and stereotyping and anti-Semitism. And I say that because we see this as the common thread that seems to link this party and their activists. They are not Democrats, but an obsession with the Jewish state seems to be the common denominator when you look at these candidates. Now look, I want to be super clear. There's problems with anti-Semitism on the right as well. I'm not suggesting this is only a problem on the left, but we see this again and again and again. We see this in these congressional races last
0: week.
1: What
0: is the point? I could have said everything he just said. I could speak those words. But you're Jonathan Greenblatt. You told us you worked for Obama and Biden. You told us you're a member of the party, and you're Jewish, and you're the ATF. Why are you describing the problem? Why aren't you doing something about it? I don't need to be told that Democrats hate Jews and they're anti-Semitic and they elect people who are, and they applaud the more anti-Semitic you are, the louder they applaud. I know that. I have Jewish friends. They're sick over this. But why are you telling us this like we could do something about it, or we would do something about it? So here's Josh Shapiro. And I'm going to say this. I'm not a Democrat, but Josh Shapiro has a double obligation as both a leading member of his party and as a prominent American Jew. He needs to do more than dodge a perfectly good interview question. And Greenblatt needs to talk about this like he's part of it. He sounds like he's describing some political party that he read about once. Anyway, it's crazy. Got more Jack in 60 coming up on 550 and 107.1 KTSA. 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
2: Good morning. We do have a trouble spot on 35. 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On 410 southbound at 35, a vehicle fire that's been tapped out. Got a right lane and the exit ramp blocked. 35 Frontage Road northbound at Judson Road, a minor accident. A stall at 281 southbound Jones-Malzberger off to the shoulder. For victims of drunk and drug driving, your grief is unique. 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
4: U.S. peace talks with Iran are delayed another week for the Ayatollah's funeral. U.S. employers added 57,000 new jobs in June, a bit more than half the predicted 100,000. The U.S. advances to the next round.

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8: I need to get on some drugs because every time I turn on the TV, I need to say that better. Every time I turn on the TV and see one of those pharmaceutical commercials, all the guys my age that are on a pharmaceutical product have a classic car. They're always wrenching on a Bel Air or a, you know, AC Cobra or a Thunderbird. The guy was just working on a Thunderbird. That's what I'm lacking. I don't have a classic car because I'm not on enough pills. One more pill and I'll have a Chevelle parked in the drive. I'm sure of it. All right, today is the day, Don Cooper. I'm going to put you right on the spot because we talked about the Corvette. Today is the day Ford officially ended the Thunderbird in 2005.
9: Oh, okay.
8: And the Thunderbird, to me, is one of those iconic cars like the Corvette. Do you have a favorite era of the Thunderbird?
9: No, 55.
8: The original.
9: Mm-hmm.
8: Okay.
9: Absolutely,
8: right.
9: I'm partial
8: to the mid-60s.
9: And it's got to be the aqua blue.
8: Oh, very nice. Yeah, with the porthole window, right? Yeah. White roof, maybe, setting off that blue color. Yeah, no, I like the... They had nicknames for all the Thunderbirds, too. Like, there was the Bullet Bird in the early 60s, and then they called it the Flare Bird in the mid-60s, which is the one I like. Like, you... For me, you're looking like 65, 66. I did not like that one that came out in the late 60s with the Landau bar, and it got way bigger, concealed headlights. They just took it up market, basically. But I'm not a big fan of that one. But a lot of different Thunderbirds over the years. I did own a Thunderbird once a long time ago. Not a classic, like a 90s one. But we'll talk about that this afternoon. See you on the radio for the Jack Show. We go live at 3 and always available as a podcast where you like to listen.
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5: It's 11 o'clock at KTSA San Antonio. I'm John Cruz. The heat is the big story for this big July 4th weekend. We'll get your full AccuWeather forecast and just what to expect coming up in AccuWeather. Pakistani officials now saying the latest round of talks between the U.S. and Iran are over. Pakistan's foreign minister claiming there was progress made, but Iran has not shown a full commitment to the terms.
6: They are very inconsistent on how we and Iran interpret the MOU, which seems to be plain English, at least for us. But this is going to be something that, well, if it gets worked out, it's going to have to be worked out in face-to-face negotiations in person.
5: At his former Defense Department official Mick Mulroy saying the door has not been closed for more talks for now. A tattoo parlor on the northwest side cleaning up after vandals caused about $70,000 in damage on Wednesday. SAPD arrived at CFS Tattoo Company on Huebner around 7 o'clock. They found extensive damage to the front door. Surveillance video with KSAT 12 appears to show a person, possibly an ex-employee, hurling items and damaging equipment. The burglar spent more than an hour inside the break-in. No arrests have been made. Saturday is the one-year anniversary of the deadly Texas Hill Country floods. Sirens have been installed in Kerr County. They are the result of flood preparedness legislation that set aside $50 million from the state for flood sirens.
7: I think if they'd had some kind of system there, those little girls wouldn't have washed away.
5: The floods claimed 138 lives, including 25 from Camp Mystic. Kerrville Mayor Joe Herring says measures are being taken to prevent another tragedy.
8: There's only six sirens right now, but they're envisioned all up and down the river. Within Kirk County.
5: And the River Authority adds sirens will eventually go off automatically, but for now, the system relies on human decision makers. Texas will soon lead the nation in power plants built to run data centers. The state will be home to 32 of at least 74 natural gas-fired power plants that are planned across the nation to supply electricity for data centers. This comes as Governor Abbott this week vowed to crack down on data center development in rural parts of the state.
9: We must prohibit them from building AI data centers in rural Texas neighborhoods, and we must eliminate the tax break they are getting.
5: Texas is attracting more of these projects than any other state because of its inexpensive land and business-friendly environment. The flu outbreak continues among hundreds of recruits at JBSA Lackland. During a news conference Tuesday in D.C., Congressman Joaquin Castro claimed there were about 284 confirmed cases of flu. Castro is trying to tie the outbreak on Defense Secretary Pete Hegseth, who made flu vaccinations optional, but the vaccine mandate for Air Force recruits was restored June 11th. Your KTSA, Stevens Roofing, AccuWeather forecast. We'll see the sun, a few clouds mixed in, 93 today's high. Heat index right near 100. For tonight, clear and 75, 73 for the Hill Country. For Friday, sunshine again, a high of 93. Right now, mainly clouds and 84 at San Antonio's Severe Weather Station. I'm John Cruz. 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
22: 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Celebrating America.
23: Yes.
22: Man, oh man. There's going to be so much talked about how great our country is, and I'm really looking forward to that. Mm-hmm. Because we're so used to so many people hating the country.
23: Yes.
22: To live in this country.
23: Yeah. Well, you're going to get that, too. I mean, we're already getting that.
22: I know, that's what I'm saying. I'm looking forward to the refreshment that will be people proud of their country and talking about it.
23: Well, I'm looking forward to more land acknowledgments.
22: No, you're not.
23: No, I'm not. No.
22: But you know, there's been a lot of talk about illegal immigration over the last 10 years and certainly over the last few days.
23: Yep.
22: And then the Supreme Court decision talking about birthright citizenship and people a little disillusioned.
23: Yeah,
22: you have all of that. One of the things that the media has done and the left has done over time is try to position certainly conservatives as anti-immigrant when it's anti-illegal immigrant.
23: Right.
22: And they play that game all the time.
23: Yeah.
22: Well, what we've seen over the last few years is citizens of the United States getting murdered by people here illegally. Mm-hmm. And people are very upset by that.
23: And they should be.
22: Rightfully so.
23: Yes.
22: And you had the student in Chicago murdered, and her parents are then talking. What?
23: It's tough. I mean, I know what you're going to play. I just was...
22: It's very difficult.
23: It's very difficult, mm-hmm. Yeah.
22: I mean, to hear painful. Jessica so Gorman talking about her daughter.
23: Yes, just terrible.
22: And so, well, you had Democrats at the hearing, like Pramila Jayapal, saying, I really feel bad for you. that you've lost your child, this sort of thing.
15: Let me start by offering my deepest condolences to you, Mrs. Gorman, and to you, Mr. Abraham, for the loss of your children. As a parent myself, I can think of no greater loss, and I appreciate you being here to share their stories and their lives with us. Unfortunately, this hearing is it's the fourth time in this committee that we've had a hearing on sanctuary cities, the fourth time. And there's many other things that we could be doing other than this. I would have loved to have had some hearings on the unconstitutionality of the president's executive order on eliminating birthright citizenship.
23: God, they just can't stop for a second.
22: It's unreal. Here's Jamie Raskin. Here's Jamie Raskin.
17: As a father, I too know the pain and devastation of losing a child, and my heart goes out to you and to your families. Our colleagues are conducting an endless series of hearings on sanctuary cities. This is our fourth such hearing.
22: So they're griping and moaning.
19: Yeah, we could be doing other things, like the 1,000th January 6th hearing.
22: Exactly.
19: Dude, like... So is there supposed to be a limit, like you get your one hearing when it comes to Democrat policies that are actually getting people killed?
22: Yeah, we'll hear it one time. Again, though, boy.
19: You could, you know, call for some change.
22: No kidding. And here was, I mean, we're not going to play all of it, but here's just a part of what Jessica Gorman had to say.
15: The story is about my Sheridan. It's about how failed border policies, sanctuary city laws, and twisted leaders refused to cooperate with ICE. They sent her to her grave. And the question before this committee is painfully simple. When did protecting our American citizens stop being your first priority? And even more important, why did protecting our American citizens stop being your first priority? I want an explanation. I need one. And I deserve one. This cannot be explained away, and it cannot be buried beneath a list of unrelated issues that you all paraded before us. Thanks for telling me without telling me that, you know, you're here, but you don't want to be. This is the fourth time you had angel families. Thanks for telling me you don't care.
22: Yeah, that's exactly right.
23: Perfect.
19: That's
23: perfectly
19: it.
23: Said.
19: Yeah.
23: Yes.
22: Yeah. And, I mean, she wasn't done. There was another part to that. Here it is.
15: I don't understand why it's only the Republican side that cares about our American children. And I know that you're a mother. I know that you're a father. I deeply value that. But basically what you just did, what you said was, I'm so sorry for your loss. I have a daughter too. I have a son. I feel your pain. You don't. You don't feel my pain. Because the next words out of your mouth were, but. There's no but when your child is in the coffin.
22: Yeah.
19: Yeah.
22: Man. Yeah, how do these people get that out of touch?
19: Well, they only talk to each other, and they have a singular mission, and that is to fundamentally change the fabric of this country.
22: That is true.
19: And protecting illegal aliens is a big part of it. I mean, even Tim Walz, part of the pardon board in Minnesota, they granted a pardon to an illegal immigrant or an immigrant convicted of sexually abusing a child 20 years ago, a 10-year-old.
22: Unbelievable.
19: But they did that in order to make sure that he wouldn't be deported back to where he came from.
23: Yeah, but the weird thing is with Raskin and Jayapal is you'd think just from a purely political standpoint, they'd mind their tongue for 10 minutes.
22: Yes.
23: During a hearing. Well, you know, that they would just say enough without saying really anything. Well, like, I understand, you know, I've got a child too, and my sympathies are with you. Kind of leave it alone.
22: Mm-hmm.
23: But no, you go, because there's no fear of any political backlash from it. It's really remarkable.
22: That is true.
23: It really is remarkable.
22: Yep.
23: So you can just say whatever you want, do whatever you want. And then there's no fear, because your district where, you know, 10,000 people vote, you're going to win anyway.
22: Yes.
23: What do you care?
22: That is true.
23: You're there to raise hell. That's all there is to it. It's just sick and sad. Well, Raskin, I can't even stand to look at him.
22: Not neither one.
23: Ugh.
22: Yeah. No, the whole party's been captured.
23: Oh,
22: we've known
23: God.
22: This for a while, but everyone's seeing it now. But even old school Democrats are seeing it now and are terrified.
23: Yes, every liberal that considers themselves a liberal, I ask you a question. Are you okay with what you just heard these morons say? Are you okay with that?
22: Most I know are not.
23: No, of course not. But will you vote for these people and that party? Because that's what they represent. That's who they are.
22: They're losing more every day.
23: That is exactly who they are.
22: Yeah.
23: Jeez.
22: Well, you do have the likes of Rahm Emanuel.
19: Yeah.
22: Out there saying these socialists... They do. They hate America.
19: Yeah, the former mayor of Chicago, Rahm Emanuel, they've talked about him potentially being a centrist. Quote, when Rahm Emanuel's the centrist in the conversation,
23: holy crap.
19: Yeah. But yeah, they've talked about him running for president, and well, he's occupying a lane that no other Democrat wants, and that is to say, no, we are fully rejecting the communist takeover of the party. And so he talked about that. I believe this was on CNN.
22: Okay.
0: You got to flip red to blue, not blue to cobalt blue. And there is a difference. There are candidates out there, specifically like in New York City, who don't like America. I happen to think being an American means you win the lottery ticket of life. There are challenges in America that it's not living up to its potential, as outlined here on the 250-year anniversary of the Declaration of Independence, where America falls short, but you always struggle for that better. There are people in the Democratic Socialist Party who literally do not like America, think it is a bad country. They don't have any identity. And that is not the Democratic Party that I'm a part of. It is not the Democratic Party that struggles to make sure that other people get a chance to be in the winner's circle.
22: Wow, please. You've allowed it to happen.
19: Yeah,
22: man.
19: I mean, it is actually the Democrat Party.
23: Yes, it is.
19: So,
23: yes.
22: Yeah, oops. You let it take over.
23: Yeah.
22: Just now part of it. David, you were talking about some staffer, somebody that was urging people to actually kill Republicans?
19: Oh, yeah. A volunteer staffer for Wisconsin Democrat congressional candidate Katrina DeVille is urging people to murder political enemies. This is a troon who calls himself Teja de la Rule, posted a series of videos, including one with the written message, "Kill your local Republican."
22: Okay. Roll it.
1: We are doing trans jihad, and this is something everybody can actually kind of partake in a little bit here, because it's about making the oppressor, the bigots, the animals that make up MAGA, for example, right? So for decades, everyone else, all the marginalized, in house, minorities, we've had to be the ones that walk down the streets with anxiety, with fear, but no more. No more, folks. We're going to do the reverse. We're going to make it so that they will be the ones that have to walk down the streets in fear, anxiety, and worry. And we're not going to make this like, oh, they got to do this for like a week or something, but they've been really scared. No, this is their new reality. And it's never going to change.
19: Yeah.
22: Well,
19: trans jihad. Well,
22: okay.
19: Last
23: what
19: night,
23: is with him in the generic background?
19: Dude, I don't know.
23: Every one of his videos has that.
19: He also then went on TikTok last night after he got a call from the cops, and he's like, I don't understand. I was just saying what everybody is saying in private. He's like weeping, and I'm pretty sure hammered drunk.
22: Oh, roll that.
1: I think what I hate the most is that how many people personally agree with me, and then like especially in private, and then when I call you up to shove, I'm just left to get cooked and fried. Like, I think that's what's crazy. And that's enough to condemn me, I guess.
19: Yeah,
22: that's so basically I was cosplaying and I thought it was really good thing, and now people are thinking it's serious.
19: All I wanted to do was murder people. I'll have other people murder people. That's it. I don't have the fortitude for this.
22: Golly.
19: Please. It's like that scene from the used car salesman in True Lies when he's getting held over the dam.
22: Oh,
19: and
22: yeah.
19: And he's like, I've got a little peeper. It's pathetic. I just make up being a spy.
22: That is what that's like.
23: I tell you what, everybody who makes a video, that'd be a thing on your phone. Before you do that, you got to blow into it, because if you're drunk, it won't allow you to like a locked steering wheel on a car.
22: I was asking off air, Scott, do you have World Cup fever yet? The United States won.
23: Yeah, I saw
22: you
23: that.
22: Don't. No,
23: I. You know what? Yet. I just don't understand it. I mean,
22: you put the ball in the goal and get a point.
23: But what's with adding time?
22: Yeah, I know.
23: It's a weird thing. I just
22: penalty.
23: You know,
22: yeah. So you don't stall it out. You know, you did that. We're gonna have to add some time.
23: You add time.
22: Yeah.
23: Who does that?
22: It's like extra innings.
23: Just add time.
22: Yeah. You know.
23: Oh my gosh. Yeah.
22: Ratings are way up there, man.
23: Well, I would imagine they are. I mean, my gosh, everywhere you turn, there's somebody running a promotion, or it's.
22: Oh yeah.
23: It's everywhere.
19: Oh, I did find a way to make it watchable though.
22: Okay.
19: Watch the Spanish language broadcast. on Telemundo.
22: I've heard people talk about that.
19: So, like, the U.S. soccer team, they won, and there's a dramatic moment when this Malik Tillman got a free kick, whatever that means, basically just kick it at the net over the heads of the guys standing in front of it to make it 2-0. And this
22: was a remarkable shot.
19: Sure, yeah.
22: And they called it, huh?
19: Yeah, here's the call from Telemundo.
2: Arriba Di Mando!
22: Wow, that's going for a while.
19: Yeah. with his lung capacity, I'm pretty sure that dude is half dolphin.
22: Dude, he could be in an Iron Maiden tribute band.
23: He's Aquaman.
22: He just keeps going.
23: That's crazy, isn't
22: it? Yeah. Well, when you have
23: so
22: few goals, when one happens, it's major celebration.
23: Yeah.
22: Certainly part of it.
23: Wow.
22: Are they really rating the Jewishness of lawmakers?
19: Yeah.
22: We got to get to that and the five stories we're watching today. Straight ahead.
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22: The Markley Van Camp and Robin Show. Jamie Markley.
23: Yes, sir.
22: David Van Camp, Scott Robinson.
23: Oh, my gosh.
22: We'll talk about what we're laughing about in a second. First, we got to get to the five stories we're watching today.
19: All right, number five, no laughing matter here. A three-person Minnesota panel, including Governor Tim Walz, granted a pardon to an immigrant convicted of sexually abusing a child.
22: Unreal.
19: And it's basically to make sure that this individual avoids deportation.
22: Why would you want to keep that sick individual here?
19: Well, that was 20 years ago when he diddled a 10-year-old.
22: So what?
19: Right. That's, yeah. It's,
23: well, again,
19: it's
23: Walz's political career is over.
19: Yeah.
23: So
22: yeah, that's
23: care.
22: True.
23: Whatever.
19: Number four, Las Vegas cops busted a transgender gunman who allegedly planned a casino massacre using a huge cache of weapons that he stole from his ex-spouse. The ex-spouse is a gun broker and was packing up the car. And apparently they got into a fight, and he stole the car and was planning a mass shooting. Number three, a national security group is urging Congress to investigate something called the Environmental Law Institute because they partnered a lot with the Chinese government while the organization was also training more than 2,000 American judges. They're saying, hey, you should probably look into this.
23: Yeah.
19: And it might shed some light on the craziness in the judiciary. So we got that at number three. Number two, per the latest New York Times poll, in every Senate battleground this cycle, most people think the Democrat Party is too extreme. In none of the battlegrounds does a majority think the Republican Party is too extreme.
23: Oh, there's a shift.
19: Yeah. The midterms are going to be a head-scratcher, I think, for a whole lot of people. Then number one, the U.S. added, 57,000 jobs in June. That was about, half of the expected number? It's either that or we lost a million or gained 2 billion. I don't know. Who knows? With the Bureau.
22: It'll be revised in 3 months.
19: Right. Yeah. Those are the top five stories that we're watching today. 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
22: Oh, you're laughing about different comments from the Facebook page. From yesterday when we started the show, there was a technical issue that was out of our control.
23: Yes.
19: Yeah.
22: There was a power outage.
23: Yeah, right, it was.
22: And they couldn't get power to the board. Right. And then as far as the start of the show for, you know, a lot of affiliates, it just started out with a music bed that usually plays in the background that no one ever hears.
19: Yeah.
22: It was just a complete cluster.
19: That was a new one.
22: Exactly.
23: Yeah.
22: But because in the past, whenever we've had some technical issues, Scott would just start randomly hitting buttons thinking it was him. But then by hitting different buttons, it made it harder to diagnose what had happened, because once you got the actual fix, something else might be out of a what would be called program that would, you know, then air it out. And then we discovered, oh, Scott went monkey buttons.
23: Right.
22: And that added to the whole thing. So anytime we have any technical issue, people are always coming in with the messages, Scott, what did you do? Yeah. Scott went monkey buttons.
23: They blame me. And then, by the way, it just they had no idea why it happened, but they just knew it was me. That's my brand now. I wear that brand.
22: This is the Markley Van Camp Monkey Button Show.
23: God dang it.
22: And so then, David, through the help of AI, we've got this cartoon monkey behind a board. And then it's animated where he's pressing buttons like crazy and making all the sound effects.
19: Yes, and smashing the audio board with a banana. That video is on our Facebook page, by the way.
23: Oh, yeah. Please go to it and watch it. Because
22: it's very funny.
23: Yeah, well, it is very funny. I agree.
22: Oh, my gosh.
23: I agree.
22: That's what we were laughing about a little bit.
23: I told you. I said, after all the said and done, they're going to remember me as the monkey button guy.
19: 50 years in the business.
23: Yeah, nothing else. I'll remember nothing else.
19: Monkey buttons.
23: Yeah.
22: I won't let that happen. All right, stop it. The CNN panel rates the Jewishness of lawmakers. I can't wait to get to that. And around a What's Your Story? Straight ahead.
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1: Good morning from the KTSA Newsroom. I'm John Cruz. The heat having an impact on mass transit during the holiday rush. Amtrak canceling trains in the Northeast, and they've had to slow down trains through New Jersey as well. From Chicago to New York, over 160 million people on high alert for dangerous heat beginning today. San Antonio Police Chief Willie McManus will retire next week, but he's already got a new gig lined up. KTSA Stacey Keene.
2: He'll be heading up security at the Pearl District. McManus had announced a retirement date of September 30th, but he's moved that date up to July 10th. A spokesperson says McManus will be vice president of safety and security for a company that manages properties within Pearl. He'll handle security at all real estate developments, hotels, restaurants, retail shops, and entertainment venues in the Pearl District. McManus has served as SAPD chief since 2006. Stacey Keene, KTSA News.
1: A 24-year drought is over. That's how long it's been since the U.S. reached round 16 of the World Cup.
8: The Americans entering the match heavily favored over Bosnia, but not scoring until the 45th minute. Florian Balogun finally putting the U.S. on the board.
10: To the deflection, Balogun scores!
8: But in the second half, a controversial moment, Balogun is called for a foul after bringing down a Bosnian player. The referee reviewing the moment by video replay, then issuing him a red card, ejecting him from the game.
1: Correspondent Sophie Flay, we have more on the story for the U.S. on the front page at KTSA.com. Your KTSA Stevens Roofing AccuWeather forecast, a mix of sun and clouds, but warm, high of 93 degrees. The heat index hovering near 99. For tonight, clear and 75. For Friday, mainly sunny and 94. Right now, 85 in Terrell Hills, 84 at San Antonio's Severe Weather Station. I'm John Cruz. 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
24: The Markley Van Camp and Robbins Show. I'm Jamie Markley, the Gen Xer. David Van Camp, the Millennium. The Sexy Boomer, that's Sky Robbins. Uh-huh. Okay, David. A CNN panel really rated the Jewishness of different lawmakers?
19: This is another grim sign of the times. And I'm not even critical of CNN for doing this. I think it's grim that it's actually sort of a normal conversation right now about whether or not in a nationwide election, a Jewish person could win in the Democrat Party. So on CNN, they're talking about Georgia Senator John Ossoff, who may be running for president. He says he's not going to. Who knows? I know a lot of people want him to on the Democrat side. But the problem, and this is a political problem, which is so grim for the state of the country, the problem is that he's a Jew. And this was on Alex Michelson's show on CNN. You'll hear one of the panelists, and then he wraps it up with just, again, I'm overusing the word, but it's the only one I can think of, a grim assessment.
24: Okay, roll it.
25: On the Jewish thing, because I was going to say, he is Jewish. He might be the Democrat that can thread the needle, because even though he's Jewish, he's very critical of the Israeli government, very critical of Benjamin Netanyahu. He has credibility on that issue. So it's possible that I think he could be fill that lane in between the two extremes of the Democratic Party.
26: Ask Scott Wiener how that's working out for him.
24: Right.
27: Yeah, as a Jew, some people read a little more Jewish than other people, mm-hmm. and John Ossoff may not read as Jewish as Josh Shapiro does, for whatever that's worth.
24: Holy crap!
23: You couldn't say that about any other organization ever.
19: No, or any other, yeah, any no, any right. other class of people or
23: no,
19: group
23: no.
19: of people. Yeah.
23: No.
24: Oh, you could about Christian or Catholic, mm-hmm. but you couldn't about Muslim.
19: Oh, no. No.
24: Well, he's too Muslim.
23: You couldn't about race either.
24: Right.
23: But
24: you could about white. Oh, he's a little too white. Mm-hmm. I could hear that.
23: What's that mean?
24: What's
23: too,
24: that mean?
23: A little too white, yeah.
24: Well, it depends on who's saying it.
19: Yeah.
24: It could mean you're too conservative.
23: I guess.
24: You're too plain spoken.
23: This is where we are now. If you're Jewish, you have to damn Israel and Netanyahu.
24: Yes.
23: But you're still Jewish.
24: Yes.
23: Okay.
19: Yeah. Again, I'm not even mad at CNN for having that conversation, because that's a real conversation right now in 2026, whether or not Democrats will vote for somebody who's a Jew, as long as they don't look too Jewish.
24: Right.
23: Yeah.
19: Oof.
23: Behave Jewishy.
24: Well, and if you are a Jew, obviously you have to be outspoken about Israel.
19: Yeah.
24: And not want to give him a penny. And probably at some point in time, you're going to have to utter the words Free Palestine.
19: Yeah.
24: Because that'll be the litmus test.
23: They'll make you do it.
24: Oh, yeah. And if you don't, then you're out of the club.
23: Yeah. Mm-hmm.
24: Wow. Yep. That's where we are there.
0: might have heard the story out of Minnesota, Minneapolis, that Jacob Fry, Tim Walz, the governor, they're all about opening up the bathhouses. They are.
19: I know.
0: I mean, you're laughing at me. How else will I say it? You're the news guy. How would you say it in a news style?
19: I'm just like, I don't know what to do with this story because it's like, really, this is going to be the top priority is to make sure that there are places in public where gay dudes can just jump in a pile together. It's bizarre.
0: And I heard this clip, and it was a head scratcher. So I thought as an exercise, the three of us could decipher what is really being said here. Mm-hmm. This is from a local lawmaker out of Minneapolis, Robin Walmsley, on why everyone should be for opening the bathhouses. Roll it.
3: I think it's important to address this. The weaponization of hypersexualization of our queer communities as a means to also bring forward repressive policies that limits their existence and their ability to be in community with each other.
0: What? Okay, stop there. David, you'd kind of rolled your eyes. And then laughed.
19: Well, it's just funny. It's like, so wait, you're saying that gay people have no choice but to have orgies at public places?
0: That's what it sounded like they're hypersexualized, and then you're using it against them for repressive policies that say you got to do it at your house.
19: That, like, 5 minutes ago, that would have been the homophobic statement.
0: Yes.
19: Gay dudes are incapable of keeping it in their pants.
0: Yes. But isn't that what she's saying?
19: Yes.
0: The other question she doesn't bring up yet, are they Jewish?
23: Oh, yeah.
0: Just kidding. Anyway, she goes on.
3: This policy has been repeatedly framed as facilitation of brothel or sexual activity as if folks just want to go out and have sex, which, you know what? How fun. Maybe that might help actually bring more joy into our city. But to say that this policy is essentially the facilitation of legalizing brothels is not what's happening.
19: Nope.
23: Do they take baths in there only?
19: It's just one big shower room?
23: Yeah.
19: Yeah, I don't know about if it's so much brothels as it is just...
23: No, it's free.
19: Yeah.
23: Nobody's charging for it. I charge to get in, I guess. If you want to use our soap and our bathtubs.
19: If you want a bath bomb, that's extra.
23: Exactly.
0: I mean, they're not going to talk about the fact that, well, there were people that were trafficked in these places. Yeah. If you go back to the 80s, that was absolutely happening.
19: Yeah.
0: They're not going to talk about that part. But to your point, no, it's not like a brothel where you have to pay.
23: Right.
0: But somehow, I don't know.
23: You probably have to pay to get in.
0: It could be. There's some sort of cover charge.
23: Cover charge, yeah.
19: Oh, yeah.
0: Okay.
23: Takes care of the DJ.
0: Got it.
23: Mm-hmm.
0: But I don't know, as a hetero person, do you need something in the public?
19: Right.
0: There's because you can't control yourself or home's just not good enough?
19: Right. It's like we're bringing joy to our community. Well, wait a minute. There's no other community that gets that kind of consideration. Hey, we need a place where we can just pile on top of each other and see what goes where. Like, that's ridiculous.
0: I know. It's kind of crazy. Well, I suppose they could try it with hetero, but it'd be like 85% dudes. And
19: probably, yeah.
0: The women that show up, you'd never want to touch with a 10-foot pole.
23: It's like I'm going to wake up and I'm in my bedroom, and it's like the whole thing was just a dream.
19: It winds up being like the Ashley Madison thing.
23: Right,
19: where
23: it's basically
19: a bunch of bots and dudes talking to each other.
23: Yeah, right.
0: No kidding. All right. It's that time. We do it a couple of times a day. We go around the table. It may not be the biggest story out there, but you saw it. You want to bring it in. Today, David, what's your story?
19: Well, remember last year when that evil Elon Musk and Doge found the federal government was literally processing paper retirement records in an old mine?
0: Oh, yeah.
19: Iron Mountain. Well, the Office of Personnel Management has ended that, and they're, like, really pushing non-paper retirement processing to make it faster because there are people who retire and they don't get their first pension payment for months afterward.
0: Exactly.
19: So here's the director, Scott Cooper, talking to Fox News Digital.
0: Okay.
4: You've got really good people in government, and I believe that many of them have just been constrained by a system that does not allow innovation and does not allow some element of risk-taking. And look, the only thing I did that was different than any other predecessor was we gave people permission to actually solve the problems they knew needed to be solved. when the administration took over, there were no more than 500 people who had gone through the online retirement system. Today, it's 155,000. So I just think that speaks volumes for what this administration has done in terms of really tackling this tough problem. Look, it's emblematic of an era where our solution to every problem was hire more people to solve problems, use manual processes for stuff. And again, I think people were very well-intentioned in doing that. But the reality is, look, it's the year 2026. We don't need to have people filing retirement applications manually.
0: No. Yeah. And taking elevators.

0: failing to crack the Billboard 200 in the first two weeks. So people are walking, look, shrugging their shoulders like, what happened here? This was a person who was winning Grammys, four-time Grammy winner, selling millions of copies of albums. Can I tell you what happened? And everybody agrees with me.
1: Yeah.
0: She lost weight. Her whole brand was a fat girl who sang. And you got to have that body positivity. You got to have that body love.
1: Well, not just singing, twerking.
0: Yeah. Now she's essentially starting over something else. The new person that she's become is not a star. Fat Lizzo was a star. Now we got thinner Lizzo, and that ain't happening.
1: Well,
0: we don't have the cultural wave we had before.
1: No. It's not that. I remember, David, you had heard a couple of songs of her, and this is before, if I remember right, before she really got big as a star.
2: Yeah, I liked a couple of her songs, yeah.
1: Okay. I heard a song the other day. What was it called? Like, Good Morning or something like that.
0: A Lizzo song?
1: Yeah, it was the new one.
0: Oh.
1: And I was thinking, well, I don't know good pop music from bad, but this sounded pretty bad. I'm going to see if I can find this really quick. And I'll play a clip of it.
2: She should go into like rock and roll and call herself Thin Lizzo.
1: There you go.
0: It's a tribute band.
1: There you go. Oh, I don't have it. I mean, do you really want to hear it anyway?
0: Well, I do now.
2: I don't care.
1: Okay. I'll try to find it.
0: Well, you can. We'll come up with it eventually.
1: Yeah.
0: But, I mean, it's really funny how she went into this thing as this love yourself and I'm obese and it's great to be obese and all this. All of a sudden, you know, being obese had its problems with health and all kinds of stuff. I better lose weight. Did. And all of a sudden, the acceptance is gone now.
1: Well, it was weird because she lost the weight, but then didn't she do an ad for Chili's or something?
2: Yeah, she's still a bigger lady.
1: Oh, yeah.
2: She's not. It's not like the Adele thing where she just, like, really committed.
0: But that wasn't really Adele's image, though.
2: Yeah.
0: You know, that Adele was the voice.
1: Here's that song I was talking about.

0: it's like old Casio, you know, the pre-programmed songs that you can play on the old keyboards.
1: Yeah. Reminds me of the 80s, 90s pop music.
2: Honestly, I'm not even saying this to take a shot. It sounded like the crap you would have had to play at Top 40 back in the day.
1: Maybe worse. Sounds like every Lanier record and those other cheesy pop synth bands.
2: Yeah.
1: You know? Golly. Okay, you better start eating.
2: For my story.
0: Get some ribs in Lizzo now.
2: David, we've talked about this before, way back when you were a news director. You told your staff if they came to you with a story with tips on how to do something, it's a chance they could get fired.
0: Yes.
2: Because it was stupid and lazy.
0: Yes.
2: I was going to ask if you had any tips for staying cool this week, because it's been hot across the United States. But I didn't want to just trigger you. Okay. But this was really a story. We've got some firework safety tips.
1: Oh, God.
2: Okay? In case you didn't know this stuff, we're here to inform.
0: Okay.
2: Okay, there's five of them.
1: There were. Now there are only four.
2: Well, the other day, David said, can you imagine right now as we sit? This is the last week some Americans will have hands.
0: Yes.
2: Because next week, they'll be gone.
0: Yes.
1: Digits gone, yeah.
2: Yeah, that will happen. Yeah. You know that why.
1: Oh, yeah.
2: Number one, good tip. Don't let your kids handle fireworks.
0: Oh, really?
1: Good solid tip, because people were going to let their kids do it, but now they won't.
2: I got to tell you, as a kid, I handled fireworks.
1: I bet you did.
2: But we were smart about it. Well, sort of.
1: Yeah,
2: it was fine.
1: Parents weren't around when you were doing it.
2: Yeah, probably.
1: Yeah.
2: Tip two, David. Keep a big bucket of water or a garden hose handy in case there's an issue.
0: Really? I was going to spritz it with gasoline if things got out of hand. Yeah, it's a liquid. It'll put it out.
1: Little Kevin lights himself on fire in the yard.
2: Three, light fireworks one at a time and then move away quickly. One at a time. Is that what made America great?
1: What's the fun in that?
0: That sounds like loser think to me.
2: I'm whatever. With you. Four, never use fireworks under the influence of alcohol or drugs.
0: Loser think. Again.
2: The fun.

0: least. Ba-da-da-da-da-da. Five, don't get cocky. That's an actual tip. According to the latest data, only 15 people were killed by fireworks in 2025, but 13,000 injured. 35% of those were to the hands or fingers.
1: Yep.
0: 22% to the head, face, or ears. 38% involving burns.
2: The ears?
0: Yeah, yeah. Wait.
2: Throw one at you?
0: Well, bust an eardrum.
2: Oh, okay.
0: Yeah. Here's a headline.
2: Yeah.
0: Gunfire erupts after groomsman ate meatballs with bare hands. Come on. Nimrod's at the news and a news update next.
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0: The Markley, Van Camp, and Robin Show. You know, every summer, people will talk about, I'm not sleeping good because it's so hot. I'm sweating at night. 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
19: You see, you know, Mitch McConnell had to go to the hospital last month, and they're still kind of being mum about what's going on. But the report now is that they think he had a heart attack. He was found unconscious in his home, and that's when they took him to the hospital.
0: Whoa. Be looking for an update on that. All right, we got to get to Nimrod. Here we go.
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0: All right. Nimrod's in the News. We go to Wisconsin. Wedding reception. Apparently, a groomsman spotted eating meatballs with his bare hands.
20: Oh, gosh.
0: Well, a guest said, hey, how about a plate?
20: Yeah.
0: That leads to an argument. Now we got punches. Then some dude, Thomas Williams, apparently defending meatball guy's honor, pulls out the gun.
20: Ooh.
0: Yes. And shot two people. They're going to be okay. And then the bride chased the shooter down and grabbed his key fob. And then he was on the run. He's been arrested.
23: Happy birthday, America. It's Sean. We're celebrating our nation's 250th birthday on News Talk 550, KTSA, and FM 1071.
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7: It's 12 o'clock at KTSA, San Antonio. I'm John Cruz. Checking stocks. They are mixed. The Dow is up 457 points at this hour. S&P up 16. The NASDAQ down 62. New job numbers out today showing lower than expected outcomes for last month. According to the Labor Department, just 57,000 jobs were added in June. That's below the expectation of 115,000.
8: What we've seen is inflation's jumped right up, but wage growth is just puttering along. And so what that means is for the typical American right now, what your paycheck buys is actually declining over time.
7: That is Michigan professor Justin Wolfers. The unemployment rate ticked down slightly to 4.2%. The Bexar County Sheriff's Office trying to find two suspects in a Northeast Side shooting. Deputies responded June 15 to the shooting at a home on Glenbrier Drive. A man wounded in the chest and shot one of the suspects in self-defense. Investigators identified the suspects as Clinton Dixon III and Rodney Robinson III. They're also looking for two persons of interest. Anybody with details is asked to call the Sheriff's Office. Saturday is the one-year anniversary of the deadly Texas Hill Country floods. Sirens have been installed in Kerr County. They are the result of flood preparedness legislation that set aside $50 million from the state for flood sirens.
10: I think if they'd had some kind of system there, those little girls wouldn't have washed away.
7: The floods claimed 138 lives, including 25 from Camp Mystic. Kerrville Mayor Joe Herring says measures are being taken to prevent another tragedy.
17: There's only six sirens right now, but they're envisioned all up and down the river. River within Kerr County.
7: And the River Authority adds sirens will eventually go off automatically, but for now, the system relies on human decision makers. Tubers on their way to the rivers of New Braunfels this holiday weekend reminded to clean up the area or risk a $500 fine. Both the Comal and Guadalupe River are banning disposable cans. Alcohol is allowed on the river, but as long as it's in reusable containers. Also banned are plastic bottles, aluminum cans, zip-top bags, glass bottles, and food wrappers. Also, tubes or other float devices must be less than 5 feet long. The city of New York preparing for a Taylor Swift and Travis Kelce wedding at Madison Square Garden. A flurry of activity with fans in the area and crews getting the final touches.
26: You can only imagine what it looks like on the inside right now. A source tells us that tonight's rehearsal dinner will have a garden theme, and they are actually building a castle for the big party tomorrow that is expected to bring some 1,100 people.
7: Correspondent Emily Akeda guessed that tomorrow's ceremony expected to include NFL stars and celebrity friends of the billionaire pop star. The wedding's set for 5:30 on Friday. Your KTSA, Stevens Roofing, AccuWeather forecast. We'll see the sun, a few clouds mixed in, 93 today's high. Heat index right near 100. For tonight, clear and 75. 73 for the Hill Country. For Friday, sunshine again, high of 93. Saturday, sunshine, 95. It's same for Sunday heading into next week. Right now, mainly clouds and 84 at San Antonio. Severe Weather Station. I'm John Cruz. 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
22: Can you believe we've been clocking in this place for a whole week now?
28: Tell me about it. Work, work, work. But a squirrel must do what a squirrel must do, right?
22: Yes, quite. But I cannot labor and exert energy within these subpar conditions. How is a squirrel supposed to run around, chew on stuff, and make acorn tea in this attic when all those humans are down there making absurd amounts of noise?
28: It's preposterous.
22: Don't you mean nuts?
28: Look down there. Who is the missus talking to at the door?
22: Oh no, it's that chap that closed down our previous operation.
28: Crittery Victor!
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29: And yes, even squirrels. 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
0: The Markley, Van Camp, and Robbins Show. Jamie Markley, David Van Camp, Scott Robbins. Okay, a lot going on this week. Oh, the big talk about, well, dongs and girls sports. Supreme Court decision comes down.
19: And there are a lot of liberals very, very upset that we're going to go back to doing things that we used to do all the time when it comes to, you know, having common sense when it comes to dividing sports activities at the high school, middle school, collegiate levels based on gender, based on actual gender, biological sex.
0: Like we've done for, I don't know, hundreds of years.
19: All of humanity.
0: Yeah.
19: Yes.
20: Somehow this is controversial.
19: Yeah, well, Spehar is a left-wing podcaster and MS Now commentator, and she put out a wild conspiracy theory when it comes to states banning boys from playing girls' sports.
0: No, I haven't heard this yet. Go ahead.
33: States are allowed now to discriminate against trans kids who want to play in girls' sports. Now,
0: it's not discriminate.
20: That's the word they use, though.
0: It's not discriminate.
20: No, it's not.
0: No, they're playing pretend. Not everyone else has to play pretend. They don't.
33: Well, that's going to affect maybe 12 or 15 kids who are trans across the nation that want to play girls' sports.
0: Okay, that's one of the arguments they always bring up. It doesn't matter if it's one.
19: Yeah.
0: It should never happen.
19: Well, because it doesn't just affect those athletes.
0: Nope.
19: It affects every girl that's trying to get on that team.
0: Yep.
19: Trying to make that roster. It affects every girl who has to compete against that boy. It affects a lot more people going the way that the left wants to do it.
0: It also affects the teammates.
19: Mm-hmm.
0: And the locker room. Yes, my goodness.
33: It's going to affect millions of little girls who play sports, because one of the things that the GOP similarly refuses to agree with Democrats on is if there's going to be a ban on trans sports, then there ought to be a ban on genital exams, because who gets to decide who's trans? Can I just be at a game and watching a girl excel and go, well, she's playing too good, she must be trans, let's check her out? And in 23 states, GOP has voted no, we don't want to ban genital exams. We want that to be on the table for us going forward. So I just think we've reached a place of madness, Ali. Like, this is a crazy madness.
0: Well, if it is an athlete, like, say, at UPenn, and it's Leah Thomas, that dude, be like, wait a second. I'm seeing something there with the tackle.
19: Right.
0: Okay. I think maybe an exam to make sure this is a woman, because that doesn't look womanly.
19: Right.
0: But is that out of bounds?
19: No, the left has completely...

0: hijacked that part of the whole conversation, because what a lot of Democrats have tried to do is like banning examination, for example. Well, you know, anybody who's played sports, at least in my experience, yeah, you kind of do during your annual physical in
1: order to say that,
0: be allowed to play.
1: Yeah.
0: Yeah, I've had the awkward turn your head and cough thing done.
2: Yes,
0: several times.
2: All have.
1: Yeah.
0: And it's not fun.
1: It was weird the first time you get asked.
0: Yeah, right.
1: You're like, bad touch, bad touch.
2: Yeah, oh, that's right. You didn't have an older brother. Did anybody warn you what was going to happen ahead of time?
1: No, not that I recall.
2: I knew it was going to happen. I'm like, what? What's going to happen?
1: Yeah, right. He asked.
2: This is part of it. Okay.
1: Then he put the rubber gloves on. I'm like, oh, whoa, what are we doing here? Yeah. Then he said coffin. I'm like, what's coffin got anything to do with it? I didn't get it. I didn't connect the two at the moment.
2: Did you ask, actually, or did you just cough?
1: I just coughed.
2: Yeah.
0: Yeah.
1: I figured, what? He knows more than I do, right?
0: There's one physical where it was just all the guys lined up in a row at the school where they're doing, you know, and you drop trowel and the doctor goes down the row.
2: Oh, man.
0: That's not fun.
2: I don't know what's worse, the individual or the row. Either way.
1: The individual is bad enough, but I don't know about the row. Maybe you feel more of a congregation feeling.
0: Right. Everybody, we're all in this together. It's a team-building exercise.
2: Yeah. I was going to say, in 2026, they'll call that team-building.
1: Yeah, there you go.
0: Yeah, the weird thing, though, is I don't think that guy was a doctor.
2: Uh-oh.
0: He was a librarian.
1: I'm assuming you have to have those type of physicals when you're in college as well.
0: If you're playing
1: physicals. Yeah, I mean, I'm assuming.
2: Yes.
1: Because they have insurance and all kinds of stuff that goes with it.
2: Yeah, that's quite the hoop that the Democrats try to jump through to argue this thing is something.
0: That's what happens, though, when you have a political movement that the thought leaders have never, like, been outside. They've never played a sport.
2: This is true. Yeah. It's almost like the new communists that are coming out of the woodwork. I've heard different people talk about, even Matt Taibbi, we can get to it later, where he talks about, listen, I've been around these people for a long, long time.
1: Yeah.
2: These are people that have no life experience. Yeah. They don't understand how things work.
1: No.
2: Like you got to defund all police. Well, that's because they're little rich white kids that have never been in a place that desperately needs police. They don't understand how the world works.
1: Right.
2: Yeah, that's what it sounds like.
1: Nobody's asking people to, can I look in your shorts? Nobody's ever said that.
2: If they have, it's got to be pretty rare.
1: It's
2: a bad argument.
0: It's also the girls' basketball team, and there's a guy, he's 6'1" and has a beard. Yeah. You don't need to check.
1: That's a dude.
2: You might want to check the tackle there.
0: That's a guy.
2: Yeah.
1: Jeez, man.
2: As far as the new band of commies, J.D. Vance was talking about this.
3: I think that it actually is a consequence of the fact that the Democrat Party has become run by the universities and by the professors. This is not working class union Democrats. This is not socially conservative people who just want a fair shake at life. This is fundamentally a view that the United States is an evil country that must be dismantled from the ground and then built back up. That's communism at its core.
2: Yeah.
1: Yeah. He's 100% right. 100%.
0: Well, it is. And there is also a reason why, whether it's in New York, whether it's looking at polling in Maine right now, working class, lower income, non-college educated voters don't want the socialists. And that has been a theme since socialism and communism ever actually came to the forefront. They say they're in favor of the working class and all of that. One of my favorite stories from, I think this was pre-revolution Russia, where the Marxists believed that the conditions were right for some sort of socialist takeover of the country away from the power of the czars. And what they did was a lot of college-educated people from the universities, they went out to the countryside, to the slums, to find poor people, and they preached their gospel of Karl Marx.
2: Mm-hmm.
0: And they got freaking torches and pitchfork run out of every single one of those villages, in large part because they're like, well, no, I don't really like what you're telling me. I don't always understand what you're telling me. And then also, a big part of their message was get rid of religion. Well, whether they were Jewish or Russian Orthodox that was a big deal for those villagers.
2: Yes.
0: And they took it very seriously, and they're like, no, you idiot.
2: Yeah, and it's funny, too, because they'll talk about getting rid of religion, not realizing they themselves are a part of a religion.
0: Right. Sort of.
2: That's what that is.
0: I know this is sort of an oxymoron, but yeah, it's a secular religion.
2: Yeah. No, I totally track with that. I don't know. This was an interesting question to a former Biden White House staffer. Yemisi Ejiwolle, if you're familiar with her, woman of color. Mm-hmm. She was on with Harris Faulkner on Fox and talking about, you know, where the Democratic Party is headed. And you're wondering, okay, how is she going to handle the question? Because some of these Democrats now are like, all right, we got to push back against this. Or, oh, no, we're a Big Ten party, blah, blah, blah, blah, blah. Because they were doing Democratic Socialists of America racial breakdown. 85% white.
1: Yeah.
2: 85%. 85% white. Man. 9% Hispanic. 5% Asian, 4% black.
0: Yeah.
2: And Harris brings this up.
4: Now look at all of this. And I want to get your not only reaction to that, but what do you think it means in terms of the future of your party, Yemisi?
5: It feels like people who have never really had to work, and we know Milad hasn't had a very traditional job, and this is reflective of a lot of people that are in DSA. They have led very privileged lives where they've only had to sit and ponder about what hard work is and never had to actually do the hard work. And I think that's reflected in a lot of their ideology and a lot of their platform. It's not connected to the steps that take real policy wins to make happen. But I don't think that we should ignore them and think of it as something that only happens in very deep blue pockets. 5 years ago, I could have never imagined that these kind of candidates would be coming to Congress, and now they're here. And the job right now for a lot of people in the Democratic Party is to make sure that nationally, this is not something that becomes an identifier as the brand.
2: Yeah.
0: Might be too late.
1: I think so, too.
0: Well, hey, look, a lot of these people, they didn't have time to do the work because they were doing the work. Right?
2: There you go. I know, I go back and forth because there's another part of me that says most of America right now is not even paying attention to politics.
0: Yeah.
2: All of us are. It's part of what we do. But for a lot of people, they have no idea that the party's kind of been taken over yet.
1: Yeah, well, sort of have raised some eyebrows, though.
2: Oh, buddy.
1: Even in the
2: it's
1: past,
2: happening.
1: Even in the
2: they
1: passive,
2: just don't know it.
1: The passive community.
2: Yes. Update with your girl, Scott. Let's get married here in a
1: no,
2: day or two.
1: No, I know she is.
2: Taylor Swift, did you hear that her wedding with Travis Kelce is going to be over 10 hours long?
1: I saw that.
0: Golly.
1: And they're getting married at like 5:30 in the afternoon, right?
2: Yeah.
1: And what, the rest of the night, we just dance the night away?
2: Well, they're saying a source revealed the wedding schedule, okay? And it's tonight there's going to be some sort of rehearsal dinner with 100
1: guests. For 100 people.
2: Yes.
1: Rehearsal dinner.
2: Then apparently tomorrow, Madison Square Garden doors open at 3:30.
1: Yeah.
2: It's 1,000 guests. That's a cocktail hour starting at 4. That's on the 6th floor concourse.
1: Yes.
2: The ceremony will be at 5:30 on the arena floor. The reception will begin around 6:30, and it will end at 2 a.m.
1: 2 a.m.
0: Dang.
2: Oh,
0: it is.
2: Goodness.
1: And it's like open bar, too.
0: You know.
2: Well, yeah. Can you imagine that? They spend...
0: It's a cash bar.
2: This yeah.
1: That would have been great because you could have donated the proceeds, see, to some sort of...
2: They gave, I don't know, $20 or $30 million to different charities this week. And I'm sure it's because I know we're going to get ripped on for having this extravagant thing. Here's our money to charity.
1: Well, they're building a castle inside the Madison Square Garden. Castle.
0: Dude, the other thing is today, and I think... I hate defending Zoran Mamdani, but... He put out a message saying, hey, there's a heat wave going on. Hey, during the daylight hours, pump that AC up to 78 degrees.
2: Yes.
0: Which they do that in Texas, too, by the way. They TxDOT puts signs up in the digital signs and whatnot that talks about putting your AC up in the middle of the day to relieve stress on the grid. So I don't hate him for that. But boy.
2: Yeah, but you never listened to it. You're like 63.
0: Well, heck no. I never listened to it.
1: Because
0: I'm not a communist.
1: Yeah.
0: But anyway, if I'm going to be hot, it's going to be because I caused a blackout, all right? That's it. No, but I got to say, if I'm being told or requested by my government to turn my AC up to like 78 degrees and Taylor Swift is having a 10-hour-long wedding party at Madison Square Garden, I might be a little bit miffed.
2: No kidding. Yeah. They saw, you know, the different boxes going in there. It was like boxes of lobster meat.
1: Yeah.
2: Blackened chicken, packaged chicken, boneless chicken breast, chicken legs. What, no steak? Guess those people can't do that, can they?
1: I don't think so.
0: Well, have you seen beef prices, though, man? Mm.
2: It doesn't matter to them. They have a castle in Madison Square Garden, David. Right.
1: Stevie Nicks is going to sing.
2: That's the best you could do? That's, really?
1: Well, I guess she's a big fan. Stevie will warble something.
2: I guess. All right. I know you'll try to watch if you can, Scotty. Good luck with that.
1: It's not televised.
2: The five stories we're watching today coming right up.
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2: The Markley Van Camp and Robin Show. Jamie Markley, David Van Camp, Scott Robbins, and now the five stories we're watching today.
0: Well, a number five, a three-person Minnesota panel that included Governor Tim Walz granted a pardon to an immigrant convicted of sexually abusing a child for years. He offered that child $10 to stay quiet, by the way, at the time, and then also said where he's from, it's a cultural thing to marry young people. Anyway,
2: all cultures need to be decorated and celebrated.
0: Yeah, well, there you go. Number four, Las Vegas cops busted a transgender gunman who allegedly planned a casino massacre using a huge cache of weapons. We're talking over $100,000 worth of gear that this dude had in the car.
2: Another transgender gunman, you say?
0: I know, weird, huh?
2: What? Sounds like a trend.
0: No, you bigot.
1: The one-off.
0: You're transphobic for noticing things.
2: Yeah. I know.
0: Number three, a national security group is urging Congress to investigate something called the Environmental Law Institute because they've had partnerships with Chinese government-linked entities and, at the same time, was training more than 2,000 American judges.
2: 2,000?
0: Yeah.
2: And we get another ruling that makes no sense, and you wonder where'd that come from.
1: Yeah, now we know.
0: Yeah. Number two, Republican Senator Mitch McConnell was found unconscious in D.C. Last month, may have suffered a heart attack, according to the latest reporting on whatever happened to him that landed him in the hospital. It's crazy.
2: No kidding.
0: And then number one, per the latest New York Times poll, in every Senate battleground this cycle, most people think the Democrat Party is too extreme. Nobody, or at least not a majority in any of those battleground states, think that the Republican Party is too extreme. It's very interesting where we're at right now.
2: Oh, yeah.
0: Those are the top five stories that we're watching today. 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
2: Big story from yesterday, and we were watching it unfold, was that couple that climbed up the top of the Empire State Building.
1: Oh, gosh.
2: The antenna.
1: Yeah.
2: And then got arrested. Of course, by now you probably know, later identified it as these, you know, Russian daredevils. They've done all kinds of stunts. They were featured in the 2024 Netflix doc Skywalkers, A Love Story. So famous for embarking on dangerous climbs with little to no safety equipment, because there was no safety equipment.
1: Insanity.
2: Oh, yeah. They were charged with felony burglary, reckless endangerment, criminal mischief, and other offenses. And people are like, oh my gosh, well, security's not that good if they could get through this mesh fence or whatever and then get up there, chop the locks. However, you know, they were able to get up there.
0: Hey, where there's a will, there's a way.
2: And the thing is, you figure with all these different charges, and it's New York, are they going to do any jail time? Probably not. And so then you think about, well, what's the cost going to be for all these fines and everything else?
1: Yeah.
2: Well, the money they will make off what they did yesterday will far surpass that.
0: Oh, yeah.
2: It's totally worth it for them to do it.
1: I thought the guy really missed it, though, by not wearing a King Kong suit.
2: They had the mask, but you're right. Yeah, I know. It would have been different.
1: Perfect. Yeah.
0: They should have had little like drones flying around.
1: Right, exactly. Yeah, his head. He's reaching for
2: This is the Markley Van Camp and Robin Show. I mean, if you really want to stop something like that from happening, there's a much harsher penalty. Like, you're going to jail for a while if you do something like that. I mentioned it yesterday. Remember the dude that did the skywalking bit in, like, 1974? Mm-hmm. And it became, like, a children's book?
1: I didn't know it became a children's book.
2: Oh, yeah, because my kids had read it in grade school.
1: Wow.
2: And I remember at the time going, you know, listen, if there's anyone that loves the thrill-seeking and the adventure, it would be me, especially out of the three of us. I was like, man, this is kind of weird because we're saying these people are heroes that broke the law with the grade school kids. And all I could think when we were watching this yesterday, I'm like, this is going to be a grade school book like in 20 years. They will be heroes.
1: Probably.
2: Wouldn't doubt it.
1: All right. They hate the Jews, though.
2: That'll be the question, okay, yes.
1: Yeah.
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4: Good morning from the KTSA newsroom. I'm John Cruz. The heat having an impact on mass transit during the holiday rush. Amtrak canceling trains in the Northeast. And they've had to slow down trains through New Jersey as well. From Chicago to New York, over 160 million people on high alert for dangerous heat beginning today. San Antonio Police Chief Willie McManus will retire next week, but he's already got a new gig lined up. KTSA Stacey Keene.
18: He'll be heading up security at the Pearl District. McManus had announced a retirement date of September 30th, but he's moved that date up to July 10th. A spokesperson says McManus will be vice president of safety and security for a company that manages properties within Pearl. He'll handle security at all real estate developments, hotels, restaurants, retail shops, and entertainment venues in the Pearl District. McManus has served as SAPD chief since 2007. Stacey Keene, KTSA News.
4: A 24-year drought is over. That's how long it's been since the U.S. reached round 16 of the World Cup.
23: The Americans entering the match heavily favored over Bosnia, but not scoring until the 45th minute. Florian Balogun finally putting the U.S. on the board.
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23: But in the second half, a controversial moment, Balogun is called for a foul after bringing down a Bosnian player. The referee reviewing the moment by video replay, then issuing him a red card, ejecting him from the game.
4: Correspondent Sophie Flay, we have more on the story for the U.S. on the front page at KTSA.com. Your KTSA, Stevens Roofing, AccuWeather forecast, a mix of sun and clouds, but warm, high of 93 degrees. The heat index hovering near 99. For tonight, clear and 75. For Friday, mainly sunny and 94. Right now, 85 in Terrell Hills, 84 at San Antonio's Severe Weather Station. 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
2: The Markley, Van Camp, and Robbins Show. Jamie Markley, David Van Camp, Scott Robbins. There was something that happened on CNN, and this happens all the time. It's the changing of words to mean something else. But it's nice when it does get corrected by one of the panel. And that happened with Abby Phillip, who is one of the worst.
1: Oh, yeah.
2: And the ratings are just terrible. I think probably more views on X from different people making fun than actual viewers that watch CNN. But here was part of it.
10: And that's something that's really pushing back, it seems, on the heavily anti-immigrant rhetoric coming out of the White House and the Republican Party. They were pretty clear. This country was founded by immigrants and is a place that is designed to give citizenship to people who come here, are born here, but come here and become citizens through other means.
11: Can I just push back on that slightly? Obviously, I'm a supporter of this administration. I'm a daughter of two immigrants. I'm a supporter of immigration when it's done the legal correct way. And I think immigrants have done an incredible a bit of good, let's just say, for our country, including my own family. So I don't think there's an anti-immigrant sentiment. I think it's an anti-illegal immigrant sentiment. I would say a good chunk of why Donald Trump got elected is because we have a problem with illegal immigration. I'd say most Americans actually agree on that. They disagree on the level to which it's bothering them and what they want to change. But I know a lot of people that thought that birthright citizenship was a major problem and who voted for President Trump assuming he might be able to make some kind of a difference.
2: Well, yeah. And again, it wasn't that long ago. It was Democrats that were pounding fist on table about illegal immigration taking union jobs from Americans.
0: Yes.
1: Good paying union jobs.
2: Got to say that. Forgot. Yeah. My bad. Yes. There was branding there.
1: Part of it, yeah.
2: Yes. And it's all different now because that is the future voting block of the Democratic Party. That's what they've been counting on. But if you point that out, you are racist.
0: Oh, of course.
2: And xenophobic. Yeah, that's just part of it. Oh, goodness. Again, 250th birthday, greatest country in the history of the world, all the advances, all that's been accomplished. And now, more than ever, filled with a bunch of people that hate the country and want to destroy it.
1: Yeah. They're not content to just leave.
2: Oh, no.
1: They want to take it from within.
0: Yes.
2: Yeah, it is the oddest thing. Where if you really did believe this is such an awful place, why would you want people to come here? Right. Wouldn't you be putting out warnings to everywhere around the world? Don't come here. It's awful.
0: Well, it's the old joke in Annie Hall where you got two women at a diner. They're eating. And they're like, this food is terrible. Yeah, and the portions are too small.
1: <You
2: know>?
1: Right.
2: That's pretty good. Happy to see this story from NBC. Check this. Gambling disorder diagnosis spike in states that legalize sports betting.
1: The hell no you way. Say?
2: I know. Shocking.
1: I know.
2: Just kind of crazy. And I think now they're calling it gambling disorder instead of addiction. You can look that up, David. I think even for alcoholics, they call it something different now.
0: Yes, it is. Yeah, alcohol abuse disorder or whatever. Yeah.
2: Yeah. Had you heard that? Yeah.
1: No, where was it at when that was called an alcoholic?
2: Well, I say alcohol abuse disorder. Is that different from full-blown alcoholism?
0: Well, I think that if I'm understanding it correctly, it's like that's the umbrella term because there are different types of alcoholics, right? There are some who it's like they can't literally just cannot function without getting hammered, without getting drunk. Like they get the shakes, they're physically addicted to it. There are other people who just can't stop once they start.
2: Yeah, that'd be me and Scott.
1: Hello. Right?
2: Different sides of there.
0: Yeah. Well, yeah, exactly. It's like
1: twin sons of different mothers.
0: I say, you know, like Scott was more the marathon runner. You know, the guy who's like, yeah, I'm going to slow and steady wins the race kind of thing. And Jamie Markley.
2: Every day.
0: Yes.
1: Yeah, well.
0: Jamie Markley was the sprinter.
2: Yeah.
1: I would occasionally take a few hours off.
2: Occasionally.
0: Yeah. Yes.
2: Yeah. And I'd try to get you to sprint with me every once in a while.
1: I can't sprint.
2: No.
1: I can't.
2: But I couldn't run every day.
1: Because the evening ends early when I sprint.
2: Yeah, that happens.
0: And me, yeah. I'm the turkey trot 5K, you know, like every once in a while, sure.
1: Yeah, that's nice.
0: Not committed to the bit, though.
2: Of course. But the gambling disorder, it just sounds like, call it problem gambling, whatever. It's ruining people.
1: Oh, yeah.
2: And so they're going on with the story. It's recognized as a mental health condition in which patients often cannot stop gambling despite the growing distress and harm they experience. And this happened after the Supreme Court ruling in 2018, legalizing online sports books. That's when it exploded. And so they're looking at, okay, who does this affect more than anybody else? Well, of course, it's dudes. And they say most affected is 30 to 49-year-olds.
0: Really?
2: Yes.
1: Oh, I thought it would have been younger.
0: Is that where, because but you have the biggest, money to burn?
2: But the biggest increase in the disorder is among those aged 18 to 29.
1: Yeah.
2: And disproportionately male.
1: That's a lot of that.
2: Oh, yeah. Yeah. So I wonder, is this something that people are going to try to rein back in somehow, some way?
1: Here's the thing. I mean, the taxing and all the revenue that's generated from this greedy government crap, I don't see any way that'll ever be reined in.
0: I don't know. I don't know how you can. I think I'll say it'll be up to the generation that's getting ruined by it right now.
1: That's true.
2: Yeah.
0: And that's not going to come to fruition for, 15, 20 years?
1: At least.
2: Probably. Well, the good news is the schools are great. Kids are learning more than ever before.
0: Roads and bridges are immaculate, too.
2: You better believe that. You know what? I just saw a piece from the American Spectator talking about schools. New York City, and it's basically the failure of schools across the country. Like every once in a while, you'll run into a good school that's not, you know, indoctrinating kids and actually teaching real American history. But a lot of times it's the woke nonsense and teaching what the far left wants them to teach.
1: Yep.
2: New York City has a $43 billion school system whose funding has gone up as enrollment has gone down. The highest per student expenditure in the nation, up to $40,000 a year.
1: Whoa.
2: And you've got 28% testing proficient in math and reading. How is that possible?
1: I don't know.
0: I think it's...
2: That's insane.
0: Chris Rufo, I believe, who refers to it as a... it's more of a jobs program for adults than it is an education system.
2: Yes.
1: It's actually worded perfectly, yes.
2: It is. And then how do you say that one communist name? Velia Chavalier or whatever?
0: Yeah.
2: What was it she said we need is a mentality of people over profit. You can't tell me there's no money for schools, there's no money to address childhood poverty. You're spending it.
0: Yes.
2: And you want more?
1: That's their solution to everything. Just throw money at stuff. It just needs more money. You've got to have more money.
2: Dude.
1: And we need more of your money to make that happen.
2: And then certain people get crazy rich.
1: Oh, yeah. Well, of course.
2: Of course. Yeah. All right. It's that time. We do it a couple of times a day. Go around the table. It may not be the biggest story out there, but it caught your attention. David, what is your story here?
0: Oh, well, of course. They're still digging bodies out of the rubble in Venezuela after those back-to-back just devastating earthquakes. And it's just a heartbreaking situation all around. Now, CNN dispatched a correspondent to Venezuela, and they found the real angle about the death and destruction and heartbreak and tragedy that is occurring unfolding before our eyes.
12: We've also learned now that more than 100 Venezuelans who were deported from the U.S. just hours before the quake struck had been taken to a hotel not far from the epicenter. That hotel collapsed. But our Stefano Pozzaban just spoke with one of the survivors. He's out front now in Venezuela.
0: Yeah. See, Trump's bad because he deported people back to their home countries, and then an earthquake happened.
2: Yeah. Of course you're going to take that angle.
1: Yeah. Perfect.

0: Her and her husband both have donated at least $3,000 to the campaigns of both. And she's been called this generation's Mr. Rogers. So is that fair or not fair? I don't know. But the
1: she's
0: numbers
1: definitely
0: are there.
1: Big,
0: yeah. But she's teaching little kids.
2: The commies?
0: Yeah.
2: Mrs. Rogers?
1: Oh, yeah. Yeah. Well, yeah, she is. And there's almost a tragedy in her decision to get really into politics because she's in with the left wing, you know, hate Israel people.
0: Yeah.
1: And she posted during Hanukkah last year, Happy Hanukkah. She deleted that post because she was getting just bombarded with her supporters saying, how can you say that?
2: Right.
1: Free Palestine.
0: Right. I don't understand what the win is for her to mix it up in politics.
1: Well, she's a nut.
0: It just, but man, but, you got a gazillion dollars in front of you in this racket you're in.
1: What you also have to realize is that she's also very popular online with young women, you know, in their 30s who may be very liberal. And so she's getting the moms of small kids. She's going straight to the source. It's not about the kids. It's about the decision makers and the people who are going to spend money on the merch that she sells.
2: Yeah.
0: Dang.
1: So that's where the win is.
2: Yeah.
0: I can't wait to get my Miss Rachel Hates Jews shirt.
2: For my story, this was wild out of Spain. It's sort of like this good news, bad news, good news scenario, I guess you would call it.
0: Mm-hmm.
2: This patient, 60-year-old man, they do an examination. He had been having some problems. And he said, well, there's brain lesions, and he's got brain cancer is what it is. Mm-hmm. It's terrible. And then they were looking at it again a little bit later, and they found the cyst belonging to, well, he had worms in his head. That's what it was. It wasn't cancer. It was worms.
0: Gee whiz.
2: What?
0: Worms in your head.
2: Yes. Is this another one of your fears?
0: Well, they get in there at night, right? They go into your ears. They go in that way. That's their entry.
2: Is that why you let your ear hair grow just a little bit?
0: Well, it helps.
2: Just like it's a deterrent.
0: It's like a hockey goalie. Some get by, but most get stopped.
2: But isn't this good news? I mean, you got a choice. You either have cancer in your brain or worms.
0: Well, I'll take worms for 100, Alex.
2: Sure.
0: Yeah.
2: Yeah. But you act horrified here.
0: Well, it's the whole idea of worms crawling in your brain. My God, who isn't offended by that?
2: But again, for someone, if you had cancer,
0: well,
2: you'd rather have the worms.
0: Well, if I got a choice, yeah.
2: No. And the great news that the man responded well to anti-parasitic treatment. So he's basically cured, which is great news. You know, you got these health journals and everything else. It's like, here's how we noticed this in the actual scan that we thought from these lesions was cancer, and it ended up to be, well, what do they call it? Pork tapeworm.
0: Oh, God. Yeah.
2: What does pork tapeworm, is that some sort of worst kind of worm in your world?
0: Come from pigs? Or eating bacon? Or
2: all right, if you want, we can do a report on that specific
0: pork
2: worm.
0: Pork tapeworm.
2: Yeah.
0: What you need to know coming up.
2: Something else we got to get to. A tournament suspended over smelly players. You won't believe it. For Nimrods of the News and a news update next.
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15: Mm-hmm. Pretty much.
13: It took years for you, and now it's like I'm right up there next to you.
15: It does feel like cheating a little bit. I love this thing. I also got the 4th of July version, the America 250 version of the Chef IQ. where you got the red, white, and blue, 2, 5, and 0 on the individual probes. It's awesome. I love this thing. And right now they got a great deal going on as well to celebrate America's 250th birthday.
16: Yeah, don't stand over the grill the whole time. I mean, go do what you want to do. You want to hang out with the family, watching the game? You can do whatever you want to
13: do. Yeah, because you've spent years just suffering over that grill, Scott.
16: I have, sweating.
13: Bullcrap!
16: Yeah, well, I try. 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
13: All right. News update, David Van Camp.
15: Well, you're asking about how does one get a pork tapeworm?
13: Yes.
16: Especially I was asking
15: that. Especially in the brain, because there was a guy who thought he had brain cancer, but it turned out to be a tapeworm. Well, you get that from eating or consuming undercooked or raw pork. How you get it in the brain is because you handled raw pork and you wiped your eyeball. And the little worms got in through your eyeball.
16: Your eye?
15: Yeah.
16: Oh, my gosh.
13: Well, you're not going to have to worry about that then. You're not going to be cooking pork.
15: Well, no. Again, you want to avoid pork tapeworm? Get that Chef IQ Sense.
13: There you go.
15: It'll tell you when your pork chops are ready.
16: Man, I'll tell you what, that's a selling piece right there. Avoid brain worm.
13: Oh, my gosh. With that, we go to Nimrod's at the news. Roll it.
12: When the going gets tough.
17: Damn it, this is too hard.
12: The dumb get dumber.
18: All right, Dean.
12: It's Nimrod's in the news on the Martley, Van Camp, and Robbins show.
17: I love the poorly educated.
12: All right.
13: Nimrod's in the news. We go to Beaverton, Oregon. That's where a card shop there has halted its Yu-Gi-Oh! Tournament for a week. After receiving multiple complaints and bad reviews due to smelly players.
16: Oh, boy.
13: This is Chronos Games and Gifts, independently owned game store, has taken a stand saying, this has got to stop. We got too many people that stink. Got people mistreating the restrooms, multiple bad reviews because of poor hygiene.
15: Mistreating the bathrooms.
13: Yes.
16: That caught my attention, too.
13: David, a Yu-Gi-Oh! Tournament is what?
15: It's like a, it's sort of, I don't know, it's like an anime card game thing.
13: Yeah. And apparently, Konami, who implemented the official tournament rules, specifically targeted player hygiene in 2019 because apparently that was a thing.
15: The nerds are stinky.
13: Take a shower.
15: And stop abusing the bathroom.
13: And that's Nimrod's
12: San
13: in the
12: Antonio's
13: news.
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0: It is 1 o'clock at KTSA San Antonio. I'm John Cruz. Check of the stock market. The Dow is up 173 points. S&P down 48. The NASDAQ down 371. More than 72 million Americans hitting the roads and airports during the Independence Day holiday. This sets another record. According to AAA, more than 61 million will drive to their destinations. Air travel remains steady, while cruising and other modes of transportation will see strong growth. A tattoo parlor on the northwest side cleaning up after vandals caused about $70,000 in damage on Wednesday. SAPD arrived at CFS Tattoo Company on Huebner around 7 o'clock. Surveillance video with KSAT 12 appears to show a person hurling items and damaging equipment. The burglar spent more than an hour inside the break-in. A public community college in South Texas getting a shot in the arm from a world-famous heavy metal band.
1: The Metallica Scholars Initiative is giving a $75,000 grant to South Texas College in McAllen. The money will fund scholarships and other costs for students in the Advanced Manufacturing and Mechatronics Technology programs. The initiative is funded through Metallica's nonprofit foundation, which supports workforce training and skilled trades programs. Christian Blood, KTSA News.
0: This weekend, the one-year anniversary of the deadly Hill Country flooding. State Rep. Wes Verdell says they are still healing.
2: It's going to take a long time for the river to actually recover, but people are getting their homes rebuilt or replaced. A lot of people are still dealing with the grieving.
0: The wall of water claimed 139 lives, including 27 from Camp Mystic. The camp has since filed for bankruptcy. Several events are planned for tomorrow and Saturday. Your KTSA Stevens Roofing AccuWeather forecast, a mix of sun and clouds, but warm, high of 93 degrees. The heat index hovering near 99. For tonight, clear and 75. For Friday, mainly sunny and 94. Right now, 90 in Cibolo, 89 at San Antonio's severe weather station. I'm John Cruz. 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

0: Normal is broken, common sense is weird, so we're here to help you transform your life. From the Ramsey Network and the Fairwinds Credit Union Studio, this is The Ramsey Show. So today we're going to do a little walk down memory lane. For those of you that have been with us for a long time, you'll recognize a lot of these things, and if not, you're about to learn some things you didn't know. I started this show in on a radio station that was in Chapter 11 bankruptcy, and I agreed to work for free. It was called The Money Game, and I told the guy, if we're really bad, you can cut our pay in half. And we were really bad. It sounded like Daryl and his other brother Daryl doing a radio show. Dave Ramsey, and this is WWTN. It's about how it sounded. And we started that in June 25th of 1994. So we're coming up, we'll be coming up on our 40 year here before we know it. Or 1992, I'm sorry, 1992. We'll be coming up on our 40 year here in just a few years. And later on, a company called Gaylord that owned Opryland and still does own Opryland Hotels and a bunch of other things. They owned some radio stations at the time here in Nashville. And they bought the radio station out of bankruptcy and agreed to keep us on the air because we had good ratings. And we agreed to continue to work for free, but we owned the show. And we would begin putting it on other radio stations called syndication. And I talked our first radio station into putting us on the air in addition to Nashville. We had really good ratings in Nashville, and it was in Oak Ridge, Tennessee, small little AM radio over there. I think you could probably hear it maybe one block away from the radio station, but certainly in the parking lot of the radio station you could hear it.
1: And then I
0: picked up the phone and called Trevecca Nazarene University, which is a local NAS university, and we'd had some team members that come from there that were excellent, and said, hey, do you know anybody in the communications department or broadcast department that's looking, a young go-getter that might be looking for a job? I'm getting ready to hire our first producer, because the producers we'd had up to that point all worked for the radio station, and I needed a new one because now we were officially syndicating. And ended up hiring a young guy at 25 years old named Blake Thompson. Blake is celebrated yesterday 30 years with Ramsey, started as our very first producer, and told me about a year and a half ago that he was going to retire at 55 years old on exactly his 30th anniversary here at Ramsey. We've got 1,000 team members. We've had people retire here many times. We've never had anybody last 30 years.
1: Blake, you're it?
0: Yeah. Blake's the first one to make it 30 years. So, and he's an integral part of the show being what it is from those early days. And so we're going to take a couple segments and go down memory lane with Blake. Congratulations on your retirement, my friend.
2: Well, thank you. It's been a wonderful last 2 weeks, the way you've honored me and celebrated and all the fun things. It didn't hit me officially until yesterday. When I was coming off the elevator, about to head out to have lunch with our president, Dan Ramsey, and the whole team was on the floor clapping me out, and I just lost it. That's when it really hit and goes, this is it.
0: Yeah, for real.
2: Yeah.
0: For real. Well, talk about the, let's go back to that first day. The professor at the Nazarene University called you.
2: Yeah, so I graduated from Trevecca in 1993 and proposed to my wife, Tanya, after we walked the stage. We both graduated, and then life hit. It was just like college was a blast, dating Tanya, goofing off, did radio. I thought I'd just keep rolling right into that in life, but I was married and had a place to live and had to support her. So I got a job setting up these copy sites all over Nashville, at these law firms, and I worked my way up. I started managing a bunch of them, but I hated the job. I couldn't stand it. It wasn't a job where I felt like I looked forward to going to, and I didn't feel like my work did anything that I could see did something for someone.
0: Well, you're working with lawyers all day.
2: That's right. Yeah. Oh, my gosh. but anyway, I had a group of guys around me that prayed, and one of the guys that led that thing was my professor at Trevecca's husband, who took guys like me and said, hey, Let's support each other and find the right thing for each other and support and pray for each other. And on the worst day of my job by far, first of all, Tanya used to like Friday Blake, but knew on Sunday afternoon Monday Blake was coming because it
1: was
2: just dreaded
1: fun.
2: It. No, he was not as fun. But on the worst day of my job, I think it was a Monday, I get a pager goes off, and I finally get to the phone. Two of my people didn't show up. I've been running like crazy, and it's a Trevecca number, and I called it and got a hold of my professor, Lena Hagai, who's still there. She celebrated 38 years this year. Said, Blake, have you heard of Dave Ramsey? And I was like, I don't recall the name. She said, how about the Money Game? Because that was the name of Dave's show at the time. And I said, yes, I've seen that advertisement above the urinal at my favorite sports bar I go to. And she goes, listen to me. This is what you've been wanting. This is perfect for you. It's ground floor. His stuff that he teaches, me and my husband, Steve, the guy who's been praying for you, it's changed our life. We're debt-free. It's crazy. So you can go in there, work with him if he hires you, and you'll see what your work actually does.
1: And this is like 1996.
2: 1996.
1: I mean, this was,
2: yeah, and now our hiring process, you know, you go through different tiers, board and all that, because we want to hire thoroughbreds and not, you know, donkeys. Mm-hmm. Back then, it was Dave. And so I met one-on-one Dave in his office twice, and he sold me on the vision. He told me, though, he said, hey, I'm not going to be able to pay you what you're getting now, because we do everything debt-free. But this thing is taken off, and I need someone to come in here, not a board op that's smoking and getting $10 an hour every break and could care less who's on the phone. I need someone to work with me and make this money show Main Street. Because money show is Wall Street, and you know, you're scared to listen because you're embarrassed you don't know the answers to the questions. But Dave was already teaching the way FPU at that level where people got it. He just wanted to now know. He knew that Nashville wasn't the only place the phones were blowing up. This is a problem all over the nation.
0: Yeah. So the Blake took a pay cut from $26,000, offered him $18,000. So he got paid $18,000 a year in 1996. Worked out, though.
2: Oh, gosh, yeah. And you sold me on, yeah, I'm retiring at 55.
0: At 55.
2: But, yeah, you sold me on the vision, and it was exactly what I was looking for at the time of being on the ground floor, working with you and doing that. But, yeah, you know, I don't want you to miss. I started listening naturally, not having a ton of debt, but all the calls. I would screen and run the board. And I was like going home and telling Tanya, I think this is a real thing. We should do this. Nowadays, we only hire crusaders and people
1: right,
2: like that.
1: Right. But then it was like,
2: Dave was just getting people who were willing to do the work and come in here and bust it with him. But it got on me quick, and Tanya quick, and she was naturally that way anyway.
1: Yes.
2: And I'll tell you, the reason I can go at 55 and go on to the next half of my life to do some other stuff is because what he taught, I started at 25.
1: Yeah.
2: It works.
1: It
2: really works.
1: Yeah, and for those of you, you know, we said this to our team, I guess it was last Monday was the staff meeting. Yeah. But it is true. When you look back, those of you listening and watching right now, like it would not be this show where it is without, obviously, Dave, but Blake Thompson and Laura Johnson, I'll throw you in. They were the three at the beginning years grinding it out. And you two, knowing each other so well and the relationship you had of how to build something like this, and it continues to go because of you, Blake. So I'm excited.
2: Well, thank you.
1: We'll keep chatting because there's still some fun memories of the early days.
2: Thanks for having me.

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1: So we're taking a couple of segments to honor Blake Thompson, our senior producer here at Ramsey. He was my first producer. We hired him in 1996. He was 25 years old. He's retired yesterday from Ramsey after 30 years here. And we have gotten to hang out together, looking across the glass at each other, doing a three-hour show for, gosh, 15, 20 years.
3: Yeah, it was 17 doing that. Years, yep.
1: And so, and then later on in, I guess it was in 2013 or something like that, we brought James in as a producer, and that was a shock to my system because I'd worked with only one guy on the air. Mm-hmm. And James has done a great job stepping in. And then Blake has become, you know, one of our top leaders, and he runs all of Ramsey Network. So all of the anything that goes out of here on digital, anything, or on radio, anything, has been under his purview for many years. So all
0: any
1: the
0: shows,
1: all the shows, the Rachel Cruze show, the Smart Money Happy Hour show, the John Deloney show. Ken Coleman had a show over here next door for a while.
0: George
1: Camel's YouTube stuff, all that, all the YouTube and all the podcast stuff is all under Blake's heading until yesterday, and now he's unemployed. But now he's retired officially. But back to what Rachel was saying, when you came on board, we had that one station in Nashville, and a week later we plugged in Oak Ridge, Tennessee, and that began the process.
3: Yeah.
1: Fast forward to today. While Blake has been sitting across the glass over those years, we grew the show, and Laura was screening phones and was the associate producer. We grew the show from that to 640 radio stations. We're the second largest talk radio show in America today, have been for many years. We're in two radio hall of fames, one a Marconi, one all of this. And of course, we changed the name from the Money Game to the Dave Ramsey Show. We were probably about 40 stations or 30 stations, and one of the bigger stations called us and said, you guys are dumb. I mean, the Rush Limbaugh doesn't have the political game. Dr. Laura doesn't have the marriage game. Mm-hmm. You need to call it the Dave Ramsey Show because that's what it is. And then people understood. And yeah, it really helped our branding at the time.
0: Sure. Yeah. But I think one of the funniest stories that you told last Monday was about when you guys had to call the stations that you were on, but it had to be long-distance landlines.
3: Yeah, nowadays we're on the satellite, the radio part of this. You know, YouTube and podcasts has grown so big for our brand, but radio is still so important to us. We're on the satellite 24/7. It's just going, so you can just plug in and listen.
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3: But back then, we had to buy these little Comrax boxes and put them in the closet at that WTN studio that we would drive 40 miles round trip, me and him, every day for like 3 years. So we paid cash for our own studio. But when we syndicated, put that thing in, and it was like dialing a phone. And I had to remember to dial Oak Ridge and hang up to Oak Ridge at the end of it.
1: Jackson, Tennessee, still with us.
3: Tennessee.
1: They're the oldest
3: yep.
1: on the currently on the network.
3: That's right.
1: With us. They were the third station. Russellville, Kentucky
3: That's
1: was
3: right.
1: the second.
3: Mm-hmm.
0: But as y'all start chipping away back then, which is just so funny to think about. And I remember, Blake, I was 8 years old.
3: Yeah.
0: When you started.
3: Yeah, my first interview, the official, when Dave offered me the job, was two face-to-face, and then me and Tanya went to dinner with Dave and Sharon, and in the booth behind me during my interview was a 8-year-old Rachel Cruze and a 4-year-old Daniel Ramsey, who's our president, and your sister
0: Denise was probably 10,
3: and she runs the whole foundation. Yeah.
0: Yeah. And we were there.
3: That's what makes me feel old.
0: That's when
3: it hits me.
0: Weird.
3: It's
0: yes.
3: wild.
0: But that's the wonderful part, I feel like, of mm-hmm. when you run so closely in business and family overlap so much. Mm-hmm. Your family, Tanya, even your mom, Martha, was part of Martha's Place back
3: here.
0: In the old building. Mm-hmm. If you listen to that, that started everything that you see today. If you come to Ramsey Solutions headquarters, that all birthed out of
3: the coffee
0: Martha's
3: and
0: place.
3: The cookies. That's right. And
0: yes.
3: she still gets recognized on the street. That's Martha.
0: Yes.
3: She's a rock star. Now.
0: But it is. It's been such a beautiful legacy, Blake, that you've left. Not only from this show and all the work that you've put in, all the years, all the Dave rants, all the who knows what, when lines I'm sure were hung up on accident. Dave's, I can't imagine the story.
3: Fixing his country accent. He went through that so we could get.
1: He hired a voice coach from a broadcast.
3: Because we couldn't get above Kentucky. And then when he did it, he was willing to do it. We end up in New York.
1: I had to learn how to say
3: Vegas.
1: Ice instead of ice. I had to learn how to say going instead of going. And, I had to learn to talk.
3: They're like, what garage are these guys in?
0: What are they? No.
1: What double wide are these guys broadcasting from?
0: Yeah. The legacy that you've left, Blake, here and your family and all, and those of you that know Blake or don't, he's one of the funniest people you will ever meet.
3: Yeah, and the cool thing is Dave gave me a book, even back when I was 25, besides his own book, Financial Peace, Halftime by Bob Bruford, about, hey, if you do this right, you don't have to just, it's 75, I go fish now in golf, sit around. You can actually go to a second half.
0: Yes, what are you
3: and
0: doing?
3: And go through a career of 30 years, and now the second half, I'm doing a bunch of things. I'm helping bring Major League Baseball, the Nashville Stars, to Nashville. That's just for fun, but I'm still going to Pakistan freeing slaves. And I'm working with a buddy who sold his business for a lot of money, and he saw the work I've done, even through Dave, because he gives us time off paid to go do that kind of work. hey, you've been to Africa, you've been to Haiti, all this. We want to give more internationally. We have a lot of money to give. Can I hire you now that you're retired to go give my money away? I leave in 2 weeks for Africa, so I'm going right into it.
0: Amazing.
3: I'm not sitting around.
0: No,
3: I have to be doing something.
0: Which continues on who you are.
3: That's right.
1: But it almost never happened because of those Comrex boxes.
3: Oh, that's right.
1: So we played a prank on Blake because he's so easy to mess with. And he came in Monday morning, and John was running the radio. Blake worked for him technically in those days. And John called him into the office, and he goes, and I'm sitting there too, and he said, Blake, we got a real problem. You forgot to hang up the phone on Friday on those four Comrex boxes, and those are all long-distance lines. And so by the time we found it, the long-distance charges are $10,000. Well, we didn't have $10,000. He knew that would put us out of business.
3: Well, what'd I say first? I said, oh, please don't let me go. I will sell your book door to door till it's paid off. And then Dave couldn't keep a straight face. He was gone laughing.
1: I'm not very good at I can't play poker, and I can't hold a straight face in a practical joke.
3: So
1: I started cracking up because I felt sorry for him. But for a minute there, his stomach went in his throat. It was
3: definitely
1: great. He did hang them up, but we messed with him anyway.
3: Yeah.
1: Actually, you didn't. Somebody else found them and hung them up.
3: Yeah,
1: and that's what gave us the reason to do it. But so the other thing I want to make sure we don't drive by is what Rachel was saying before we went into that last break. And that is, during the time that we've been on the air, there's been a lot of talk radio people come and go. And they were going to be the next big star, and they flame out in 2 years. They were going to do this, and they weren't. They say something stupid on the air and lose their career, whatever. And their character just does, you know, they're hard to work with behind the scenes. They go out. Very few people hang around broadcast or of this type for this many years. It's very unusual. Mm-hmm. And what's even more unusual is that I had the three of us in the booth, the two of them in the booth and me across the glass, for almost 20 years before we changed a thing. And the chemistry that was created by that consistency, the integrity of that consistency and the loyalty, I could look across the glass and look at Blake, and he knew what I was thinking. I knew what he was thinking. Like, I'm talking to a caller, and I'm look at him, and he goes, okay, we got to get rid of this, and this is going sideways. And we could just know what the other one was doing. And the quality of Laura pulling the right calls in, Blake training her, and the comedy bits you used to build out were hilarious. And some of them just about got us in serious trouble, but they were pretty funny. And that chemistry, I'm almost positive this is correct when I say it, that no other show in America during that 40-year period of time had the same crew the whole time, much less the same host.
3: That's right.
1: But, I mean, the same crew. And that consistency, I am sure, because I know a lot about business and I know a lot about branding and marketing, I am sure that consistency is why this show is where it is today. It's because of you.
3: Well,
1: so I love you, brother.
3: It's the partnership. Thank
1: you. I'm proud of you. Proud of you.
3: I'll
1: proud
3: be the
1: you,
3: number Laura. One fan of this for the rest of my life. Thank you.
0: We love you.
3: Thank you.
1: We love you so much.
3: Thanks for the opportunity.
1: Blake Thompson, celebrating 30 years. Y'all give him a round of applause out there.

0: If you're getting close to Medicare age, let me tell you what I'm seeing and hearing. 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All those parts, all those plans. Medicare feels like a maze. 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They help you make sense of it all because you're not crazy for feeling this way. People dread the decision or put it off because it just feels too complicated. Todd in Florida said he was scared to even start, but Chapter walked him through it step by step and found a Medicare plan that actually fit his life and saved him $600 a year. That's exactly what Chapter does. They slow down, explain your options, and help you make a wise decision based on your doctors, your medications, your priorities, and your budget. And the best part, Chapter services don't cost you anything. To talk to Chapter, just dial #250 and say Medicare. That's #250, say Medicare.
1: In the KTSA newsroom, I'm John Cruz. President Trump pushing for a faster decline in gas prices. The president previously urging gas companies to drop prices and warned big problems are ahead if there is any price gouging. But he acknowledged in a new Truth Social post that oil costs are dropping, but highlighted that gas prices are not falling fast enough ahead of the 4th of July weekend. He says gas prices will return to normal after the conflict with Iran. Record-breaking travel across Texas, and that will include what you pay at the pump.
2: This year's domestic travel forecast shows about a 0.2% increase over last year's Independence Day.
1: That's Daniel Armbruster of AAA Texas. He says close to 6 million Texans will hit the road over the holiday weekend. The statewide average price for a gallon of regular unleaded right now, $3.34. San Antonio Police Chief Willie McManus will retire next week, but he's already got a new gig lined up. KTSA's Stacey Keene.
3: He'll be heading up security at the Pearl District. McManus had announced a retirement date of September 30th, but he's moved that date up to July 10th. A spokesperson says McManus will be Vice President of Safety and Security for a company that manages properties within Pearl. He'll handle security at all real estate developments, hotels, restaurants, retail shops, and entertainment venues in the Pearl District. McManus has served as SAPD Chief since 2007. Stacey Keene, KTSA News.
1: The flu outbreak continues among hundreds of recruits at JBSA Lackland. During a news conference Tuesday in D.C., Congressman Joaquin Castro claimed there were about 284 confirmed cases of flu. Castro is trying to tie the outbreak on Defense Secretary Pete Hegseth, who made flu vaccinations optional, but the vaccine mandate for Air Force recruits was restored June 11th. KTSA Stevens Roofing AccuWeather forecast, a mix of sun and clouds, but warm, high of 93 degrees. The heat index hovering near 99. For tonight, clear and 75. Looking outside, 90 in Somerset. It's 90 at San Antonio's severe weather station. I'm John Cruz. Stay connected with News Talk 550, KTSA and FM 1071.
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2: Braxton is in Huntsville. 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
3: Good afternoon. How are you guys?
2: Better than I deserve. How can we help?
3: Me and my wife are both 26. We just recently started following the baby steps. Kind of had a few things out of order to begin with, but I wanted to call and get your guidance and opinion on, I think we're house broke, but we're not struggling, and I want to get your opinion on it.
2: Okay. How much is your house payment?
3: $4,600.
2: And what's your take-home pay?
3: Take-home pay between me and my wife is $11,000.
2: Okay. And is that, is 401k coming out before you get to that number, or health insurance coming out, or just taxes?
3: The health insurance is coming out through my wife, and then 401k is coming out for both of us, you know, through our employer.
2: And that gets you to $11,000?
3: Yes, sir.
2: Okay, so you would add those back to do our calculation, because our calculation is after-tax take-home pay only, not your investments and not your insurance, okay? And so probably taking home, in that case, at least $13,000, right? I mean, if we looked at just after taxes, does that make sense?
3: Yes, sir.
2: Okay, I'm guessing, but it could be a little off. And so for that purposes, then your payment is, what, 35% of your take-home pay. So it's not as bad as it sounded initially, but it's still high. The reason we tell people to be at 25%, Braxton, of their take-home pay is it gives you room to save and invest and be generous. When you've got a high house payment as a percentage of your take-home pay, economists call that house poor. You called it broke, but it's house poor is the phrase. You're not broke. You're doing great. You make a lot of money. Congratulations.
3: Thank you.
2: And the trick is to just make sure, super sure, that as your income goes up, that you guys don't slip into car payments, and you don't slip into borrowing money for a trip, and you don't, an emergency comes up, and you don't borrow money for a new heat and air system. So you've got a good emergency fund in place. You stay on budget. But you've squeezed yourself with a higher house payment, mm-hmm. is what this means. It's not, in your case, it's not so bad, I would say, sell the house. But you're going to have to be careful.
3: Okay.
4: Do you guys have a lot of consumer debt, did you say? Or you guys are debt-free?
3: We are almost debt-free. We've done a few things out of order. My wife had some student loans around $19,000. I had a small credit card from when we went to purchase our house. I didn't have enough credit, so I had it to get me started. So I've got, I think, around $3,000 on it, and it's going to be paid off next paycheck.
2: Good.
3: And then we paid her student loans off. We paid cash out of it. I paid my truck off.
2: Good.
3: We bought her car in cash.
2: Good.
3: So
2: you'll be free
3: loan.
2: At that point. And now the trick is, again, to be doing your every dollar budget, and the two of you be very intentional and careful with the margin that you do have, because you're squeezed, and when people are squeezed, they end up going, well, the car broke, and I had to buy a car, and, you know, and I wanted to go on this trip. I really wanted to go on this trip. And these are the people that call us later, and they got a mess on their hands. You know what I'm saying?
3: Yes, sir.
4: But Braxton, from your numbers, you guys should have around $7,000 after the mortgage is paid. Is that right?
3: Yes.
4: Yes. Okay.
3: Which, up until now, recently, when we, you know, buckled down and started doing y'all steps in order, we wasn't kind of really tracking that. I was just kind of moving mm-hmm. money to the savings here and there as I felt. But now we're actually keeping up with it, and that's a lot. That's real accurate, what you just said.
4: Yep. Good. Okay, that's great.
2: Perfect.
4: Yeah.
2: Okay.
4: And
2: well,
4: that should
2: he's on track.
4: Plenty. Yeah, absolutely. For sure. For sure. And your income will continue to go up.
2: Laurie is in St. Louis. Hey, Laurie, how are you?
5: Doing well. Thank you so much for taking my call.
2: Sure. What's up?
5: I am 61. My husband's 62. We both work. My direct question would be, we had to take out a HELOC within this last year. The amount that we could charge or whatever to that is 30. We did not want to do that. We just wanted to do the necessary things, which equals right now about 16,000. We pay obviously on the interest, it's 7.25, and I always pay some extra. Beside the HELOC, we have a car loan, approximately 19,000 left. We bought the car used a year ago. That is at 6%. Since those two amounts are fairly close, I have just discovered you and your show about a month ago. I have already paid off our small amount of credit card debt that we did have. I told my husband, let's take our cards out of our wallet. We're not going to use them anymore.
4: Good for you.
5: I got the Every Dollar app last week. I put in all the numbers. I even wrote it on paper just to make sure I got everything in there correct. And we live very simple. We have a small, very small 900 square foot home, and it's just him and I. And
2: is the house paid for?
5: No, he just bought the house 10 years ago, right before we got married. It's my second marriage.
2: Okay. What's your household income?
5: We bring home about $3,600 a month. That is both of us working. We did make a little bit more, but a few years ago I was diagnosed with lupus and fibromyalgia, and so it really limits what I can do. However, I do clean for a living now, and so I have some businesses and a couple houses that I take care of, and he helps me. He works full-time at a music store, and he also plays to make extra money.
2: So to answer your question, they're both $19,000. Which debt goes first? It doesn't matter. They both need to go away. And so just pick one of them and attack it. Whichever one, I want to get rid of the highest interest rate, or I want to get rid of the highest payment. I'd probably want to get rid of the highest payment first, because then that frees up that payment to attack the other one with. And I'm going to sit down and go, okay, how much extra work can we both do to add to this 3,600? Because that 3,600 number's low. That's scary.
5: Sure.
2: And we got to get that number up, and because we got $38,000, we got to clear here.
4: Mm-hmm.
2: And if you only do $1,000 a month, that's 38 months.
5: Sure.
4: Yeah, that'd be hard to live on $2,600. Laura, do you guys have retirement?
5: No. Okay. No. Look, if I would have discovered your show and been a lot smarter earlier in life, I got taken by my ex-husband quite a bit. It was a horrible marriage, and he didn't put me down. We had our own business, and so he really messed me up for even Social Security.
2: Okay, so that's exactly what we would do then. We would tell you to attack those two debts, pick one, attack it with a vengeance, increase your income any way you can that's reasonable, and then I'm going to add one more thing, okay? You're new to all of this, all right?
5: Sure.
2: But the language that you used around the car purchase and the HELOC, you need to go revisit that place in your heart. You made it sound like there was no other option except doing those two things. And I don't even know what you use the HELOC for. Unless it was to save save someone's life, you over-dramatized it when you presented it to us.
5: Yeah, well, the chimney was crumbling and the roof was falling apart.
2: You're broke. You don't need a $19,000 debt. You figure it out next time. No more debt.
5: Yep, no more debt.
2: You got to stop. Sure. You can't have a big enough reason ever again to buy a car or fix a crumbling chimney. Ever again. It's got to be with cash.
5: I agree. The other part to this, my only brother, had died about 4 months ago. He did have life insurance, thank goodness. I took care of him and what needed to be done. And then out of that $25,000, I put in a CD.
2: Obviously, how much is that?
5: $25,000. Should I pull that
2: yes,
5: out?
2: Yes, you ought to pull that out and pay off one of those. Which of the 19 are we going to pay off?
5: The HELOC is 16 and a half, and the car is 19.
2: Okay, which one, what's the payments?
5: The HELOC is 7.25, and I only pay on interest, but I also pay more, which interest
2: pay the
5: runs around
2: pay the
5: 100.
2: Car off. Pay the car off.
5: Pay the car off rather than the, okay.
2: Yeah, so and then attack the HELOC and do that today. Yeah. Mm-hmm. But the big thing, Laurie, is you have to rewrite your money script. Like when you said pull the cards out of the wallet, that was awesome. That's a rewriting your money script. I don't have to live credit cards. I don't have to use debt to fix a crumbling chimney next time either. So we've got to fix that, because otherwise you'll go right back in.

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0: One of our favorite things is when someone sends us a note sharing how every dollar is working. 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Andrew's with us in Nashville. Hi, Andrew. How are you?
8: Hey, Dave. How's it going?
0: Better than I deserve. What's up?
8: Hey, so my question for you is, I have this urge to go buy a new car. I've listened to your show a lot. I know it'd be very dumb to go, you know, really finance anything, especially something like $30,000 or whatever. When I'm driving a car that works, it gets me from A to B. I've been paying some personal loan debts off, payments between family

0: and one from the bank. The one from the bank was to clear my credit card debt to get rid of those. And I'm real close, about $4,000 to paying those off.
1: Good for you.
0: And my catch is I could just go sell my car for about $500, get rid of those payments, and then, pay like, $300, $400 for a new car, but then that's extra debt tacked on. And it's just something I've been struggling with.
1: Yeah, how old are you?
0: I just turned 30.
1: Okay. And are you single?
0: Yes.
1: What are you driving now?
0: Now I drive a 2011 Acura to TSX. It was my parents' old car.
1: Yeah. Okay. The hand-me-down car. Yeah.
2: What do you make a year, Andrew?
0: So I'm a server. It's hard for me to say like this is my salary because I just get paid every day, but I have my budget and I'm able to at least pay all my bills and my debts like
1: I mean,
0: within a month
1: what do
0: each
1: you
0: month. So
1: typically take in a month?
0: about 3,000.
1: Okay. All right. Cool. All right. Well, I think your question is a little bit philosophical as much as it is actual, what to do type of a question. It's like, I'm really tempted to buy a new car because I'm driving a hand-me-down car. I'm a server. I'm tired of driving a hand-me-down car, and I'm about to clear my debt. So I feel like I'm knocking it out here. I feel like I could knock that out by selling my old car and get out of debt faster in a sense, but then turn around and go back in 20 times more debt. So a couple things come to mind when I'm dealing with any kind of thing and I'm trying to learn discipline that I don't already have. Discipline is a thing that you practice. You have to have some little wins and you practice it. And if you do it a long time, it becomes a habit. And then you don't have to think about it anymore. It's autopilot then. Okay. And so one of the ways I changed, because I had the same tendency when I was your age that you have, was I had to start the one of the disciplines I said was, okay, one of the things I learned from wealthy people is wealthy people make decisions based on how it's going to feel 10 years from now. Poor people make decisions on how it's going to feel today. And so, poor people go, thank God it's Friday. Oh God, it's Monday. And rich people involve themselves in a career or a business where they're thinking long term. So the way that would translate into your situation is you say, all right, I'm going to ask the 10-year from now version of myself if this is a good idea, and he's going to cuss me out and say it's not, right? The 10-year-old, 10-year,
0: Right.
1: you said you're 26, or what'd you say?
2: 30.
1: 30. You're 30.
0: 30.
1: So you're going to ask the 40-year-old Andrew, is buying a $30,000 car when you make $3,000 a month as a server a good idea? And the 40-year-old Andrew is going to cuss you out. Isn't he? Isn't he? I mean, it's
0: Right.
1: stupid, but I just asked myself, in other words, is this a good long-term play? And if I gauge it, most money things that are smart hurt in the short term and are awesome in the long term. And most money things that are dumb feel good in the moment, but are dumb in the long term, which is buying this car. It feel good right now to have a better car and be rid of the debt all in one fell swoop, but you got a bigger debt and it feel good right now, but long term it's dumb. And you know that. You said that. Okay. You're just asking how to process it in your brain.
2: Yeah, and the car is always an interesting place for people, especially because it almost becomes our identity. Like the thing that you drive makes you feel a certain way, makes other people think about you in a certain way. And so there's a deep level of humility, more Andrew, and wisdom to say, I'm going to drive the paid off
1: Hand me down.
2: 2011 Acura,
1: Hand me down.
2: hand me down, versus getting my ego boost a little bit in a nice car, pulling into the parking lot and feeling good. But you would be the classic example of you look like you're doing great, but then you actually open up the finances and you're like, oh, you make in a year what that car is,
1: Costs.
2: what it costs, and you can't, and you couldn't afford it.
1: It's what they
2: you don't
1: call
2: own
1: in,
2: it.
1: it's what they call in Texas, big hat, no cattle.
2: Yeah, so there's a part of that contentment piece, Andrew, that's so big with winning with money long term. And I guarantee you, if you say to yourself, you know what, everything in me wants this, and it makes sense why, I totally get it, but I can't afford it. that I don't make that kind of money to go and buy that kind of car right now. So I'm going to say no to myself now. I'm going to make it a goal to buy something in the next 5-6 years. And then I would have a career conversation with yourself too, Andrew, to think, okay, the 40-year-old me, what do I want to be? What do I want to do? Ken Coleman's book, Find the Work You're Wired to Do, is amazing. And actually, if you hold on the line, Andrew, Christian will pick up and we'll get you a copy of that, because there's an assessment in the back of that book that really helps direct people from a career aspect. And that's what I would want for you, Andrew. I'd want you to be 40, killing it, paying yourself that car payment right now to save up cash for a car, so that you can be doing other things with your money instead of giving your money away to car payments and an asset that's going down in value and paying interest on it, all the above.
1: Exactly. So yeah, just, it kind of goes with a study that I read a long, long time ago when I first got on the air, and I've seen new versions of the research, but not in detail. But in the study, they asked people, what it felt like to delay pleasure. And what they found was this high correlation between people that were able to build wealth and those that are able to delay pleasure. And scripture says godliness with contentment is great gain. Isn't that contentment causes great gain? Now, that could be great gain in your soul and peace. Mm-hmm. It actually could be in your wallet, that being content keeps you out of debt. Being content keeps you in the position to save. Being content allows you to be generous. These are all things that are precursors to building wealth. So contentment is actually probably the most powerful financial principle for wealth building that there is.
2: Yeah, because there will always be a newer, shinier, bigger, better thing out there.
1: 100%.
2: And if you keep chasing it and keep chasing it, the finish line moves. And that's where the money and identity piece is always fascinating. When you kind of start to pull that string, how much of our identity is wrapped up in what we our income, what we have, what we spend, like there's so much in it. And when you eliminate all that and you just like press pause,
1: mm-hmm.
2: It makes you actually deal with yourself.
1: Just breathe.
2: It makes you deal with yourself more than anything. And I think that's a healthy place to be, because unhealthy people that build a lot of wealth.
1: I saw your post
2: great.
1: The other day and I loved it. If I buy this and no one ever sees it but me, do I still buy it?
2: Yes.
1: And so, in other words, who is it we're buying this for? And so I used to buy a lot of stuff for other people to see, because I was a shallow little twerp. And I was all worried about the way, you looked at the car I drove or the suit I wore or the watch I had on or whatever. And I have this fabulous benefit of having gone completely bankrupt and broke. And it burned with a hot fire. A refining fire, all of that out of me, to the point that I really just don't care at all what you think now. And that's actually a precursor to building wealth.
2: Mm-hmm.

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1: 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KTSA. It's 2 o'clock at KTSA, San Antonio. I'm John Cruz. Secretary of War Pete Hegseth says he's grateful for the National Guard's work while clashing with free D.C. protesters. Hegseth, alongside other top members of the Trump administration, heckled by protesters while speaking at a Safe and Beautiful Task Force event in D.C. this morning. The Bexar County Sheriff's Office trying to find two suspects in a Northeast Side shooting. Deputies responded June 15 to the shooting at a home on Glenbrier Drive. A man wounded in the chest and shot one of the suspects in self-defense. Investigators identified the suspects as Clinton Dixon III and Rodney Robinson III. They're also looking for two persons of interest. Anybody with details is asked to call the sheriff's office. Texas will soon lead the nation in power plants built to run data centers. The state will be home to 32 of at least 74 natural gas-fired power plants that are planned across the nation to supply electricity for data centers. This comes as Governor Abbott this week vowed to crack down on data center development in rural parts of the state.
2: We must prohibit them from building AI data centers in rural Texas neighborhoods, and we must eliminate the tax break they are getting.
1: Texas is attracting more of these projects than any other state because of its inexpensive land and business-friendly environment. Tubers on their way to the rivers of New Braunfels this holiday weekend reminded to clean up the area or risk a $500 fine. Both the Comal and Guadalupe River are banning disposable cans. Alcohol is allowed on the river, but as long as it's in reusable containers. Also banned are plastic bottles, aluminum cans, zip-top bags, glass bottles, and food wrappers. Also, tubes or other float devices must be less than 5 feet long. Your KTSA Stevens Roofing AccuWeather forecast, a mix of sun and clouds, but warm, high of 93 degrees. The heat index hovering near 99. For tonight, clear and 75. For Friday, mainly sunny and 94. It's 91 in Hondo, 91 at San Antonio's Severe Weather Station. I'm John Cruz. 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

0: Welcome back to the Ramsey Show in the Fairwinds Credit Union studio. Bill is with us in Birmingham. Hey, Bill, how are you?
1: Hey, Dave. Thanks for taking my call.
0: Sure. What's up?
1: I need some advice on taxes as far as getting advice from a tax expert or a tax person. Seems like my tax bill keeps going up, and my income is staying the same. And so I didn't know if I needed a tax pro or just a financial advisor.
0: Well, I guess it depends on where your money's coming from. What is your income coming from, investments or from working?
1: It's, I'm retired, and I draw about $26,000 a year, and then my wife is draws a pension, but she also works part-time.
0: Mm-hmm.
1: And
0: what does she make?
1: She makes, she makes about $60,000 a year.
0: Okay. So you've got a $86,000 household income?
1: Yeah. And then she draws a pension of about $20,000. So our total is about $110,000.
0: Okay. All right. I don't think in the last few years on that income that your taxes should have increased. They should have decreased. The changes in the income tax system under President Trump have been favorable to you, people in your situation. You should have been paying less taxes.
1: Well, that's kind of what I thought. I have used a mom and pop tax service for almost 15 or 20 years now. Mm-hmm. And they have just retired. So, mm-hmm. So I'm going to look.
0: Yeah. If you want to know who we recommend, that's very easy. We've got endorsed local providers in the tax world, people that we have vetted, and we know that they're good, and they have the heart of a teacher. And when you sit down with them, I don't want you to just ask them to do your taxes. I want you to ask them to teach you what it is. Why is it that my taxes went up? I don't think they should have.
2: How much?
0: Would you all look at that with me? You may be able to go back and file some amended returns in the past and get some of your money back.
2: Yeah, what was the increase, Bill, for you?
1: Right now we're paying annually about $11,000 a year.
0: Okay.
1: in taxes.
0: Doesn't sound that far off, but and so if it increased, it didn't increase a lot then. I mean, it may have increased $1,000 or $1,500 or something. Is that what you're saying?
1: It's gone up. Well, I know I had to write off some stock loss,
0: mm-hmm, mm-hmm.
1: But even still, it's gone up at least $5,000 to $7,000. About $4,000.
0: Mm-hmm.
1: Over the last.
0: Well, I mean, I think you probably could get into your exact income and where your income's coming from and what write-offs you had, and there might have been some changes in your income sources that caused that. It could be that your tax people were off, that were a little bit lazy and weren't watching. So having some new people look at it is not a bad thing. But as you're doing that, I want you to be learning. So when you sit down with when I sit down with my tax pro, and I have one, and I'm filling out the stuff. I'm, you know, we're getting ready to turn in returns. I'm always asking, okay, how did we get this? Where did this come from? Why is this doing that? And I want to understand. I'm not going to be a tax pro. I don't want to learn it that much. I hate the stuff. It pisses me off every time I do it.
2: Winston does that.
0: Gets mad?
2: No, gets into all the detail.
0: Oh, he likes it.
2: Yes.
0: Well, he
2: thrives.
0: He would.
2: And I'm like,
0: yeah.
2: Ugh.
0: Yeah. But yeah,
2: you need to
0: understand it enough to know why this happened, and you go, oh, well, this we didn't have this tax write-off on the stock loss, or we did have that year and we didn't this year. And so, you know, you need to know what's going on and why you've got that situation. And it may just define why you're mad, but at least you'll know what's really going on.
2: Yeah.
0: And you
2: yeah.
0: know it's not The unknown is what kills you. So, yeah, go to RamseySolutions.com, click on Tax Professionals, and we've got a, you know, a list of professionals that will sit down with you with the heart of a teacher, and they're going to do stuff consistent with what you hear here on the air, and interview them like you're hiring someone, because you are, and make sure you are actually, that they don't sound like Charlie Brown's teacher to you. You know, why, it needs to make sense. When you meet with them, you need to know something that you didn't know before you met with them. That's called, mean they have, that means they have the heart of a teacher. CJ is in Tampa. Hi, CJ, how are you?
3: Hey, Dave. Rachel, how are you guys?
0: Better than we deserve. What's up?
3: So we are projected to finish step two in September, step three in probably November. But my question is about step five. We have a fifth grader and a seventh grader, and I'm curious if it's too late to start a traditional 529 for them, or should we just start putting money into it, like a high yield savings, or how should we handle that?
2: No, I mean, the seventh grader will have still probably 6 years, right? That the money could be in the market for growth. So I would definitely say, no, it is not too late. Yeah, 529 is still a great option at that point because of just the tax advantage, everything that comes with it for college. Yeah. And so there's still plenty of years for growth in it.
0: The 529, the only benefit to it is that it grows tax-free. The growth is tax-free. So, I mean, if it grows $10,000 and you get that tax-free instead of paying $3,000 in taxes on that $10,000 growth, then, you know, that's what it made you. It made you $3,000. And that's probably what we're talking about. It's not like it's going to save you $30,000, but it, you know, it does grow tax free. And if you're going to use it for college, then you're there.
2: Yeah.
0: So, I would not use a high yield savings account. I would use, even if you're not going to put it in a 529, I would use something like just an S&P 500 index fund in that case, or get a brokerage account with a SmartVestor Pro and just start dumping some money in some good mutual funds, and let's get that thing growing. The big thing is get it growing, and then the 529 only answers the question is the growth taxed or not? That's the only benefit.
2: Yeah, but in 6 years, and we can't predict the market, this year is not doing as great, but the last couple of years, I mean,
0: yeah,
2: if you get any great years of 20-something percent returns.
0: Yeah.
2: You're going to see that money grow. It's great.
0: That's not a normal year, but we've had several of them in a row. So, you know, if you had not been in the market for the last 5 years and instead been in a high-yield savings, the difference would be huge.
2: Didn't we add it up a few? Wasn't it like 100%?
0: It's 100% growth in the last 5 years.
2: Years, yeah.
0: Your money would have doubled in the last 5 years if you were in the market versus in an HSA, you would have made 4%. Or high-yield savings account. So, yes, I would use a 529, but main thing is get it in some good mutual funds and get it growing. That's the main thing.

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0: Bob is in Houston. Hey, Bob, how are you?
5: Better than I deserve, Dave.
0: Good. What's up?
5: So great to talk to both of you. Quick question. Newly married, we are baby step millionaires, we are debt free, and we're getting ready to change our lifestyle. We want to buy a catamaran sailboat and move onto it and live on that. I was wondering if your house principals with 25% of your take home and a 15-year mortgage or less, we're hoping to pay it off in 5 years, if that still applies to even though a boat's a depreciating asset.
0: No, a boat's a toy, and no, I would pay cash for it. You got the
1: money
0: to buy it,
1: don't
0: you?
1: Sounds so fun, Bob. Where are y'all going to keep the catamaran? Or where would you?
5: We're going to use the East Coast as our thermostat and be in the Florida and the Bahamas November through March. And then start, as it starts getting hot, start moving north. And then when it gets hotter, we'll move further north. And
0: that's
5: then
0: so fun.
1: Such a good life.
0: That is so cool.
1: I may stalk you and just show
0: up. So what is your net worth? Hey, Bob, what's your net worth?
5: Our net worth is right about $3 million.
0: Okay. And what's the catamaran cost?
5: $650.
0: Okay. And what are you going to do with your present residence?

0: What I've learned with the marine mortgage industry is they will not give you more than $100,000 if you don't own a home, because it's very difficult to evict.
1: That wasn't
0: you
1: what
0: off
1: I
0: the
1: asked.
0: Boat.
1: I asked what you're going to do with your house.
0: We are going to keep it for like 6 months so we can get the loan, and then we are going to liquidate it once the mortgage company is satisfied that we don't have a house anymore.
1: Why don't you just sell it and pay cash for the catamaran?
0: Well, because the timing, and you know, we want to get the boat this November, and we have a kid in school until next June, and so we're going to have the boat and the house at the same time for about 6 months.
1: How old are you?
0: 52.
1: 52.
2: Oh, wow. Well, could you just...
0: I'm going to continue to keep working.
2: Could you just pump the brakes for 6 months, get the kid out of school, sell the house, and then...
1: Yeah.
2: I think the Bahamas is great in July, Bob.
0: Well, no, then it's hurricane season. We've got to be further north than that.
2: Oh, okay, sorry. And, I don't know my meteorology.
0: About a six-month refit when you buy the boat to get to be a home, where you got to put solar panels on it and a water maker. And so that's going to take some time. That's where we can live in our house while we're working on the boat.
1: You could live in anything when you're working on the boat.
0: That is
1: and
0: true.
1: It won't take 6 months either. I'm listen, you called Dave Ramsey and Rachel Cruz.
0: Yeah,
1: and you knew we weren't going to tell you to borrow money on a boat. So I'm just trying to figure out a way to help you live this dream.
2: The
1: dream is cool. I want you to live the dream. I just want you to pay for it.
2: He had a legit reason, though, thinking this is going to be their primary home.
1: It's not.
2: So I know, but that
0: it
2: was.
0: It is.
1: I know, but it's not. It's a boat. Okay. Now, I mean, it's a catamaran, and it's good. I'm glad you're doing it, and I want you to go do it. But I just want you to sell your house. I want you to pay for it. You don't have liquid assets enough to pay for it other than their house, though. Is that right?
0: We have about $250,000 saved up, so we're going to put quite a bit down.
1: That was not what I asked. You avoided my question. I said liquid assets that are not in retirement. Can you liquidate some stock or some stuff that you're trying to hold on to and just pay cash for it?
0: No, it's all an IRA and 401k.
1: Okay, and you can't get to it enough to pay for the boat unless you sell the house. Is that right?
0: Correct.
1: Okay. Because you're not 59 and a half. Yeah. Okay.
2: Hey, I will just throw out this, Bob, not to be a Debbie Downer on any of this, but because you guys are, you're 52, and maybe the catamaran life is the life for you, and that will forever be. But there is a good chance at like 65, you know, you're like, oh, wow, we may want to be home and have a home and all the things. So, like, just be thinking of home ownership in the back of your mind at some point in your life, but that probably will be a reality.
0: Yeah, no, we are fully planning on that.
2: Okay, cool.
0: Grandkids
2: and
0: family.
2: Yeah, yeah, yeah. Okay,
0: and
2: perfect.
0: We're going to be stocking cash away.
2: Beautiful.
1: Are you retiring, or are you going to continue to work from the catamaran?
0: No, I'm going to continue to work. My wife can work remote, and I'm an airline pilot, so I'll be flying off the boat twice a month.
1: What's your household income?
0: $600,000.
1: Yeah, very good.
2: Well done, Bob.
1: And
2: you know, we say not to be jealous of people, Bob.
1: Rachel's ready to sign up. Rachel wants to sign up for your life right now.
2: I love an adventure,
0: Rachel.
2: That sounds so fun. What an adventure!
1: Yeah, way to go. I'm proud of you.
2: But
1: you ought to do this, but I'm not going to tell you to borrow money to do it.
2: Yeah, sell the house and live in an apartment for 6 months.
1: Yeah,
2: I mean, so you can cash flow it all, not worry about
1: Airbnb
2: it.
1: Airbnb or whatever. You got the money. You make $600,000 a year. I think you can figure this out. But, yeah, part of the adventure is the relocation before you move on to the boat. You're selling the house and you're going to relocate for 6 months in the same area and you know, have an adventure. Go rent the penthouse at the Four Seasons. I don't care.
2: Mm-hmm.
1: I'd rather do that than borrow money. And so, you know, let's just pay cash for it. And then, yes, I would go do this deal. Thanks for the call. One thing about the Ramsey Show, we're consistent. Mary is in Chicago. Hey, Mary, what's up?
3: Hi, Dave. Hi, Rachel. Thank you so much for taking my call.
1: Sure. How can we help?
3: So my husband and I just had to replace our entire HVAC system on the house we just bought in the fall. And that wiped out a little bit more than half of our emergency fund.
1: Did you get a home inspection in the fall when you bought that house?
3: We did. We did expect to have to replace it. We knew they were old.
1: Why didn't you save
3: but
1: for
3: it? You know, we thought we could get a couple more years out of it. Everything seemed to be working fine, but it could not keep up with the Chicago heat wave that we had.
1: Okay. All right. Here. Just curious. Okay. All right. So you used your emergency fund to replace the heat and air that we knew
2: great.
1: that we knew was on its last leg when we bought the house last fall. Okay.
2: But that's why the emergency fund is there.
1: That's why it's there.
2: So you cash load it. It's great.
1: Sort of, yeah. Okay. And then what?
3: So now we're wondering if we should pause our retirement investing or part of it.
1: How much is the emergency? How much did you deplete the emergency fund? How much money did you pull out?
3: About $20,000.
1: And what's your household income?
3: Our household income is about $280,000.
1: So you could put that back pretty quick without stopping your retirement, couldn't you?
3: Well, we run a really nitty-gritty budget, and we're
1: no, you
3: at
1: don't. You make $250,000 a year. You
3: we
1: can
3: do.
1: Find 20. You can find $20,000.
3: Well, I can find about $4,000 a month right now.
1: Okay, so in 5 months you've replenished it.
3: Yeah, exactly.
2: You'll be fine.
1: Yeah, I would do that, but I still think you can do more. I think you can do it faster. This is an emergency.
3: Okay, well, that's our question. Is it right now? We're maxing the 401k and doing. Somewhat of a mega backdoor as well.
1: Okay, no, we
3: so
1: tell I mean, your home's not paid for.
3: No.
1: Okay.
3: But we're trying to get to the 15% of household income.
1: Yeah.
3: So the question was, do we just maybe pause
1: if you want to, that's fine. But I would rather you just cut some of your stupid lifestyle and just put the emergency fund back rather than miss out on
2: what do you guys bring? You guys bring home what, probably $12,000 a month, Mary? Take home after taxes?
3: Take home after taxes is 18. Take home after investment and medical and everything is 13.
2: It's 13. Yeah. Okay.
1: So I mean, $5,000.
3: $5,000.
1: $5,000 a month puts us back in 4 months. $4,000 puts it back in 5 months. I would do that before I stop the investments in this situation. In the future, when you get a home inspection and they say that the heating and air system is old and is likely to live long, go ahead and start planning for that, because that's not really an emergency. That's really a lack of planning. And so, you know, if you buy a house, you got a whole heat and air unit on it, you got to get ready for that. You know that's coming. You accepted that when you accepted the house. And so in the future, when you see something like that, build a sinking fund. Get ready for it so it doesn't sneak up on you, because it really shouldn't
2: Probably thought they still had a couple of years, is what
1: that's
2: she said.
1: That's what she said, yeah. Yeah.
2: That's how I would feel.
1: But they save nothing towards it.
2: Well, they're doing their emergency fund and retirement, and they got stuff moving and shaking, you know? Mary, you're...
1: Either way, put the emergency fund back as quick as you can, kiddo.

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1: Good afternoon from the KTSA Newsroom. I'm John Cruz. The heat having an impact on mass transit during the holiday rush. Amtrak canceling trains in the Northeast, and they've had to slow down trains through New Jersey as well. From Chicago to New York, over 160 million people on high alert for dangerous heat beginning today. Drivers in West Palm Beach, Florida, now seeing signs pointing them to the I-95 exit ramp for President Donald J. Trump International Airport.
2: The name change from Palm Beach International doesn't become official until next Thursday, but the law making it possible went into effect this week. Airport officials have posted a statement on its website acknowledging that the required name change may be received in different ways by passengers. The airport is still run by Palm Beach County, which negotiated a licensing agreement with the Trump Organization to legally use the president's name.
1: Correspondent Joel Malkin. A teenager now under arrest accused of shooting two children as they slept in their home. KTSA Stacey King with more.
3: He's 18-year-old Trevian Mackey, and he's been formally charged with aggravated assault with a deadly weapon. Shots were fired at the home on Comanche Sunrise before dawn on Tuesday morning. Residents inside woke up to gunfire and soon learned that two girls, aged 6 and 10, had been hit. Both were taken to the hospital with non-life-threatening injuries. There's no word on the motive for the shooting. Stacey King, KTSA News.
1: Texas will soon lead the nation in power plants built to run data centers. This comes as Governor Abbott this week vowed to crack down on data center development in rural parts of the state.
4: And we must eliminate the tax break they are getting.
1: Texas is attracting more of these projects than any other state because of its inexpensive land and business-friendly environment. Your KTSA Stevens Roofing AccuWeather forecast, a mix of sun and clouds, but warm, high of 93 degrees. The heat index hovering near 99. For tonight, clear and 75. For Friday, mainly sunny and 94. Currently 92 in Stockdale. It's 92 at San Antonio's severe weather station. I'm John Cruz. 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
0: Well, we wish we could get to every single call and question here on the show, and we can't. 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Austin is with us. Austin's in Cincinnati. Hey, Austin, how are you? Austin? Did I push
17: Can
0: the
17: you
0: button?
17: Hear me?
0: Now,
17: oh,
0: I,
17: there he
0: now
17: is.
0: Now I pushed the button. I missed it.
17: Okay.
0: Thought I hit it. What's up?
17: How's it going?
0: Better than we deserve. How can we help?
17: Good. I just finished your book, Build a Business You Love, yesterday, and I'm 3 years into a home repair and light remodeling business I started, and I think I'm chronically stuck in the treadmill operator phase.
0: Okay.
17: I seem to have a hard time. If I can keep up with everything in the field, the business side falls back, and then if I keep up with the business side, I can't keep up with everything in the field. So my question is, do you think it'd be a good idea for me to specialize more in one specific targeted area, and then what proper steps would be to move towards that, if so?
0: Man, you are in great shape. Congratulations. What a wonderful career field. You're making money, aren't you? You're working your butt off, but you're making money, aren't you?
17: Yeah, there's a lot of business.
0: Yeah, there's a lot of business. Good for you. Proud of you. Good stuff.
17: Thank you.
0: Well, as you read, there's five stages to business, and the first stage is the treadmill operator stage. We all start there, unless you start with venture capital or something, but most people start at the treadmill stage, and that's where you do everything. You're the CEO, the chief everything officer. You do everything. Mm-hmm. I mean, you drive the nails, and you write the invoices, and you do the estimates, and you fix the flats, and you move the chairs, everything. You do everything, because you're the whole thing. And at that point, that there's no shame in that. It's kind of invigorating, actually, because you're really important, because if you don't work, nothing happens. And so it's all up to me, and I can get it done, and you're knocking it out, and you're stacking some cash, and life's good. The problem is that if you don't work because you're hurt or on vacation, you're unemployed.
17: Right.
0: Because you're the only producer of revenue and the only producer of the service that produces the revenue.
17: Yeah.
0: And so, in a very real sense, you just own your own job. And by the way, you're working your butt off, too.
17: Right.
0: And you're exhausted. It's not sustainable.
18: Yeah. How many hours are you working now, Austin?
17: I try to keep it a fairly... We've got an eight-month-old baby, so I try to keep a good work-life balance. So, like, mm-hmm. I could be doing a lot more work, but I'm trying to keep the right things in the right order.
0: Yeah. But, I mean, you're still working 60, aren't you?
17: I have a lot of time on the phone and estimates and
0: yeah. Yeah.
17: You're putting, like you're never fully off.
0: You're putting in the time. That's the nature of the beast. And so I remember when we were at that stage, I would come home and collapse on the couch and Sharon say, "What'd you do today?" And I said, "I have no idea, but I did a lot of it." And
17: Right.
0: All right. So the answer to the equation is, what do you do to level up to go to the next stage of business? The main thing, there's two areas. One is controlling your time. You've already been working on that because you described it three different times while I was talking to you, so you're already ahead of the game on that. So managing your time and putting blocks of time, buckets of time, where I do paperwork here, I do phone calls and estimates here, I do the actual work here, and you bucket your time and you get very, very precise on, you know, on Friday mornings, I'm not doing anything. That's when I'm doing invoices, you know, or whatever the number, whatever the date is, okay? The second thing is you have to make the most difficult hire that you're ever going to make in business, and that's the first one.
17: Yeah.
0: It's very emotional to hire the first person because you feel very responsible for them. It's kind of like that 8-month-old. Like I have to, I'm responsible now. I have to take care of this person. I promise them a check and I have to do what it takes so they get their check. There's a lot of extra pressure on them when you do that. And it's an emotional hire, the first one you hire. And the second reason is it's hard to find good people and you're not good at interviewing yet and getting the wrong, and you may hire the wrong person. And there's pressure on that. So it's very difficult, but you got to do it anyway. And then when you get them, if you get the right person, and I'm more concerned about the quality of the person's character than I am their actual skills. I'd like for them to have both, but if I have to choose, I'm going to choose character over skills. I can teach skills. I can't teach honesty. I can't teach customer enthusiasm. I can't teach caring, showing up for work on time, having a work ethic. Their daddy should have taught them that, but maybe didn't. Okay, right. So I ain't got time for all that. But if they know I do those things, I can teach them how to fix the dishwasher.
17: Mm-hmm.
0: You know, I can teach them how to build a deck.
17: Do you think it'd be smart to hone in on kind of one specific service? That way I can, because estimates are a nightmare for me because every single job is different. There's no, like,
0: well, I think if you'll do a little bit of accounting analysis, you'll probably find that 80% of your income is coming from about 20% of the categories.
18: Do you know that off the top of your head, Austin, if you were to guess what your gut says on that?
17: It seems pretty. Right now, I'm doing a lot of exterior painting.
0: Is it profitable? Has it got good margin?
17: It's decent, yeah.
0: Okay. Do you want more of it, in other words? Are you excited about doing more of it?
17: Not that specifically, no.
0: Okay, then don't do it. All right. I mean, this is your business. Yeah. Hello. And don't build something you hate, man. That's the job you left that you hated. Okay. So let's build something you like.
18: So is the other side of it exciting?
0: Yeah. And so I want to make a lot of money and I want to enjoy doing what I'm doing. And that's what are those categories? And if that shaves off something else, shave off something else. That's fine. But that's not your problem. Your problem is you've got to put somebody else out there in the field and you begin to train them to where they finish your sentences. This is how we do the paint job. This is how we do the customer interaction. This is how we clean up on the job before we go home every single night so that the customer doesn't walk into a mess. This is how, whatever it is that you do that has set you apart, that's caused you to already be successful, you've got to teach them how to do that. That is not micromanaging. That's training. And I had people in the early days go, "You're just a micromanager." I'm like, "No, you just still suck at this."
17: Right.
0: I've got to teach you how to do it. When you quit sucking, I'll quit micromanaging you. You know, you got to be good at it. You got to be freaking excellent. I'm going to put my name on it. You got to bring it, man. That's what we're doing here. It's got my name on it. What do you mean? And the next time I come back, I want the customer to be going, "Yay, we're here." Not, "Oh, God, here they are again." You know, and so you got to teach that, and you have to the things you're doing almost second nature that you learned from someone, maybe your dad, maybe your first employer, but I could tell by talking to you, you know how to do the stuff I'm talking about. And so, but you got to train that into somebody to where then there's work happening when you're not there and the work is actually happening and it's happening in a way that you're proud of.
18: And the person's ROI-ing.
0: And then they're going to ROI. You're going to get a return on investment because they're doing the work and you've built their cost into the estimate and now you've freed up some time. Now you've got something that's scalable. Until then, you just own your job. And so if you just narrow the categories, you're just going to own a different job. Narrowing the categories does not get you off the treadmill. It'll get you. It'll slow you down. It'll get your hours back in balance, maybe. Maybe you're doing some stuff you don't want to do anymore. That's fine. Just cut that out. Just say, we don't offer that service anymore. But that doesn't get you off the treadmill operator stage and move you and level up to the next stage of business, which you've got to do the time management, and you've got to do the hiring and the training and the firing and the hiring and the training and the firing and the hiring and the training and the firing to get the right people in the seats. Get the right, as my friend Jim Collins says, get the right people on the bus, the wrong people off the bus, and the right people on the right seats on the bus.

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Some people think I don't want you going on vacations. That's not true. I don't want broke people going on vacations. If you paid off everything but the house, you've worked hard, you've earned the right to take a great vacation and celebrate becoming debt-free on the Live Like No One Else cruise. Join me and the Ramsey personalities for 7 days.

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6: Emma is in Montgomery, Alabama. Hi, Emma. How are you?
7: I'm doing good. How are y'all?
6: Better than we deserve. What's up?
7: So I am 22. I've been married for 2 years, and my husband and I bought a house about 2 years ago, so that's the only debt we have. I am currently a veterinary assistant, but I want to further my career and go to vet school, but it would require me taking out pretty much everything for it, which is about $250,000 to $300,000 for all 8 years. And I just want to know if that's something that I should do or if I should continue with where I'm comfortable.
6: Well, comfortable is not necessarily the issue. Okay. The issue is, the $250,000 in debt. And
7: right.
6: I'm a huge fan of the veterinary world. We've got a lot of veterinarians that are that we coach in our Entree Leadership Coaching Program. We've got about 10,000 small businesses that we help. And we've got work with a lot of vets, and they do really, really well, most of them. But they're like anyone else. Things come up in their lives. And so, you know, I was speaking to a lady the other day that's a medical doctor, and she's making $300,000 a year, and she's got $400,000 in med school debt. And so she was working her way through that, and then they had their first child in special needs, and she wants to stay home and stay with a special needs child.
7: Yeah.
6: But she can't.
7: And right, and that's part of the reason I want to try and grow in my career, because together our bond income is like right at less than 50,000, and I'd like to be able to have a family, but I'm a little scared to do that. And I know you're never fully
6: you
7: prepared to have
6: point.
7: A family.
6: You kind of missed the point. The point was she can't be a doctor anymore, and so
7: right.
6: she can't
7: and
6: pay off the $400,000 in debt because life mm-hmm. happened to her plan.
7: Okay.
6: And so I'm not going to tell you to go $250,000 in debt, even though I'm a big fan of you becoming a veterinarian. Let's figure out another way to do it. There's a lot of corporate veterinarian out there today, and I wonder if

0: if some of them have scholarship programs. I wonder if some of the drug companies that you guys buy from all the time, and that you sell to your, resell to your customers all the time, if any of them have a scholarship. I wonder if any of the medical machinery that you guys use, x-rays and so forth, if any of them have scholarships, because you're not a high schooler just starting this. You're a married woman with a mortgage.
1: Right.
0: And so I'm going to find a way to get into this. Is there any kind of a fellowship program, any kind of any way that we can work our way into this and to try to scratch this itch? I'm not against you becoming a veterinarian. I would never tell someone to go $250,000 in debt.
1: Okay. There definitely would be some. I work for a corporate company now, and they've offered to pay for a technician degree. So basically,
0: well, start
1: like a
0: there.
1: Certificate and a license. Okay.
0: Start with
1: there.
0: That. Let's go get that first.
2: Okay. Well, and you said 250 over 8 years. So that's 30 grand a year. Mm-hmm. So I'm just curious what that plan could be. If there were some scholarships and things in place, is there ever a world where you cash flow some of this too? I know you guys are only making 50 as a combined couple, so that math probably wouldn't work right now today. Mm-hmm. But with everything combined, because you don't have to have the 250 right up front, right?
0: So the technician's degree, what that's a certificate program. And how long does it take to get that?
1: So typically it takes about 2 years. It's all self-paced, and I do internships and externships with the company I already work for, which eventually would be great.
0: Well, why don't we self-pace it in a year?
1: That's exactly my goal, is I'd like to get it done in a year.
2: How would that up your income?
1: It would probably take us to usually probably add another 15,000 to the year, so around 60 to 65.
2: Okay.
0: I'm going to continue growing in your career, and your career is taking care of animals, and the technician's a good first step. And then that may lead you to the next step that we don't see sitting here today. And that may lead you to the next step. And it might be that you go through the CERT program and the company recognizes your talent and your enthusiasm. And they say, well, you know what? We're going to go ahead and let her do the self-paced thing for the first 2 years of vet school and get that. There may be a way to do this. But that's how I'm going to figure it out, because I don't borrow money. And I'm not going to tell someone to go $250,000 in debt for anything, especially student loans.
2: Yep.
0: Absolutely. Even though this is a valid form of study.
2: Sure. Totally.
0: And it's a form of study.
2: It's a lot of risk. A lot of risk, because life happens too in the middle of it. And when you don't 100%. Have that on your shoulders, there's a lot more freedom in your life to make decisions.
0: You get to decide. I'm sure glad I don't have that hanging over my head. You'll say that someday.
2: And when you get through all of it, it's going to take some work to and finagling, right? Your own budget, and also what money you can bring in from other places, all the things. But at the end of the day, if you go through with this, Emma, and you end up getting a degree, you're going to be making a great income with no payments. Like, that's the amazing part.
0: Cole is in Asheville, North Carolina. Hi, Cole. How are you?
3: I'm well, sir. How are you?
0: Better than I deserve. What's up?
3: I'm wondering, at what point should my family and I consider establishing a trust?
0: Probably never.
3: Okay.
0: Why would you want a trust?
3: We have one rental property, we have our primary, and we're about to have our fourth kid, and so...
0: You mean you and your wife, that family?
3: Yes, sir.
0: Oh, okay, so you're thinking about risk.
3: Yes.
0: I would use LLCs, that's what I do. So I would drop your rentals into an LLC, and I don't own anything. I don't own a single thing. I don't even own my cars. They're in an LLC. You don't need to go to that extreme right now, but I got a target on my butt because I'm Dave Ramsey, right? But for rental property purposes, I drop those into an LLC tomorrow. And then you operate the rental completely standalone, and you've got the corporate veil, it's called, for risk. If somebody falls off the porch of your rental and decides to sue you, they have to sue the owner of the property, which is an LLC, and the only thing it owns is that property. They can't take anything else you got.
3: Okay. So as my net worth increases, will it make it harder for my kids with probate and a will as opposed to a trust?
0: No. A will is unless you've got a net worth in excess of $100 million, you're probably not going to have any needs for trusts. The will suffice and take care of it. So
2: why would you say that? I'm just curious.
0: Well, because a trust doesn't do anything.
2: Well, you can avoid probate, like what he was saying. There's some ease to it. It takes a lot of work to move everything into the trust, but
0: yeah, you move everything into the trust, then you have to operate your life out of the trust, which is a pain in the butt, to the point that you'll wish you had never heard of this on the internet, which is where you heard of it. But it's horrendous. So no one does it in the real world. The only people that talk about it are lawyers trying to sell trusts. But everybody out here in the real world, all of my friends that have 20 and 30 and $50 million net worths do not use, they do not operate their lives out of trust. They have LLCs and they have some S-corps and they bifurcate the risks that way, but they don't put everything into a trust.
2: I don't know why I didn't know this. You like really don't like them.
0: They're useless. There's nothing for it. There's a time for a trust. I mean, we've got the Ramsey Children's Trust that owns some stuff, but that's an estate planning tool with our level of net worth, and there is some places for stuff like that. But the idea that
2: if you got
0: a $10 million net worth and a handful of real estate, you don't need a living trust. You just need to operate out of an LLC, much, much stronger, much stronger. And you've got the exact same risk protections, and the probate, avoiding probate is not that big a deal. Probate takes 10 minutes if you have a will and a properly structured series of LLCs. It's not a big deal. And most states, the probate taxes are not that high.
2: I was going to say, the taxes and
0: they're
2: the
0: not that
2: fees.
0: Much. They're not that much. They don't cost as much as it costs to set up the trust.
2: Mm.
0: Most cases, for most people. So it becomes this thing that people just talk about all the time, like it's some kind of a sophisticated instrument. It's just a method of holding property. That's all it is. And so you can hold the property there and a beneficiary, and it goes straight outside of probate, goes straight to the beneficiary. The problem, though, is you have to operate all your rental operations, your rental income, all your fixing of the heat and air, you're paying the yard care and all
2: out
0: that crap out of the trust.
2: But that's harder than the LLC?
0: Yeah, because the trustee has to sign off on everything, and you're not the trustee, you're the beneficiary.

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3: It's 3 o'clock at KTSA San Antonio. I'm Stacey Keene. President Trump is pushing for a faster decline in gas prices. The president has urged gas companies to drop their prices, warning that big problems lie ahead if there's any price gouging. However, he did acknowledge in a new Truth Social post that oil costs are dropping, but again noted that gas prices aren't falling fast enough ahead of the 4th of July weekend. As Saturday's one-year anniversary of the deadly Texas Hill Country flood approaches, flood sirens have been installed in Kerr County. Those sirens were a result of flood preparedness legislation that set aside $50 million in state tax funds for flood siren systems in Texas counties that are prone to flash flooding. Those floods claimed 138 lives, including 25 little girls from Camp Mystic. And while some residents are concerned that they won't hear the sirens, officials with the River Authority say their sirens will eventually go off automatically, but for now, their system still relies on human decision makers to set them off. The Bexar County Sheriff's Office is trying to find two suspects in a Northeast Side shooting. Deputies responded on June 15 to the shooting at a home on Glen Briar Drive. The man was wounded in the chest and shot one of the suspects in self-defense. Investigators have identified the suspects as Clinton Dixon III and Rodney Robinson III. Deputies are also looking for two people of interest in the case. Anyone with information is asked to contact the Sheriff's Department. A public community college in South Texas is getting a shot in the arm from a world-famous heavy metal band. KTSA's Christian Blood is rocking the story.
4: The Metallica Scholars Initiative is giving a $75,000 grant to South Texas College in McAllen. 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The initiative is funded through Metallica's nonprofit foundation, which supports workforce training and skilled trades programs. 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
5: Team USA is off to the round of 16 in World Cup soccer after beating Bosnia and Herzegovina 2-0 yesterday. Valerian Balogun opened the scoring, but also got a red card in the 64th minute. U.S. played a man down the rest of the way. Balogun will also have to sit out the U.S.'s next game when they take on Belgium, who came back from a 2-0 deficit to win 3-2 in extra time yesterday. U.S. and Belgium will face off on Monday at 7 o'clock at Lumen Field in Seattle. I'm Joe Reinagle for 94.1 San Antonio Sports Star.
3: Your KTSA AccuWeather forecast is next.
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3: Your KTSA Stevens Roofing AccuWeather forecast, partly sunny and hot, reaching 96 today. Tonight, partly cloudy, humid, 76 for the low. Tomorrow morning, showers possible, then mostly sunny and hot, 97 degrees. Right now, mostly sunshine, 94 at San Antonio's Severe Weather Station. I'm Stacey Keene. 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

0: good. There's no Joe Buck. You know, I finally figured something out, Don Cooper. The reason the soccer announcers stretch out the word goal so long in their sport is because there's so few of them.
1: I've never thought.
0: If you're an NFL announcer, you get to call several touchdowns a game.
1: That would get old. That would get old.
0: But if you only get to, you know, if every game is like 1-0, 2-0, 2-1, when it finally happens,
1: it's an
0: at
1: event.
0: At the 92-minute mark, right. You've got to, you know.
1: It's an event.
0: Yeah, it's a, stop the presses.
1: That was
0: whatever
1: fun.
0: Presses
1: that,
0: are.
1: That was fun.
0: That was fun. Yeah, those guys are amazing. The whole thing has been, I don't know. I guess a lot of people have said this, so I'm just the latest to say it. The whole phenomenon of the World Cup has always eluded me, and maybe because it was in other places, or I don't know, but just the way it's kind of like played into, and I'm sure we were, I'm sure the U.S. bid was enhanced by the 250th anniversary aspect of it all, but it just, it's played into that in an interesting way, a lot of interesting ways as we've talked about. Well, anyway, what's this guy babbling about? Good afternoon. Welcome to the Jack Show on KTSA. This is kind of our Friday because we're not going to have some special programming tomorrow. So this will be the last of our shows until Monday morning for Jack in 60 Minutes. But we got a good show. We have a lot to talk about, and we have Mighty John, the vinyl records guy, coming up in our 4:30 half hour. A lot of people excited about that, and you can call and talk to him with a question about an old record you have, or just listen to him. He's fascinating, and we'll do that in our last half hour of the show today. And then I think my plan is probably, I usually go to the gym after the show. I know you would never think to look, but I'm trying. It's always awkward. I've had a couple of occasions recently where I have run into people that are listeners, and well, I don't know why. I'm awkward when I run into people I know at the gym or people who know me. Is that, I don't know, does anybody else have that experience? Like, I don't know. I almost feel like I've been caught. Like, it wouldn't be, if it was anyplace else, it would be fine. There's just something about the gym. It's just, I always say something awkward. I always wind up saying something that I didn't mean to say, like, you're looking good or what. That's not a good icebreaker. So anyway, do that. I think I'm going to go to HEB, and I'm really hoping, what do you think? I'm really hoping that, because I don't want to get into any holiday lines and crowds, and you think Thursday night before the holiday weekend, am I going to beat that, or am I going to be in the middle of that? I feel like I might, already be too late. Like, last night was the night to beat that. Anyway, that's the plan. Hope you're doing well. Thank you for listening to us right now. We've played, I think we've played Michael Schellenberger on the show before. He's a smart guy, and he has a theory or has some ideas about what's going on with the Democrats turning to socialism, as clearly some of them are. And, you know, it comes at a time when their brand is weak, and there is an opening for new energy, and the new energy has arrived in the form of Marxism. And one of the reasons he gives, which is ironic, he says that the Democrat base is overeducated and elite. They have taken to hiding their, you know, agenda. And then he says, because their agenda has been rejected, it's fueling their shift further to the left. Now, you might at first think that that's kind of dumb, but it makes sense if you think about it. Because if you keep running into brick walls, you have to either throw it in reverse or push harder. Throwing it into reverse requires humility, self-awareness, reconsideration, and they don't seem to have a lot of that. So is the lurch to socialism, which I don't think is a recent or new thing, but is it being driven by the success of Trump, ironically? Is it being driven by the fact that they are on the short end of so many 80 to 20 issues? And so they've doubled down, and doubling down has taken them into some new territory for a lot of Democrats. I've said this before, I do think that a lot of their prominent people are not comfortable. They want to win, and they'll accept the win if they get the win this way, but they don't want to own it. And they're dodging questions, and they're saying things that kick the can down the road, and they can do that because they're mostly treated with kid gloves by the media with whom they come into contact. But yeah, this is a political party that is good at hiding its radicalism. And Mamdani told them back when he first came on the scene as a state legislator in New York to put their popular stuff first, to put the stuff that was least threatening and most, you know, kind of junk food appealing first. And they did. Meet people where they're at, read the room, bring them along. Like the affordability thing. The other thing that I think is helping them a lot, and Schellenberger talks about this too, is we have this thing now in the country where we have way more college graduates than we have college. We have way more college graduates than we have jobs that require a college degree. Did I say that right? We have produced a generation of people who are holding a degree in one hand and shrugging with the other hand. And there's a lot of reasons for that. It's complicated. We've talked about, and people like Mike Rowe and Dave Ramsey talk, but that's an opportunity. That's something that can be taken advantage of and is being taken advantage of. And a nice email from our listener, Tom, in Alamo Heights. He says, you were talking about the hypocrisy of leftist leadership. He said, do you remember, Jack, when the Russian people first started getting glimpses of how Soviet leaders had lived during the era of the Soviet Union? Mansions and summer cottages and all that stuff. And they were angry about it. I'm paraphrasing Tom's email. But anyway, his point was they got a look behind the curtain and they didn't like what they saw. They saw what we talk about all the time, which is that in any communist system, there are elites, there are stratas, there are super wealthy people. They're just the ones that are also in power. So they have their Elon Musks and their Warren Buffetts. They're the heads of state and the heads of government and the heads of ministries and the chiefs of staff of the military. And they are living like czars, kings, emperors that supposedly have been overthrown and done away with by communism. And I think he's right about that. But there's a kind of American that is so beat down and seems to welcome hypocrisy that they will not be bothered at all. If you show them that Bernie Sanders has three houses or that J.B. Pritzker is a billionaire, literally, or that Soros and sons are funding their supposedly working class candidates, or that Gavin Newsom is at the French Laundry in the middle of COVID having wine samples, they're not the least bit bothered by that. And that is pathetic. I mean, if you're going to do a Marxist takeover of America, at least be the proletariat that you're always talking about. You know, roll up your sleeves and be the people you claim to be the champions of, but they're not. They allow themselves to be basically lied to, and they love it. Or maybe another way of thinking about it is what they would normally hate, the phoniness of a politician talking about working class but living behind guarded gates, they hate their enemies more. Like the, so they hate you, they hate me, they hate Christians, they hate white men, they hate Trump more than they hate being lied to and being play acted with by their candidates. How many of these candidates, I've lost track, I don't even bring it up anymore. How many of these supposedly DSA candidates are we finding out come from privilege, supported by parents, went to private schools, blah, blah. I mean, like, just everything, all the things that when I was a kid, if you were a leftist, these were things that they hated. Like, I can remember being in debates in college with, like, commies and leftists, and you had to establish, before you could even have a conversation with them, that you were not rich. They hated it that much. They were that suspicious of it. And I wasn't, and I would tell them. And then I might not convince them, but I could at least get in the conversation. So, and I mentioned the World Cup, and I was mentioning the other day all these fans that have come over here, particularly from Europe and Asia and Africa, and are really loving this country, its beauty, its bounty, its freedom. And I was saying, sort of jokingly, but sort of serious, these are actually the kinds of people we should be bringing over. Like, could we get them to come back and stay this time? But as we celebrate 250 this weekend, isn't it interesting that we've gotten this beautiful, timely reminder from people to whom our every day is extraordinary, that what we have stopped seeing, because we see it all the time, it's like there, but it's invisible to us, is being pointed out to us by these visitors. And something that I have not thought about enough is that in order for them to come over here and rave about life in these United States, they've had to realize that they were lied to. In other words, they weren't just extolling our virtues. They were shocked at how different our virtues are from what they had been told. And who told them? Who told them that this is a hellscape, that this is nothing but greedy capitalists and violence and predation? And who told them? Well, everyone told them. Their schools told them. Their media told them. Their leaders told them. And what does it do to a people who find out they've been lied to? Well, as I mentioned, with American liberals, it doesn't bother them in the least. They apparently are fine with being lied to, many of them, maybe not all of them. But I wonder if the people we saw at the World Cup, when they go back to their EU countries or wherever they're from, they might have some questions for those who told them the lies. They might start questioning other things. They might start questioning what they're being told about their own countries and life in their own country and what's possible and viable. Because once I find out that you've lied to me about something important, of course I'm going to question the other stuff you tell me, or I'm going to start wondering if I should have believed it. And I wonder how it looked to them to come to this country and see that so many of our own people have lost faith in it. and that love of country is conditional for people. We talked about Robert De Niro a week or so ago, and these celebrities that in any other 4th of July past, they would have been making, you know, video montages and historical reenactments and, you know, standing in front of the Liberty Bell reading the Declaration of Independence. And but this year they're giving talks and speeches and rallies and shaking their fists and saying they're ashamed and embarrassed. And I wonder what it looked like to them to see Americans so conditional and so bleak. And isn't it true that the left was always the ones that said we had to lead the world? Weren't they really the ones that said we needed to be an example and we needed to lead and we needed to be? Not a very good show they've put on, as these people have come from all over the world. Anyway, I want to talk about that. I want to talk about our revolution. We were talking about this quote from John Adams this morning, who said that the American Revolution is not the same thing as the war for independence. And I'll explain what he meant. We'll talk about that. We got a lot to get to, as I mentioned. We'll do that on today's Jack Show on KTSA.
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0: this quote from John Adams. This was toward the end of his life. And you know that John Adams and Thomas Jefferson passed away on the same day in 1826 on what was then the 50th anniversary of the Declaration. It's crazy to think about. But toward the end of his life, John Adams remarked, "What do we mean by the American Revolution?" And then he answered himself. He said, "Do we mean the war? The revolution was effected before the war commenced. The revolution was in the minds and hearts of the people. This radical change in the principles, opinions, sentiments, and affections of the people was the real American Revolution." And that kind of made me think about the idea that our revolution, I think I said the other day that I had read someone opining that the revolution is ongoing, which I like that. It shouldn't be taught as a thing that's over and done with and happened a long time ago. It's ongoing. And we know it is, right? Because we do celebrate it, like we give it a date and we count the number of years, but we never stop. We have never stopped trying to improve, reflecting on it, criticizing ourselves, not always agreeing with the criticism. People get very angry at the idea that we might have not met all of the goals or ideals. But at least we don't sit back and go, "Oh, well, that's done." And the words are fresh. It's almost like we can still hear their echo. And it's a revolution that was incredibly well documented. Somebody pointed out recently that it was the first mass media revolution because you had the printing press and newspapers and pamphlets and essays and speeches and debates and letters. And most of that's been very well preserved. We know what regular people were saying and thinking along with the founders themselves. So yeah, it's ongoing. Today's not the anniversary of something that happened, but also something that's happening. I love this. I know everybody was talking about it this morning. I love this date map of the founders. Somebody took the famous painting of the Continental Congress, and they said, how old would, what year, if this was happening in 2026 instead of 1776, what would be the birth years of the founders? So the year is 2026. We're looking at these men that crafted and signed this document. And next to each of them is the year they were born, if they were the age they were now. And it's pretty much all born in the 80s and 90s. There's a couple of 50s, a few 60s. But mostly, think about this now, the founders would be millennials and young boomers. I mean, young Xers, Gen Xers. I mean, you can make jokes about that. People have. Imagine what it would look like. I guess now the Declaration of Independence would be a text. it would be a tweet. But I mean, seriously, that's impressive. So in addition to the fact that they were mostly pretty well to do and could have left everything the way it was and continued to prosper, but risked their comfort and their sort of elite status, they also were very young. Very young. And again, it just kind of feeds into the whole young country, still a young country. You know, even when you, Nate Bargatze, the comedian, jokes about how when you go to Europe, everything is so old. And you're walking around and they say, "This building here is from the year 8. What? But We are. Our old stuff is not nearly as old as the old stuff in other places. And I think that goes for our ideas, too. So, anyway, just getting a little, waxing a little patriotic. But we got some here and now stuff I want to get into. I've got some things I want to play for you. We got a new JR poll, which you can get to at KTSA.com. If you can only choose one thing, what do we need more right now? Do we need election integrity or more personal responsibility? Do we need to make elections safer and more secure? Or do we need people to be more responsible, like self-governance? I know you want them both. We need them both. If you can only choose one, which would you choose? Today's JR poll, 210-599-5555. More of the Jack Show coming up on KTSA.
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0: All right, Jack Riccardi, The Jack Show is on KTSA right now, San Antonio's News Talk Station. This is an incredible day in history. I was looking at July 2nd, 1776. Continental Congress votes to break away from England. We were just talking about that. 1881, President Garfield is shot 4 months into his term. He would linger for about 3 months. We told that story the other day, right? He was shot by an irate or disgruntled office seeker. Although that's not really the whole story. The guy was also Looney Tunes. But Garfield, one of those people that is in the history books, but probably would have made a lot of history if he had lived. This is the day in 1937 that Amelia Earhart disappeared. Would have been great if Don Lemon had been on the air, Don, when that happened. Because remember his speculation about the MH-70? Remember he was holding up the model of the MH-70 and he was talking about it might have gone into a black hole?
1: That's right. That's right.
0: Yeah. I would like to have heard his Amelia Earhart theory had CNN been around in 1937. 1947 on this day, flying saucer crashes in Roswell. 1956 on this day, Elvis Presley goes into the RCA studio in New York City, records Hound Dog and Don't Be Cruel. Not sure whatever happened to those, but he recorded them. Oh, I know what happened to them. Trey Ware now sings them. That's what it is. Gonna Fly Now, the Rocky theme, hit number one on the charts this day in 1977. You don't really hear instrumental movie theme music much anymore. That was Bill Conti, I think, did the Rocky theme. It was like a hit record. No words, just the theme music.
1: It's a huge club song
0: it
1: as
0: was?
1: Well. It was used in the clubs.
0: Yeah, it was kind of like orchestral, but also kind of disco, right? A little bit disco-y? Disco-ish? I'm trying to think of some other instrumentals. Like, I know Chariots of Fire, that was a big instrumental hit song, theme from A Summer Place, St. Elmo's Fire. I'm probably ignoring some obvious one that everybody is yelling at the radio right now. Although, when this show's on, I think people are yelling at the radio a lot. So, and we were talking about Corvettes. Was that yesterday we were talking about Corvettes?
1: That was yesterday.
0: On this day in 1992, Chevrolet produced the 1 millionth Corvette, which is an incredible thing to think about. So, all right. I say this not with chagrin. I'm actually kind of hopeful this is what's going to happen. But I wonder if James Tallarico is talking himself right out of any chance of winning the Senate seat. Like, every time he talks, I'm wondering why his people are letting him. Because he's not saying anything that's helping him get any votes. Like, nothing. None of this weird crap is going to bring people in. Here he, in an interview, is talking about his church background. Cut number 10.
2: My faith is why I'm in politics. So I grew up at St. Andrew's Presbyterian Church, which is right outside Austin City Limits, up 35, led by Reverend Jim Rigby, who is a graduate of the seminary across the street.
3: Right.
2: And, you know, that it was always... Dr. Jim always taught us that love has to grow into justice.
3: Right.
2: Justice is just love out in public. Right. And so that our church was really active in LGBTQ rights in the 90s. We caught some attention by letting an atheist join our church in the 2000s. And then in the 2010s, again, stirred some controversy by housing an undocumented family, a mother and son who were close to being deported by ICE.
0: I hate to break it to you, Jimbo, but every church houses an atheist or has an atheist in its ranks or its benches. Like, that's not, you're not, that's not unique. I don't know where, I don't know how to break it to him, but that's like, church is there for atheists. I mean, people may not use the label or self-identify, but in any congregation, there are people struggling to believe what they're being asked to believe. They're there because they're struggling with it. I thought it was interesting that his entire description of his church life or church history was about how the church stirred attention. Did you notice that? Every anecdote was, we made some headlines, we got some attention, we stirred people up. Really, what was the point of that? This was, I assume, a Christian church. Wasn't the point to bring people to Christ? That's the only purpose. And when Jesus does things that we might now call controversial in the gospel, he's not doing them to be controversial. He's not putting out press releases. They are controversial in the course of his ministry. But the ministry, it's like Tallarico is like going to one of these churches that's about everything but what church is supposed to be about. And maybe that explains part of how just weird he is. But he reminds me a little bit of Kamala Harris. I remember thinking in the waning weeks of the 2024 election, not that, I was not rooting for her, but I kept thinking, and I might have even said it, they really should just shut her up. They should just, like, her best shot is not to keep talking. This guy is talking his way out of contention, I think. I don't care what the polls say. People hear this. I'm going to play another clip. And it has nothing to do with anything that might involve being a United States senator from Texas. Nothing. Here's more of him talking himself right out of the race, cut number 11.
2: You saw it in the anti-LGBTQ legislation, including the bill that would have denied gender-affirming health care to trans children. And then, of course, famously, infamously, we saw it last session with the most extreme abortion ban in the country. All these ideologies stem from this Christofascism movement.
0: I think when he says, by the way, that's a made up word, but when he says Christofascism, he's actually describing the way most people, Christian and not, feel about taking healthy, functioning bodies and sawing things off. I don't think it's complicated here or nuanced. Most people abhor and can't even and don't even want to imagine the mutilation of children's bodies. Christofascism? What is this guy running for? Because this doesn't sound like a man of the people talking to the people. Like, who's going home tonight? Like, hey, honey, you know what I heard today? I heard about Christofascism. What's for dinner? 210-599-5555. I'm not even a big Ken Paxton fan. I'm not, but I hope he beats him by double digits. And I hope that in doing so, we can break the chain of these weirdo, bizarre, made-up word, made-up religion candidates. Because it's just, it's one thing if we both devoutly believe and we have just come to different conclusions, but this is all just fabricated out of thin air. This is a form of pseudo-Christianity that you come up with like retroactively to cover what you already want or already believe. And don't get me wrong, a lot of people, and we've all been guilty of it maybe at times, or maybe I've even been guilty of it at times. I'm sure at times I've given myself permission to do something or act a certain way because, you know, by sort of like retroactively editing religion or the rules or whatever. But let's admit that if we have moments like that, maybe you have, maybe you haven't, they weren't our finest moments and we don't trundle them out in the job interview. This guy seems to think that the talking this way is winning him new votes in the state of Texas. I can't imagine that. I actually can't imagine this winning you votes anywhere. So imagine my surprise if it works. I don't know.

0: And this is Columbus, Ohio. So you see how this is not just an East Coast, West Coast, you know, kind of people like to talk about the fringe of the country and the heartland. And I've been to Columbus. I mean, I was there a long time ago, but it's a beautiful city. They're wonderful people. This shouldn't be happening. And they're saying it was a mistake. Not that they were under pressure and they caved in, but it was a mistake. City of Buffalo also announced they were doing it. I don't know if they did or not, but they were going to. Buffalo and Columbus are in play. So you have big cities that are telling you not to fly your flags to save the birds, canceling their fireworks, refusing to participate in the Great American Fair, but they've somehow found and unfurled a Somali flag. That's okay. That won't hurt the birds. We got more of the Jack Show coming up. 210-599-5555. There are secret UFO invasion plans. But there is a catch, and I'll tell you what it is coming up on KTSA.
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2: 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The U.S. advances to the next round in the World Cup, beating Bosnia-Herzegovina 2-0.
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0: We always get calls and emails and stuff about this particular piece of funk music. This is a band called the Ataris covering Don Henley. Welcome back to the Jack Show on KTSA, 210-599-5555. Comments on the show, Facebook, it's Jack Riccardi Show. X, it's Jack Riccardi 2. New York Post says there is a secret tape of a briefing or discussion about what to do if Washington, D.C. is invaded by UFO aliens. And it may soon be released to the public. It was made in 1952. It involves Air Force officials, scientists, and political leaders. It's in the possession of MIT's Lincoln Laboratory. Congressman Eric Burleson is fighting to have it released, released to the public. And he's made a cause of getting UFO files and documents and stuff released to the public. It's been long rumored, but it's never before been heard by the public. In the summer of 1952, there were a series of UFO sightings in and around the Washington, D.C. area. It not only shook the public, but apparently brought together high-level government officials. I'm thinking that would have been during Harry Truman's presidency. I'm trying to picture Harry Truman like in a conversation about UFOs. It's just impossible to imagine. But they were wildly speculating about what was hovering above the nation's capital. That would have been right after the day the earth stood still. Somebody can check me on this, but I think that came out in 1951.
1: You might be thinking about Earth versus flying saucers, maybe.
0: I thought the day the Earth stood still came out in 1951. Can we check that?
1: Yeah, I'll check. I can check that. You might
0: because that's
1: right,
0: the one with
1: Klaatu.
0: It lands with Klaatu, and it lands in Washington.
1: Yes,
0: they surround it, and he gets out, and he takes on the identity of a human.
1: Yes.
0: Is that 51?
1: That's 51.
0: Okay. You don't mess with me on TCM stuff, Don. Don't come at me with TCM stuff. Just kidding. Yeah, maybe that was even on their minds. Who knows, right?
1: I was just thinking
0: I always tell this story. My favorite thing about that movie, so if you have never seen it, I'm not going to spoil it. My favorite thing about that movie is that the flying saucer lands. It's like a big cake pan. Or a hubcap. The guy gets out. Michael Rennie, who's a fantastic actor of that period, is walking around as a human being. He is walking in this neighborhood. He meets this little boy. They have a very innocent conversation, which if you made this movie today would be wicked creepy. He says to the little boy, I forget the kid's name, Billy, who's the most respected person you know of, or like who would be the most respectable, admired man you know? And he says, man. And without missing a beat, this little kid who's like 10 rattles off the name of some professor. Can you imagine that happening today? Like, everybody respects Professor Big Brain, whatever his name is, and that's who Michael Rennie goes to see to explain who he is, what's going on, why the aliens have come. I won't give it away, and I won't tell you what happens. But I always loved that aspect of it. Like, that's how far we've come from... There's no way, like, today you'd go, oh, the most respected man, Washington, D.C.? You should talk to Dr. Fauci. Everybody looks up to him. He's the man you want to see. But that's basically who he sends him to in 1951, and he goes, and then that's how he gets in touch with people in the government. And so the day the earth stood still, it's a must see. Patricia Neal and Michael Rennie and a giant Studebaker hubcap. We got more of the Jack Show in the next hour on KTSA.
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3: 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I'm super happy. 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I love going, well, don't stop. 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
7: It's 4 o'clock at KTSA San Antonio. I'm Stacey Keene. The Bexar County Sheriff's Office is looking for two suspects in connection to a shooting on the northeast side. KTSA's Christian Blood has more.
8: Deputies were called June 15th to the shooting at a home on Glenbrier Drive. When they got there, they say they found a man who'd been shot in the chest. And they say he shot one of the suspects in self-defense. Investigators identified two suspects as Clinton Dixon III and Rodney Robinson III. Deputies are also looking for two other persons of interest in the case. Anyone with information is asked to contact BCSO right away. Christian Blood, KTSA News.
7: San Antonio Police Chief William McManus will retire next week and head a security team at Pearl. McManus had announced plans to retire at the end of September, but moved his departure date up to July 10th. A spokesperson says McManus will be vice president of safety and security for a company that manages properties within Pearl. He'll handle security at all real estate developments, hotels, restaurants, retail shops, and entertainment venues in the Pearl District. McManus has served as SAPD chief since 2006. That flu outbreak is continuing, affecting hundreds of recruits at Joint Base San Antonio-Lackland. Democratic Congressman Joaquin Castro says there's 284 confirmed cases of the flu, including four hospitalizations and one death so far. Castro is trying to blame the outbreak on Defense Secretary Pete Hegseth, who made flu vaccinations optional.

0: optional for U.S. service members, but the vaccine mandate for Air Force recruits was restored on June 11th. And Texas will soon lead the nation in power plants built to run data centers. The state will be home to 32 of at least 74 natural gas-fired power plants that are planned nationwide to supply electricity for data centers. Texas is attracting more of these projects than any other state because of its inexpensive land and business-friendly environment. Bear and Comal counties are among the counties that power plants are planned for. KTSA News Time is 4:02. It's time for KTSA Sports, sponsored by Stevens Roofing. Here's Joe Reinagle.
1: Well, Spurs Sports and Entertainment will soon launch what it is calling Community Conversations to seek input about a planned Spurs arena at Hemisphere and the Sports and Entertainment District it will be a part of. SS&E said the sessions will give residents an opportunity to learn where the project stands, ask questions, and share ideas for the district, arena, and surrounding public spaces. Texas Rangers' six-game win streak came to an end last night, but the show goes on tonight. They return home to open up a series with the Detroit Tigers. First pitch set for 7:05. It's a game you can catch on 94.1 San Antonio Sports Star, beginning at 6:30 with the pregame show. I'm Joe Reinagle for 94.1 San Antonio Sports Star.
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5: Hi, good afternoon. On the west side, Highway 151 eastbound at Highway 90. There's reports of a crash. We're seeing a slowdown from Old Highway 90. I-10 westbound between FM 1518 and Greytown. There's some heavy stop and go. Loop 1604 westbound between Bulverde and Stone Oak Parkway. Got a 7-minute delay. 410 southbound between 35 and Houston Street. There's some extra heavy stop and go. I-10 eastbound at La Conterra Parkway. There's road work at the entrance and exit ramp. I'm Rebecca Parker, KTSA, Time Saver Traffic.
0: Your KTSA Stevens Roofing AccuWeather forecast. Partly sunny and hot as we hit 96 today. Tonight, partly cloudy, humid, 76 for the low. Tomorrow, we start off with morning showers and then mostly sunny and hot by the end of the afternoon as we see 97 for the high. Right now, we've got sunshine, 95 degrees at San Antonio Severe Weather Station. I'm Stacy Keene. 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
6: It's the Jack Show, and we got a real treat for you coming up later in the hour. We haven't had him on in a while. We're welcoming back Mighty John Marshall, the records guy. This morning, I think we might have set a record for the most hot dogs eaten before 8 a.m. Because when I saw how many hot dogs they had

0: I thought, well, why did they have so many? I mean, this is too many. And then it was like, whew, they went through them. But congratulations to Trey Ware and Sean Reimer. Great event in the Alamo Lounge. I think it was one of the, maybe the best event we've ever had in that facility. But absolutely packed in there with the Rick Rice Band, and Trey was singing, and they were playing, and Randy Carroll was there, I haven't seen in years. And a lot of great familiar faces, a lot of new faces. Thank you for coming out if you were part of it. But yeah, there's a ton of people, and a lot of hot dogs were eaten. So I can remember way back when I was a baby talk show host, doing shows about or segments about the 17th Amendment. And it was one of those niche issues that most people didn't know about or care about, but there were always these very passionate people that would try to get you to care. The 17th Amendment is the direct election of senators. It's what we do now. We're having an election between Ken Paxton and James Tallarico. We're going to elect, by popular vote, one of the two United States senators from Texas. But for the first century plus, when the Constitution was drafted, and for the first 100-plus years, the Senate was not elected. Senators were not elected. The Constitution said that state legislatures chose the senators. So in a way, the senators were almost like ambassadors named by their state government to go to Washington, and just like an ambassador represents the interests of his country in that faraway place, they would represent the interests of their state in that faraway place. So you didn't really campaign for a Senate seat. You did kind of lobby for it. You would let it be known you were interested, or you might be, if you were really just a widely admired figure, maybe like a military figure or something, you might be drafted or tapped by your state. It was actually, in some cases, kind of a way of honoring people that were like great citizens of the state. But you didn't run for it. Although it was a six-year term, a lot of people wouldn't even serve all of it. And then there was this progressive idea that it would be better for the public to make that decision than the state legislatures. Because after all, the state legislatures are made up of politicians, and the mood of the era was the more democracy, the better. And we were getting away from the idea that we should be governed by men of means or men with property to all kinds of men and maybe some women. And understandably, it was sold to people, and it was one of the biggest structural changes we made in the Constitution over its history. And I think you could safely say that the 17th Amendment is one of those things that has blown up in our face like, you know, an Acme product with Wile E. Coyote. Like, it has done everything but what it was supposed to do. We now have a Senate that is much more in the grasp of special interests, because now, instead of lobbying a few members of your legislature or your governor, now you have to campaign and raise a lot of money and spend a lot of money. And that in turn means that you are open to big checks and those that can write them. And then you become their property if they successfully elect you. And it's gotten to the point where, even though the idea was to make the Senate egalitarian and non-elite, it takes either being an elite or getting big checks from elites to get there. Like, we'd have a better chance of Mr. Smith goes to Washington if our legislatures were appointing senators. And by the way, remember in that movie, the character played by Jimmy Stewart is appointed. He's appointed to fill the seat of a senator who's died. So he gets there the old-fashioned way, the pre-17th Amendment way. But you basically have to ask people for money and then do stuff they want you to do if they give you the money and you get elected. So the argument would be we should go back to the pre-17th Amendment world, which would mean another amendment that repealed the 17th. And if you think about it, and this was always the argument when I would have guests on eons ago when we would talk about this, the pro-repeal guests would always say, if you were appointed by your state, you would never stick your state with a bill they couldn't pay or a mandate they couldn't fund. So you wouldn't have things like Obamacare or, you know, No Child Left Behind or giant welfare block programs or whatever. And I think there's a certain argument to that. Also, even if you came from a very blue or very red state, you couldn't just be a politician. You would also have to represent, like, what's good for the businesses in that state or what puts jobs in that state or keeps military bases in that state or the stuff that would be, I'm competing for my state. I'm trying to get the best for my state. Whereas if you look at senators now, they are, their state is like incident, like whether they're in the Senate or they're candidates for the Senate, their state is kind of incidental to what they're really all about. Like Bernie Sanders is the socialist. He's not the socialist from Vermont. There may be socialists from Vermont, but there aren't so many of them that that's the number one thing they care about. And it's easy now for senators to become like specialists, niche issue guys and gals. But if you actually had to bring home the best deal vis-a-vis the federal government, or stand up to the federal government, it would just make for different behavior, is the argument. So it sounds weird to argue it. It sounds like you're saying, I don't trust my fellow people. I don't trust my fellow man. I don't want him voting. I don't think he should be. It really isn't that at all, because you're still voting for the legislature. But now the legislature is the one picking the senator. I don't think we could do worse than we're doing now. Maybe it wouldn't be a lot better. Maybe we wouldn't even notice. But when you watch the way the system works today, it does kind of seem like it's time for the 17th Amendment to go. And I also think the kind of people that are even running for the Senate right now, you think about Tallarico or Plattner, I don't even know if a Senate seat that was set up differently and had different expectations, I don't even know if it would really appeal to people like that. And again, even if it did, their case, the case they would have to make, would be a very different case, and it would be made to other people. Like, imagine Tallarico sitting down with the Texas legislature and convincing them that despite the constant stream of weirdness that he vomits up, he could actually, like, save the bases or, you know, compete for jobs or do the business of the state. Make sure that the federal government doesn't overreach. Like, it just doesn't compute. And ironically, Paxton, for all of his baggage, actually is the kind of guy that pre-17th Amendment you would send to Washington. Like, he's kind of, he seems like not a very nice guy. He seems like not somebody you'd want to go head-to-head with. That's what you'd want in the Senate. Somebody that's just going to drive a hard bargain for their state, not playing to the galleries, not playing to the PACs, not interested in getting on M. Snow or Fox or whatever, but just sort of what would be the best deal I could obtain for my state? How do I represent the interests of my state when we're making decisions in Washington? What would be best? And I'm not naive. You would still have corruption. You had corruption. Some of these guys were terrible and they took bribes and they did all the stuff that, that happens now. But at least we were starting out with a more logical basis for sending them. It's almost like right now we're sending, and the Constitution gives every state two senators. We're sending the most random pairings of people with, in many cases, really no consideration about state stuff at all. They're just focused on national issues and nationalizing everything and carrying water for their party, advancing the cause of their president, their party, that, you know, always voting with him or whoever. And that's not what it's supposed to be. Changes everything if you change the 17th Amendment. Or maybe it doesn't change anything at all. 210-599-5555 or jack at ktsa.com. Saw this today. CIA investigated officers for espionage over not taking the COVID-19 vaccine. The CIA has investigated thousands of personnel and contractors for not getting the jab, according to a new lawsuit. And it goes back to when then-President Biden imposed vaccine mandates for federal employees and contractors. Like other agencies, the CIA began investigating unvaccinated workers and independent contractors within the agency. And they were treated, they say, as not just being in violation of a personnel policy, like you broke an HR rule. They say they were treated like they were spies, like they were enemies of the United States. And now they're suing. I don't know if that's true or not. But it's believable because do you remember how over the top the whole have you had the vaccine thing was? Do you remember the stories of first dates that came to an abrupt end? Job interviews that came to an abrupt end? Strangers screaming at each other? Strangers demanding to know? Somebody just coming up to you demanding to know if you've had this jab? And this is even before we found out the relative ineffectiveness of it and the vaccine injuries that in some cases resulted from it. So I don't know if it's true, but I could believe it. And I think in the years since COVID, we now can see how this is going to come back at us in other areas and with other things. Like one of the next shoes that's going to drop is after 2029, when we've sworn in a new president, whoever it is, whichever party, and Trump is in retirement. I think the new have you had the vaccine question is going to be, were you MAGA? Did you ever vote for Trump? And I'm one of those people that's like, I'm full-time. Yeah, voted for him three times. So my card will be triple punched when that time comes. But yeah, I think that's the same. It'll be a lot of the same people, I think, too, who will be asked, demanding that of you. They just won't have masks on and clipboards. Or maybe they will. Maybe they will. We got more Jack Show. And coming up, Mighty John Marshall, the records guy, in our next half hour here on KTSA.
1: Hi, good afternoon. On the west side, Highway 151 eastbound at Highway 90, there's reports of a crash. We are seeing a heavy slowdown. Loop 1604 westbound between Bulverde and Stone Oak Parkway. Be ready for at least a six-minute delay. 410 southbound between 35 and Houston Street. There's a five-minute slowdown. 35 northbound at Wiedner. There's a stalled vehicle blocking the right lane. It's got you backed up for at least an extra 6 minutes from Thousand Oaks. I'm Rebecca Parker, KTSA, Time Saver Traffic.
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feel like I'm in a cologne commercial. For a cologne I wouldn't be able to afford. Or wouldn't want to afford. Coming up, Mighty John Marshall, the records guy. This story's been kicking around today. It's kind of a dumb story, but a member of the Pennsylvania House of Representatives. So the Pennsylvania has the Democratic governor, Josh Shapiro. The Democrats have a one-seat majority in the House.

0: House, and the Republicans have a 2-seat majority in the state Senate, so it's totally divided. So a Republican member named Jim DeVanzo wore a flag suit. The jacket and pants were red and white stripes, and he had like a blue tie with white stars. It sounds hideous, but it actually looks good. It's pretty nice looking, actually. I don't know if I'd wear it, but it's pretty good. So he wore it on the floor of the House, and his colleagues were taking pictures with him, and hey, that's great. And then he was told that he had to take it off, that it was a violation of the standards or rules or whatever. And he couldn't believe it. He didn't know that that was going to happen, he claims, at least. And he was told that if he didn't remove his jacket or leave the floor of the House, he would be physically carried out by security. Which, you know, that's how to tell me you don't get patriotism without telling me you don't get patriotism. I wonder if he had worn a pride suit, how that would have gone. What if he'd worn a rainbow suit? Would that also have led to his ejection? I mean, don't get me wrong. I like dress codes and I like tasteful. But, you know, right now, the holiday, even if you don't like it, like, you don't know enough to just keep your mouth shut? What was that thing our parents used to say to us? You don't have anything nice to say? Don't say anything at all. So this guy's now famous. Way more people have now seen his suit than would otherwise have seen it. And the Pennsylvania Democrats look like humorless prigs, which maybe they are or maybe they're not, but this is a rake that Dems keep stepping on. We were talking earlier in the week about the whole deal with them just crapping on the thing on the National Mall and running down, canceling fireworks and running down everything that's around the 250. And I don't know if this will matter, but you would think in the minds of people that had not already made up their mind, none of this is a good look for them. None of this is a good intro for them. And I guess they are all in with the idea that patriotism is hokey and it's the refuge of scoundrels. And it's it makes you wonder what America 250 would look like. Like, what would all of this weekend and the stuff that's going to happen, you know, today, tomorrow, Saturday, what would all of this look like if they were running it? Like, how different would it be? And what's their version of it? Would it just be like struggle sessions about slavery? Would it be like very muted? or even weirder, would it actually be very much like this, only then they'd be okay with it? Like, all of it's hypocritical. But I almost think they would give themselves permission to do the fireworks and the fun. Like, I think they would do it. And that makes them look even more ridiculous for all the complaining and carping they're doing. By the way, the fireworks apparently on Saturday are going to be incredible. Apparently it's going to be like 10 times more fireworks than anyone's ever seen anywhere. New York City, previous Washington, D.C. It's like going to be the all-time record, and by a lot, by exponentially, the most fireworks we've ever had at one event. So they say. We'll see.
1: I was just I was just looking at Fox, one of our monitors here in the studio. I was looking at Fox News, the 5. They have Benjamin Franklin on as a guest.
0: Well, I don't think he's the real Benjamin Franklin, Don. But
1: I was wondering
0: he's
1: why.
0: He's one of Benjamin Franklin's helpers.
1: Oh, okay. I was wondering why we couldn't get Thomas Jefferson on our show today.
0: Yeah, that's right. Well, I have Mighty John Marshall. He's kind of a founding father. That sounds like a founding father name, doesn't it? John Marshall? It sounds like, you know, sounds like he would go back to that era. Anyway, I don't think that's really Ben Franklin, but yes, I saw that. Interesting. At least he He seems to be pulling it off a little bit better than the AI. Do we have the, can we play that real quick? Yes. Trump yesterday was at the new Teddy Roosevelt Library. He was talking with the AI Teddy Roosevelt. And he's a good sport about it. You know, he tries to ask Teddy about the Panama Canal. Listen to Teddy Roosevelt, cut number five.
2: Do you consider the Panama Canal your greatest achievement?
3: Well, well. Right then, yes.
2: Good answer.
3: Right. The canal stands as one of my proudest battles, no question. But greatness is a strange thing. It isn't always the biggest or boldest job that matters most. Panama Canal showed what America could achieve if we held steady and acted fast when the world dragged its feet. That said, I measure my greatest work by the lives improved. Parks set aside, food and drugs made safe, the square deal given to all, not just to a few. Still, when I stood in the mud watching those steam shovels, knowing ships would pass through, changing the world's map forever, I felt I'd left a mark that would last.
2: Okay. You did. Thank you.
0: It's the most underwhelmed Trump has ever been. Okay. Great answer. Oh, that was so disappointing. I mean, the special effects are great, you know, but the voice, man, they gotta step that up. That's not good. That cannot be what Teddy Roosevelt sounded like. He just sounds too... to today, right? I want to hear somebody who's speaking at the turn of the 20th century, and that did not cut it for me. That could have been like, you know, the assistant principal at Back to School Night or something. I just didn't have a historical, and I don't know what Teddy said about the canal, but I doubt he said that. Well, what's important is food and medicine. What? No. Like, the answer would have been something like, you know, we needed to do it before anyone else did, and we needed to be able to control it, and, we, you know, it would have been like a America first, unapologetic, bare-fisted. I'm talking a lot here, but I think they can do better. If I could do a Teddy Roosevelt impression, I would. All right, Mighty John Marshall's coming up. Poll results are coming up on KTSA.
4: Hi, good afternoon. Some good news on the southwest side. 35 southbound at Somerset. That large object was just removed from the road. Things are unwinding very quickly. 35 northbound at New Braunfels. A stalled vehicle was just towed away. I-10 westbound between Roland and 37. There's a bit of a slowdown. Loop 1604 eastbound between Bitters and 281. Be ready for at least a 7-minute slowdown. 37 southbound between Hotwells and Loop 410. You're on and off the brakes for an extra 5 minutes. 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

0: Top 10 collectible records worth $100 or more with our esteemed guest, the man behind moneymusic.com, Mighty John Marshall, joining us now on the KTSA Quarter Moon Plumbing AC Heating Newsmaker line. Mighty John, happy Independence Day weekend.
1: You too. Thanks so much for having me back on, Jack.
0: We're delighted to have you back, and we're going to spend a few minutes with John and take calls for him at 210-599-5555. You're not only a record collector yourself, but you have made a hobby, a business, a calling of helping people value and figure out what has value among old vinyl.
1: I've been doing it now for well over 40 years, and there are more and more collectors on the market every day. So those vinyl records are in great demand. And we got 10 that you want to look for at the yard sales and the flea markets this season that could make you some money.
0: So starting at number 10 is the theme to Hogan's Heroes.
1: Bob Crane himself. Colonel Hogan plays on the record, plays drums. If you find a copy with its little picture sleeve with the Colonel on there, it's currently up to $100. Bob Crane, theme from Hogan's Heroes.
0: He had a big radio career at KHJ, right?
1: Yeah, 1956, he was a DJ in Los Angeles, and in 65, he landed the role he'll always be known for, Colonel Hogan.
0: Yeah, he was great. He was fantastic. Number nine is the Beatles' Let It Be on 45.
1: Let It Be on Apple Records with its little picture sleeve up to $100. Always important to point out, the little picture sleeves on the 45s worth more than the record itself. In the case of Let It Be, about $25 for the record, about $75 for the picture sleeve.
0: And I know you tell us that sometimes collectors only are interested in the picture sleeve.
1: There are many collectors that collect just the picture sleeves, yes. They're great because they don't break in the mail if you mail them out. Or records sometimes can break.
0: Hard to play on your record player, though. Number eight, I remember having a lot of fun with this song when I was a kid, Purple People Eater.
1: Chev Woolley. That's the guy who did it, Purple People Eater. The value is on a 78, not just 45s and 33s can be worth.

0: money, but also 78s. So this one, Purple People Eater, up to $100.
1: Now, I'm curious, because I know we talk about 78s occasionally when you're on with us, and this is from 1958. That seems kind of late in the game for 78s, or is it?
0: Well, 1960 was the last year for 78s. Okay. The last number one hit on a 78 was It's All in the Game by Tommy Edwards.
1: Interesting. Oh, that's a great trivia question. I remember that song.
0: Yeah.
1: Okay. Let's see.
0: And that was written by a vice president.
1: Is that the song that was written by a vice president?
0: Yeah, Charles Dawes, vice president under Calvin Coolidge. He wrote the music, but not the lyrics.
1: Not the lyrics. Okay.
0: Yeah.
1: Number 7 on our top 10 countdown with Mighty John Marshall, the records guy, is another one of my big 60s favorites, Incense and Peppermints.
0: Strawberry Alarm Clock, One Hit Wonders. This was their big one. Current value is for the album up to $125. 16-year-old Greg Mumford is the lead singer, so just a young teen when he sang Incense and Peppermints.
1: I didn't know this. You said that he actually wasn't a member of the band.
0: They were at the recording session playing the song, and they said, you know, we really don't have a lead singer. And this kid, Greg Mumford, was just hanging around the studio. And they said, hey, kid, can you sing? And he said, yeah, I'll try it. And so that's how we ended up on the record.
1: Boy, that is a great story. All right, so that's number 7 on our top 10 countdown with Mighty John Marshall. Again, his website is moneymusic.com. You can look up his record of the day and other fun facts and get his price guide through moneymusic.com. We just heard the Bee Gees, You Should Be Dancing. That's at number 6.
0: Yeah, this is for the 12-inch single back in the 70s and 80s. 12-inch records, singles, were very, very popular. Bee Gees, You Should Be Dancing, currently up to $125.
1: Wow, that's pretty good. Yeah. Number 5 is Alabama.
0: Alabama, their first album. Alabama, the only country act to ever appear on Dick Clark's American Bandstand. The album, Alabama Band, number 3, current value up to $400.
1: Now, what makes that album so valuable? Because that's a lot of money.
0: It is. Well, there are very few of them out there. Rarity is a big factor here. Okay. And it's also kind of like the rookie card for a baseball card collector. The first for a record star generally commands a lot of money.
1: So maybe as they became more famous and they got on a more major label, there'd be more copies of the later albums. But this one is rare.
0: Rare. Yep.
1: Okay. Number 4, Hanky Panky by the Shondells.
0: Tommy James and the Shondells, Hanky Panky, the original 45 on Snap Records, current value up to $500. Most people have it on Roulette Records, and on Roulette, you're not looking too much more than 10 bucks. But the original Snap Records, Hanky Panky, 500.
1: Did you ever read his story of what happened with them and Roulette Records and the mob and all that?
0: The mob, the music, and the money. Yes.
1: Yeah.
0: Yeah.
1: An incredible book. We had him on. We had him on when that book came out, and it is an incredible story.
0: Great book. I think the guy was actually on The Sopranos. The guy that one of the mobsters on The Sopranos was made after that particular record executive.
1: I also remember thinking as he was talking about it, he's kind of lucky that something worse. He talks about how they basically ripped him off. They robbed him blind.
0: Yeah.
1: But, I mean, I think all things considered, it could have been worse than that.
0: Yeah, that's right.
1: They could have gone for a ride in the trunk, you know?
0: Great record. Hanky Panky.
1: Mamas and Papas at number 3. Now, I would think that Mamas and Papas records are so just like water, just like everywhere. What makes this collectible?
0: Well, in this case, California Dreamin', with its picture sleeve, up to $500, almost 490 of that. Just for that picture sleeve. It's a black and white picture sleeve showing the Mamas and Papas. Very rare. Not every 45 came with a picture sleeve in this case. But in the case of Mamas and Papas, California Dreamin', if you find a copy, up to $500.
1: There's a story that goes around about Michelle Phillips, and I don't know if you've heard it or not. She was on, they were performing on a TV show, and they were lip syncing. And she was protesting that, and she ate a banana during the performance. You've ever heard this story?
0: No.
1: She was, because that was her silent protest way of saying, we're not singing.
0: Huh. Was it on Sullivan? Or do you know?
1: I don't know which show it was on. It was on some nationally televised show.

0: boys. Current value up to $1,500.
1: So there probably weren't many of them made in the first place, and there must be very few of them left.
0: Well, didn't survive too well. I believe there were 25,000 copies made originally, yeah. Okay. But that was like, how long? Ooh, about 70 years.
1: Now, when a band would then hit it big and probably their new, bigger label would, you know, release and re-release, did people just throw away the small label version? Because, oh, I got a new copy. Is that what happened? Or?
0: Well, I wouldn't have, but a lot of people probably did. Probably better quality on the bigger label. Mm. But, you know, it's those rare labels that can make a big difference when it comes to money.
1: All right. So I'm sure, if you found this, you would know immediately, because who's ever heard of Candix, right?
0: Yeah, not too many people.
1: And the number one most collectible record for the month of July on moneymusic.com is The Beatles.
0: The Beatles. 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
1: Wow. So you wonder what became of those... All those radio stations that had a vinyl library at some point just got rid of it.
0: A lot of them threw them away, gave them away at, you know, broadcasts, live broadcasts. So many of them sold them to local radio stations, local record stores. So I know you wouldn't have done that, Jack, but there were unscrupulous DJs back in the day.
1: Well, I do know this. I do know this. At the first few radio stations I worked at, You wouldn't get one copy. You'd get multiple copies of these records. And sometimes they would give them out to us. I was able to build my record collection a little bit with, you know, like surplus copies of a record that we only needed one of, you know, in the control room. And the music director or the program director would give you the, you know, give whoever wanted them the others. And I still have a lot of those, but I probably didn't take home the right ones. I don't think mine will ever be worth $2,000, but... now, for folks that want to value their records at home, you have a price guide that people can get from the website, right?
0: Right. The guide that we put out lists the values for over a million records. Normally, $24.95. We do have a half-price sale right now, $12.45. You can get that. And you can look up the values of everything from 1902 to the present day.
1: That should cover a lot of bases. Let's get a call in here quickly for Mighty John on KTSA. It's Tommy on the radio. Hey, Tommy, welcome to the show.
2: Hey, Jack, sorry I missed the celebrations this morning. I meant to make it. I'm in San Antonio. But thank you for doing this record program. Looks like I'm stealing your thunder because I bought a record from a DJ. And it does have the print on the bottom of it. It does have the print on the bottom of it that says for promotional, you know. And it was basically Billy Joel's attempt to promote his Turnstiles album right before he signed with Phil Ramone for the Stranger album. I believe it was in New Haven, Connecticut at a college. It's called Souvenir, and it's him performing songs live from the Turnstiles album. Do you know anything about that?
0: Well, two things. That one, not extremely collectible, up to about $50. But the album, The Stranger... Okay. If you find a mono copy of The Stranger, it's currently up to $2,000.
2: Oh, gosh, man. It looks like, well, I'll tell you what, let's just call it The Stranger and you can know anyway. Well, that's good. No, I've been saving it.
1: It sounds like it would be a cool album to have in its own right, even if you didn't, you know, make money off of it.
2: Yeah.
1: Right?
2: Oh, yeah. Well, happy July 4th, you guys. And you too. Jack, I was the one who was the first caller after years of listening to you who reminded you about the bicentennial quarters. And it
1: yes,
2: like
1: I remember
2: time
1: that.
2: Now to time now to celebrate bicentennial. So 250, America is the best place to live in the whole world. And you guys Very have nice. A blessed weekend.
1: You too, Tommy. Thank you so Thank much. You. Good to hear from you. Great story about the Billy Joel album. I had not heard of that one. Mighty John, it's been great to have you back. Come back with us again.
0: Thank you.
1: And, folks can go to moneymusic.com to find out more.
0: Appreciate it. Thanks much, Jack. All Happy 4th.
1: Happy 4th, John. We'll get the poll results here next on KTSA.

0: Hi, good afternoon. Some good news on the southwest side. 35 southbound at Somerset. That large object was just removed from the road. Things are unwinding very quickly. 35 northbound at New Braunfels. A stalled vehicle was just towed away. I-10 westbound between Roland and 37. There's a bit of a slowdown. Loop 1604 eastbound between Bitters and 281. Be ready for at least a 7-minute slowdown. 37 southbound between Hotwells and Loop 410. You're on and off the brakes for an extra 5 minutes. 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Time saver traffic.
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2: U.S. peace talks with Iran are delayed another week for the Ayatollah's funeral. U.S. employers added 57,000 new jobs in June, a bit more than half the predicted 100,000. The U.S. advances to the next round in the World Cup, beating Bosnia-Herzegovina 2-0.
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8: KTSA. It's 5 o'clock at KTSA San Antonio. I'm Stacey Keene. This weekend will be the one-year anniversary of the deadly flooding in the Texas Hill Country. State Representative Wes Verdell says we're still healing.
9: For the most part, if you talk to residents of Kerr County, they're not blaming each other or anybody else. They know this was an unprecedented flood, and they're all ready to move on as best they can.
8: The wall of water claimed 139 lives, including 27 children and counselors at Camp Mystic. The camp has since filed for bankruptcy. There's several memorial events planned for tomorrow and Saturday. Starting July 4th, families will be able to open new Trump accounts for children under 18. Monica Nelson reports the tax-advantaged investment accounts are designed to help children build long-term savings.
10: Children born between 2025 and 2028 can receive a $1,000 federal deposit once an account is opened by a parent or guardian. And families can then contribute up to $5,000 a year. I'm Monica Nelson.
8: And the holiday travel rush is underway. AAA saying more than 72 million Americans will be traveling during the Independence Day holiday period this year. This sets another record, but is only a 0.5% increase from last year due to rising inflationary pressures. Your KTSA Stevens Roofing AccuWeather forecast. Tonight we've got partly cloudy skies. It'll be humid as we drop to 76. Tomorrow morning showers possible, then mostly sunny and hot, 97. Right now mostly sunshine, 96 degrees at San Antonio's Severe Weather Station. I'm Stacey Keene. Stay connected with News Talk 550 KTSA and FM 1071.
11: Hi, good afternoon. On the northwest side, 410 westbound at Fredericksburg Road, there's a crash across three right lanes. There's at least a 7-minute slowdown from Vance Jackson. I-10 lower level southbound between Woodlawn and 35. Things are crawling for about 5 minutes. Loop 1604 southbound between Bandera and Culebra, there's a 10-minute delay. 1604 westbound between Boulevarde and Stono Parkway, you're on and off the brakes for an extra 5. I'm Rebecca Parker, KTSA, Time Saver Traffic.
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23: Great radio stations across the land, along with Polo. Monica is in for Sam. It is the Joe Pags Show. Glad to have you along for the ride. Thanks for stopping by. There's a lot going on a Thursday. I was on Newsmax a little while ago. Well, earlier today, about 2 hours ago. And the question was, why are Democrats less patriotic than Republicans? Now, I didn't realize this because I don't do panels a lot. I like to go on and just be solo when I do these hits on TV. This panel, you can get lost in the panel and gets kind of weird. But along with some guy from the Obama administration, there I was. His name was like Marwan, something like that. And the question was first to him, why is it that Democrats are like in the 40 percentile? There's some estimates say 29% of Democrats would claim that they are patriotic and proud to be an American. And he was asked this question, and his answer was, well, Donald Trump is bad, and Donald Trump this and that, and Donald Trump, and Trump, and that's why his approval rating is so low, and Trump, Trump, Trump, Trump, Trump. What are you talking about? The question wasn't, do you like Donald Trump? The question was, why is it that so few Democrats and so many Republicans are either not proud or proud to be an American citizen, proud of the country. We're about to celebrate the 250th anniversary. 50 years ago, when we celebrated the 200th, I remember how proud everybody was. Nobody, like, hated the country. You've got an entire party now, the Democrat Party, that is filled with country haters now. So much so that people like Dan Goldman, who's a progressive lefty idiot, is like trying to distance himself away from these communists that are taking over his own party. You've got people being elected who are absolutely communists, and many of them pushing for the more Islamification of the country. And the reason I say that is because it's true. You got this woman that was just elected in New York who converted to Islam a few years ago and has said things like she wishes she could wipe her hands on the American flag as she was finishing her dinner or something. And, you know, not very long ago, she talked about the fundamental change or destruction of the system in the United States. And you've got this woman in Colorado who just won some primary, who just hates the country and basically blames the United States for the attacks of 9/11. I kid you not. Then, of course, you've got Mamdani in New York City, and then all the idiots in Dearborn, Michigan, and so on, in Hamtramck, Michigan. And by the way, it is not racist to say that you don't want the country to be run by Islamic law. That's not racist at all. There's nothing wrong with saying that. Racism is when you think that your race is better than, and therefore you look down upon other races, and you treat them differently governmentally because of their race. Islam is not a race. Muslim is not a race. Not everybody who is Muslim is Arab. You can't say you're racist against Arabs. So it's just dumb, and it's not going to work here. But it should have been an easy answer. So when it was my turn to speak on Newsmax, I said, something to the effect of, I'm sorry, I don't know the man's name, is Marwan or something, and he seems like a nice enough guy. I don't think he heard the question. I think he thinks the question was, why don't you like Donald Trump? Or why do Democrats hate Donald Trump? The question was, why is such a low percentage, more than half of Democrats are not proud of the country, when its vast majority of Republicans love the country and they're proud? He just didn't answer it. And I literally forced him to say, I said, do you love the country or not? The guy, I love the country. Just Donald Trump loving Donald Trump. So why are we here? It used to be that our neighbors, our coworkers, our classmates and us could disagree on everything. But the undertone was, the overbearing truth was, we love the country. We love being Americans. We love being in the United States. That's all good. And then you've got ridiculous rulings like the Supreme Court this week in the 14th Amendment, which they were dead wrong on, just dead wrong. I posted this on X last night. If you don't follow me on X, don't worry about it. X doesn't let anybody see what I post anyway, so just ignore it. But I posted this. The parents of the children that are born here illegally are not subject to the jurisdiction thereof. They are citizens of a different country. When that child is born, that child by birthright is a citizen of their parents' country or his or her parents' country. They therefore are subject to the jurisdiction of that foreign land. Amy Coney Barrett and John Roberts were dead wrong on this case. President Trump is asking for Congress to take action on it. Trump calling on Congress to possibly amend Constitution to end birthright citizenship. After the Supreme Court upheld the 14th Amendment's interpretation, President Donald Trump and Republican lawmakers are urging changes to birthright citizenship laws. This is from KCRA in California, and actually the Washington Bureau. I don't know what that means. Republicans are pushing for changes to the U.S. birthright citizenship law after the Supreme Court affirmed the longstanding interpretation of the 14th Amendment on Tuesday. President Donald Trump criticized the ruling, calling it bad for our country and urging Congress to act immediately to end birthright citizenship in the United States. Birthright citizenship was challenged on the first day of Trump's second term when he signed an executive order to invalidate how the amendment was interpreted or is interpreted. The order would deny citizenship to anyone born in the United States on or after February 19, 2025, whose parents are in the country illegally or temporarily. The Supreme Court determined Trump's action was illegal. After the High Court's ruling, Senator Eric Schmidt of Missouri shared a lengthy post calling for lawmakers to amend the Constitution. Schmidt later posted what a change of the Constitution might not be necessary. Republican Senator Mike Lee of Utah said, we're going to need a constitutional amendment. For more than a century, the Constitution has indicated that birthright citizenship grants automatic citizenship to nearly everyone born on U.S. soil under the 14th Amendment. That's not true. What the writer just wrote is not true. Let me read it again and let you listen to the words coming out of my mouth. For more than a century, the Constitution has indicated that birthright citizenship grants automatic citizenship to nearly everyone born in the United States on U.S. soil under the 14th Amendment. That's not true. The Constitution doesn't say that. The interpretation of the Constitution has been that since the case of the Wong case was decided because his parents were domiciled here, they were working here, they were basically the modern day equivalent of permanent residence here, but there were laws in this country saying Chinese immigrants could not get that status. That law was wrong. That should not have been in place. They were basically the equivalent of a green card holder today. I think it's Wong Kim Ark. I think that's what it is. Either way, the case was decided incorrectly. Actually, it was decided correctly. Let me take that back. The United States Supreme Court got it right in the 18-whatever-it-was case of Wong Kim Ark. It's not easy to say. They were right because his parents were domiciled here. They were basically permanent residents here. They were not foreign actors coming across the border illegally and plopping out a kid. That wasn't happening. So to say that line in this story, let me say it again. They say the Constitution has said, Constitution never said that. It says subject to the jurisdiction thereof. Wong Kim Ark's family, his parents, were subject to the jurisdiction thereof. They were subject to the jurisdiction and the laws of this country. They had allegiance to the United States. They just weren't legally allowed to gain that permanent residency nor citizenship. So here's that case again. Here's that line again that they lied. For more than a century, the Constitution has indicated that birthright citizenship grants automatic citizenship to nearly everyone born on U.S. soil under the 14th Amendment. That's a lie. That's not true. That is an opinion by the person writing this. Back to the story, House Speaker Mike Johnson also addressed the issue appealing to Congress to take action. Quote, I think it's clearly an issue that merits the attention of Congress, Johnson said. I don't know what the remedy is, how to define it, or the timeline. It would be premature for me to project that, but I will tell you that it's a big concern with the American people because it has been abused. There you go. The president added to that he's considering action that would stop pregnant women at the border from coming in. Can he do that? Yep. Yes, he can. Is he going to do that? I think he probably will. Then somebody will challenge that to the Supreme Court as well, and maybe they can right the wrong they just did on Tuesday. So stupid. You can, in fact, say pregnant women are not allowed to come into this country. You can say that. He has the ability as the executive. But I think they've got to pass a law that says that clearly defines what subject to the jurisdiction thereof means. At least an act that says, here's what this line in the 14th Amendment means. Because the way it's being interpreted is stupid. Decidedly stupid. And yeah, I mean, would you be for that? Would you be for turning people away at the border if they're pregnant? Well, what if they just got pregnant? You don't know. I don't care. Do a pregnancy test before you can get in. Whatever it takes to make sure that we protect the borders, because we've got, again, some estimates say 1 to 1.5 million Chinese children that were brought here on birthright tourism. The women have the baby here. The baby's now an American citizen. We'll go back to Beijing or wherever and be raised there. Be raised as a Communist Party member under a regime that isn't anything like ours, and then we'll be able to vote in our elections. Is that really what you want? Do you want people that are born here and then are taken out of here and then don't stay here and are just gone from here to just be able to vote? I mean, already we've got voting problems as it is. You want that problem too? Bunch of mail-in ballots come from Beijing. How would you like that? Is that okay? Your thoughts on the precipice of the 250th anniversary of the great founding of this land. I want to hear from you. By the way, we will not be live tomorrow. It'll be a best of tomorrow. I'm going to take a long weekend. So today is the last show before the 4th of July, before Independence Day. Definitely want to hear from you on the greatness of this country, how much you love this country, and why you think it's ridiculous. as I do, that you would ever allow somebody to come in here, have a baby, and suddenly the person is a citizen. It's also ridiculous that more than half of the Democrat Party in this country doesn't like the country and isn't proud to be an American. Leave. There are 200-plus countries around the globe that would take you. 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It's not because we suck. 833-JOE-PAGS, 833-563-7247, joepags.com. 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
11: Hi, good afternoon. Heads up in downtown, 35 northbound at 37. There's a crash on the connecting ramp. It's slowing you down from St. Mary's. 37 southbound between Hotwells and Loop 410. You're stop and go for an extra 5 minutes. I-10 lower level southbound between Woodlawn and 35. There's about a 7 minute slowdown. Loop 1604 southbound between Bandera and Culebra. You should be ready for more than a 10 minute delay. I'm Rebecca Parker, KTSA, Time Saver Traffic.
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23: Great to have you. Thanks. I appreciate you stopping by. There's a lot going on with the Joe Pag Show. Ruthie Bloom will join us from Israel talking about the latest on the MOU. How is that going over in Israel? We get into all of it. How's that going over in Israel? I tell her I didn't want us to go in to begin with, but once we're there, I want us to win overwhelmingly. How is that? What's the response in Israel to the MOU? What's really going on between Israel and Lebanon? Now, listen. I even tell her that a lot of you who listen to or watch me aren't engaged by what's going on in Iran. And if you are engaged, I'm not talking about you. But I know from the uploads that I do, from the videos that I do, from the YouTube stuff that I do, from all of the social media stuff, and when I cover the topic here, a lot of you are not engaged in what's going on in Iran. You're more engaged about what's happening with the gas prices. And I get that. We're very far away from Iran. We're very far away from the Middle East. And to be so engulfed with news and information from there all the time is not easy. But I do want to get a perspective from there. How is it being taken by the Israelis? What's really going on in Lebanon? Are you really kicking Christian people out of their homes? What's the latest on the negotiation with Iran? Can we believe them at all? It's a good conversation with Ruthie. Make sure you stick around for that. And then we've got Mark Lucas on the program. Mark Lucas is somebody who's looking out for veterans, and he's doing so by ensuring that veterans get the very best care from the VA, and he says right now it's really not happening. But I want to get your take on somebody coming here illegally, having a baby, and the baby suddenly is subject to the jurisdiction thereof and gets full citizenship rights. It was never the intention of the 14th Amendment. I'm not kicking or beating a dead horse. I'm just not. What I'm asking you is very simple. Do you agree with me? Do you agree with me that when somebody comes here and has a baby, and that somebody who's having the baby is a foreign national who has citizenship elsewhere, you agree with me that that baby that's being born is then a foreign national of the same country where that person came from, and therefore is subject to the jurisdiction of that country and a citizen of that country? Do you agree with that? Because if you do, then you agree with me that the 14th Amendment was interpreted incorrectly by the Supreme Court on Tuesday. You'd have to. It doesn't make any sense. President Trump has every right. Listen, I saw Chip Roy earlier today going on and on about how we need to shut down immigration completely. Nobody gets to come in. Done. Have a nice day. Shut it down. Just absolutely shut down immigration until we fix it so that it works. Because right now it's not working. You know, you keep hearing about immigration reform. And I'm like, what do you have to reform it? You've got laws in the books. Just follow them. Well, now you do need reform. And the reform needs to look like we need to stop people from coming here illegally, having babies, and then slowly but surely taking over the country by having citizens that have allegiance and have a jurisdiction with another country. Going to be Bob in Maryland. Bob, what's going on? Hi.
27: Hi, Joe. How are you?
23: Living the dream, man. Talk to me.
27: Happy 250th birthday, sir.
23: Back at you.
27: I love this.
8: I love this country. I'm calling. I grew up in the New York City area, and my sister, she's married to an Italian immigrant. He's here on a green card legally.
23: Yeah.
8: But the way he got here in his family, what they've been doing is his grandmother came here when she was pregnant with her mom so that she was born here. And then when mom was ready to move here, she got to skip the lottery because she was born on the U.S. soil, so her whole family could come here. All the kids, everybody, her husband,
23: right,
8: and his cousins that still live in Italy, they have been coming here as they've been getting pregnant on to visit him,
23: yeah,
8: and giving birth in the hospitals here, and now to do the same thing so that the kids can come here when they're older and they don't have to go through everything that everybody else has to do,
23: yeah,
8: and wait in line.
23: I'm against
8: and
23: that.
8: I am against it.
23: Yeah.
8: Yeah.
23: Oh, I am too. No, I'm absolutely against that. I'm an Italian guy. I'm predominantly Italian. My grandfather came over in 1928 with his brothers and his father. They came over legally, went through Ellis Island, did everything that they had to do, and didn't just start having babies. They ended up meeting women here, having babies here, and then everybody, my father was a citizen and so on. I don't like what it is that your family is doing. I mean, I get it. And it's a lot faster for them, but I don't care if it's Italy or Iran or Mexico or Haiti. You got to do it the right way. And I don't feel like that was the right way.
8: No. And what I'm worried about is somebody comes over here illegally, has a child. That child is now a U.S. citizen and has every right to be here. How long before the left says, well, their parents should be here with them, so no child should be raised.
23: No,
8: so
23: that's already happening.
8: They automatically get
23: no. That's already happening. It's called chain migration. There were just like you said, the cousins are coming, the aunts and uncles are coming, the mom and dad's coming, everybody's coming, and they somehow get legal status because they've got an American citizen in the family line. I got to hit it here, Bob. Thank you so much. Happy Independence Day. It's a great quandary, and people might assume that because I'm Italian and my grandfather came here as an immigrant, that I somehow would be for allowing people from Italy to come and do it. I'm not. You have to do it the right way. And my grandfather did do it the right way, along with his brothers and his father. My great-grandfather ended up going back to Italy, and he spent the rest of his life in Italy. But they all came here at the same time. They started building things. They showed they had a skill, which was important back in the early 1920s, or in the early 20th century, I should say. But they did exactly what they were told to do. They went through Ellis Island. They got the right paperwork to stay here. They showed they could build things, and they were actually producing something that would be a benefit to the United States. Now you just come across the border, get a bunch of free crap, get to fly anywhere you want to fly, have a baby, the baby's a citizen, and the Supreme Court thinks that's the right way to do it. I disagree. 833 Joe Pags, JoePags.com. Stay here.
22: This is the Joe Pags Show. Hi, good afternoon. On the far northwest side, 1604 southbound between Bandera and Culebra. It's a 10-minute slowdown right now. 35 lower level southbound between Brooklyn and I-10. You're calling for an extra 7 minutes. I-10 lower level southbound between Woodlawn and 35. There's a solid 8-minute delay. 410 southbound between 35 and Houston Street. You've got some extra stop and go. 35 northbound at 37. There is a crash blocking the left lane of the connecting ramp. It slows you down from St. Mary's. 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

0: Great to have you. Thanks. I appreciate you stopping by the Joe Pag Show for your Thursday. Thanks a lot for being here. There's a lot going on. We've got great interviews with Ruthie Bloom, also with Mark Lucas. Don't miss any of that. If you've got a veteran in your life, if you're a veteran, you're going to want to hear from Mark Lucas. If you're somebody who's concerned about what's happening with Iran, as I've said consistently, the Iran story, the Iran war, the military operation, whatever the hell it is, that is by far the biggest story on the planet right now. And when I bring it up, a lot of you aren't engaged by it. I'm not here to say you've got to be engaged by it, but it's a very important story. What happens after almost 50 years of theocratic rule in Iran is very important to the Persian people. It's very important to the entirety of the Middle East, especially our friends in Israel. It's very important to us because if Iran could, it would use a nuclear weapon against us. Before I move on, though, we tried to get him yesterday, and the phone wasn't working right. Let's see if it does today. Rudy?
1: JP!
0: Rudy!
1: JP!
0: Are you serious, dude? What is going on? Are you just playing with me now? Can you hear me or what?
1: Yes, I can hear you.
0: Okay, talk to me. What's on your mind, Rudy? Let's go. Yeah, see, Rudy, you got to get a new phone. You know what I mean, Paulo? Rudy's got to get a new phone now. Two straight days, I've tried to give him the chance to get on the air and tell me what he thinks.
2: Yeah, that's not good. Not good.
0: I mean, I didn't know if he was repeating himself on purpose. I mean, what the hell is going on? Rudy, my God, dude, do you have the same phone you had 21 years ago when you started calling my show? Stop. We want to hear from you, but we're going to have to get a new phone. Sucky cell phone award goes to Rudy. All right. I don't want to, again, beat a dead dog. Kick a dead dog, beat a dead horse. I think that's what it is. But the transgender stuff has got to be talked about. When you've got children who are growing up being told that you can be anything you want to be. You can be a dog, you can be a cat, you can be a girl if you're a boy, be a boy if you're a girl. We have failed as a society. Now, those who are radical have succeeded in pushing what it is they want to push. The Supreme Court the other day ruled that, yes, states can make rules. I think it was 6-3. States can make rules saying biological boys or men cannot compete in biological girls or women's sports. And I guess it would happen vice versa as well. Well, they can't pretend that they are anyway. And the fact that we have to say the word biological is dumb. You're either a male or you're a female. That's it. No, James Tallarico, there are not six genders. There aren't. There are two human sexes, male and female. Sex and gender are interchangeable as words. They're synonyms. So if you tell your son that he's a daughter and you're giving him so-called puberty blockers, which really aren't, they're off-label, and you tell him to act like a girl and you don't correct him when he wants to act like a girl, he's still a boy. It's still your son. Doesn't matter what you think otherwise. It really doesn't. You can call me anything you want to call me. It doesn't matter what you think. There are fixed things in life and there are variable things in life. What about intersex or hermaphrodites? Well, if they've got a Y in their chromosomes, they're male. The only thing that isn't male is somebody who doesn't have a Y. They're all X's. That's it. It's not complicated. This is very simple biology. This is very simple. This is what it is. There's no gray area. Now, can you dress like the opposite gender and live your life that way? Absolutely. I'll think that you're odd or weird or whatever, but I am not here to say you can't be free and liberated and wear a dress if you're a male or wear, you know, stuff make you look like a guy if you're a female. If you're over 18, I don't even care if you cut body parts off and make yourself feel better about it. And I don't care if you take injections to make yourself feel better about it. Doesn't change the fact that you're either male or female. But again, if you're 18 or older, you're an adult in this country. You could be drafted and you can do all sorts of important things at 18. Well, then you can do whatever you want. It's your body. But when you're a juvenile, when you're under 18, it's up to your parents to set you straight and let you understand in life, this is fixed. This is not variable. So the ruling made perfect sense. The NCAA was asked about this the other day, and they said something, there are no plans to change anything because of the Supreme Court ruling. I'm not sure why they would. I thought that this guy, Charlie Baker is his name, I thought this guy already appeared in front of Congress and said, we will now take the advice of the president's executive order and not allow males to compete against females. Let's see what he's saying today from CBS News, so it could be fake, written by Joe Walsh, not the guy from the Eagles, I wouldn't think. NCAA leader says no plan to change rules on transgender athletes after Supreme Court ruling. This is from yesterday. NCAA President Charlie Baker does not believe the organization will need to change its rules on transgender athletes in light of the Supreme Court ruling earlier this week that allows states to ban their participation in school sports. Quote, I had said to folks, Democrats and Republicans in Washington, after I got this job, that we needed some sort of clarity around what the national standard of for this would be. And we adopted and comply with the standard that was put forth by the Trump administration, Baker told CBS News senior White House and political correspondent Ed O'Keefe. I think what happens at the state level is a different question. Just over 2 weeks after returning to office last year, President Trump signed an executive order seeking to ban transgender women and girls from women's sports, taking on a contentious issue spotlighted by his 2024 campaign. This is why I say it could be fake. Do you hear that stupid paragraph? How stupid was that paragraph? Let me read it again. Just over 2 weeks after returning to office last year, President Trump signed an executive order seeking to ban transgender women and girls from women's sports, taking on a contentious issue spotlighted by his 2024 campaign. No, he didn't sign an executive order that said I ban transgender women and girls. He signed an executive order banning boys and men from girls and women's sports. CBS News feels it's necessary to still call these people girls and women. I don't get it. The following day, the NCAA's board voted to align its policy with the president's order, deciding women's teams would not be open to athletes who were recorded as male at birth or taking testosterone therapy. There are no restrictions for participation on men's teams. What? They were recorded as male? Recorded as male. Which means they might have misrecorded it? Why do these so-called news organizations want to fail? Why do they want to go by the wayside and have no chance of succeeding ever? Why do they want us just to say, you know, they're right on the verbiage? I mean, what are they doing? Oh, by the way, there are no restrictions for participating in men's teams because women can't participate against men successfully, not widespread. Can you have the occasional outlier? Sure. And if you're good enough to go on the men's team and compete, go get it. You'll notice there are no women in professional football, the NFL. There are no women in the NBA. That's why there is a WNBA. There are no women in men's hockey. If you're good enough to go, have at it. That's a whole hell of a lot harder to do than being a boy or a man and going and competing against girls and women. Oh, by the way, we're taking your calls. 833-563-7247. 833-563-7247. 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Outside the NCAA policies vary widely. Many states have enacted bans on transgender participation in girls and women's sports, but others allow their participation. This week, the Supreme Court ruled states can pass bans, finding policies that base eligibility on biological sex do not violate the Constitution or the landmark gender discrimination law, Title IX. In an interview set to air Sunday on Face the Nation with Margaret Brennan, Baker told CBS News that regardless of any disputes over state law, our national standard is going to be what we expect our schools to use with respect to eligibility issues for college sports. But obviously, different states will have different standards about how to deal with high school and youth sports, the NCAA leader and former Massachusetts governor continued. Very few collegiate athletes are openly transgender. Baker testified to Congress in late 2024 that he was aware of fewer than 10. But the issue has drawn intense scrutiny in recent years, driven in part by some high-profile transgender athletes. Supporters of bans argue that to ensure fair competition, while opponents argue they couldn't necessarily exclude people. Listen, they don't have to exclude people. Have a trans league. Have a trans category. Everybody who's trans can now compete against each other, enjoy the sporting life that they want to enjoy, and not be excluded. Because literally, when men or boys compete against women or girls, they're excluding girls that could have qualified otherwise. When they're winning gold medals, they're excluding girls or women that otherwise would have won the gold medal. You know, like the boxer that was a dude, beating the snot out of everybody, wins the gold. Give me a break. Baker said his view, in his view, the most important thing about it is to have a clear policy and have one that is consistent with federal policy, because that eliminates all the gray with respect to how this should be dealt with. CBS News is on its way out. I thought Barry Weiss was going to fix it. You got to do better than that, man. You got to do better than that. I mean, that report really sucked. I mean, is Barry Weiss or the editorial board at CBS News not reading some of this crap? This Joe Walsh guy wrote this thing horribly. But then again, I expect it from CBS News. 833-JOE-PAGS, 833-563-7247, joepags.com. I believe there should be a federal ban, not just for collegiate, but for high school, for middle school, for everything, sports. And there's not going to be, then the states need to line up and one by one ban this. Ban the action of males competing against females in sports that are female sports. If it's a intramural sports, if it's a, you know, a sport that actually does welcome both genders, fine. If they're mixed leagues, great. But if they're not, girls and women should get those opportunities. It's literally the only reason Title IX was passed in the early 1970s. Your thoughts on what I said? Every single state should have a law that bans boys and men from competing against girls and women in female sports. 833-JOE-PAGS. 833-563-7247. JoePags.com. Scroll down. Click on contact. Love to hear from you. Coming right back.
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1: 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New interview up and running with Grover, not Gordon. I was going to say Gordon Lightfoot. Grover Norquist. Grover Norquist from ATR.org, which is Americans for Tax Reform. Had him on yesterday, but it's a good long interview. We have a good long piece of interview on there to talk about where did taxes come from? Why do we pay income tax? Why did it go over the original? I thought it was 3%. He said it was 7% for the top rate. Why did it go over that? And only people that were making, in today's dollars, $11 million a year would have to pay that 7% back in the day. It would never go any higher. Now, of course, you've got people that are paying almost 40 cents on the dollar when it comes to taxes. And you got people like the DSA, the Democrat Socialists of America, basically communists, who want to raise it even higher. If they could, they'd make it 90 or 95%. I think that Ilhan Omar at one point said she thinks it can be 95% for the top income makers. Now, why would you ever work your face off to end up giving 95% of your earnings to somebody else just for free because you have to? So we talk about where that came from, what we can do to actually cut back on spending. Then he breaks into why Social Security is a Ponzi scheme. And he's dead on right. Just go to joepags.com slash

0: 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Definitely want to hear from you. Let me go to Susan, who is in Florida. Susan, what's on your mind? Hi.
1: Hey, Joe.
0: Hey.
1: I agree with you 100% about no men in female sports. Until they can figure out how to take the Y chromosome out of their systems, which you cannot do.
0: Right.
1: At least yet. They're male. And it's a very unfair competition.
0: Well, it is. And if you take it even further, Susan, thank you. I appreciate it. Out of Florida, open line now, 833-JOE-PAGS, 833-563-7247, joepags.com. If you think about it, even if you do get to a place where you feel like you're going to be a woman, you feel like you're going to be a girl, you start taking the estrogen, you start having body parts taken off of yourself. If you've already gone through a certain level of life, and you could probably make the argument that it's even before puberty, to where you are growing as a male, you've got thicker bones, thicker muscle bodies, bigger lung capacity, bigger heart capacity. You already have an unfair advantage. It doesn't make any sense. You could try, even if you could take the Y chromosome out, if you didn't do it at birth, you're going to be a male. I mean, if you do take it out, you're still born a male. So I don't know why this is an argument. I keep on hearing two different things on this. One, it's such a small percentage. Why do you care? Less than 1%. Is trans. Why do you care? And two, this is one of the most important issues because it's unfair that you're excluding them. Well, if it's less than 1%, we're excluding less than 1%. That means we're including over 99%, no? That sounds pretty inclusive to me. But you see, you have to understand the left isn't about inclusive. It's about forcing their agenda on you, forcing tolerance, and changing what the norms are. That's what we're fighting against. 833-JOE-PAGS, 833-563-7247, joepags.com. Judge Jeanine Pirro, who's the U.S. attorney in Washington, D.C., came out today and did a news conference where she was talking about the actual vandals in the reflecting pool. And again, this should not be a big story, but the left is insisting there was no vandalism. Well, she says, yes, there was.
2: Today, I thought it was important to call this press conference because one of the most offensive images that I hold in my mind are the images of national monuments that are being defaced, roped, torn down, graffitied, and damaged by individuals. I have a vivid memory of this happening several years ago and over time, where our national monuments and statues are being torn down, and this is not the way of a civilized society. It is anarchy. And our nation has weathered moments of anarchy and chaos in the past, and individuals have made a decision, many of them, to destroy and to damage national monuments, not taking into account the fact that the rest of the nation considers these monuments important and necessary to our history. But this unchecked vandalism and civil disorder turns into criminal behavior, and that's why we're here today. They are an affront to the dignity of our shared history, and we will not allow our sacred monuments to be roped off, defaced, or diminished, or in any way impacted by disgruntled individuals who think that they and not the rest of the nation have the right to decide what should happen. These landmarks and monuments belong to all of us, and they must be protected for generations to come. And the president, when he came here in his executive order to make D.C. safe and beautiful, brought in a fresh injection of resources, both for my office and for all of law enforcement, to make D.C. safe. And the other part of that executive order was to make D.C. beautiful. And as part of that, in anticipation of the celebration of 250 years.
0: We're going to play the rest of that next hour because we're about ready to hit the break at the top of the hour. There was an arrest made. For those who are saying there was no vandalism, he's making it up. It just turned green because Trump is stupid in how he redid the pool. Just dumb. There was an arrest made, and it turns out it was a former Olympian, like a canoe guy. I'm not kidding. Have that for you when we come back. Plus, next hour, Ruthie Bloom and a lot more on the Joe Pags Show. Stay here.
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11: It's 6 o'clock at KTSA San Antonio. I'm Stacey Keene. Texas will soon lead the nation in power plants that are built to run data centers. The state will be home to 32 of at least 74 natural gas-fired power plants planned nationwide to supply electricity for data centers, including one in Bexar County. This comes as Governor Abbott vowed to crack down on data center development in rural parts of the state. Texas is attracting more of these projects than any other state because of its inexpensive land and business-friendly environment. Texas AG Ken Paxton is backtracking on his comments regarding in vitro fertilization. The GOP Senate candidate had previously supported the treatment, but when pressed on the issue at the Faith and Freedom Coalition's Road to Majority conference, Paxton said there should be restrictions. That echoes a push by the Texas GOP, which has said at their convention that there needs to be more done to protect fetal life. And a public community college in South Texas is getting a shot in the arm from a world-famous heavy metal band.
12: The Metallica Scholars Initiative is giving a $75,000 grant to South Texas College in McAllen. The initiative is funded through Metallica's nonprofit foundation, which supports workforce training and skilled trades programs. Christian Blood, KTSA News.
11: Your KTSA Stevens Roofing AccuWeather forecast. Tonight, partly cloudy and humid. We drop down to 76. Tomorrow, we'll see some morning showers. Then we're going to see sunshine, and it's just going to be hot, 97 degrees. Right now, sunshine and 94 at San Antonio's Severe Weather Station. I'm Stacey Keene. Stay connected with News Talk 550 KTSA and FM 1071.
13: Hi, good afternoon. Heads up in downtown, 35 lower level southbound between Brooklyn and I-10. Things are crawling for an extra 7 minutes. I-10 westbound between Roland and 35. You're jammed up for an extra 12 minutes. 1604 eastbound between Bitters and 281. There's a 5 minute delay. I-10 upper level westbound between North Frio and after Culebra. You've got construction up. Just one lane gets by. There's at least a 5 minute delay. I'm Rebecca Parker, KTSA, time saver traffic.
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0: Great radio stations across the land, along with Polo. Monica is in for Sam. It is the Joe Pags Show. Glad to have you along for the ride. Thanks for stopping by. There's a lot going on. There's a lot to get to. Lots to talk about. We've got Ruthie Bloom at the bottom of the hour. Ruthie is in Israel, from Israel. Gives us the bird's eye view from Israel on Gaza, on Lebanon, on Iran, obviously. How do the Israelis feel about the MOU? How does she feel about what's going on in this conflict with Iran? Is the Strait of Hormuz open or closed? I asked her that as well. I'd like to know. So we're going to do that, all that, and then some of you just joining us. I was playing the U.S. Attorney Jeanine Pirro when we ended the hour last hour. I will bring it to you again, where she talks about why it's so important. There are people on the left acting like it's not a big deal that the reflecting pool is filled with algae or something, or it's not a big deal that it's not fixed like Trump said he would fix it, or it's a huge deal because Trump sucks. He actually went out there himself and tried to fix the pool, I guess, which of course he didn't do. When Obama did it for millions and millions of dollars back in the day, nobody complained about it on the left. Now, when Trump tries to make it look nice, they're all complaining. It's very stupid. It's just really dumb. It's discernibly stupid and ignorant. Well, there are people alleged to have been tampering with the pool and the lining of the pool to make it worse, to vandalize it somehow. Those are the charges anyway that that Judge Jeanine, that you know from Fox, or U.S. Attorney Jeanine is who she is now, came out and was talking about. And I'm going to play again what she had to say about the importance of our monuments, importance of our the beautification of our country, the importance of making sure that we take care of these historic monuments and historic places. I agree with all of that. And then she starts taking a few questions from reporters. And like I said before we hit the break, and again, if you're just joining us, welcome. A former Olympic canoer is the guy who was charged with vandalizing the pool today.
1: Today, I thought it was important to call this press conference because one of the most offensive images that I hold in my mind are the images of national monuments that are being defaced, roped, torn down, graffitied, and damaged by individuals. I have a vivid memory of this happening several years ago and over time, where our national monuments and statues are being torn down, and this is not the way of a civilized society. It is anarchy.
0: And just to comment on that, remember not very long ago, and she's alluding to it, they were ripping down statues, and as they were breaking the law, ripping down statues and just defacing things that are historically correct, and historically they were loved, these, a lot of these statues, because a lot of them were not these slave-owning Confederate soldiers. That's not true. They were just, I mean, they ripped down Abraham Lincoln in Boston. So when all that was going on, the excuse was, well, because history was bad and because colonialism bad and because slavery and this, that, and the other, and then, you know, we're going, what are you doing? You're making an excuse for bad behavior, making an excuse for criminal behavior. Well, Jeanine ain't playing that.
1: And our nation has weathered moments of anarchy and chaos in the past, and individuals have made a decision, many of them, to destroy and to damage national monuments, not taking into account the fact that the rest of the nation considers these monuments important and necessary to our history. But this unchecked vandalism and civil disorder turns into criminal behavior, and that's why we're here today. They are an affront to the dignity of our shared history, and we will not allow our sacred monuments to be roped off, defaced, or diminished, or in any way impacted by disgruntled individuals who think that they and not the rest of the nation have the right to decide what should happen. These landmarks and monuments belong to all of us, and they must be protected for generations to come. And the president, when he came here in his executive order to make D.C. safe and beautiful, brought in a fresh injection of resources, both for my office and for all of law enforcement, to make D.C. safe. And the other part of that executive order was to make D.C. beautiful. And as part of that, in anticipation of the celebration of 250 years of American history, the president, as you heard from him, has been able to improve and to clean up 50 parks, more than 48 monuments that have been repaired, 22 fountains have been returned to service, and these monuments and fountains must be protected, and those who decide that they want to do harm will be held accountable.
0: Very well said. Very well prepared thing to say. She was reading it, and I think, you know, I say this a lot of times. If you want to say something, you probably say it off the top of your head. But then again, Judge Jeanine can. She did that on television for how long, right? So she comes out very, very well said. It's time that we got back to a place where we're proud of our country, proud of our really nice places that are governmental areas like the Reflecting Pool and like the Lincoln Memorial and like statues of Lincoln and others. I mean, enough is enough. That period of time is ended. So now she's going to announce that she did, in fact, make an arrest.
1: On June 19th, he reached down into the pool. Our evidence further shows that the National Park Service employees observed Hearn actually forcefully and violently pulling up and removing the bottom liner with both hands.
0: His name is David Hearn. He's a former Olympic canoer. I don't know if you say canoeist or what you say, probably canoeist. But they're showing a picture on the screen. This is a Fox report of what Janine's saying. I could say Janine, she's a friend of mine. I texted her after this. Again, I'm going to tell you in a little while how the left is reporting this. But what she says is grabbed with both hands the liner, the paint from the bottom, violently pulled it, and he's being charged with this.
1: According to witnesses, Hearn damaged approximately 2 square feet of sealant from the bottom of the pool. A parks employee actually told Hearn to stop his behavior and stop what he was doing. Hearn reacted by shouting at that parks employee, saying that she cared too much about the reflecting pool, and why did she even care since it wasn't her pool? Now, Mr. Hearn's behavior was characterized by witnesses as belligerent, rude, and disrespectful, according to National Park Service employees that were.
0: By the way, you can be belligerent, rude, and disrespectful. You're allowed to as an American, but you can't go and damage the reflecting pool.
1: Witness the event. And let me talk a moment about those employees. Many of those employees have come from around the country because they are proud of this nation. They are proud of the 250th anniversary that we are about to experience.
0: I mean, the charge is vandalism. If you go up to a public monument, a government-owned public monument, government paid for it, which means we paid for it, that is everybody's reflecting pool. Whether you like the government or not, it's everybody's. But it's not everybody's to damage. It's not everybody's to destroy. Not everybody's to do harm to. And again, she reports what it was he allegedly did. You could be rude, you could be disrespectful, you can get a little loud if you want, as long as you're not being confrontational and assaulting somebody. Because you can assault and not batter. Assault doesn't mean touch. In many jurisdictions it doesn't. In some it does. But you can do all that stuff legally, but when you reach in, it's like if I went to the Lincoln Memorial, and I'm standing there and I ask my family, hey, take a picture of me with the Lincoln Memorial. This is awesome. And I see some area of the memorial where I could grab some paint and just, you know, rip it off. I'm vandalizing it. I don't have a right to that. That's everybody's. It's damaging everybody's property. You know, for people who go on and on and on about how horrible the right is, and they bring up January 6th, and by the way, some idiot did in the questioning afterwards bring up January 6th. You seem to not care at all about national monuments or national property or government or taxpayer paid for government property. You don't seem to care at all about it when it comes to the pool, but you really cared about the broken windows at the Capitol. You really cared about grandmas taking a selfie inside the chamber once they were let in by police. You really cared about the shaman guy going into the Senate chamber where he was allowed in by police and taking selfies. You cared about that. Why don't you care about this? Oh, yeah, stupid questions did ensue.
2: Was this part of the pool specifically, sealant already partially removed? Did he rip it back and just describe in detail? Because he maintains that it looks the same as it did before he arrived. That's his.
0: Was this a part of the reflecting pool that was already damaged? Did he just add to the damage? I mean, just you have an opportunity to ask Judge Janine a question, and this is the dumb question he asks.
1: You know, I'm not going to get into the evidence, but what I told you is what our witnesses saw and experienced. There was an effort, a violent effort, to rip up the sealant from the bottom of the pool. And irrespective of whether or not, you know, we think that, you know, there is some situation that preceded it, we can state and prove beyond a reasonable doubt that he caused damage, and that damage is over $1,000.
2: Keying in on that, how do you prove that $1,000?
1: With an expert. Come to the trial.
0: Wait, dumb question. How do you prove that it's $1,000? With an expert. The expert knows how much it would cost to fix it. This is the opportunity to ask her questions about this. And the questions are coming from a place of, he didn't really do much. You say it's $1,000. How is it? Was it already damaged there?
2: It has to be drained? Is that because it has to be drained?
1: We'll hear all that at the trial.
2: Did he have any tools, or was it just his bare hands?
0: She literally said he did it with his bare hands. The question now is, did he have any tools, or did he do it with his bare hands? I don't know. Do these people get paid to be reporters?
1: Right now, we believe it's his bare hands, both hands.
2: So does that indicate in your belief that it was probably damaged before?
0: So the whole line of questioning is to prove that it was somehow damaged before by the reporter to take up for the guy who's now been arrested and charged. You understand the reporter's not reporting. The reporter's advocating for the guy.
2: You believe that he...
1: He damaged it.
2: Further, but do you believe it had already been damaged before?
1: He damaged the pool.
2: Before he touched the
1: thing. He damaged this pool.
2: But there have been all these videos, obviously.
1: Well, good. I'm glad you've got that, Evans. Come on in the grand jury. You can testify. Next.
0: Boom. I mean, I'm glad that she handles it that way. But it's just so frustrating to hear people alleging to be part of the news doing something so egregiously wrong. You are not there to advocate for somebody who's been charged. You're also not there to advocate for the person who is charging him. You're supposed to just give the news, not what I do. I'll give you the story, then I'll give you my opinion all day. I'm an editorialist. I'm somebody who gives you commentary, and many of you like it. Thank God. Thank you for liking it. But when I did the news, I didn't do any of this. I just gave you what happened. Gave you the news. 833-JOE-PAGS, 833-563-7247, joepags.com. There's one more soundbite from Judge Jeanine where some idiot reporter compares this to 9/11. I kid you not. And the comparison should be, well, they were charged with vandalism. Many of them spent 4 years in federal prison. So you agree that nobody should vandalize public stuff? I mean, it's just a dumb question. But again, it's somebody who's advocating. Somebody who's saying, it's my job to prove you wrong and this guy right. Which that isn't the job. I would not have hired any of these people in any market where I was in any sort of a role that I could have hired or fired somebody on a TV station, because these people just don't get it. 833-JOE-PAGS, 833-563-7247, joepags.com. It becomes frustrating trying to lose that weight. And trying to lose a meaningful amount of weight is not easy. You've got to start somewhere. And why not start with a product that is not a shot? It's not a prescription drug. It's not go wait in line at the pharmacy. It's not go see the doctor. It is a supplement devised by doctors and researchers that works in three very, very good ways for losing weight. It's called Lean, L-E-A-N, Lean. It helps you to control that blood sugar. It's going to help you lose weight. That's very, very important in losing weight. Also helps to convert that fat into energy so you use it through the day. You get rid of it and it doesn't come back. 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
13: Hi, good afternoon. On the northwest side, Loop 410 westbound at Vance Jackson. There's reports of a crash. We are seeing some stop and go from Honeysuckle. 281 southbound at Isom. Watch for a stalled vehicle blocking the right shoulder. 37 southbound at Fair Avenue. There's a stalled truck off to the left shoulder. I-10 westbound between Roland and 35. You are crawling for an extra 8 minutes. I-10 eastbound between Camp Bullis and 1604. You've got a 5-minute delay. I'm Rebecca Parker, KTSA, Time Saver Traffic.
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0: great to have you. Thanks. I appreciate you stopping by. It'll be Ruthie Blue from Israel at the bottom of the hour. Do not miss a second of that. Ruthie updates us on exactly what I ask her right up front. Is the Strait of Hormuz open or closed? You're right there. Is it open or closed? Fill a brother in. How do you feel about this deal? And also, why did they go from the Jewish News Syndicate to the Jerusalem News Syndicate? They changed their name, JNS.org. Go and check that out. Here's one more soundbite from Judge Jeanine as the reporter asks her about or compares this to January 6th.
1: Turned a true bill that this person should be charged with this felony. One more.
2: Thank you for your time today. How can you square charging this alleged vandal?
0: How can you square charging this alleged vandal?
2: And this is the same Justice Department.
1: Already, this is a problem.
2: Over 1,000 January 6th rioters.
0: The same Justice Department that pardoned 1,000 January 6ers. That's the question.
2: Plus millions of dollars of damage.
1: Are you really talking about January 6th?
2: Yes.
1: I'm not. Okay, who's next? Not you. No. Yes.
0: Just absolutely ridiculous. Let me say it again. Those who rioted and vandalized on January 6th should have and have paid the price. They were arrested, thousands of them. Arrested, many of them in solitary confinement and disgusting holding. Many of them didn't get the right to their attorney. Many of them served 4 years in a federal lockup. 4 years for breaking a window. 4 years for punching a cop. I don't want you to break any windows. Don't want you to punch any cops. You get 4 years for doing so? I don't know. In New York, you punch a cop, they let you out the same day, no cash. No cash bail. Have a good day. So making that comparison shows me that you don't know what the hell you're talking about. I mean, if I were Judge Jeanine, I would have said, I'm sorry, those people served 4 years in prison. This guy hasn't served anything. He gets his day in court. Are you seriously making that comparison? I mean, one guy was sentenced to 20 years or something. The guy Terrio, and pardoning makes sense. After they served some time for doing badly. Now, what about the people that got pardoned that didn't do anything wrong? They're just there. He doesn't know that because he's a one-sided piece of garbage non-journalist. So I'm glad that she shut him down, but she didn't have to. She could have actually let him keep talking and just smacked him in the face with the fact that they served 4 years. Many of them for no reason. 833-JOE-PAGS, 833-563-7247, joepags.com. Onto Iran from CBS News, could be fake. Trump hails very good meetings in Qatar as indirect negotiations resume, written by Frank Andrews. I'm starting to think these names are fake. What to know about the Iran war today, it says. President Trump said there was progress yesterday, as U.S. and Iranian officials resumed talks in Qatar via mediators, telling reporters the denuclearization of Iran is moving along well. Steve Witkoff and Jared Kushner, President Trump's son-in-law, they always have to say that like it's a bad thing, it's a pejorative or something. We're in Doha amid the new round of indirect talks, and they met with Qatar's prime minister, but were not expected to take part in technical negotiations. Qatar and Pakistan said today that positive progress was made. During the indirect talks between the U.S. And Iran in Doha, Qatar's capital, regarding issues related to the memorandum of understanding, that continued the Iran war ceasefire. I just hate saying memorandum of understanding over and over again. MOU, memorandum of understanding. It's just dumb. It's something we don't normally say in our normal language. As President Trump touts progress in indirect U.S.-Iran talks, former Trump National Security Advisor H.R. McMaster expressed skepticism on the takeout with Major Garrett, arguing that diplomatic push is giving Iran a chance to refill its coffers. He might not be wrong about that. I'll be honest with you. He might not be wrong about that. We talk about that with Ruthie Blum coming up. She's in Israel. She's got that perspective from there. If you hate Israel, just when you hear the word Israel, you've been indoctrinated. Take a breath, calm your ass, and check out the interview coming up next. 833-JOE-PAGS, 833-563-7247, joepags.com. Scroll down, click on contact. 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Check out how Social Security is a Ponzi scheme and much more. Keep it here.
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4: Good afternoon. On the southeast side of downtown, I-10 westbound between Roland and 35. Things are crawling for an extra 5 minutes. Highway 90 eastbound at General McMullen. Watch for a stalled car in the right lane. It's got you backed up to 36th Street. 1604 westbound between Boulevard A and 281. There's a 5-minute slowdown. I-10 eastbound between Camp Bullis and Loop 1604. You've got 7 minutes of stop and go. 1604 southbound between Bandera and Culebra. There's an 8-minute delay. 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
0: You all know that I was not for going into Iran, but once we did, we should beat them. We should destroy them. We should make them surrender. That's not happening. And that bothers me to an extent. I wanted to get with Ruthie Bloom, who is with the Jerusalem News Syndicate. We'll talk about the change of the name of the network in a bit. Ruthie, how are you? Good to see you.
16: It's good to see you too, Joe. And I will take issue with you on the fact that you originally weren't for attacking Iran.
0: Well, let's do that. We could take issue, although we like each other a lot. I don't have a problem with being criticized over my thoughts. But let me start with this. Once you go in, I just want us to win. I don't think we won anything since like the Gulf War. If we really won that, I'm not even sure that we won that. But at the end of the day, it was World War II when we made people surrender, made them say, we'll stop, made them say, we give, made them say, you won. And we're not doing that anymore. Not with Afghanistan, not with Iran, with Iraq. We're not doing it with Iran right now. We're negotiating with the bad guys. So Ruthie, I believe this wholeheartedly. If you're going to go to war, you should win the war. You should make the other side get on their hands and knees and beg you to stop. And then whoever it was that was in charge, whether it be Hitler or Stalin or Mussolini or this theocracy in Iran, they have to go. Am I wrong about that?
16: You're absolutely right. And I'd like to say something. You know, the trouble with the United States is not military prowess. In fact, the United States always wins militarily.
0: Yes.
16: The issue now is mind frame. World War II, the mind frame. First of all, don't forget that even in World War II, it took the United States a while to get into that war.
0: Yes.
16: Right? Americans don't like to go to war. Now, I know that sounds funny because who likes to go to war? And right. I, as the mother of soldiers, do you think I like that when my sons go to war? Of course not.
0: Right.
16: But when I say Americans don't like to go to war, what I mean by that is that America, thank God, is really a place of freedom and prosperity. And people who live in freedom and prosperity don't always realize what it takes to get that. And they don't understand that the rest of the world, much of the rest of the world, doesn't live like that. And that it's not enough to sit on your laurels. Sometimes you have no choice but to fight for what's right, because otherwise you're in danger of losing it. And I think that that's the part that where Americans are divided about going to war. Now, having said that, here's the issue. It depends on what day you ask me, and it depends on what President Trump posts on Truth Social, a given hour or day, how I feel about this. Now, one day, what I might say to you is, look, we are winning the war. This is a pause for President Trump to stabilize things at the gas pump, to reassure Americans, to get ducks in a row, et cetera, and to give the Iranian regime a chance to surrender, which, of course, it's not doing. And that's another issue. And then once, you know, the celebrations of 250 years are over, once the campaign for the midterms is over, that if that he'll go back, he'll resume military strikes. Or Israel will resume without the United States. There are all kinds of question marks here. But I totally agree with you that if we leave that regime the way it is and unfreeze funds, et cetera, and let it hold the Strait of Hormuz hostage by saying, okay, well, if you let us go through the Strait of Hormuz, we'll give you more money, then you've lost. Because even if you leave one, even though, as President Trump has said many times, and he's right, we destroyed their Air Force and their Navy and their top leaders and their second tier of leaders, and destroyed nuclear sites and ballistic missile launchers. That's all true. But that won't help against an Islamist regime that is left even a remnant left standing. They've won in the perception, in Middle East perception. And that's what counts, because they, without their surrendering and surrendering to Trump's demands, among them, or chief among them, to dig up the nuclear dust and never have nuclear weapons, then they've won.
0: It is Ruthie Bloom, Ruthieblum, over on X. She is from the Jerusalem News Syndicate. We'll get into why the name change in just a bit. Let's mix it up a little bit about going to war. I trust that you guys in Israel can do it on your own. I trust that you guys can go in there and stop the bad actor in the region to make your region safer. We're very far away. It is not our fight in that it's not a direct everyday effect on us. You guys are getting rockets every day, getting drones every day. They're not doing that to us. If they could, they would, but they're not. So I don't want them to have a nuclear weapon, obviously. No intercontinental ballistic missiles, for God's sakes. They could blow anybody up then, obviously. I just don't know why we went in when I think you just untether Israel the way that Biden and that administration held back Netanyahu and what you guys wanted to do. That bothered me. If it's your region, if it's your neighbor, and if they're treating you so badly, I trust that you can do it. That's why I wasn't for America getting involved at all. I definitely don't want any ground troops in there, that's for sure. But once we got involved, I want to obliterate them. I want them to surrender. So do you get my perspective why I wasn't like, hey, let's go get Iran? We're very far away here. We're very isolated here. And I trust that you guys can handle it.
16: No, totally. Here's the thing. First of all, nobody ever, Israel never requested ground troops from the United States, nor
0: right.
16: did President
0: Absolutely.
16: Trump. So he was going to send ground troops in. If there were ground troops going in anywhere, it was Israeli ground troops. And that's mainly in Lebanon and in Gaza, right. of course. And you're absolutely right that, thank God, President Trump didn't say, you know, Israel, you're not in a just war and we're going to tether your hands the way the Biden administration did.
0: Right.
16: But keep in mind a few things. When the war started, know that, first of all, you should understand, I believe in America first. I do. And I happen to believe that America first means that, among other things, that America is the greatest superpower in the world and that other countries are fearful of it or would like to make peace with it or at least fear it. Okay. I don't hold with the, let's say, the Tucker Carlson view, et cetera. I believe that part of being America first is sometimes going to war and certainly winning it.
0: Yes.
16: But let's remember how the 12-day war started. Israel attacked Iran, the United States. Trump joined at the end. And it was a beautiful joint operation.
0: Yes.
16: But Israel initiated it. Now, as a result, there are some anti-Israel voices in the United States who said that Israel dragged President Trump into this war. First of all, it's false, and it's also, you know, it's insulting to Trump and to Israel. But
0: that's why they're saying it. Well, Ruthie, let me stop you. That's why they're saying it, because they want to insult Trump. They want to say that he's weak, that Netanyahu controls him. Let me just make sure that my point of view is clear, because you and I are friends, and I think you get what I'm laying down. I want those who are watching and listening to understand it as well. If you would have asked me the day before we started this war, got into the operation, should we do this, I would have said no. Once we did it, I want us to win and obliterate them. And I do believe, and I've said so from day one, it is America first to stop Iran from having a nuclear weapon. So I'm all in now that we're in. But had you asked me if we should, I would have said no, because I have apprehension about us sending all of our military personnel and apparatus over 6,000-7,000 miles away when we're so far away over here. Because, Ruthie, I do a show every day, 3 hours a day. You know this. I've got a huge audience, 5 or 6 million listeners. I'm very lucky. These people here are disengaged, and I wish that they weren't. When I say, okay, this happened with the Iran deal today, we've got the MOU, we've got the theocracy saying this, we've got Netanyahu saying that, we've got Trump saying that, what do you think? Ruthie, I don't get a call. Nobody calls in.
16: Okay.
0: They want to know why their gas prices are so high. So I want people to be engaged. I want them to understand what this is. But again, the day before, I would have said, let's not do that. Let's see what Israel does. You know what I mean?
16: Of course. And I totally agree with you. We're not in disagreement about this. One of the questions is, and because I'm not a military expert, and that means that I don't understand, if you tell me this B-2 bomber does that and this B-52 bomber does that, I'm clueless about it. I only know what I read in the papers, you know. Okay, so I don't pretend to know, but I do listen to what military experts say.
0: Yeah.
16: And one of the questions was whether Israel had the proper bunker busters to accomplish what Trump did in the 12-day war. Israel prepared the groundwork. Also, prior to that, months earlier, Israel destroyed, and the United States, but destroyed all of Iran's air defenses.
0: Yes.
16: So that when the 12-day war came around, Israeli pilots were able to just fly over with impunity, you know, and take out these nuclear sites. It was quite extraordinary.
0: Yes.
16: Nobody was killed, etc. And here I would also like to address something that's very important to Americans who I understand why say enough with the forever wars. But I'd like to just explain something. A war is only a forever war if you let it drag on and you don't win it.
0: Yes.
16: Just as you said. And this war is a great example. Things were done so quickly. It was President Trump that said, okay, let's have a ceasefire, here, ceasefire, there, time went by.
0: Yeah.
16: I think that was a mistake. And the reason I think it was a mistake is I think when you're winning and when you have the enemy pinned down, like in a boxing ring, is not the time you let go and say, here, let me help you up, right? You don't,
0: yeah,
16: you don't lean down and let him get up, okay? I think that was a mistake. Though, again, Trump has considerations like the gas pumps. He's the president of the United States. He has more than just foreign policy. Americans, as from what I've been told, Americans don't really care about foreign policy for the most part. Right. And, that's a shame. And we understand why Americans are protected. And you're right. Iran is far away. But I would like to just remind people that President Trump, you must have seen the clip of Trump. I think it was in 1985 being interviewed way before he had even, dreams of being president. When he said Iran has to be taken out, not Iran, the Islamic Republic of Iran. Okay, after 1979, when those vicious, brutes took over and took our embassy, the United States embassy, hostage, and President Trump sat by helplessly, and then said after he helped, oust the Shah, and then he sort of sat by and said, well, there's not much you can do. And then when there was a rescue operation staged, it was paused, and then the weather got bad, and so the helicopters didn't manage to do it. It was a fiasco.
0: Yeah.
16: And it was only because Ronald Reagan came along and he really put the fear of death in that regime that they released the hostages on the day of his inauguration.
0: Well, a couple of things that are very important. You said President Trump, you meant President Carter. Carter did do that. He allowed them to do
16: President Carter.
0: Right.
16: Yes, of course.
0: Yeah. But I don't think it was 1985. I think Donald Trump said that in 1980. I think he said that right after this happened. And he was like, now is the time to go in and take them out. They can't take our people.

0: has control. Iran doesn't have control. There's an international waterway. No, it's not. You're going to have to pay a toll. What is the status of the Strait of Hormuz?
1: Well, I can't answer that because, again, I know whether it's open or closed based on what President Trump says and what the, what the Islamic Republic says. And they say conflicting things.
0: Yes.
1: But I can tell you one thing. The fact that it's even a discussion is very worrisome because it should be absolutely clear to everyone, to the entire Middle East, and by the way, to China as well, that when Trump said, okay, you think you're going to take over the Strait of Hormuz, which doesn't belong to you, I'm going to embargo you, your ships. And that was a brilliant maneuver, and he should have kept up with it. And that wasn't even military, okay? That wasn't troops on the ground or anything else. It was an economic move. Now, having said that, again, this is complex because President Trump knows that the American people are saying, oh, my God, we can't afford gas prices. And Americans are not patient about that. But let me just point out one thing. I know that Americans don't care much about foreign policy. Israelis really do. But we're such a tiny country surrounded by other by enemy countries, but also near Europe, et cetera. Israelis do know about foreign policy. Every taxi driver can tell you the capital of every European country. And I don't think every American could do that, right? But I would like to say something that Americans are affected by, and it's not just the gas pump. We are seeing a few very, very disturbing phenomena in the across the United States. It has been happening gradually and now fast with Qatari money buying universities off so that the curricula are what they're doing is teaching these young students lies about the world and about America.
0: Yes.
1: It's very, that in itself is dangerous. So they're raising a whole generation of kids who then go on campuses and scream from the river to the sea and all kinds of nonsense that they don't even know which river and which sea.
0: They don't.
1: But
0: they have
1: one
0: no
1: thing
0: idea.
1: They know. Right. But one thing they know is that they're supposed to be on the side that is anti-America and anti-Israel and pro these barbarians who throw gay people off rooftops and the feminists who are on their behalf. These are people who rape women. You know that the Islamists in Iran, for example, when there were protests, you know, in January when 40,000 Iranians were gunned down, women who were imprisoned, women, Iranian women who were protesting, were imprisoned. They were raped so that when they were executed, they couldn't go to heaven.
0: Oh, wow.
1: That is the barbarism we're talking about. And do you hear the feminists, American, certainly not at the UN, but let's just talk about America. Do you hear them complaining about this? No. They even were denying all the tons of rapes that happened on October 7th by Hamas. So here's the thing that Americans need to understand. It is far away, maybe, in terms of a ballistic missile at this moment.
0: Yeah.
1: But it's not at all far away from what is happening inside the United States with radical Islam. You have Mamdani, the mayor of New York City, the most Jewish city in the world other than Israel, okay? You have radical communist Islamists taking over Congress, all right? So I could argue with you that it's not far away.
0: I mean, it's not a bad argument. And again, always enjoy talking to Ruth from News Syndicate. And we're back after this on the Joe Pag Show. Stay here.
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4: Hi, good afternoon. On the far northwest side, loop 1604 southbound between Bandera and Culebra. There's about a 6-minute slowdown. I-10 eastbound between Camp Bullis and 1604. Be ready for a 7-minute delay. I-10 upper level westbound between North Frio and after Culebra. There is construction up. One lane gets by. There is a bit of a slowdown. 37 southbound between I-10 and Southeast Military Drive. There is 5 minutes of stop and go. 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I'm Rebecca Parker, KTSA, Time Saver Traffic.
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14: Glad to have you. Ruthie, if there's a lot more to that, we'll post it online eventually. A lot of people question when I say we haven't won in a war since World War II. Yes, we won Operation Desert Storm. Yes, Operation Desert Shield was the protection of the area, then Operation Desert Storm. But that was just to get Saddam Hussein out of Kuwait, and we did. But Saddam Hussein stayed in power for many, many years after that, until after the 2001 attacks. And then George W. Bush went after him, ended up getting him. And then again, there are many who now say, and I agree with this, that the information, the intelligence on going into Iraq was wrong. So yes, we won Desert Storm. We didn't have the unconditional surrender of Saddam Hussein, where he was no longer in power like we saw in World War II. All of that said, I stand by what I said. I wasn't for us going into Iran, but now that we're in there, we should finish them off, get it done, and move on. Keep it here. Another big hour coming your way.
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19: From ABC News, I'm Dave Packer. Months after the FBI raided Georgia's Fulton County election office and seized hundreds of boxes of 2020 ballots, the agency is surging resources into the state. ABC's Olivia Rubin has more.
20: Priority investigation. That is how the FBI is describing its ongoing investigation into the 2020 election in Georgia, according to a source and an internal FBI memo I reviewed. According to that memo, the FBI is surging 260 FBI personnel, including intelligence analysts from around the country, to help with this effort.
19: A review of his financial report shows that across President Trump's first year back at the White House, his investment advisors made more than 21,000 security trades, amassing sizable holdings in companies that are directly involved in deals tied to his administration. Summer in full. 180 million people in 30 states are under alert for extreme temperatures heading into the 4th of July weekend. And there's a double threat, with some areas of the country also on alert for possible severe storms. ABC News meteorologist Lee Goldberg.
21: A little less extreme Saturday the 4th, but still feeling like it's over 100. The real relief coming on Sunday in the Northeast. But now to the severe storms fueled by the heat. It's tonight and tomorrow in the Midwest, and then tomorrow and Saturday the 4th in the Northeast, potentially impacting fireworks.
19: Russia launching a new massive series of strikes on Ukraine's capital. Ukrainian officials say at least 27 people killed, more than 100 injured. The city of Kyiv coming under attack from a barrage of ballistic missiles and drones. Looks like it's happening. ABC's Morgan Norwood outside New York's Madison Square Garden.
22: After days of secrecy, the two-day wedding celebration for Taylor Swift and Travis Kelce kicking off at Madison Square Garden, starting with a rehearsal dinner for 100 guests. The arena under tight security.
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